0: crowded field as he hopes to become the state's first black governor. Two Democrats are battling for the nomination. For the nomination in a Senate special election to complete Marco Rubio's term, Ashley Moody was appointed to the seat seeking the Republican nomination. Democratic Congresswoman Debbie Wasserman Schultz has fended off several primary challengers in a newly redrawn district and will advance to the general election. Meanwhile, a new Fox News survey suggests Democrats are losing minority voters.
1: President Trump enjoyed increasing support among minority voters for a Republican. He won more than 40% of Hispanic voters and 15% of black voters, which was a 7-point improvement for him. The latest Fox News power rankings show Democrats losing support among African Americans. According to a survey by Marquette University, only 60% of black voters say they'd support a Democrat running in their district. That's down from 83% in 2024 and down from 90% in 2020.
0: Fox's Evan Brown. President Trump saying there are no talks going on between the U.S. and Iran.
2: That is very different than this from the envoy Jared Kushner.
3: The conversations between the U.S. government and different areas of the Iranian government at all areas is probably more robust than it's maybe ever been.
2: From Monday to Tuesday, we've gone from the most robust talks that there have ever been to all the talks are off until further notice.
0: Fox says Peter Doocy at the White House, the president also saying the Strait of Hormuz is open, while Iran says the Strait of Hormuz won't reopen until the U.S. meets its conditions. And officials tell the Associated Press the president threatened to bomb Oman because it's close to a deal to manage ship traffic through the strait. 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
6: 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I'm Chief Meteorologist James Adelot for Fox 23 and 102.3 KRMG, Tulsa's news and talk.
5: Currently sunny skies, 102 degrees in Tulsa. I'm Rodney Lay on 102.3 KRMG, Tulsa's news and talk.

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1: Yeah, we have a big tent within DSA. 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
5: All right, hour two, Sean Hannity Show, 800-941-SEAN is our number if you want to be a part of the program. 77 days till this, what I am saying, is the most important midterm in our lifetime by a long shot, by the way. It's not even a close call with all the lunatics on the left that are out there running. Latest example, Cliff Connolly. He is a member of the DSA's National Political Committee, admitting that he hates our Constitution.
6: It's of the DSA caucuses that believe in democracy as an end goal, Mugg is the only one that sees revolution as a necessity to get there. And of the caucuses in DSA that see the necessity of revolution, we're the only ones that see democracy as the end goal. So the two things that we're famous for is our commitment to a program and our hatred of the United States Constitution. And what the program does is it gives us a roadmap to revolution, and it gives us the obstacle that we finally will have to get over to have a revolution, which is the United States Constitution, the basis of the United States government.
5: So if you listen to the legacy media mob, if you listen to the punditry class, if you read the mainstream media, you know, you'll never know that your prescription drug prices have dropped dramatically. You'll never know. You'll never hear the story about, oh, the border's been completely closed off after four straight years of, you know, open borders, in spite of the big lie that the borders are closed and borders secure. You won't hear that Donald Trump did prevent the world from having to deal with a nuclear armed Iran. You won't get the real strength of the economy. For example, recently released GDP estimates for the second quarter show, you know, real growth in the economy compared to contraction during the Biden years. Is it everything we want? Are gas prices too high as a result of stopping Iran from becoming a nuclear power? Yeah, that has had an impact. But you're never going to hear it. And what's fascinating to this is the Democratic Party is now taken over by extremists. They're not going to tell you that part either. They're not going to tell you. They're not going to play for you in their own words the things that they're saying, their supporters are saying. So you kind of have to take it upon yourself if you're me, and my job is to do the work that, you know, you're too busy doing other jobs to do, and to look at what we are facing in the midterm. Now, historical trends would favor the party that is out of power. That would be the Democratic Party in this particular case. And if you look at what are we really, you know, how many seats are we viewing as toss-up seats? You know, for example, in the Senate, you know, I think the most important races that we've got to pay attention to is we've got to win Michigan. We've got to win Iowa. Alaska, the Democrats thought they were clever by putting another Dan Sullivan. We have a current Senator Dan Sullivan on the ballot. Ohio is more competitive than I would like. I think once Texas becomes aware of Telefrico and Mr. Six Gender, I don't think that's going to be much of a race. Troy Jackson is basically Graham Plattner 2.0 based on everything I'm reading about him and hearing about him. So I think that's going to be a problem. And then I'm kind of on the sidelines looking at New Hampshire as it relates to the House of Representatives. Look, I think that, you know, Republicans, you know, have to win 20 seats that are up for grabs. If it was a great year for them, you know, they could get as many as 27 based on what I see. But you know, it's very hard when you're going up against the machine, and the machine is the legacy media mob. The machine, and that is a powerful contribution that the legacy media will always favor the Democrats. And you're never going to see a good poll on Donald J. Trump. You know, John McLaughlin is joining us now. He's with McLaughlin and Associates. And, you know, one of the things that he has done his entire career is he has been a pollster for very polarizing political figures, from Jesse Helms to Prime Minister Netanyahu, another person not easy to poll, Donald Trump not easy to poll. I mean, if you look at 2024, for example, you never would have believed the outcome based on the polls of the legacy media mob. But for John and for Matt Towery of Insider Advantage and Robert Cahaley of Trafalgar, and, you know, I don't even know who Atlas is, but they did a good job this past presidential cycle. Rasmussen, they generally do a pretty good job. That's about it. So you're going to be fed with disinformation. So what does it mean? Where do we stand 77 days out of this midterm? It's important to get a snapshot before Labor Day, important to get a snapshot after Labor Day, and then it's important that you all hear my admonition and tell all your friends how important this is, because they don't want to just make changes on the fringes. They want to uproot our Constitution. You just heard that, you know, they don't like our Constitution. And we've been playing the telling you about the extremism of El Sayed, his BFF Hassan Piker, Tellerico, six gender, God is non-binary, you know, championing the rights of biological men to play women's sports and have access to abortion. This is nuts. We've been telling you about the temper of Troy Jackson in Maine. We've been telling you about the antics they're playing in Alaska. And we keep going through it. So you at least it's going to take all of us combined to educate people that are, you know, as Rush used to say, low information voters. Anyway, John McLaughlin, sir, how are you?
7: It's a pleasure to be with you again, Sean. And, you know, you brought back fond memories of all the voter suppression media polls where, remember the Hillary lock in 2016? And even on Election Day, you and I were speaking, and I was like, they got to count the votes. Donald Trump is going to win. And I said it on your show before that you said, who's going to win? And I was like, the Thursday before, I think I said on your show, I said Trump was going to win. And people thought we were crazy. But the media does this on purpose. And just like in 2024, whether it's, you know, President Kamala Harris, they know that they have a midterm election that depends on turnout. In 2024, 155 million voters came out. Trump won the popular vote with 77 million. In 2018, you had a turnout of 118 million for the midterm. In 2022, you had a turnout of 112 million for the midterm. They are hoping that Trump voters will stay home. And if they can convince them the Republicans can't win Congress, that's what could happen. And so your message is really important as we, you know, go into September and October.
5: So Republicans have two advantages that I think that Democrats are not factoring in. Well, three, if you factor in, it's at some point it's got to penetrate the consciousness of the average individual of how crazy this party has become and how silent and how deafening the silence is of elected Democrats in taking on, you know, this radical democratic socialist movement. When I go through the list of what they believe, I'm not joking. I'm not kidding. You know, we now have this woman saying that stealing should be legalized. I didn't think I'd hear that in my lifetime, but here we go. That was a new one even for me. When they hear the radical positions, you know, what the DSA, they were praising Castro on their website the other day. Did you see that? Praising Castro, a thug, a murderer, a thief who's created nothing but poverty and misery for the people in Cuba. Exactly. I mean, this is what now, and then where are the elected Democrats but for a guy by the name of John Fetterman saying, no, I don't want any part of this.
7: Right. And by the way, the key here is that you've got younger voters don't know what communism is. They don't know what socialism is. If you were born after 1989, you know, there's no recollection of the Berlin Wall, Soviet Union, Mao, Castro, etc. Their idea of socialism that they were taught was like Sweden. Sweden's in Europe has rejected socialism as one of the most conservative free market countries now in Europe. But the key thing here is they wanted a referendum on Donald Trump. All this big government socialism is a reaction to Donald Trump's success. As he succeeds, the Democrat Party and the primary voters, the elites in the Democrat Party, have gotten more deranged that Trump is winning with his blue-collar Republican Party. So they're hoping that those voters who elected Trump president won't come out. And we asked in our last poll and that last national poll that we published, the generic ballot, the Democrats were ahead of 1,000 likely voters. They were ahead by 2 points, 46-44. However, when you frame the question, do you prefer a Republican who's a free market capitalist or a Democrat who's a big government socialist? The Republican then wins 49-36, 13 points, a 15-point turnaround. That's what the midterm convention has to be about. They need to frame that, because if that's the case, we then win with independents decisively. We gain 31 points with moderates. We pull even with Hispanic voters. We gain 12 points with blacks. We win among women. The Democrat Party needs to be portrayed as a big government socialist party. Newt Gingrich wrote a book about this a couple of years ago. This is where they were headed. And now they're there, and they're nominating these radical candidates who would forever change America, where they change our Constitution. They don't like that Donald Trump's cut taxes. They don't like that he's deregulated businesses. They don't like the fact that he's secured our borders. They don't like that he's made the military stronger, et cetera. They want to take that all apart and turn us into this big government socialist state.
5: Quick break, more with John McLaughlin, McLaughlin and Associates, the polling group on the other side. Then your call's coming up today. 800-941-SHAWN is our number if you want to be a part of the program.
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5: You know, born on America's darkest day, 9/11/01, the Tunnel to Towers Foundation, they have been helping American heroes ever since. Heroes like U.S. Army Sergeant Mario Nelson. He served in the National Guard and then volunteered at Ground Zero after the 9/11 attacks. Later, Mario enlisted full-time in the Army, was deployed to Iraq. And then Mario sadly made the ultimate sacrifice. He was killed by a rocket-propelled grenade. Sadly, Mario left behind his wife, Mecca, their daughter, Mia. And after his death, Mecca began helping others heal from grief and trauma. And the Tunnel to Towers Foundation recognized the sacrifice of this family and were able, because of your generosity, to provide Mecca and Mia with a mortgage-free home. 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
9: Cooper here with Crystal Kelly and Chase Thompson. 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

All right, our final moments with John McLaughlin of McLaughlin & Associates. 77 days till this most important midterm in our lifetime right now. Literally, the entire country is hanging in the balance here. Okay, so you've got two ways to argue and persuade people to vote for you. One is you explain how radicalized these people are. We've been doing that with Troy Jackson, El Sayed, Six Gender Tellerico, et cetera. But then it's, you know, the DSA website, it's still up there. I'm expecting them to take it down because they're going to want to hide who they really are. But praising Fidel Castro on what would have been his 100th birthday, or this lunatic DSA person in New York saying it should be legal and it should no longer be illegal to steal, or eliminating the Senate and the presidency and packing the courts and.

0: amnesty for illegals and abolishing borders and abolishing ICE and ending all deportations and defunding the Department of War, eliminating cash bail, abolishing prisons, abolishing police, a wealth tax, cradle to grave, womb to tomb, Green New Deal, and public ownership of corporations. I say it every day on purpose so that people will have this in their consciousness. So when they talk to their friends and their neighbors and their coworkers, they can tell them. Okay, so that is describing your opponent. To me, that should be enough. But maybe people want to know, well, is, you know, I'm paying $4 a gallon for gasoline. I don't like paying $4 a gallon for gasoline. Why do we have to go to Iran? Because Iran would have become a nuclear power. And if you think things are bad now, they would have been, you know, that much worse. If they ever got a nuclear weapon, they would have held the world hostage and probably used it eventually and killed how many, God knows how many people.
1: Right. Or shut down.
0: So what's the case you would make?
1: I would say that it's, by the way, the Republicans need to play offense. When the Democrats say they're for affordability and lowering prices, well, we need to remind people that every Democrat in the House and Senate voted for the largest tax increase in history when they wanted to kill the Trump tax cuts, when they wanted no tax on, when they voted against no tax on tips, no tax on overtime, no Social Security tax credits, they voted against that. They wanted to raise taxes by $2,000 about on every taxpayer. And the Republicans instead ought to be pushing for new tax cuts. Like the idea in our polling, indexing capital gains. Americans support that 62 to 16. The idea of increasing, the exemption to sell your home, doubling it, it's 52-28. They support that. And also collapsing the tax bracket from 7 to 5, where people under 200,000 pay only 12% federal taxes. They support that 68%. Republicans need to put those up for votes. By the way, they should put up a vote condemning the DSA platform. The DSA platform is un-American. It's anti-capitalist. It's anti-free enterprise. It's for bigger government. They don't put that platform in front of the House and ask them to vote. And
0: I agree. I actually agree with that. Last question, exit question. Who's going to win the midterms, House, Senate?
1: Talk to me after the midterm convention. If the Republicans play offense, they will keep the House and they will keep the Senate. If the Republicans sit back and play defense, where the Democrats have a referendum on Donald Trump who's not on the ballot, then we got a problem. Republicans need to use that midterm convention in Dallas to play offense and put the Democrats back on their heels.
0: All right. Appreciate it. John McLaughlin, thank you, sir. 800-941-SEAN if you want to be a part of the program. Everybody needs a safety security strategy. Now, in some cases, only one strategy is going to do. 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
3: John Saucier, this is a Fox News alert. It's primary night in Florida, and Republican Congressman Byron Donalds has won his party's primary for governor. Former Republican Congressman David Jolly has won on the Democratic side. He switched parties. The current governor of Florida, Ron DeSantis, is term limited. Now, Florida has not elected a Democratic governor since 1994. Some other noteworthy races, Congresswoman Debbie Wasserman Schultz has won the primary in a newly redrawn 20th district. Also, Congressman Jared Moskowitz, winner of the Democratic nomination in his district, fighting off a Democratic socialist. We learned today about the drummer for the rock band ZZ Top. Frank Beard has passed away at his ranch in Texas at the age of 77. According to a representative for the band, he played with ZZ Top since its inception in 1969. No cause of death. 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
7: 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Dr. Justin Imami has changed so many lives. 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
9: The heat continues, still in the 90s all the way up to midnight. Tomorrow, making a run toward the hottest day of the year, 106 the high, one or two stray showers in the afternoon, a few more tomorrow night, and Thursday morning, 100 Thursday, 101 to 103, Friday, Saturday, and Sunday. 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
8: Currently sunny skies, 99 degrees in Tulsa. I'm Rodney Lay on 102.3 KRMG, Tulsa's news and talk.
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0: All right, 25 now till the top of the hour. 800-941-SEAN, our number. You want to be a part of the program. All right, what is your plan when you need to reach family and friends instantly, but your cell phones are out, the power is out, things aren't going well? You know, for young kids, teenagers, aging parents that struggle with complicated tech, you know what? In a lot of cases, smartphones can be a liability, especially if there's an emergency of any kind. Families now, just like yours, all across this country now, are adopting this incredible technology of rapid radios. By the way, you have emergency personnel, fire departments, police departments. They use this all the time because when everything else is out, these things work. Now, if you're a kid, you remember using walkie-talkies when you were a kid. Okay, imagine industrial-strength walkie-talkies that are on a nationwide LTE network. One push of a button, you can talk to, you know, grandma on the West Coast, you're on the East Coast. It's that simple. You can talk to your kids if they're at practice over at a friend's house. 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No, they could have it with them at all times. 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Now, when Democrats realize, and this is maybe one of the bigger indicators, Andy Beshear, the governor of Kentucky, has been trying to sell himself as a moderate. But Andy Beshear also sees what's happening to his party. So on the one hand, he speaks out of both sides of his mouth. He says socialism is a failed experiment. So let's play that one first.
11: 58% of Democrats have a positive view of socialism, and just 32% have a positive view of capitalism. What do you make of that?
12: What I make of it is that people are struggling. Now, I believe socialism is a failed experiment, but I do believe that we need to get results for the American people.
0: Okay, so he sounds reasonable. Sounds like he wants to run as the moderate that he tries to portray himself as. Then, out of the other side of his mouth, in the next breath, he embraces the rise of all these socialist candidates because he wants their votes and he wants to be president and he wants power, and he'll do and say anything to get it. It's time for big ideas, which these candidates are now throwing out. Oh, okay. Well, so what is it, Andy? Just a typical loser politician that speaks out of both sides of his face. Listen.
12: I think what Democratic voters want is a country that works for them. And right now, they're working hard, they're playing by the rules, but they're not getting ahead. The average age of first-time home ownership is 40 years old. They can't take their kids on the same vacation that they went on. And they see a federal government with President Trump that is as corrupt as any we've ever seen, enriching themselves at the expense of everyone else. So I think what voters want is fix the economy, which means bring down prices, end the war in Iran, invest in housing, and they want this government fixed too. So I believe it's time for big ideas, which many of these candidates are throwing out.
0: I mean, it's just so transparent. I hope people can get this before it's too late. I hope you're understanding the severity of what we're facing here in 77 days. All right, to our busy phones, God bless Texas. Eric in Texas. Eric, how are you? Glad you called.
13: I'm doing great, Sean. Thanks for taking my call.
0: Thank you. What's happening?
13: Hey, so I was just calling to talk about the DSA, and I 100% don't believe that it's a fringe piece of the Democrat Party anymore. It may have started off like that. But as of right now, it's literally the Frankenstein monster that is going to kill the Frankenstein that created it, which is the establishment. And you can see it with these 40-something elections that you keep citing that they have taken over and won. And that they're,
0: well, that's 40 this year. Since 2019, they've elected 250. Yeah. So, I mean, they're already out there. It's just getting worse.
13: Insane. It's absolutely insane, Sean. And my point is that's who they are now. Like the Chuck Schumers and the Nancy Pelosi's, they have literally created the monster that is going to kill their party. And unfortunately for them, the rest of America as a whole is not there yet. Like the big cities, like I'm in Austin right now, the big city like Austin, like, yeah, they love that stuff. They lap it up. But right outside of Austin, you know, the Buttas, the New Braunfels, the San Antonios, well, maybe not San Antonios, but those cities, they're not ready for it. And I think that's going to be the downfall when it comes to the actual big elections. But I think they're going to keep pulling off these little ones in these dark blue cities, Sean. And it's scary.
0: I think they are. And I think that the key is, you know, and this is why the midterms are so important. Honestly, I wouldn't be as optimistic about our chances in the midterms if they weren't so crazy and there weren't so many of them and there aren't so many extreme examples to share with you on any given day. So, you know, we'll see how this plays out. I'm just saying, take this seriously. This is not a game. You know, the Mamdanis, the AOCs, the Grandpa Bernies, the Pocahontases. Then you've got, you know, Troy Jackson in Maine. Then you've got El Sayed in Michigan. Then you've got Six Gender Taylor Rico and a bunch of other candidates that, you know, if we're not paying attention, they will win. And if they win, they want to literally, you know, everything that they're saying they want to do, they will try to do. And they will bring this country to a screeching halt in terms of any future prosperity, growth. And we will be living through a never-ending, nonstop impeachment, investigation, impeachment. And nobody's going to be working for you, the American people. Eric, appreciate it. Let's stay in Texas and say hi to Doc. Is that it? Doc, you're on the Sean Hannity Show.
14: Thanks, Sean. Just to comment on the socialists and the scary times we are in is the fact that the perception of the useful idiots are that a few trillionaires are going to give everybody else everything for free. And I loved your interview with the 100,000 with taxes you would pay. And you obviously you're never going to get a straight answer to this or what I'm going to ask also. Why don't we include the very, very rich athletes, movie stars, rock stars, and ask, you know, what are their taxes going to be? Are they exempt because they're prime supporters of the socialist movement? So is it really fair for them to make this kind of money when it should be distributed amongst the masses? So just expanding on your $100,000 question in terms of what about the very rich people that shoot basketballs, pretend to be somebody else on a movie screen, catching footballs. I'm not advocating that. I think that they deserve it to an extent. But should they be included in tax the rich?
0: They already are. You know, I know, for example, you have two friends of mine that were New York athletes for a period of time in their careers, one in baseball, Mark Teixeira, and one in football, Jay Feely. And, you know, I got to know both these guys and they're both now running. Jay Feely's running out in Arizona and Mark Teixeira is running in Chip Roy's old district. He won the primary there. And especially in the case of Jay Feely, it's a toss up seat. It's literally, you know, can go either way. And that's in Arizona. And he's such a great guy. And he played for the Arizona Cardinals. And just like, you know, I know that Mark played for the Texas Rangers. He's more known for playing for the Yankees because they won the World Series one year when he was playing there. And I'm just telling you that these guys are giving up a lot. And when they were athletes, they got taxed every time. Like if Mark Teixeira is playing for the Texas Rangers, goes up to play a game against the Yankees, he would get taxed in New York for that day. Or if they play any team. Any state that has a state income tax, they got taxed for a day. I mean, could you imagine that? Just to play one game of baseball, they want to tax you for the day. It's called a jock tax. There's no amount of ways that these people won't figure out to pick your pocket and take your money. The reason some people, now I've gotten answers from others, don't want to answer the questions about, well, out of every dollar somebody makes up and they make $100,000 a year, should they be able to keep? They don't want to answer it because the number's through the roof. And then if you get to 500,000, then they want to take more out of every dollar. You know, if you know, I've had people answer 95 cents out of every dollar for somebody that's a billionaire. No, the problem with that thinking is, I don't know. I've never looked at other people that have things with a jealous eye, thinking, "Well, I should have some of that. That's my money." No, it goes back to my earlier life where, you know, I spent 10 years working in restaurants and 10 years in construction. You know, I never got hired by poor people. I never got tipped by poor people. So I don't understand where this resentment comes. Poor people don't go to expensive restaurants. Poor people don't hire somebody to work on their house because they can't afford it. And it's just mind-numbing to me that people think they have a right to empower a group of people, steal their money, and give it to them because that's what they want. That ends up in more poverty. Here's another little secret that people don't know. You see people that are wealthy leaving California in droves. Mark Zuckerberg, he's now in my free state of Florida. Two of the co-founders of Google, now in my free state of Florida. Elon Musk now lives in the state of Texas. And the reason is very simple. They're not stupid. They didn't get wealthy being stupid. They got wealthy by being smart and working hard. And they're not just going to give their money away to a bunch of politicians that are greedy and want to confiscate it and earn power using their money. Because that's what the scheme is. That's why, you know, everyone puts their faith, hope, and trust in government. I'm like, why? How are your government schools doing in these blue cities and states? Now, government schools are failing spectacularly. How did Obamacare promises work out? None of them were kept. You know, what about the lockbox for Social Security? There's so many examples of government failure, and yet people, want the government to provide babysitting services for date night for couples and child care and daycare and guaranteed government jobs and guaranteed government salaries and guaranteed government healthy food and guaranteed government health care and guaranteed government, you know, death benefits. I don't know, maybe guaranteed government, you know, plots so you when you die, they'll stick you in a government plot. It takes away all incentive for people to do anything with their lives and find whatever talent God gave them and work hard. You know, the worst thing in life, and this is what is missing in this equation, is to not have a purpose in your life. The worst thing that I could think of would be, I don't have to work. I mean, the government's going to take care of me. Okay, you believe that lie because they never fulfill their promises anyway. You end up more poor than when you started. And, you know, then they have all the power. Now it's a matter of how much freedom you gave up in the name of false security. You know, but you're not incentivized any longer to live your life. Stress is not a bad thing in life. People view stress as a bad, bad thing. It's not. Stress causes you to dig deeper and get better. And, you know, to take an idea and build off that idea and turn it into a product or a service that people want, need, and desire, that is very hard to do. You can't force people to buy whatever it is you created. You can't force people to use your services. You've got to earn it. Just like I know every day I've got to come on this program prepared to do my show with news and information that I know you're not going to get from the legacy media mob. I have to earn your trust every day. I have to earn your trust to watch me on TV at night and watch my new podcast with Sammy the Bull, who, by the way, admits to being involved in 19 murders, including pulling the trigger himself. Pretty fascinating story. But anyway, I hope that's helpful, Doc. But we've got a lot to do between now and Election Day. I'll tell you that. Let's go.
14: For sure is the comment. How come when a teenager's young and dumb makes a stupid comment on Facebook and it's held against them and they're canceled, but a politician can change your mind and say, well, I didn't really mean it that way. Or on the other hand, I changed my mind and I don't think that way anymore. It just doesn't seem like it's fair in life.
0: Oh, never mind. You know, never mind what I just said before. Listen to what I'm saying now. It's everything we hate about politicians caught up in those two statements. Thanks, Doc. James, Atlanta. James, we got about 90 seconds. You're up.
15: Hey, Shine. Well, I was just calling because, I'm kind of surprised that Chuck Schumer, the old establishment, and Nancy Pelosi, and the people that's from the Clinton Democrats, why they not speaking out more. And about, because I think a good thing, you're doing a great job in talking about what can happen by having these radical Democrats in charge. But I like to see a lot of people like yourself, different in your profession, talk more and more about breaking down what do those policies will do to America. For example, the immigration policy. For them to have open borders, people coming in this country, you think that Taliban under Biden was large. You think about if you take away all law enforcement for the borders, they coming in and people coming in from North Korea, China, and Russia, just invading this country. And then being able to vote, too, in our system to pick our leadership. That is crazy. Do away with the Senate. Are you talking about checks and balance to power, the power of the president? And they talking about doing away with the president. What are we going to have, like an Ayatollah to be the person that represents the country?
0: I am telling you, you are giving this country away. You have it captured perfectly, James. James, call back again. We love having you on the program. Appreciate it. 800-941-SHAWN is our number.
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0: 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When we come back, what is it like to live under communism? 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
3: 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Bigger, better, clearer, same reliable news, weather, traffic, and talk. 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
9: 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Now it's your turn.
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10: News alert. The governor's race is set in Florida. I'm Lisa LaSera. As Republican Byron Donalds wins the nomination.
11: Tonight we put aside our differences. Tonight we are one united Republican Party.
10: The congressman was backed by President Trump to succeed Ron DeSantis, who was term limited. He will face Democrat David Jolly in November.
12: There is a new coalition emerging in American politics tonight, and it's starting right here in the state of Florida. A coalition rooted in the everyday majority.
10: Jolly is a former Republican congressman who switched parties last year. Other notable races, progressive Democrat Angie Nixon, a state rep, has won the Democratic nomination for U.S. Senate, defeating retired Army Lieutenant Colonel Alex Vindman, a former National Security Council official who testified at President Trump's first impeachment trial. She will face Republican Ashley Moody in November. For Congress, longtime Democratic U.S. Rep. Debbie Wasserman Schultz defeated several contenders in a redrawn South Florida district. A new Fox News survey examines how black voters feel about Democrats.
2: Support surged in 2020 during the pandemic up to 90%. It dropped by 7 points in 2024 during the presidential race. That number today now at 69%. Those shifts may impact two Senate races we're watching. Democrats want to claim victory in Georgia. You got John Ossoff running for re-election. And in North Carolina, you got the former Governor Roy Cooper. He needs strong support among black voters to prevail on Election Day.
10: Fox's Mark Meredith. The U.S. and Canada are negotiating an effort to reach a truce on tariffs before a 12:01 a.m. Wednesday deadline set by President Trump. If no deal is reached, the president has threatened to impose 50% tariffs on $20 billion worth of Canadian products, ranging from hockey sticks to tongue depressors. 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
7: The heat lingers this evening. We'll still be at or above 90, maybe all the way till midnight. Tomorrow could be the hottest day of the year, at least close. 106 are high. Slight chance of a thunderstorm tomorrow night and Thursday morning. 100 Thursday, 101 to 103 Friday, Saturday, and Sunday. I'm Chief Meteorologist James Adelot for Fox 23 and 102.3 KRNG, Tulsa's News and Talk.
6: Currently sunny skies, 97 degrees in Tulsa. I'm Rodney Lay on 102.3 KRMG, Tulsa's News and Talk.

0: I don't support the DSA agenda as has been articulated by the DSA itself.
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5: 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All right, so everybody's talking about socialism and communism. And, you know, for example, we have Megan Romer. I mean, this reminds me of Michael Moore years ago. Michael Moore, you know, said how much better the Cuban healthcare system is than ours, which was obscene and absurd. Or the DSA website now putting up praise for Fidel Castro, a thug, a murderer, that stole the land of people and created nothing but poverty and misery for the people in Cuba. I mean, we have similar stories out of Venezuela under Maduro and before him Chavez. I mean, it just utter disaster, a country that had so much in terms of wealth and natural resources. The people of Venezuela could have been living, you know, extravagant lives. Same with the people in Cuba. If you just look at the geography of Cuba and where it is, I mean, look how well Miami does in terms of tourism and how many people from all over the country go to Miami. Although it wouldn't be my first choice if I'm going to Florida, just saying, because I think there are a lot of other places that are nicer and less crowded. But anyway, people kind of like the scene part of it. And what's fascinating is the DSA is actually doubling down on this Michael Moore strategy. You have this head of the DSA, this Megan Romer, who we keep playing, saying that Cubans have access to their democracy in a way that we don't, in response to if she thinks Cuba is a dictatorship. Listen.
6: Do you believe that Cuba is a dictatorship, Megan?
1: I believe that Cubans have access to their democracy in a way that we do not. For example, I think the Families Code was just sort of an incredible demonstration of popular democracy. And also, no, they don't have multi-party elections, which is a real problem. I also think we don't have access to our Constitution in ways that are really problematic. We're on like 50 years of the ERA not being passed. 50 years. It's been since the 70s.
5: So, I mean, has anyone ever seen what the poverty in Cuba? It is so bad. And by the way, Cuba is on its last legs. Cuba is about to collapse. I think it'll happen probably within the next year is my prediction, but we'll see. Here's another DSA co-chair, Ashiq Sadiq, pressed by Jorge Ramos on if Cuba and Venezuela and Nicaragua are dictatorships. Listen.
6: What's your relationship with these countries? Do you believe that Cuba, Venezuela, and Nicaragua, that they are dictatorships?
7: For us, expanding democracy, the small d democratic part of democratic socialism, is core to what we stand for and what our vision for the world. We want to expand democracy in the electoral system. We want to expand democracy in our workplaces through labor unions and in our communities. So that's a core part of what we're doing.
6: Is Cuba a dictatorship for you?
7: I think in the United States, it's hard for us to judge other countries being dictatorships when we have Donald Trump as president, when basic voting rights are under attack in the U.S., validated by the Supreme Court just a few months ago. I think we have a lot of work to do in the United States to make sure we have a democracy.
6: Let me go back to Cuba. Do you think Cuba is a dictatorship?
7: There are things that the Cuban people themselves would want to change in their own system, but it's hard to do that when the blockade is such a severe, it's strangling their economy. And this is U.S. policy to make the economy scream.
5: I mean, the level of ignorance is so spectacular. It's fascinating. Even Jorge Ramos is not really a conservative. It's just like I can tell by the sound of his voice that he's thinking you're an idiot. Anyway, so you wonder, okay, this is their platform. This is that what they want. They're praising the DSA is praising Fidel Castro on their website. And now coming out, some of their members with, you know, we should be able to steal. They're attacking our Constitution. They want to eliminate the Senate and the presidency and how we choose presidents, pack the courts, amnesty for illegals. They want to abolish borders. They want to abolish ICE. They want to end all deportation. They want to defund the Department of War. Then, of course, you know, like every socialist experiment, I always say whatever ism it is, Marxism, statism, Leninism, communism, socialism, it doesn't matter the ism, the name, whatever manifestation it is brought on, it always ends the same way. And that is great promises that will never be fulfilled. Then, of course, the more poverty than when you started. Then you have these very, very powerful, you've empowered now a bunch of politicians to steal basically other people's money and confiscate it and distribute it and hand out basically the crumbs from the table to the American people. And in the process of false security that they're promising, you end up with none. And then you have to calculate how much freedom you lost in the process. Okay, but don't take my word for it. Joining us, Daniel DiMartino, fellow at the Manhattan Institute, immigrant from Venezuela, who came here to escape destitution, starvation of socialism under the dictatorship that has now fallen thanks to President Trump, and Xi Van Fleet, who survived communist China, also here with a warning in terms of how important this midterm is. I mean, they've lived it. They know better than most. Anyway, she has a book entitled Made in America, The Hidden History of How the U.S. Enabled Communist China and Created Our Greatest Threat. Pretty fascinating. Guys, welcome to the program. Daniel, start with you. Okay, we know where the DSA stands. We know what they're saying. We know what they would do if they ever got in power. What would your admonition and warning be to the American people, considering you've lived this experiment?
8: Yes. Well, thank you for having me again, Sean. I'm good to talk to you again as well. Look, I think that I disagree in that you said that he was ignorant for saying that Cuba was not a dictatorship or not saying it. I don't think they're ignorant. I think they're not even allowed to say Cuba is a dictatorship, even if they think so, because I think they're funded by the Cuban regime. I think that if the DSA were ever to say, oh, you know, Cuba is a dictatorship, I think they wouldn't get their free trips to Cuba, where they get all their training, that they go there several times a year. You know, it's all of these people of the DSA are rich kids who are lazy and don't have jobs. And that might sound like an exaggeration, but this just came out today. Gustavo, who's one of the socialists that Martha McCallum interviewed on her show not too long ago, also a co-chair of the DSA, turns out his parents own a pied-à-terre in Manhattan and are on the Mamdani list. I mean, it's like all the stereotypes of these people are confirmed day after day. They support foreign dictatorships. They all have rich parents, and none of them have real jobs. That is a real problem for us in America.
5: The promises are always lofty, and, you know, there's a demonization of successful people, rich people, but, you know, everything's going to be taken care of. I mean, the whole Green New Deal is, you know, government guaranteed child care, even child care for date night for couples, and government guaranteed healthy jobs. I'm sorry, healthy food and government guaranteed jobs and guaranteed, you know, government salaries and guaranteed government cradle to grave, womb to the tomb, you know, everything. And you don't have a worry in the world. You're saying, I mean, every single time it's been tried, those same promises are made every single time. What was the reality when you lived in Venezuela? Were those promises kept? Did the people live well? Did the people, you know, feel like their needs were taken care of?
8: Not at all. We became very poor. That's the truth. And, you know, my family was a middle class family, meaning we earned a couple thousand dollars a month in the early 2000s. And we went from that to making $100 a month in 2016. We had no water for many days of the week. We had no electricity in random times, blackouts. Now it's much worse. And crime skyrocketed because people didn't go to jail for crimes, which is exactly the agenda of the DSA here. And they're lying to Americans saying, oh, they just want these welfare programs. No, they want control over our lives, and they want to make us like Cuba and Venezuela, which is why they defend those regimes.
5: All right, G. Van Fleet, let me ask you. You survived communist China. You wrote a book, Made in America, The Hidden History of How the U.S. Enabled Communist China and Created Our Greatest Threat. Okay, so how did you get out? You survived communist China. What was life like there?
9: Well, this is something I just can't believe. This lie of communism is good still attracted so many people. Why? It's human nature. Because the people just want free stuff. That's how Chinese Communist Party got control of China, because they promised the peasants free land, free stuff. That's how we got into communism. And what they got? Starvation. And that is the memory of my childhood. Scarcity. And every day we think about the next meal. And actually, that's what they wanted. When you only thing you're concerned about every day is next meal. No one is thinking about revolution. And that is my experience with communism. It's control. Control how much food you can have, where you can live, who you can marry, whether you can have a job or whether you could go to college. Everything is in the hand of the state and of the party. And so one of the leaders that recorded earlier say that now we live in under the dictatorship of Trump. They have no idea what it is like to live under dictatorship. If he can say anything against the leader under a dictatorship in China today, he would disappear. We don't know what just happened to them. Before in China, you would be in prison. Today, you would just simply disappeared. They need to learn history. That's what I've been doing since 2021, to educate American people what it is like to live under communism.
5: Do you think the American people fully understand it? Because I don't.
9: Well, they don't. Yeah, this is my experience in the past 5 years. Even many conservatives have no really understanding of what communism is about. If I have to use one word, it's control, total control. Why? That's why it's called totalitarianism. They control everything, control what you can think and what you can say, every part of your life. And that is really what's happening in China today. And they, Hassan Piker said, that's the model. That's the model? Really? If he's in China, he's a millionaire, he will be the target of the CCP. And he is so opinionated, he just might disappear one day if he see one thing wrong that displeases the party. And that's what China is really about.
5: Quick break, right back. What is life under communism really like? We'll continue with Daniel DiMartino, immigrant from Venezuela. Xi Van Fleet, who survived communist China. Maybe you should be paying attention to what the reality is, not the phony promises people make. We'll have more on the other side as we continue.

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0: All right, our final moments. What's it like to live under communism? Well, we continue with Daniel DiMartino. He is an immigrant from Venezuela. And Xi Van Fleet, who survived communist China. Before you vote for a DSA candidate, you might want to hear their story. Daniel, I saw once, it was Jorge Ramos reporting, and he showed people in Venezuela. Venezuela has the greatest oil reserves in the entire world. People think it's the Middle East. It's not. America, the second largest energy reserves in the world. And we're the number one producer now of energy in the world. And what did we see? He showed people picking food out of a garbage truck. Is it that bad?
1: It's actually much worse, what I would say, Sean, because when Americans think of people eating from the garbage, they think of homeless people, they think of people who are mentally ill, really. And in Venezuela, it's not mentally ill people. It's fathers and mothers with their children who have jobs and who actually have a place to live, who are able-bodied, non-disabled people. And that is the sad thing that people have to resort to in order to not steal, right? Because that would be immoral. And a lot of Venezuelans do that. Many Venezuelans eat things that would not be traditional because of that. And it's not something that people want, but it's the reality that socialism forced people to do. And, you know, I know it sounds far-fetched for that to happen in America. And I don't think we're going to be, you know, eating from the garbage. But what we're certainly going to see if these socialists take over in America is we're going to become a lot poorer. And it's not the rich who are going to become poorer. It's the poor. The rich are just going to flee, like they're fleeing New York City. And the poor are not going to find apartments because of rent control. The apartments are going to not be kept well. They're going to degrade. There's going to be more expensive goods and services every day. The government is going to tax the poor more because, believe me, the rich cannot pay for Medicare for All. Even if you took all the wealth of all the billionaires in America today, which you can only do once, not every year, you would not be able to pay for Medicare for All for a single year. So where do you think the money is going to come from? It's not from the billionaires. It's from you and me.
0: Yeah. Well, exactly. I mean, it never works out the way they say. It's failed every time. Whatever name, form, manifestation it takes on. I hope that Daniel and G. Van Fleet, I hope you guys awaken people up. That's our job. And you're helping us do it. We're very grateful. Thank you. Look, anti-Semitism continues to rise around the world. We see it right here in our country, don't we? College campuses, halls of Congress. You hear it from certain people on the airwaves. It's pretty disgusting. And, you know, now it's happening in greater and greater numbers, or at least there's an echo chamber that makes it seem louder. But, you know, sadly, synagogues, schools, community centers have to strengthen their security as this hatred spreads. We saw what happened last week in New York. Look, thank goodness there's the International Fellowship of Christians and Jews. They've been on the ground because, remember, Iran, their proxies have targeted densely populated areas, and people are homeless. Their homes have been blown to smithereens. And they're in need of basic necessities. They're in need of food and water and shelter and clothing and medications. The elderly can't get out to go see a doctor, so they have mobile medical clinics. But the hatred spreads, but also compassion counters that hatred. And that's why I hope you'll join us in helping the International Fellowship of Christians and Jews, providing this humanitarian assistance. They want your prayers as well, as Israel now still is in this fight for their very survival. Anyway, hope you'll stand with us and stand with Israel in prayer and whatever you can do to help their humanitarian efforts. Go to their website. It's PrayIFCJ.org. 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
4: This is a Fox News alert. I'm Tom Graham. Republican Congressman Byron Donalds has won his party's nomination for Florida governor, thanking supporters in Orlando.
5: Tonight, because of your sweat, because of your hard work, We have won a massive victory.
4: Former Congressman David Jolly, who used to be a Republican, won the Democrat nomination. The two candidates will face off to replace outgoing Florida Governor Ron DeSantis. Several Penn State students facing charges over alleged cocaine trafficking, including the accused ringleader.
6: The alleged ringleader of the Penn State fraternity cocaine trafficking ring behind bars. Agostino Abatiello denied bail after turning himself in this morning. One of more than a dozen fraternity brothers charged in this massive drug operation.
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16: Back above 100 today, and we will be well above 100 tomorrow, possibly the hottest day of the year. 106 our high. Slight chance of a thunderstorm tomorrow afternoon through early Thursday morning, and then 100 to 103 Thursday, Friday, and for the weekend. I'm Chief Meteorologist James Adelot for Fox 23 and 102.3 KRMG, Tulsa's news and talk.
15: Currently clear skies, 97 degrees in Tulsa. I'm Rodney Lay on 102.3 KRMG, Tulsa's news and talk.
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0: All right, 25 now till the top of the hour. 800-941-SEAN is on number. You want to be a part of the program. You're so excited. You've been dreaming about your business that you want to open. You want to get the doors open as fast as possible. And all of a sudden, you have a realization that you need this insurance and that one and this one and that one. And then you have to deal with this agent and that agent. And it becomes a little bit of a nightmare. Could be worse than dealing with the healthcare system. Anyway, well, your business, you want to get it up. You want to get it running. And look, I'm just telling you, there's a transformation in the insurance industry that is here and now, and it's only because of one company, SuperSure.com. 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
0: All right, to our busy phones, Minnesota, Dan next on the Sean Hannity Show. What's up, Dan the man? How are you, sir?
19: I am great. Sean Hannity, you're like an old friend I've never met.
0: Well, God bless you. Thank you.
19: First started. But anyway, I have a theory, and you can call me crazy, but that's okay. You can do that after I'm done. But I think this election's going to come down to three things. You got the Democrats. You got the cuckoo for Cocoa Puffs, as I'll call them, the first third. And then you have the second third that are just Trump derangement syndrome. But then you got the bottom third. And believe it or not, those are almost independents right now. And I believe we got to concentrate on those people. Independents are going to come our way every time they open their mouth. And independents gone, that's crazy. Like, crazy.
0: Okay, but do you think that, you know, short of a show like this, or my show on Fox, or other Fox hosts, or a platform like my podcast, do you think that most of the media is informing their viewers, their listeners, their readers of the things that we talk about every day?
19: Absolutely not. And that,
0: no, they're not.
19: Marco Rubio, Vance, and whoever else goes on Meet the Press or 60 Minutes or whatever. Well, I forgot about your bad experience with Ted Koppel being censored so bad. But no, we have to concentrate on those. So we have to keep going on the enemy networks.
0: I guess. I mean, I have found it. I've tried it over the years. It's become a fruitless effort, to be honest. I gave that up. And the problem is, and I think they would be persuadable if they heard it. You know, I mean, I hope people tell people about this show, because they're going to hear things that they're never going to hear. If they watch MSDNC, or they watch fake news CNN, or they read the New York Times and the Washington Post and all these, you know, left-wing papers, they're not going to get the truth. You know, look at your state of Minnesota. Why isn't everybody in Minnesota up in arms that your dumb governor, Tampon Tim, who wants to put feminine products in grammar school boys' bathrooms, and wanted to give college scholarships for free to illegal immigrants, you know, gave a pardon to a person that, you know, was convicted of raping a 10-year-old girl multiple times, an illegal immigrant. Why isn't everybody in Minnesota up in arms about that? Can you explain that?
19: It's the local media. All of a sudden, it's funny. All of a sudden, fraud has disappeared from the headlines.
0: Yeah, the Somali fraud, which was so widespread.
19: Disappeared. You know, nobody's talking about it. And we lost great talk.
0: You're making my point. I mean, you know, what scares me is people will not be informed. Rush did have a good term for it years ago. Low information voters. There are a lot of people, if they're getting, you know, passing headlines from the legacy media mob, I am telling you that they are a low information voter.
19: I agree fully. Lord, no, yeah. I listen to you 3 hours a day. I'm informed.
0: Well, that's my job. We work hard at this. We want people to be informed. And it's important that we get it out there. Dan, hang in there, my friend. Tell all your friends. You know, there's a reason I keep reading what's on the DSA website. And some people say, Hannity, you repeat yourself. And you're right. Guilty as charged. And if I say it one time or two times, and I don't say it again and again, it's not going to penetrate the consciousness of people deeply enough that my hope is that in 77 days, way before then, actually, that you will be able to yourself tell your friends, your neighbors, your family, your coworkers, that, yeah, the DSA wants to eliminate the Senate, presidency, pack the courts. They want amnesty for illegals. They want to abolish borders. They want to abolish ICE. They want to end all deportation. They want to defund the Department of War. They want to eliminate cash bail. They want to abolish prisons. They want to abolish the police. They want a wealth tax. In other words, the right to steal other people's money after they paid even enough taxes. They want cradle to grave, womb to the tomb. They're promising the moon that it's going to be free. Everything's going to be free, even a guaranteed government healthy meal and a government guaranteed job and salary and daycare and health care and public ownership of corporations. That will be the end of America as we know it. Praising Fidel Castro. And by the way, it should be legal to steal. That's what they're supporting. That's what they're saying. Most of this is on their website. Appreciate the call, my friend. Bill in Florida. Bill, you're on the Sean Hannity Show. What's up, sir?
20: Sean, thanks for taking my call. I just wanted to bring up, you were talking about the near-death experiences not that long ago.
0: Yeah, we're going to drop a podcast on that soon. Why?
20: Okay, cool. Because I'm somewhat of a skeptic, but I was brought up as a Roman Catholic altar boy, the whole shebang, the Stations of the Cross, yeah. All that stuff.
0: Same here. 12 years of Catholic school, altar boy, the whole bit.
20: Yep, same here, Sean. But I just wanted to bring up the fact that the people that see these visions, you know, and I don't dispute that they see something. I know that they do. But the fact is they're not really dead, you know, in terms of like brain activity. And I know there's a thing called terminal lucidity where these people kind of awaken and they see visions of their loved ones or past pets or anything like that. And it just kind of escapes me as to that people see everything the same. And I've understood that the subconscious, what it does is it's like dreams. It catalogs and remembers everything that you do. So I think when the brain gets to that point where it is like under such stress and what they call insult, that the people see these things. And when the brain gets to that point where you start hallucinating, but I'm not completely a skeptic, but
0: what about the cases where people are clinically dead? There's no brain activity and there's no heartbeat.
20: Right. But they're revived within the time where they can still function normally. So if they let the people go, they're not going to come back and all that. And again, Sean, it's like I know that these people see something, but I'm just somewhat of a skeptic about it. Not totally.
0: I'm not against people being skeptical of anything. I don't think the human mind is designed to even begin to comprehend the majesty of God. I just don't. You know, all I know is I think the science actually helps for me, and I don't think that they're. I believe God is science. God created the science. And the idea, let's put it this way, the idea that, you know, people that are atheists, and I've had this debate with them many times, that will say, you know, I don't believe there's a God. And I'm like, okay, well, we now have discovered through science that we have universes within universes within universes, and we keep going out and able to see further into the universe and all these universes. And then I'll say, well, where did all of that come from? How did it align so perfectly? How did, you know, our solar system become so perfect in terms of, you know, gravity and the water and the sea and the trees and the birds and the animals and humankind itself? Because to be an atheist, to me, you have to believe that something comes from nothing. Now think about it. Otherwise, where did it come from? Where did the energy come to collide to build out these universes? And to me, the only answer that's logical is that there is a God, an all-powerful being, and we're just not meant to comprehend that here. But I do believe in the Christian story of God the Father, the Son, and the Holy Spirit. That's my belief. I'm not trying to proselytize people, but I think it's absurd to think that something can come from nothing and that it all just, you know, collided in perfectly formed universes within universes within universes. It makes no sense to me. The idea of a creator, an all-powerful God, that we're not designed on this earth to understand, and that some people have experiences with that God, maybe to give us a glimpse into what the paradise that Jesus talked about is real, and the sense of well-being, and that, you know, biblically it says, you know, let not your heart be troubled, in my Father's house are many mansions, and I go to prepare a place for you, and I'll come back for you, so that where I am, you shall also be. You know, this day, he says, when he's on the cross to one guy on one side of him, this day you will be with me in paradise. He says it to his apostles. So, you know, that's my belief, but I'm not going to sit here and try to convince you. But I think that people that have these experiences are meant to come back and share it with us as a means of giving us hope that this is real. And I'm not going to sit here and tend to tell you that I think or would presume, be presumptuous to think I know the mind of God. I do not.
20: Neither do I. And I just bring that up. The thing about the near-death experiences, that you cannot really know what happens after death because you can't revive the dead people.
0: Well, they were dead for a period of time. And when I hear the stories of some people, I find very compelling. You know, 90 Minutes in Heaven is a great book. I interviewed one of the people that I'm putting on the pod is, have you ever read the book or watched the movie Heaven is Real?
20: I haven't.
0: Yeah. I would urge you to take a look at it. All right, my friend, I'm going to roll on, though. 800, thanks, Bill. 800-941-SHAWN is our number. Wayne, Long Island, New York. What's up, Wayne? How's my way old stomping ground? You guys miss me over there?
1: we're good over here. I'm near where you are.
0: Okay. Well, where do you live?
1: Over near Babel.
0: Oh, I know exactly where you are.
1: Right. No, I realize that.
0: What's the name? Wall's Wharf? You ever go there?
1: Sure.
0: Yeah.
1: Yep.
0: You ever go to Rothman's Steakhouse?
1: Yes. But Wall's Wharf, like a lot of stuff, it's salty, so we got to watch the salt. So we try to, you know, it's like somebody falls asleep with the salt shaker.
0: Right. We have a minute. What's on your mind? You have a minute left.
1: Okay, so Dr. Fauci, is he going back to, well, going to court, or?
0: Well, he's got three attorneys generals now that are doing criminal investigations, starting with my free state of Florida. Okay. So let's see.
1: And how about in Minnesota? Are those, is the governor or this Ilhan Omar going to court or going to be questioned anymore?
0: I hope so. You know, one of the things that's so frustrating about this job is that we expose corruption on different levels, and it's a slam dunk case, at least I feel, and then nothing happens. I find that very frustrating.
1: Yeah.
0: And it happens too often. Russia collusion, the dirty dossier, Hillary Clinton's, you know, email servers. I mean, I can go on and on.
1: Yeah, and
0: you know,
1: no one goes to, no one gets called or goes to jail about it. You know, lower people do.
0: Just the regular folks. Yep. Good point. All right, Wayne, I got to roll, man. Appreciate your call. Thank you for being with us. 800-941-SHAWN, our number. 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

0: That's going to wrap things up for today. We have a great Hannity tonight, 9 Eastern, on the Fox News Channel. Anna Paulina Luna, Mark Penn, Reince Priebus, Vivek Ramaswamy, Dr. Drew will join us. Tommy Lahren will join us. News you'll never get from the legacy media mob. Set your DVR, 9 Eastern tonight, Hannity on Fox. We'll see you then, back here tomorrow. Thank you for making this show possible.
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1: Markley, Van Camp, and Robbins Show. 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
2: One, two, three, four, five.
3: All right, number five, America is experiencing its biggest prescription drug price deflation in generations. Prescription drug prices fell by the steepest annual decline in more than six decades. Trump RX plus the most favored nation deals that the Trump administration has worked out have helped. Changes in Medicare pricing under the Biden administration also went into effect in January as well. The biggest problem is trying to tell people that, because most people just pay the price that shows up at Walgreens or CVS or whatever.
1: Exactly.
3: Right? And so they don't know what the savings may or may not be. Number four, a man named Salman Ahmed Elmi has been charged in a Medicaid fraud scheme in Minnesota. He's also linked to several people involved in a sex trafficking operation. He was previously given the Outstanding Refugee Award for Entrepreneurship by the Minnesota Department of Human Services.
4: Yes.
1: Unbelievable. That's fantastic.
3: Number three, Disney has filed a lawsuit against the FCC, claiming they're carrying out a retaliatory campaign with threats to The View and Jimmy Kimmel. Number two, Justice Department.
1: Oh, come on.
3: Yeah, right.
1: Give me a break.
3: And then number two, Justice Department plans to send 1,000 election observers to watch voting during midterms in key races. And number one, President Trump says the U.S. has no planned talks with Iran, but that the Strait of Hormuz remains open and operating. Kind of. There's relatively little traffic, and a ship was hit by an Iranian missile today.
1: Okay. Well, I started to play the clip that I saw on Fox last night of Johnny's, the street guy for Jesse Waters. He was at the Jersey Shore Beach. And this is talking.

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4: News. I'm Ted Lindner. Primary night in the state of Florida. Republican Congressman Byron Donalds has won his party's primary for governor.
5: My administration will be guided by three pillars: making Florida accountable, achievable, and most of all, affordable.
4: Former Republican Congressman David Jolly is one on the Democrat side. Current Governor Ron DeSantis is term limited. Florida has not elected a Democratic governor since 1994. Primary voting also happening today in Wyoming and Alaska. 29 states led by California suing Meta, saying they deliberately created features to get young people hooked on social media sites like Facebook and Instagram.
6: The states claim Meta harvested children's personal data without proper parental consent in violation of federal law. In addition to billions in financial damages, the states are asking the judge to impose more restrictions on how the platforms operate for minors.
4: Fox's Claudia Cowan. 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
0: You're doing great.
2: Thank you.
0: News update, David Van Camp.
1: It's just the Slush Ease Max, though. There's a C in there.
2: It's the what?
1: Slush Ease Max, not Slush Easy Max.
2: I like the easy. It makes it.
1: Well, you should call Chefman about it.
0: Change the name of that thing.
2: Makes it easy.
0: I got a better idea for you.
1: Right. News update here. Abdul El-Sayed, he's the Democrat running for Senate in Michigan. His mom used to work for something called the Islamic American Relief Agency. And wouldn't you know, they provided hundreds of thousands of dollars to Osama bin Laden in 1999.
0: No kidding.
1: Very interesting.
2: What? Really?
1: Yeah. They were later determined to be or designated as a terror organization.
0: Yeah. Oh, more on that later, man. Wow. All right, we got to get the Nimrod. There we go.
3: When the going gets tough.
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0: All right. Nimrods in the News. We go to Louisiana. 18-year-old John Jordan arrested after stealing from a Circle K. He walked out with a fountain drink and several snacks, including mini donuts, honey buns, and pound cake, valued just under $20. Store clerk called the police, but by the time they showed up, John was nowhere to be found until he came back. For some reason, he returned to the scene, and while police were still in the area, it's unclear why, maybe he decided he needed more snacks. Police saw him and then arrested him. He was also wanted for a previous burglary at an Elks Lodge.
2: Oh.
0: Oh, yeah. It's worse at the Elks Lodge than it is the Circle K, isn't it?
2: Yes.
0: And why is that, Scott?
2: Well, because it's the Elks Lodge.
0: Okay.
2: It's good people, you know.
0: All right. Not good people at the Circle K.
2: I don't know you.
0: All right.
2: They're great people at the Circle K and the Elks Club both. Sometimes they go to both.
0: The cops said, apparently, returning to the scene really does work, just not in the way he had probably hoped. He was charged with simple burglary and theft. You gotta wait. Why are you going back?
2: I don't know.
0: Like, man, that honey bun was so good, you can't stop it, just one.
1: Exactly.
0: And that's Nimrod's in the News.
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12: This is a Fox News alert. The governor's race is set in Florida. I'm Lisa LaSera as Republican Byron Donalds wins the nomination.
13: Tonight, we put aside our differences. Tonight, we are one united Republican Party.
12: The congressman was backed by President Trump to succeed Ron DeSantis, who was term limited. He will face Democrat David Jolly in November.
14: There is a new coalition emerging in American politics tonight, and it's starting right here in the state of Florida. A coalition rooted in the everyday majority.
12: Jolly is a former Republican congressman who switched parties last year. Other notable races, progressive Democrat Angie Nixon, a state rep, has won the Democratic nomination for U.S. Senate, defeating retired Army Lieutenant Colonel Alex Vindman, a former National Security Council official who testified at President Trump's first impeachment trial. She will face Republican Ashley Moody in November. For Congress, longtime Democratic U.S. Rep. Debbie Wasserman Schultz defeated several contenders in a redrawn South Florida district. A new Fox News survey examines how black voters feel about Democrats.
15: Support surged in 2020 during the pandemic up to 90%. It dropped by 7 points in 2024 during the presidential race. That number today now at 69%. Those shifts may impact two Senate races we're watching. Democrats want to claim victory in Georgia. You got John Ossoff running for re-election. And in North Carolina, you got the former Governor Roy Cooper. He needs strong support among black voters to prevail on Election Day.
12: Fox's Mark Meredith. The U.S. and Canada are negotiating an effort to reach a truce on tariffs before a 12:01 a.m. Wednesday deadline set by President Trump. If no deal is reached, the president has threatened to impose 50% tariffs on $20 billion worth of Canadian products, ranging from hockey sticks to tongue depressors. 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
0: The Markley, Van Camp, and Robbins Show. Jamie Markley, David Van Camp, Scott Robbins. Well, this story, interesting. Lawsuit in California. Group of parents suing the Palo Alto Unified School District and Brent Klein, principal of the high school, in federal court, alleging the school's social justice pathway turned a class field trip to a Santa Clara mosque into taxpayer-funded religious indoctrination.
2: Jeez.
1: I'm sorry, what was the social justice pathway?
0: Yes.
2: What does that mean? Is that an organization?
0: That's a three-year course track open to students beginning sophomore year.
1: It's, No offense, but that sounds pretty commie to me.
0: Yes, very much so. So, you know, in this complaint, students were allegedly coerced into participating in Islamic religious practices, donning hijabs and accepting Qurans. Yes. So the suit was filed a week or so ago, centers on a fall 2025 visit to the Muslim Community Association Mosque in Santa Clara. According to the complaint, students were encouraged to don Islamic religious attire, were given Qurans to take home, and observed a midday prayer service. So you got 10 individual plaintiffs and an advocacy group, Community Members for Religious Neutrality in Public Schools. They brought the case. Eight are Jewish of the individuals, by the way. There's one Hindu and somebody else living in neighboring communities and do not have children enrolled at the school. The complaint alleges that the mosque is the only house of worship the program visits and alleges its website has promoted both the school visits and local religious conversions. So in the filing, it says the district failed to maintain religious neutrality, failed to ensure equal treatment among faiths, failed to protect student privacy, and failed to vet, supervise, and monitor religiously divisive outside speakers during the school-sponsored event. Apparently, one of the speakers there was very critical of Jews.
1: Really? No way. That never happens.
0: I know. Except when it does, time and time again.
1: Right. Except all those times when, yes, it happens.
0: Yes, of course. So, yeah. This seemed like a pretty easy case.
1: Well, yeah.
0: I'm sure there will be claims of Islamophobia.
2: Well, of course.
1: Well, I just always wonder, and I will give a tip of the cap to Bill Maher, who's just old school liberal. who has called out sort of this double standard, because he hates religion. He thinks religious people are dumb, or thinks that people who would believe in that is a very silly thing. Mm-hmm. And he at least has been consistent as a liberal to say, no, I think it's all bad, including Islam. Like, why does Islam get a pass? And he's been banging that drum for years.
20: Well, he'll also say it's a way worse idea than any of the rest.
1: Yeah, and so I think, where are the actual liberals on this?
20: Oh, they're not really liberals in that classic sense anymore, I don't think.
2: Well,
20: they're
2: being
20: very
2: liberal
20: few.
2: Is being pro this, mosques and Islam.
20: Oh, yeah.
2: I mean, you got that's part of the deal now.
20: Oh, I just saw a clip of an interview with a woman.
2: One and the same.
20: That is very liberal, and she was asked, if you had someone running down the street yelling Allah Akbar, or a person with a MAGA hat, who are you more intimidated by? She's like, oh, the MAGA hat. And people, you know, commenting online is like, where did people lose their minds?
1: Sorry, this just triggered some ADHD in my brain. Have you seen the so-called, what they call it, prank videos, but they're trying to call out Islamophobia? And what they do is they dress up and they run onto trains, crowded trains, yelling, Allahu Akbar! And then they sort of laugh as people obviously flee, because some people have a survival instinct and they know when a couple of dudes dressed up in that garb start yelling that, people are going to die.
20: Mm-hmm.
1: And then they say, see how Islamophobic they are. All we were saying is God is great or whatever. wait a minute.
20: No, that's not Islamophobia. No. What that is common sense.
1: That's rational fear.
20: Yes. There is a history of people yelling that after they got, I don't know, stabby or bomby or jihadi. They went kind of crazy. Yeah.
2: Well, conversely, how about if you just ran on the train and went, God is great?
20: They would think you're a kook.
2: Well, you're a kook, but you're not scrambling for the exits.
20: No. Exactly. Yeah. Oh, and we didn't have a chance to get to this story earlier. This Islamist immigrant murderer was allowed to flee the country. Did you see this story?
1: Yeah, I did.
20: Man, allowed to escape back to his home country thanks to Virginia officials who failed to get a guilty verdict, even though he admitted guilt. This was in 2019. This is Abdulio Tashpolizada.
2: Oh, yeah.
20: I nailed it.
1: Yeah, you did.
20: Abdulio. I'm never going to tell you how it's spelled. But anyway, yeah, just trust me. I got that name right. He stabbed his roommate, Mohammed Himatayan, to death in their Vienna, Virginia home. He was found covered in blood from head to toe. Okay, and told police, I am guilty. That's in the court records. But less than a decade later, he's escaped punishment and is back in his home native Tajikistan. Court records show that Fairfax County was paying for an apartment for this dude to live in while he was on leave from his mental health facility.
2: Yeah,
1: boy. I didn't know you got leave.
2: Exactly. I didn't either. Wait a minute. He was on leave from his mental health facility.
20: Yes. This is just a few years after he got all stabby with his roommate. On leave from the mental health facility.
2: For like every year you're there, you get 2 weeks of leave?
20: Well, he was on a 48-hour pass.
2: Like vacation? Yeah, okay.
20: And he bought a one-way ticket and fled to his country.
1: As one would do.
20: Well, yes. Gee, I couldn't believe he seemed so sincere when he said, I'll see you on Monday.
1: Very disappointed in you.
2: He left his Fitbit in his room.
20: Jeez. Abdulio, or however you say his name, admitted guilt for the murder, he was found not guilty by reason of insanity after his attorney said he was fixated on religious topics and he was illogical and nonsensical.
1: Oh.
2: Well, there you go.
1: Well, that's the kind of person you want to say, hey, we'll pay for you to have an apartment a couple days a week.
20: Exactly. So, yeah. Something else.
2: Wow.
20: Yeah, pretty crazy. All right, you have a story about, who is this? Tossoff? He's back in the news?
1: Oh, yeah, he is. That's John Ossoff, the Democrat senator out of Georgia. They keep talking about how he's one of the favorites to be the Democrat nominee for president in 2028. And he went all in on this left-wing conspiracy theory that Trump is having an affair with an aide named Natalie Harp. And he's doing the typical hit and run. No, I didn't say that on MS Now with Jen Psaki setting him up with the question.
20: Okay.
4: Why'd you decide to invoke Natalie Harp specifically in that speech?
20: Yeah, toss off. Why?
21: Well, Jen, thank you for having me. And here's the point. We're in wartime. The commander-in-chief has mired us in this geopolitical disaster. People have lost their lives. Our naval logistics are frayed. The global energy system is in crisis. And he retreats into this bubble of West Wing aides who are his security blanket to make him feel good about himself.
20: So it'd be better if he was on a beach in Delaware.
1: Right. Right.
20: Every weekend.
1: Yeah. Or napping every 5 minutes. Yeah.
20: Yes. Okay. All right. Who cares? Jeez.
1: I think Trump handled it pretty well in the Oval Office when he was asked about it.
20: Oh, I heard about that, yeah.
22: The President has already gone off and said you'd rather travel with your aide, Natalie Harp, and build the ballroom than do your job as president. What is your response, John Ossoff?
23: You mean Pee Wee Herman? Pee Wee Herman lookalike? No, I would much rather do other things. It's a we're building a great facility here. We're fixing a White House that hasn't been taken care of. You can look at this. This room was a disgraceful situation, the Oval Office, and it was let go, the whole building.
20: Yeah.
2: Pee Wee Herman, huh?
1: Yeah. Mm-hmm. Well, last time he called him Pinky Herman, so... Which,
2: oh, we got that part right anyway.
1: Which I believe was a starting shortstop for the St. Louis Browns at some point.
20: Scott had him on his fantasy team.
2: Yeah. I won the league in 32.
1: Did you see what the White House Rapid Response 47 Twitter account said, though, about the reporter who asked that question?
20: I heard some controversy. What did they say?
1: Dude, this came across as weird to me, but called her a disgraceful, humiliating embarrassment to her alleged profession. Went on to say, someday your children will come across your disgusting and inhumane question. They will be sickened and embarrassed to have a parent so callous and vindictive. It's quite troubling. I was like, dang, man.
20: Wow.
1: Jeez. I mean, I just felt
20: kind of
1: like
20: a hacky question.
1: Well, it's a sure, but
20: but I mean, I don't know if it deserves it to.
1: You're
20: bomb that was thrown out of there.
1: I know. I mean, we all overshoot sometimes. Or like, you know, we want to go a mile and we wind up in the next county. That insult needed a passport to land, you know?
20: No kidding. Boy, did you see the Atlanta Dream? They're the WNBA team, by the way.
1: Mm-hmm.
20: They threw the old WNBA under the bus. That whole controversy with the mom and the daughter with the XXXY shirts.
1: Yep.
20: And then they were told, hey, you can cover these up or you're going to have to leave. It's offensive. Whatever. People are like, why do they do that in Atlanta? They're just terrible. Well, the Atlanta Dream issued a statement later yesterday blaming WNBA security for the confrontation. So they put this out saying the Atlanta Dream believes in creating a safe and inclusive environment for everyone. Unfortunately, at last night's game, WNBA security took actions that fell short of that standard. At no point was Dream personnel involved in the decisions made by WNBA security. Wow. So, yeah. We'll see what the WNBA has to say about that.
2: It's interesting. Why did security feel like they had the right to do that then?
20: Absolutely.
2: I mean, that's the question.
20: Yeah. Is this like the feds taking over a state sort of
2: issue?
20: And now the Atlanta Dream is saying it was the WNBA security.
2: I've never seen a league just tie themselves in knots more than they have.
1: They always do it, man.
2: Man.
20: It is really
2: one
20: something.
2: Thing after another.
20: And I'll hear this nonsense of these different commentators on CNN talking about it, and it's too bad because these girls are out there balling. I mean, they're excellent basketball players, whatever. I watched 5 minutes of a game over the weekend.
2: Mm-hmm.
20: I'm sorry, man. It's fine. It's not great basketball. It's not. There are so many four shots, bad shots. You know, okay, what, Angel Reese can rebound the ball? Congratulations.
2: Our own misses.
20: Right. There are a lot of me bounds. Yeah. Yes. Yeah. There's no doubt about that. But it's whoever talked about a great high school team, if you picked a high school team that would end up beating a WNBA team, they would. And when people were so outraged by that, remember when it was soccer and it was the U.S. national team? Wasn't that 15-year-old dudes?
1: Yeah.
20: They smoked them.
1: Yeah.
20: Mm-hmm. And it's not to say that they're not good for what it is, but you're talking about bigger, stronger, faster. It's just more athletic. That's just part of it. But yeah, in this time where people would be more interested, they just completely turn off people. Well, we already have our fan base. Mm-hmm. Well, then don't talk about, right. Oh, we can't get a break and we're not treated the same.
1: Yep. Have fun on your next Spirit Airlines flight.
20: Exactly.
1: I mean, I don't have to tell you.
20: It is. It's like, do you want to grow this thing or not?
2: No.
20: It seems like no. Okay. That's fine with us. All right. We're learning today that black people can't get ID. Who exactly said that? And the five stories we're watching today straight ahead.

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0: Markley, Van Camp, and Robbins Show. Jamie Markley, David Van Camp, Scott Robbins, and now the five stories we're watching today.
1: One, two, three, four, five.
2: All right, number five, a man named Salman Ahmed Elmi has been a St. Paul man, they say.
0: That's great.
2: Okay. He's been charged in a Medicaid fraud scheme in Minnesota. He's also been linked to several people involved in a sex trafficking operation. He was previously given the Outstanding Refugee Award for Entrepreneurship by the Minnesota Department of Human Services. Cool.
3: What a mess. That whole state. What the hell is going on?
2: He tried turning Minnesota off and turning it back on again.
0: Yeah, that might help. By the way, if you criticize this person and he harms himself, it's your fault.
2: Oh, right.
0: For calling it out.
2: Okay, sure.
0: Okay.
3: Oh, that's right. We did learn that this week, didn't we? Mm-hmm.
2: Yeah. We sure did. Number four, America has experienced its biggest prescription drug price deflation in generations. The problem is because most people do go through regular insurance. You don't know it.
0: That's true.
2: I mean, it's wild. Number three, activists who... Okay, so James O'Keefe... He and his buddy, Cam Higby, they went to Minnesota, remember?
0: It's an all-time.
2: And they had, because there's a law that's been on the books for like 50 years or something like that in Minnesota, where you can register other people to vote just by vouching for them at a polling station. Gosh. And you can vouch for up to 8 people, right? They dressed up in these just ridiculous so-called Muslim costumes. I mean, it was... The headline from the local CBS News affiliate says activists who filmed themselves posing as Minnesota voters during primary elections may be in legal trouble. Because, and they might be. I mean, I think I might have mentioned that when we talked about it last week. Like, oh gosh. But that's the story. It's not how absurd the election system is in Minnesota. It's that these guys are bad. Number two, Ryan Michael English is a man who thinks he's a woman. He brought Molotov cocktails to D.C. and planned to throw them at Treasury Secretary Scott Bessent during his Senate confirmation. Well, he was caught, arrested, and he has now been sentenced to just over 6 years in prison, which seems odd because that's not like a death threat online. That the dude brought the weapons he was going to kill him with.
0: Yes.
2: But just over 6 years.
0: Seems a little more serious. Yeah. Huh.
2: Okay. Number one, President Trump says the U.S. has no planned talks with Iran, but that the Strait of Hormuz remains open and operating. But there is, I mean, relatively speaking, pre-war, little traffic going through, and a ship was actually hit by an Iranian projectile today. So who knows? On and on it goes. Mm-hmm. On a much lighter note, those are the top five stories of the day. 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
1: If someone from Gen Z calls you polyester, that's not a good thing.
0: What is that?
2: Well, I would think not.
1: It's an insult. What do you take it as?
2: Well, like when you wore the polyester suits.
1: It just,
2: and you're an old guy?
1: Just means you're low quality or inauthentic.
2: Yeah, okay.
1: That's the insult.
0: Okay. I don't know.
1: I haven't heard any of my kids use that yet.
2: I haven't heard that one yet either.
1: Not sure. Every once in a while, it's been this crazy thing over the last year or so in different cards that they'll write out to me of like, you know, I got to admit, you were right about a lot of things. There's nothing better in a card. Well, if you, and you know what, you know, when I was 19, right, and you said, well, oh my gosh, thank you. That meant a lot to me. I appreciate it. Okay, we got to get to how is it that black people can't get ID? And what's your story coming up?

0: We are 102.3 KRMG, Tulsa's news and talk. Tulsa's KRMG news starts now.
1: The slate is set in Florida. I'm Lisa Lacera, Fox News, where Republican Congressman Byron Donalds has won the nomination for governor.
2: My administration will be guided by three pillars: making Florida accountable, achievable, and most of all, affordable.
1: He'll face David Jolly, a former Republican congressman who changed parties last year, taking a look at some key congressional races.
3: GSA-backed Oliver Larkin, he will not advance. Voters really didn't take to his far-left ideology. Larkin ran on things like abolishing ICE, free college tuition, ending aid to Israel. He wasn't able to beat two-term incumbent Congressman Jared Moskowitz, who ran as a pro-Israel moderate.
1: Fox's Dana Marie McNichol and former DNC chair Debbie Wasserman Schultz has fended off a primary challenge in her redrawn district. In Alaska, it's Dan Sullivan versus Dan Sullivan, with a school teacher from a small town hoping to defeat the Republican incumbent senator with the same name.
4: This particular Dan Sullivan actually voted for the Democrat nominee in the last three presidential elections, but he's running as a Republican.
1: Fox's Kevin Cork. The South Korean and U.S. militaries have agreed to shorten their drills at the request of the U.S. days after President Trump had ordered them to be cut. The exercises began Monday morning for an 11-day run, just after the president ordered War Secretary Pete Hegseth to substantially reduce them. The Pentagon says the exercise will conclude 1 week early, but the adjustments will preserve readiness and training objectives. Liberia has agreed to accept up to 1,200 third-country deportees from the United States. Authorities in that country say the deportees will be received within a year, with the first group of 20 expected on Thursday. Liberia's information minister says the deportees will include Africans, as well as people from North America, South America, and the Caribbean. 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
5: Skyler Cooper here with Crystal Kelly and Chase Thompson. Wednesday morning will be a busy one. Tulsa and Bixby students back to class. Tulsa Public Schools Superintendent Dr. Ebony Johnson will join us live.
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0: Markley, Van Camp, and Robin Show. I'm Jamie Markley, the Gen Xer. The Millennial, David Van Camp. The Sexy Boomer, Scott Robbins. Mm-hmm. So who is saying black people can't get ID?
1: Oh, that would be James Tallarico, the weird little guy running for Senate in Texas. He's the Democrat nominee. He says black people can't get an ID when he's talking about voting rights.
0: It sounds to me like black people couldn't get the candidate they wanted because it was rigged.
1: Right.
0: That's what Jasmine Crockett says.
1: Yeah, absolutely.
0: But anyway, go ahead, James.
2: We as human beings have the right to shape our own destinies, mm-hmm. and we do that through the vote. Mm-hmm. And so many brave Americans, so many brave black Americans have fought and died for that right. And so for politicians in Austin or in Washington, as they're now doing with the SAVE Act, they are trying to rob our neighbors, particularly our black neighbors,
0: how?
2: Of those God-given rights.
0: How?
2: So I have a track record of using every tool in my toolbox to protect voting rights.
0: Boy, he's got all the cliches
3: back
0: down.
3: To the toolbox.
1: He
3: yep.
1: really does. Yep.
0: He's got the dorkdom thing nailed down, but that's not going to appeal to the black vote. It's just not.
1: So you might as well.
3: Like 80 to 90% of black voters understand how to get an ID.
0: He's saying they just, there's
3: I mean,
0: too many guardrails.
3: I think
0: you're
3: doing this all the time. It's so offensive.
1: I don't know, man, because last...
3: It's so offensive.
1: I just had to get my driver's license renewed back in March, and like most of the people who worked at the DMV were black.
0: Yeah.
1: How'd they crack the code? Not only could they find it, they work there.
0: It's pandering all the time.
3: Yeah.
0: It doesn't seem to work. I mean, Democrats do this all the time, man. It's just almost comical.
3: It's like they're walking into Domino's Pizza, wondering if they can get their ID.
0: I get ID here. Nope, not here.
3: Not here.
1: Here, try again. You'll get there someday.
3: Yes.
0: I reference it all the time, but it was great. That dude went on the streets of New York City asking black people if they knew where the DMV was. Well, yeah, fool. It's a block over.
3: Where it is. Kyle, it's just so racist. And I mean, the guy's he's unbelievable. He's getting killed with black voters, by the way.
0: Yes.
3: I mean, if there's one segment of the population where he's getting absolutely bombarded, that's it.
0: Oh, yeah.
3: They got no use for him.
0: I mean, I know there are some people that don't care that much about how biblically illiterate this dude is. Mm-hmm. Just shape-shifting the Bible and what it means with the crazy religion he's got.
3: Man.
0: But, I mean, there are people that will say, well, the guy is Christian.
1: Right.
0: Okay. A solid biblical Christian?
3: Yeah.
1: Right.
0: Like, do you hear some of the nonsense he spouts off there? But that's that crazy Presbyterian church in Austin.
1: Well, yeah, and his mentor is a dude that actually got rebuked by PCUSA years and years ago because he led an avowed atheist to be a member of the church. And he said, well, I mean, all are welcome here. And they were like, well, yeah, you're not, we're not saying that you got to kick him out of the building, but.
0: Right.
1: You can't. If you don't accept the basic tenets of Christian theology, then yeah, you're not a member of the church. Sorry.
0: Right. No. Unbelievable.
3: Jeez.
0: And I could see this guy too. As far as the Democratic Socialist, he stands on nothing.
1: Mm-hmm.
0: I mean, he will change, you know, any sort of view on anything as long as it helps him to get elected. But the Democratic Socialists, they're all over online. You're just seeing all these clips unearthed from YouTube channels, different things. And this question from this group talks about, okay, what does it mean to abolish the Senate as a Democratic Socialist? And here you go.
4: But what does it mean to when you say you want to abolish the Senate?
5: We ultimately want to replace the two-party system with a multi-party democracy, something like a parliamentary system that exists in many other countries. So abolishing the Senate is not something we could snap our fingers and do next year or in a few years, but we want to expand democracy so that we have a much more representative, something like the House of Representatives.
0: All right, what did you just say?
1: He says he doesn't understand that how America works.
0: Right. Yeah.
3: Sure.
0: You look confused.
3: No,
0: Scott.
3: Well, I just hear that, and it's like it's dribble.
0: Well, and then you got the
3: nonsense
0: Marxist groups out there with their YouTube channels, and just as an example, You know, they talk about bringing on the revolution and, you know, changing everything, and the Constitution sucks and all
6: that. So the two things that we're famous for is our commitment to a program and our hatred of the United States Constitution. And what the program does is it gives us a roadmap to revolution, and it gives us the obstacle that we finally will have to get over to have a revolution, which is the United States Constitution, the basis of the United States government.
0: Well, and I got to at least say, at least they don't hide behind it. They just say it. Yeah, hate the Constitution.
1: We're going to lead the revolution. All right, stack up, buddy. Let's see.
0: Oh, yeah, it'd be him, the other dude, and of the three, Tallarico sounds like the most manly.
1: Right.
0: That's not exactly intimidating.
3: Welcome back to the road to the revolution.
0: All right, it's that time. Do it a couple of times a day. Go around the table. It may not be the biggest story out there, but it caught your attention. David, what's your story here?
1: This was a fantastic find by Western Lensman on X, who's pretty good at digging this stuff up. I've been talking about the story during the top five stories we're watching today about Salman Elmi, who has been arrested for Medicaid fraud and is also apparently connected to people involved in a child or in a sex trafficking ring. And apparently, because, as I've mentioned before, he was honored as an outstanding refugee for entrepreneurship by the state of Minnesota.
0: Mm-hmm.
1: Apparently, he did an interview where he talked about how great America is because of all the businesses he's been able to start.
0: No way.
1: Yeah. Check this out.
7: The American dream is more than just, you know, it is vast, and there's so much more that you could do. And through business, you can really achieve that dream. And that's why I even decided to go down that path and start businesses. Like, if I failed more than I've, like, if I look at all the LLCs that I've created and, like, just create another LLC. I'm like, I have a graveyard of LLCs that I've created.
8: Yeah.
7: And they haven't worked out, but it taught me so much in in business and in life in general. I'm like, man, like, only in America can you really try and try and try and try, and you eventually get rewarded for chasing that American dream. Yeah. And that's what makes America great.
1: Yeah, you people trusted me.
3: Exactly.
1: I was starting that is business unreal. After business to figure out a way to make money.
0: Oh, my gosh. Well, yeah, I mean, we just fraud everybody. I mean, you got enough LLC, something's going to work out, right?
1: Right, exactly.
0: For the people that failed, they got to feel terrible right now. You know what I'm saying?
9: You don't know what it's like when you try and you don't ever get there.
0: Like Sean Penn and I am saying, that was terrible.
1: Yes.
0: But he's not breaking the rules like this person.
3: No, he's breaking the rules, yeah.
1: Unreal. He should have done some
3: Medicaid
1: fraud.
3: It's easy to start businesses when it's not your money.
0: That's right.
3: You know.
0: All right, Scotty, what do you got for your story?
3: A guy by the name of Bud Lavelle is 72, who suffered from a severe tremors from years of Parkinson's, by the way. Within minutes after receiving a newly approved ultrasound treatment, the tremors are completely gone.
0: Whoa.
3: He is a retired salesman and Air Force veteran in Arlington, Texas. He experienced this dramatic before and after as the result of something called UT Southwestern Medical Center. That's where he is. But this new thing is like an ultrasound where they go inside. They don't have to use surgery. They can use it on the outside of your brain, of your head, to stimulate and remove parts of your brain that have Parkinson's, where it develops. So it removes it, and you're able to. And he came back for his checkup, and was still symptom free in his hands. And they're saying this is a remarkable new treatment that's out there. Said the tremors made it extremely difficult for me to do much of anything. High-energy ultrasound waves focused onto the skull with no surgery involved.
0: Man.
3: How about that? I love those kind of stories.
0: Yeah. Well, we had one. This was, you know, a couple of years ago. It was using the ultrasound technology like that in another area of the body that you made fun of.
3: I made fun of?
0: Yeah.
3: I did?
0: Yeah.
3: Oh.
0: Yeah. It was like an ED sort of treatment.
3: Oh, well, south of the border stuff. Yeah.
0: Yes.
3: Yeah, well.
0: You were like, I ain't ever doing that. I don't care.
3: Well, I'm sure there's side effects.
0: I don't know.
3: I don't know what they are, but if you can, I mean, the tremor thing's great, and the other thing's great, too, if it works. I don't, whatever.
0: Yeah.
3: If ultrasound can take care of it.
0: No, this is a great story for this guy. That's awesome. I think it's incredible.
3: He said he took it, and almost immediately the tremor stopped.
0: Wow. Okay. For my story, I saw this making the rounds online. I've seen this before. I've read this guy and his wife several books. It's John Gottman, known as like relationship experts. Mm-hmm. If you ever remember the dude that like he and his wife, they could watch a couple for like 2-3 minutes.
1: Yeah.
0: And could reliably predict if they were going to stay married for like, I don't forget, like the next 5 to 10 years.
3: Mm-hmm.
0: Like, oh yeah, they're going to get divorced because here's all the signs. It's kind of wild. But what's making the rounds is something called the Four Horsemen of Bad Behaviors that can predict whether or not a couple is going to break up.
1: Uh-oh. Here we go.
0: You want them?
1: Sure. Let's
0: okay.
1: go.
0: One is criticism, meaning it's okay to be critical of things, but it has to be addressing a specific issue, not the partner's character.
3: Hmm.
0: Then there's contempt. That can show up as eye-rolling, sarcasm, mocking, or talking down to a partner.
1: Yeah, that's a tough one.
0: Some say it's the most dangerous of the four.
1: I agree.
0: Really?
1: Yes.
0: Why do you say that?
1: Having had a failed relationship or two in my life, contempt. Once contempt builds, that's a tough one.
0: Yeah.
1: To get over. It just is.
0: You know what? This was interesting. This was years and years ago when I quit drinking and I'm seeing a counselor, right? And we're talking about a number of different things. And she told me, I thought this was really wise. As far as the sarcasm, don't use that in your relationship. Use that for your radio show. But try to keep it there if you can.
3: Well, yeah, that's probably good.
1: Sometimes it's funny.
0: I'm still working on that.
1: Oh, I was over here going like, you know, what if that's your sense of humor, though?
0: Yeah, I know.
1: Yeah, I mean, if that's the reason you were attracted to begin with.
0: Right. then there's defensiveness. When a person always makes excuses or shifts the blame,
3: mm-hmm.
0: instead of hearing the other person's concern. I think we've all known people. It's like they're not going to own it.
1: No, ever.
0: Just part of it.
1: Yep.
0: And then there's the stonewalling, just emotional withdrawal. Those are the four horsemen. Mm-hmm. But yeah, that dude, he's got some really interesting books. There was one that he wrote with his wife called The Man's Guide to Women. It's a great read.
1: Really?
0: Yeah, just like when you're, like, if you're having a big argument, that a dude will get flooded with, you know, almost like anger quicker.
3: Mm-hmm.
0: And so if you can learn how to sort of control your heart rate, that will help you in an argument, not like, be like, forget this, mm-hmm. I'm done. Or whatever it is that you're trying to stay in the conversation, that sort of thing. Of course, yeah. If you're getting flooded, it's harder to remember
1: right,
0: how to control your breathing.
1: But practice, that's, yes.
0: Yeah, it is. It's something that you just sort of practice over time.
1: It's just easier to wall off.
0: Just stonewall it, yes.
1: Keep all my emotions bottled up right about here until my heart explodes. That's why I take medication, David.
0: Okay, so we got to get to Nimrod's in the news, and we have a news update to get to next.

0: Shh, here she comes.
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1: Yeah, a lot of people talk about weight loss injections because they get results. But you know the story. Some people don't want to deal with needles, don't want to do the injections. And some people have read the fine print or talked to friends or even heard from celebrities some of the horror stories of side effects and, you know, little accidents that happen at the most inopportune times. And you want to stay away from that.
0: What?
2: The old accidents that happen.
1: I'm trying not to be graphic.
2: I know. I understand. It's just the whole notion behind it and the sneezing that takes place and starts the whole thing.
1: The sneezing?
2: Yeah.
1: I mean, just a little sneeze is causing that, and then it happens. Oh, golly.
3: I think it's more you just kind of gamble on a fart and lose, you know?
1: Yeah, pretty much, yeah. You want to stay away from all that. There is a supplement called Lean, and it's helped a lot of people.
3: Yeah, if you want to lose weight, but you don't want to be playing Russian poulette, yes, there is this thing called Lean. It works.
2: It's not even
3: like
2: a real thing.
3: Yes. 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
1: News update, David Van Camp.
3: Mike Rogers, the Republican running for Senate in Michigan, posted a photo of himself in an old Ford truck as part of this massive car cruise, classic car show called the Woodward Dream Cruise.
1: Okay.
3: Largest in the country, I'm told. A top staffer for the Democrat in the race, you know, the top Democrat, or the Democrat in the race is Abdul El Sayed, responded by saying, Mike Rogers' campaign has the aesthetics of a 1960s white flight suburb and a KKK cross burning.
2: Oh, my God.
3: That's a fun message during a large car show in, you know, the home of the auto industry.
1: No kidding. People got to see through that.
3: They hate America. They just hate America. That's all there is to it.
1: It comes down to that, yes. All right, we got to get the Nimrods. Here we go.
4: When the going gets tough.
5: Damn it, this is too hard.
4: The dumb get dumber.
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7: I love the poorly educated.
1: All right. Nimrods in the News. I like this sentence. It seems there really is no extreme for some influencers. They won't go to this for the sake of their content, even if it puts their lives at risk. As the warning is going out, to stop taking pictures with sharks.
2: Yeah.
1: Because people keep getting bitten.
3: Yeah.
1: Dude.
3: Sharks
1: this
3: are...
1: This is three this year.
3: They are eating machines. That is what they are designed to do, and they've done it well for millions of years.
1: Scientists are issuing warnings. Saying, hey, you want to stay away for a reason. This one, Tayanne Dalazin, almost lost her leg in an encounter with a 7-foot nurse shark as it clamped its jaws around her thigh and held her underwater for several seconds. I'm seeing it right now. It's insane. That's just off the Brazilian coast. It was all to get the shot for her social media. So, yes, influencers getting bitten by shark. Nimrod in the News.
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18: Citizens of Tulsa, fear not traffic jams nor thunderstorms, for I am 96.5 Man.
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18: 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More clarity, more power.
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22: The Fox News alert, results rolling in. Polls have been closed for about an hour. In the governor's race, Republican Byron Donalds is facing a crowded field as he hopes to become the state's first black governor. Two Democrats are battling for the nomination. For the nomination in a Senate special election to complete Marco Rubio's term, Ashley Moody was appointed to the seat seeking the Republican nomination. Democratic Congresswoman Debbie Wasserman Schultz has fended off several primary challengers in a newly redrawn district and will advance to the general election. Meanwhile, a new Fox News survey suggests Democrats are losing minority voters.
23: President Trump enjoyed increasing support among minority voters for a Republican. He won more than 40% of Hispanic voters and 15% of black voters, which was a 7-point improvement for him. The latest Fox News power rankings show Democrats losing support among African Americans. According to a survey by Marquette University, only 60% of black voters say they'd support a Democrat running in their district. That's down from 83% in 2024 and down from 90% in 2020.
22: Fox's Evan Brown. President Trump saying there are no talks going on between the U.S. and Iran.
24: That is very different than this from the envoy Jared Kushner.
25: The conversations between the U.S. government and different areas of the Iranian government at all areas is probably more robust than it's maybe ever been.
24: from Monday to Tuesday, we've gone from the most robust talks that there have ever been to all the talks are off until further notice.
22: Fox says Peter Doocy at the White House, the president also saying the Strait of Hormuz is open, while Iran says the Strait of Hormuz won't reopen until the U.S. meets its conditions. And officials tell the Associated Press the president threatened to bomb Oman because it's close to a deal to manage ship traffic through the strait. 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
1: The Markley, Van Camp, and Robbins Show. Jamie Markley, David Van Camp, Scott Robbins. Have you heard that crazy story out of Penn State? Big cocaine bust.
3: Dude.
1: 14 arrests, and it looks like this other guy's turned himself in.
3: He did, yeah. It's crazy. And there was a father involved, too.
1: Yeah.
3: One of the dads is a lawyer.
1: Yes.
3: Yeah, his dad, the lawyer, was also involved in this. And apparently these guys would cut the cocaine and then give it to, like, freshmen? Pledges?
1: Just whoever.
3: And they distribute it?
1: Yes.
3: Like as part of their hazing process or initiation?
1: Well, yes. So you got there's two ringleaders and one, Abatelio,
3: yeah,
1: who's just turned himself in, is 24, along with this other dude, Thomas Robinson. They're the main coke suppliers. They would allegedly make trips to Philadelphia and New York to pick up large quantities of cocaine and then take it back to Penn State. And then you would have them, you know, in the different frat houses, members of the Delta Epsilon and Sigma Chi fraternities, cut and package the coke and then distribute it to the Penn State students. So you got all these different people that have now been charged. And then you got some people that were just facing misdemeanors for possession and paraphernalia. But yeah, a lot of these guys were dealing.
6: Yeah, they were.
1: And it was making tons of money.
6: Tons of money.
3: Well, they were, you know, learning about making connections and
1: entrepreneurship.
6: They went into business for themselves.
3: Well, they realized that there was a hole in the market, well, with mass deportations and everything, and they said, hey, we're going to take advantage of this. Good paying American coke dealers, you know. Mm-hmm.
6: Yeah, they weren't paying taxes, though, David. They weren't helping.
1: Let's see. This is one of the statements. This was a coordinated and highly profitable drug trafficking crew revolving around two senior members of the fraternities, other fraternity brothers, and pledges. In fact, according to the evidence uncovered, cutting and packaging cocaine was, for some pledges, an indoctrination into the fraternity.
6: Yes!
3: Imagine that.
1: It's pledge week. All right, let's see how you do.
6: Yeah, you got to go deal.
1: Cut it and package it.
6: Yes.
1: How good can you do it?
3: Yeah, well, they took Rush literally. I mean, that's...
1: Very much.
6: Like Walter White, White 101 at Penn State.
1: So,
6: gee whiz.
1: Yeah, nothing about meth, just coke.
6: Mm-hmm. Well, you know.
1: Yeah, they weren't going like low scale here, Scott. No, they weren't going trailer park where
6: they go rolling.
3: If you've ever been in central Pennsylvania like that, you know they are not in a meth desert, all right? They might be in a cocaine desert, though.
6: They might.
1: It's true. The vice president for student affairs, Andrea Dauhauer, she said, we're horrified by these serious allegations against current and former students. Criminal activity, including hazing, such as this, has no place at our institution.
6: Yeah. You want to be a member? Okay, kid, run this across the street.
1: Yeah.
3: The Nittany Lions have their whiteout night, right? The whiteout game.
1: That's
3: right. They must have been running a special. They had to have been. That's just marketing 101.
1: So that is making news today.
6: In the freshman handbook, where to get coke on campus.
3: Part of orientation.
6: Yeah, right. Yeah.
3: Now, if you want to be a small business owner, you need to join these two fraternities. Yeah. You'll learn a lot about logistics and chemistry.
1: Yeah. Let's see. Oh, a mysterious group admits to faking polls. This out of Wisconsin.
3: Oh, dude, I saw that.
1: I know. A mysterious entity behind a poll, and this is the one that was showing Francesca Hong with the double-digit lead into the Wisconsin primary. And everybody going, what happened? The polls were wrong. I remember Frank Luntz saying, okay, we need to really look at these polls. Mm-hmm. Well, yeah, Median Strategies directed media outlets on Monday to discount the polls it released this election season, claiming it was conducting an experiment on trust in unverified polling.
6: That's what they were doing. Okay.
1: Yes.
6: Jeez.
1: Said it was fabricated. All previous published polling releases have been withdrawn and should not be cited or treated as genuine polling data, the entity said. Median Strategies was created as a short-term social experiment examining how purported polling information could enter and spread through the political information ecosystem without independent verification. The group added that the experiment was not funded by any candidate, campaign PAC, or media entity. Also said no one received any financial benefit from the project or had any ties to betting markets. So, yeah, they had Hong up 20 points in Wisconsin, and then she loses by a point to David Crowley. So what do you make of this?
3: Well, I think it's very, very funny. But yeah, I think you gotta. This is a wake up call for a lot of people who are following this. I mean, this wasn't the only poll that had Francesca Hong leading.
1: That's true.
3: But I also wonder how much of this is like, did they take some money and now they're panicking?
1: Don't know.
3: I have no
1: idea. Something seems off with this, man.
3: But yeah, I think
1: because you can say, well, we were just doing this experiment. Well, you're talking about campaigns and political parties spending thousands, upwards of millions of dollars.
3: Yeah.
1: Because of the panic of her up 20 points. Saying, oh my gosh, she's a nut.
3: Yeah, well, then Karen Bass actually shared one of their polls saying, like, let's do this, L.A. And now they've deleted that post because, well, they're
1: fake. Oh, yeah, yeah. They did it also in Los Angeles. That was the other place. So, I mean, I think we all take polls with a grain of salt. You're looking at averages.
3: Yeah. of many different polls. You're not just looking at one, but still, that's something.
6: Well, what it does is, too, it nullifies the vote. I mean, people look and their candidate is like 10 points behind or 8 points behind. Like, oh, who cares?
3: I'm not going to go stand in line.
6: Bother, yeah.
3: Yeah, well, it didn't really happen. Work that way in Wisconsin, though.
6: No. Well, no, it didn't. So, because it was such a horrible candidate, I guess.
3: I'll
6: stand in line for 4 hours if I have to. Yeah.
3: And then we're finding out more and more about Eric Swalwell's relationship with Fang Fang, the Chinese spy.
8: Yeah, newly. That really does just sound like, I don't know, like a 1970s short-lived ABC drama. Fang Fang, the Chinese spy.
3: Yes.
6: And animated. Like Dora the Explorer kind of thing.
3: Or straight to HBO movie.
8: Declassified documents, though, show that former Democrat Representative Eric Swalwell admitted to sleeping with a Chinese spy who the FBI called Rusty Thumbs.
3: Man.
6: Old Rusty Thumbs.
3: Yeah.
8: Old Rusty Thumb.
3: Yeah.
8: He was also asleep at the wheel while she seated other spies into congressional offices and arranged for bogus donations to be made to support him. Now, back in March, when the FBI was talking about releasing this information, he ran to MS Now to complain about it. By the way, the context here is he had a really good shot at becoming the governor of California.
3: Oh, my goodness,
8: this was before the sort of Me Too and sexual impropriety allegations came out against him. But he's always said, hey, there was nothing inappropriate with me and Fang Fang.
3: Okay, roll that. Here we go.
9: It's just absurd. It's absolutely absurd. Uh-huh. But it's my lawyer, one of our lawyers told me today, and this really kind of stops you right in your tracks. He said, if they do this, it'll be the greatest abuse of power by an FBI director since J. Edgar Hoover. And so those are the stakes that we would allow the FBI to just go after the president's political enemies.
3: Okay.
8: I don't know, man. There are some other Democrats in California that need to be answering some questions about Fang Fang, including Ro Khanna.
3: What is the deal with Ro Khanna and Fang Fang?
8: Apparently, she was working him, too.
3: But he just didn't fall for it?
8: Well, I don't know if he didn't fall for it. I think it was more that, well, he didn't, you know, he wasn't taken in by her allure. He wasn't interested in it. He heard about Rusty Thumb and said, nah, you know what? I'm not into that.
3: Yeah. But she was apparently very flirtatious and had boasted to Swalwell that she wasn't wearing underwear.
6: Oh yeah. Was that part of the allure?
3: Yes.
6: Okay.
3: Yeah, she announced that she was not wearing underwear when she showed up at his doorstep for one of their encounters.
6: Well.
3: Yeah, it's all in there.
6: Mm.
3: Yeah. Boy, oh boy.
6: Ro Khanna wasn't moved by that, huh?
3: Well, at least he had probably been around for a little while just to know, okay, here's what you got to watch out for. Well,
8: Swalwell also told the FBI that he didn't remember one of the encounters because he was on Ambien.
3: Oh, right. Yeah.
6: Okay.
3: Yeah, went out for ice cream, don't remember eating it, and apparently I was only Fang Fang, who was not wearing underwear. Memories. Crazy, isn't it? Okay. Now on to the Democratic Socialists of America, which, by the way, it looks like Ro Khanna is ready to join up.
8: Mm-hmm.
3: More than some other Democrats.
8: Oh, I think so, yeah.
3: Yeah, he's, as far as, you know, Medicare for all, yeah, I think that's got to be all part of the Democratic solution to health care. Well, there's this Marxist unity group that's actually on YouTube. And so people are looking at some of the clips from, you know, what they're saying. Here's just a sample of the Democratic Socialists.
10: When it comes to these spontaneous uprisings or mass movements, so-called spontaneous, we know that they arise out of crises within capitalist society. We as DSA can be a major force that can provide that sharp edge by working in coalition with other organizations, developing those clear democratic processes to come up with a political platform, messaging and strategy, and maintain that energy while also giving the capitalist class a bloody nose.
3: Okay. Well, you're just shaking your head, Scott.
6: I don't know. These guys, the capitalists, the bloody nose.
3: I know. Here's the thing. I'll be honest. I go back and forth on this because I look at the videos of these people. They look like losers. They talk like dorks. They're all like, hey, it's about revolution. Okay, until it comes to your door. And then you're hiding.
6: Right.
1: And at the same time, you see all the indoctrinated people living in the United States that are all for this movement. And that's what's scary.
3: Yeah, because they're, every time these the like true believers in the trenches or whatever start talking, mm-hmm. you realize they're morons. They're dumb. And they're more often than not, they're spoiled brats.
1: Yes.
3: And, okay, those aren't dangerous people. But the people who are helping to prop them up, sort of
1: oh, yeah.
3: the shadows, all of that. You know, you have foreign governments who are very involved mm-hmm. in this, along with left-wing dark money forces in the United States. Those are dangerous people because they don't find these idiots and get them elected into office. They find people that may actually have some form of competence and ruthless efficiency. That's dangerous.
1: Yeah, and they just need these idiots
3: yes.
1: to be part of
6: yeah,
1: the soldier crew.
6: The social misfits who all of a sudden people are paying attention to.
1: Yes.
6: Yeah.
1: Like this Marxist D-bag.
11: So the two things that we're famous for is our commitment to a program and our hatred of the United States Constitution.
1: That guy.
11: What the program does is it gives us a roadmap to revolution, and it gives us the obstacle that we finally will have to get over to have a revolution, which is the United States Constitution, the basis of the United States government.
1: Yeah, these people. And, you know, they're the other people that just do not sound, let's say, masculine. Let's just put it that way. You know, we've heard some of the clips from them. And it's, you know, you kind of roll your eyes, but you're like, man, there are a lot of these people that believe this crap.
3: It's like, yeah, we're, well, I always love it when the Twig boys come out and they're like, yes, we are going to execute our revolutionary plan. It's like, dude, you're still, you know, speaking of plans, you're still on your ex-stepdad's phone plan.
1: Exactly.
3: You can't organize your life.
1: Yeah. And if Fang Fang ever shows up at their doorstep without panties, they won't know what to do.
6: Oh, no. They'll Google it.
1: Okay, the real reason trust in media collapsed. This is interesting. And the five stories we're watching today. Straight ahead, ready.

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0: The Markley, Van Camp, and Robbins Show. Jamie Markley, David Van Camp, Scott Robbins, and... Thank you. The five stories we're watching today.
1: One, two, three, four, five.
0: I don't know. Goat's just talking out of nowhere. It happens sometimes.
2: Yeah. You opened the wrong portal. You meant to bring in Casey Kasem, and you got the ghost goats.
0: It'll happen.
2: Number five.
0: It's always good to hear them, though.
2: Disney has filed a lawsuit against the FCC, claiming the FCC is carrying out a retaliatory campaign with threats to The View and Jimmy Kimmel. Number four, a man named Salman Ahmed Elmi has been charged in a Medicaid fraud scheme in Minnesota. He's also linked to several people involved in a sex trafficking operation. He was previously given the Outstanding Refugee Award for Entrepreneurship by the Minnesota Department of Human Services.
0: That trafficking operation had nothing to do with ghosts, as far as we know.
2: No, as far as we know. But, you know. America, number three, is experiencing its biggest prescription drug price deflation in generations. Number two, Ryan Michael English. This is a dude who thinks he's a woman. Well, he also, a couple years ago, brought Molotov cocktails. I guess it was last year. Brought Molotov cocktails to D.C. and planned to throw them at Treasury Secretary Scott Bessent during his Senate confirmation. He's been sentenced to just over 6 years in prison. Seems rather light to me.
0: Yes.
2: Then number one, President Trump says the U.S. has no planned talks with Iran, but that the Strait of Hormuz remains open and operating. Well, there's relatively little traffic, and a ship was hit by an Iranian projectile today.
0: Okay. Boy, I've got entertainment news. I got the real reason trust in media collapsed. Boy, the story of a guitar player getting hit with a mic stand from his singer.
2: Ow.
0: Yeah, it did some damage.
3: Really?
0: Yes.
3: Anybody we know?
0: Yes.
3: Oh, gosh.
0: Matchbox 20, Rob Thomas.
3: Oh, he got smacked?
0: No, his guitarist. He was flipping the mic stand around during the song Bent.
3: Mm.
0: What was that? That's been over 20 years ago. I took my wife to a show. It was Matchbox 20. Maroon 5 was the opener. Sugar Ray was the second band. Mm. They had top billing over Maroon 5 at the time.
3: Wow.
0: And
3: what a rock show that was.
0: I took my wife to the show, Scott.
3: I heard you the first time.
0: That's why when you guys make fun of me, Sugar Ray was the best band.
3: Man. I know you got a fondness for Sugar Ray.
0: They just put on a fun show. It was fun.
3: That's what
0: Matchbox 20 was just kind of standing, as I remember it.
2: I would just like to know exactly how many puka shell necklaces did you find at that show?
0: It was 2004, I want to say.
3: Yeah.
0: There'd be a number of them, yeah.
2: Yes.
0: The other night, they're playing the Illinois State Fair, and Rob hit Paul Doucette in the head, which smashed his in-ear monitor.
3: Dang!
0: In the process.
3: Oh, ouch.
0: So he had to get all the pieces tweezed out of his ear.
3: Oh, geez.
0: Yeah.
3: Dang.

0: Yeah, this was during the show.
1: Tonight, I'm over here and I'm throwing this damn thing around. Oh, I went. It nailed him. Yeah, it nailed him hard. My best friend in the world, and I think I almost killed him, and I feel really bad about this.
0: Then they get it done. You can pick it.
1: It's been 30 years. Now, admittedly, I've been in the bath for the first half of that, and maybe I got to go back there because it's obviously safer.
0: Doing okay. Came back out, finished the set.
2: Yeah, that's a gamer.
0: No kidding,
3: that is,
0: man.
3: A gamer.
2: I don't know if you're.
0: When you got pieces of plastic, you get
3: in your
0: get
3: ear,
0: squeezed out because it got shattered when he flipped the mic stand around. It just didn't seem like the mic stand flipping kind of guy.
2: No,
3: go
2: not
3: back
2: really.
3: To, go back to standing there. Nail your feet to the floor if you have to. But
0: maybe they had a lot more stage presence since the last time I saw him. But I'm not going to take a chance and go again. No thanks. All right, we'll get to the real reason. Trusted Media has collapsed, and the Robin Trifecta coming up.

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1: This is a Fox News alert. The governor's race is set in Florida. I'm Lisa LaSera as Republican Byron Donalds wins the nomination.
2: Tonight, we put aside our differences. Tonight, we are one united Republican Party.
1: The congressman was backed by President Trump to succeed Ron DeSantis, who was term limited. He will face Democrat David Jolly in November.
3: There is a new coalition emerging in American politics tonight, and it's starting right here in the state of Florida. A coalition rooted in the everyday majority.
1: Jolly is a former Republican congressman who switched parties last year. Other notable races, progressive Democrat Angie Nixon, a state rep, has won the Democratic nomination for U.S. Senate, defeating retired Army Lieutenant Colonel Alex Vindman, a former National Security Council official who testified at President Trump's first impeachment trial. She will face Republican Ashley Moody in November. For Congress, longtime Democratic U.S. Rep. Debbie Wasserman Schultz defeated several contenders in a redrawn South Florida district. A new Fox News survey examines how black voters feel about Democrats.
4: Support surged in 2020 during the pandemic up to 90%. It dropped by 7 points in 2024 during the presidential race. That number today now at 69%. Those shifts may impact two Senate races we're watching. Democrats want to claim victory in Georgia. You got John Ossoff running for re-election. And in North Carolina, you got the former Governor Roy Cooper. He needs strong support among black voters to prevail on Election Day.
1: Fox's Mark Meredith. The U.S. and Canada are negotiating an effort to reach a truce on tariffs before a 12:01 a.m. Wednesday deadline set by President Trump. If no deal is reached, the president has threatened to impose 50% tariffs on $20 billion worth of Canadian products, ranging from hockey sticks to tongue depressors. 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

0: The Markley Van Camp and Robbins Show. Jamie Markley, David Van Camp, Scott Robbins. The Robbins Trifecta, his top three coming up. News update, David Van Camp.
1: This is a despicable story here. A guy named Michael Allen Caruso, he's a former state legislator in Florida. He was appointed by Governor DeSantis as the Palm Beach County's clerk of court and controller. He was arrested this morning on allegations of kidnapping and molesting a child. There are several disturbing allegations about him and a young boy. The Miami Herald published a lot of details. You can read their story if you want to read it. It's dark. DeSantis has already suspended him from public office. And an interesting side note here, as a state legislator, Caruso supported the law that allowed for the death penalty for pedophiles.
2: Well, there you go.
1: So there's some karma.
2: Yeah. Wow. Mentioned this piece I saw about the real reason trust in media has collapsed. People will cite different things. It's at an all-time low. Every year, I think we say that. Mm-hmm. Only 8% of Republicans have trust in newspaper, TV, and radio to report the news fully, accurately, and fairly. Of course, some people are saying, who are the 8%?
1: Yeah, right.
2: This compares to a whopping 51% of Democrats who trust mass media. And again, said it so many different times, it is hard to operate when you're dealing with two separate, quote, set of facts that a lot of people just don't know. And then the question is, why the discrepancy? The short answer, and this was an opinion piece by Ella Dawson, is that Democrats tend to pretend bias doesn't exist while Republicans tend to embrace it. And Ella mentions right after the assassination attempt on Trump in 2024, CNN touted this headline: Secret Service rushes Trump off stage after he falls at rally. That is hilarious.
1: Yeah.
2: I mean, it's funny, at the time I forgot about that.
1: Yeah.
2: And one from the Associated Press. Donald Trump has been escorted off the stage by Secret Service during a rally after loud noises ring out in the crowd.
1: Yeah. Yeah. Just loud noises.
2: Mm-hmm. Soon after Charlie Kirk's assassination, the New York Times published a story with this headline: Charlie Kirk, right-wing force and a close Trump ally, dies at 31. It's just bias.
3: Yeah, natural causes. Yeah.
2: It says the problem with these headlines is not that they are factually inaccurate, but that they are incredibly biased, leaving out critical information on purpose. That's what they're great at. So that they leave the reader or viewer with a false impression of what the story really is.
1: Right.
2: And the point is made, these are the same newsrooms that claim to only produce objective, unbiased reports. So Ella investigated the Campaign Legal Center in a summer project in 2024 with the National Journalism Center. CLC is a nonpartisan legal organization dedicated to solving the wide range of challenges facing American democracy. Got it?
1: Mm-hmm.
2: So they're supposedly focused on democracy, not particular political parties or electoral resorts. Any ounce of research into the organization proves otherwise. In fact, on a call with a source who asked to be remaining anonymous, Ella was given a data sheet proving the center disproportionately attacks Republicans by a wide margin. They're almost completely partisan, and the website's lying. But it's emblematic of a lot of liberal organizations pretending to be nonpartisan and unbiased when they're not. And then goes through a bunch of conservative sites that will tell you, like the Daily Wire, does not claim to be without bias. We're opinionated, we're noisy, and we're having a good time. So they just tell you. But she also makes the point that people called it a podcast election this last election. It was just because people were having real conversations.
1: Mm-hmm.
2: And said, Kamala Harris and Tim Walz's attempts to get on podcasts mainly resulted in embarrassment. Walz tried to be a man's man, but struggled to load his own shotgun. Harris spent six figures for an appearance on the Call Her Daddy podcast for a 7-minute interview that's just now reached 1 million views.
1: Wow.
2: She was invited on Joe Rogan's show in exactly the same way as Trump. She declined, Although ABC, of course, reported it was Rogan's fault she didn't appear.
1: Right.
2: So basically, it just comes down to, yes, they lie, and they're biased, and for most people, they see through it, unless you vote Democrat, and then you're 51% likely to say, yeah, I trust media. And that's one of the biggest problems with the country.
3: Yeah. Every time Tim Walz tried to be the masculine guy, he failed at it, because he has no idea what that means and what it's like.
2: No.
3: I mean, it was so awkward and weird and, you know, it was like Dukakis poking his head out of the tank. Remember that thing?
2: Well,
3: I mean, it was just all bogus.
2: If you want to go with an old reference, to me, it was like he was doing a Liberace act out there. He'd come out there,
3: hey,
2: look at me.
3: Oh, with the hands and the heart and all, yeah.
2: Yeah, that whole thing.
3: Mm-hmm.
2: You know, in a hand.
3: Now you're loading the shotgun, though. I mean, that's the point. Then you're doing this. And
2: oh, yeah.
3: You're talking about football and, you know, okay.
2: Just not authentic. All right, you ready for your big grief?
3: Yep, let's go.
2: Here we go.
4: Are you ready?
5: One, two.
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4: Well, at least according to Scott Robbins. It's the trifecta on the Markley, Van Camp, and Robbins Show.
2: Every day about this time, Scott Robbins' top three stories helped by his hero.
7: I'm Casey Kasem.
3: But he knows how to load a shotgun, don't you, Casey?
7: Yeah.
3: I knew it.
7: I'm ready.
1: Number three, a baseball player decided I'm not going to show up for the game.
3: So weird. Ketel Marte, who's a good player for the Arizona Diamondbacks, his name's in the lineup. 15 minutes before the game time, everybody's looking around. He's not there in Boston. They were in Boston. So they're looking for him, and he's not there. He's nowhere. Hey, have you seen him? No. Didn't show.
2: It's a road game.
3: Yeah.
2: How is that possible?
3: Didn't show up. Yeah. And there are those that question if he was even in Boston or not. And I would imagine he were on the team plane. That's the only thing I can't figure out.
2: Well, if you weren't on the plane, they'd know that. But if it's 15 minutes before the game, it wouldn't mean that
3: they don't know where you are. Yeah. And by the way, nothing really on solid ground as to what the heck's going on, other than there was a personal issue. They didn't show up. They suspended him, by the way. This is the second time he's done this.
1: Yeah.
3: He did it before.
1: They're saying it's being reported now by MLB.com that he has returned to Arizona to have an MRI on his knee.
3: Didn't tell anybody, huh?
1: Yeah.
2: Okay. That doesn't sound right.
3: No, the whole thing stinks. I mean, that's incredible. You don't show up and you don't tell anybody you're not going to show up, and your name's actually officially on the lineup card. I got to take it off.
2: Man,
3: I guess he has a habit of showing up late, but not at least he shows.
2: Man,
3: I mean, how long do you tolerate that kind of stuff? I mean, he's making $109 million a year, so.
2: Yeah, there's all sorts of nonsense. I'm just seeing this now online.
3: Yeah,
2: and people are mad at the manager, who said he was physically fine.
3: Yeah, that's what they said. Yeah.
2: Oh boy, what a mess!
3: What a mess is
8: now on with the countdown.
2: Scott Robbins, trifecta, top three of the day, up to number
8: two.
1: Number two. Oh, by the way, Major League Baseball hates you, Scott. I forgot.
3: I'm reminded of that constantly.
1: Number two, a number of Gen Z that report no face-to-face interactions is wild.
3: Yeah, COVID has created a permanent class of young shut-ins. This is a stunning new report out. Nearly 10% of Gen Zers said they have had zero face-to-face interactions with another person in their daily life. Zero since COVID.
2: What?
3: The trend was triggered by the COVID pandemic. Millions of young people were kept stuck inside during the years spent developing crucial social skills. For many of them, they work from home, too, so they never have to actually interact face-to-face with anyone, and they don't.
2: Okay.
3: Almost 10%.
2: 1 out of 10 say they never see anybody and they haven't for years?
3: Yes. Well,
2: that's impossible.
3: Not a face-to-face, like conversation or anything. You know, suppose you get out and get groceries or something, yes.
2: That seems crazy.
3: Yeah, but that's part of the ramifications of COVID. I mean, there's no social interaction.
2: I guess.
1: Yeah, I think that was kind of on the horizon anyway.
2: Because of smartphones?
1: Because of all that. Yeah, I mean, and it got accelerated.
2: Right.
1: But, I mean, I'll never forget the time when there's a 19-year-old kid who had to have his mom order for him at a restaurant.
2: Dude, I remember you telling me that. That was incredible.
3: Didn't know how.
1: Didn't. Had no
3: never
1: idea.
3: Never done
1: just
3: it.
1: Panicked.
2: And was nervous.
3: Yes.
5: Oh, my gosh.
6: And the countdown continues.
3: Where's that going to go in 10, 20 years from now?
2: Well, there's all sorts of stuff going on there.
3: Man.
2: Because then it's, you know, you have some moms that don't want the kids to leave.
1: Yeah.
2: Because that's their whole purpose. It's a jacked up thing.
1: Codependency kind of thing.
2: Yes.
3: Does it want to be in the home with sitting in front of a window pleating sheets and just yelling Jose Cardinal randomly?
2: To Scott Robbins trifecta, top three of the day.
6: And finally, one.
1: Number one, a new nickname for white people.
3: Yeah, well, you've seen this story, David. I like this a lot. But this guy, and I didn't know much about this James Ray guy. And apparently he's online as Big James, Big Game James. And he follows some of the sports. He's been following the what's going on currently in the WNBA, and in particular the Atlanta Fever game the other night when they played in Atlanta. And Stacey Abrams was there, and they didn't stand for the national anthem and all that, blah, blah, blah. He noted after the game that, his words, not mine, the mayonnaise militia were celebrating as though the Fever had just won the championship. Now, dude, I realize that's probably a slur, but I'm going to start using it with some frequency. I am a big fan of the mayonnaise militia. I'll tell you that right now. I take no offense to that whatsoever. I'll take it and use it.
2: And that was a road game for the Indiana Fever.
3: Yeah, well, they did, and they didn't come out for the national anthem.
2: Atlanta did.
3: Atlanta didn't, and then, of course, they honored Stacey Abrams during the game.
2: Are you joking about
3: that? No, I'm serious. No. She was there. They honored her. Yes.
2: For what?
3: I don't know. For losing. Losing. I don't know.
1: Well, I mean, she is basically, if the WNBA were one single person, so makes sense.
3: She could be commissioner of the WNBA someday, perhaps.
1: In her mind,
2: she was honored.
1: Is.
2: You don't know what for?
3: Well, I'm assuming because she's a stand-up Georgian. I don't know. They're in Atlanta. I have no idea.
2: And so the Fever, after inspiration...
3: Yeah,
2: by seeing Stacey Abrams honored, went ahead and lost the game. That makes sense.
6: And there you have it.
3: Atlanta long got beat.
2: That's what I'm saying.
3: Oh, okay. I thought you said the Fever lost.
2: Oh, Atlanta lost is what I'm saying. They honored their hero, their hometown hero.
3: Well,
2: yes.
3: And they kept in line with the theme of the night, loser.
2: Oh, my gosh. Wow. Okay.
3: She lost the attendance. Guess the attendance game, too.
2: All right, who's fighting a 9-year-old on a cruise? A couple? Really? Nimrod's in the news and a news update straight ahead right here.

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0: Yes.
2: I'm so conscious of this now.
1: Now you got the yips.
2: I do. Now I have worm burners going all over the place.
0: News update. David Van Camp.
1: All right. The co-chair of the New York City Democratic Socialist, Gustavo Gordillo, is the guy who looks like gay Gomez Adams.
2: The family. The little pencil mustache.
1: Yeah, his home showed up on that list of properties that might get taxed by Zoran Mamdani, the mayor of New York. Mm-hmm. Turns out, you knew this, you were just waiting for the confirmation. His parents bought him that house. It's worth $1.4 million.
0: Oh, my God. It's like Central Casting.
2: Incredible.
1: Downwardly part of it. Mobile trust fund kids. That's what socialists are.
0: Yes.
1: Losers. Well said.
0: And with that, we go to Nimrod's in the News.
3: When the going gets tough.
4: Damn it, this is too hard.
3: The dumb get dumber.
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4: I love the poorly educated.
3: All right.
0: Nimrod's in the News. We go to Florida, cruise ship, husband and wife and their 9-year-old. They're on a cruise, having a good time. It's a long day. You're ready to, go to sleep for the night. Well, you got the neighbors next door. They're making a ruckus. You got a 9-year-old. Mm-hmm. It's time to go to bed. So they're asking the neighbors, hey, could you not be so loud? Well, the neighbors, that would be Gannon Jaycox and Brooklyn Hicks, 29 and 28 years old. They weren't having it. They felt disrespected.
2: Of course they did.
0: So what did they do? Did they say, hey, no, we're not being loud? No, they busted into the family's cabin and just start throwing punches. Just random punches.
2: Holy cow.
0: Not just at the man, the wife, but also the 9-year-old.
2: Oh, no.
0: Yes, including the 9-year-old. Apparently, none of the family members seriously injured in this escapade, that according to the sheriff. But if you see the mugshot of Gannon Jaycox, it looks like somebody nailed him in the eye. Oh, he got like stitches.
1: Yeah, it's like cut and swollen. His eyes all bloodshot. He got popped. I hope it was the 9-year-old that hit him.
0: That would be hilarious. They are facing several charges. Bond at like $31,000 for old Gannon. Well, and I know, surprising. Police say alcohol was involved on the cruise.
2: No.
0: Yes, and that's Nimrod's in the News.

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10: Blade is set in Florida. I'm Lee Silicera, Fox News, where Republican Congressman Byron Donalds has won the nomination for governor.
11: My administration will be guided by 3 pillars, making Florida accountable, achievable, and most of all, affordable.
10: He'll face David Jolly, a former Republican congressman who changed parties last year, taking a look at some key congressional races.
12: GSA-backed Oliver Larkin, he will not advance. Voters really didn't take to his far-left ideology. Larkin ran on things like abolishing ICE, free college tuition, ending aid to Israel. He wasn't able to beat two-term incumbent Congressman Jared Moskowitz, who ran as a pro-Israel moderate.
10: Fox's Dana Marie McNichol and former DNC chair Debbie Wasserman Schultz has fended off a primary challenge in her redrawn district. In Alaska, it's Dan Sullivan versus Dan Sullivan, with a school teacher from a small town hoping to defeat the Republican incumbent senator with the same name.
13: This particular Dan Sullivan actually voted for the Democrat nominee in the last 3 presidential elections, but he's running as a Republican.
10: Fox's Kevin Cork. The South Korean and U.S. militaries have agreed to shorten their drills at the request of the U.S. days after President Trump had ordered them to be cut. The exercises began Monday morning. planning for an 11-day run just after the president ordered War Secretary Pete Hegseth to substantially reduce them. The Pentagon says the exercise will conclude 1 week early, but the adjustments will preserve readiness and training objectives. Liberia has agreed to accept up to 1,200 third country deportees from the United States. Authorities in that country say the deportees will be received within a year, with the first group of 20 expected on Thursday. Liberia's information minister says the deportees will include Africans, as well as people from North America, South America, and the Caribbean. 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
23: We have got the Dow down over 80 points midday. We've got the NASDAQ down over 280 points midday. Now, the NASDAQ was down more in the futures market than it is now, but that's not the story. All of this is because the memorandum of understanding has expired and Trump's like, I have no interest in having a conversation. We should be clear of two things. In the world of perception, it's all very bad for Trump, and the people who are going to yell at me from MAGA world just got to suck it up. It's bad. Perception is really bad. And that perception, one can argue, has taken over and taken hold across the globe. That's not good for Donald Trump. Tony Katz today, great to be with you. I know that everything can be turned around. You just got to be willing to turn it around. You have to be willing to turn it around. Like the beat. You just got to turn it around. How do you do that? Well, you have to end the regime. You have to win. Now, does ending the regime mean winning? Well, it does to me. For President Trump and for the globe, winning means total control of the Strait of Hormuz. You own it. You control it. The Iranians can do nothing to stop it. They can't slow any traffic down. We spoke last week with Stephen Yates. Knows the area, knows the region, knows the players, knows the topics. And the conversation was all about how there are definitely ships, tanker ships going through that have turned their trackers off. If that's the case, we should be seeing more oil flow through. But what did we see this morning? Oil over $80 a barrel on the West Texas crude. Oh, I'm sorry. Oil over $85 a barrel. Brent crude, which comes out of the oceans, we saw over $90 a barrel. As a matter of perception, this is not good for President Trump, and I want to make sure that I am engaged fully with the people who are all MAGA all the time. You understand that I'm right, even if you're not willing to admit that I'm right, because I'm right. It's not because I want to be, it's because I am. Because we honestly are looking at the situation. Where I push back against the people who want to say things like Trump lost or Trump doesn't have the will. I'm going to have this conversation with Leland Vittert of News Nation in a little bit. That conversation exists only and solely in somebody who plays by a traditional standard. If Trump today was able to send in a mix of troops, including an arming of the Kurds, and scatter the IRGC to the four winds, he can claim victory. He can claim victory. 100%. Now, he always sets himself up in a way where he can claim victory. Our argument is he is not doing enough to show victory. As a matter of perception, this is not going well. Doesn't matter to me what Stephen Chung says. Doesn't matter to me what J.D. Vance says. Doesn't matter to me what the MAGA source says. It's not going well. He doesn't look good in this. I mean, I hate to be a guy who has to quote John Bolton. I feel bad about quoting John Bolton in this regard. But on this argument, on this point, one could argue that he might indeed have a point.
0: Well, how long do we have? I mean, he obviously didn't understand fully when he started what his objectives were. He didn't prepare for the possibility of an extended conflict, and he hasn't known how to measure what progress he's making toward his objectives. Look, I come from the perspective of having believed for over 20 years that there will not be peace and stability in the Middle East until the regime in Tehran is removed. I thought, I hoped, at the beginning of this conflict, that's maybe what Trump wanted. I don't know what he wanted. I think it's clear he doesn't think strategically, has a short attention span, and we are where we are now in large measure because of that. I don't know what Providence is going to do to help Trump out of the mess he's made, but I think in the near term, the more pressure we put on Iran, the harder it's going to be for the Revolutionary Guard to carry out the kind of threats they're making. I think we made a big mistake at the end of the 6 weeks of attacks by stopping. And I think we're paying for that in substantial measure right now.
23: Now, you already know that I'm a believer in this. We should never have stopped. But when it comes to strategy, I agree that President Trump isn't interested in the strategy that I'm interested in. I've been trying to figure out where his strategy is as well. Trump's strategy is always, I will get to it on my timeline. And until I'm ready to get to it, everything is exactly where it should be. Because if I wanted something to change, I'd go about changing it. It is his entire methodology. This methodology has worked for him time and again and again and again and again. Why would he change it? I argue the reason to change it is perception. You started it, you got to finish it. And by not finishing it, you look weak. Now, looking weak is different than being weak. We should be clear about that. You could talk to me about munitions used. You could talk to me about not being fully prepared in the world of drones. Sure. We can get that together rather quickly. And if we weren't fully prepared to deal with drone warfare and be able to handle it with other drones, so it's not costing us $4 million to a $40,000 drone, it's costing us dollar for dollar, therefore saving us a whole bunch of dollars, I'll agree with you, let's fire 23 generals. Let's fire those who did not engage any level of preparedness. I am the guy who wants to take every general and every leader who took a look at Afghanistan for 20 years and said, you know what we need to do? We need to build them a military that's based on air support. And then when the moment came, we pulled out all the air support and they fell to the Taliban in 11 days. I want generals in jail because of it. Those people, the disservice they did, 20 years of treasure for 11 days. How dare you still get a pension? How dare any of these people still get paid? How dare they walk the earth like free men? What they did was sinful. The president needs to accept the fact that right now, what the world sees is a guy who won't finish. Now, this brings about the question of willpower, right? Does he have the inner strength to get this done? My belief is yes, he does. He has the capacity. I should say it that way. He has the capacity. What is keeping him from getting it handled? What is keeping him from doing this thing? What is it that's stopping him? Great, solid, legitimate question. Can he not handle a high oil price? The oil price is everything, and therefore pushing Iran to the limit and taking out this regime once and for all is going to bring up the prices too much, and it's too much to bear? Well, look at where I just said we were. I've got the markets down, I've got the NASDAQ down, and I got the oil prices at over $85 a barrel. Now, this is still lower. It's still lower than where it was with Biden, neither here nor there in terms of gas prices overall. But this is, if the president didn't want this, then it had to be handled through winning. Because this is the perception issue. Now, allow me to engage some disagreement. Anyone paying attention to the war in Ukraine would have known we weren't ready for this new way of fighting wars. I'm going to disagree with this vehemently. Vehemently. One could argue that we don't have enough drone warfare opportunities. Okay, I can see that. We need to be even better at that front. I can handle this. But the idea that we aren't ready to destroy the enemy, we have everything at our disposal to destroy an enemy. The only thing we need to do is destroy the enemy. In order to do that, we have to accept certain things. First, some people might not like us, and that starts with Democrats in the press, but I repeat myself. You may have some upset college students. You have to take to the Oval Office, explain what you're doing, and say to all those college students, those young men and women, that they don't know what the hell they're talking about. If they had that their way, the country would be destroyed. Ridicule is man's most potent weapon. That's what they want to use. You got to use it right back. But you can do it through sheer honesty and bluntness. You can and you should. All we need to do is be willing to accept the fact that the press is not going to like you and other nations are going to recoil in horror. But when the enemy is dead, that's what they'll remember. Who cares if some leader of Name the European Ponce Nation clutches their pearls and says, oh my gosh, I'm assuming that's what they would say, even in Germany. To quote the West Wing, they'll like us when we win. This would be my mantra when I am president of the United States, and I am 4 seconds away from making that announcement, because why not? I mean, if there's now going to be advice for Marco Rubio not to run, well, somebody's got to make sense of the thing. They'll like us when we win. It is us or them. That is a methodology. Now, I believe that Trump believes in this methodology. But what he has allowed to happen is he has allowed for the perception to get away from that. And to the extent that John Bolton is right here, John Bolton is right that you never should have stopped after the 6 weeks. Well, we ran out of munitions. No, we maybe were low on this, or maybe we were low on that, or maybe we weren't at all. Maybe we weren't at all. But it doesn't mean you stop doing anything. You keep at them in other ways. Well, Tony, what about the economic sanctions? Oh, I like the economic sanctions. I was told by Scott Bessent there were going to be new economic sanctions. Where are they? What does the Trump administration say? We're going to get to everything. We're doing this and we're doing that. What are you in such a rush for? We're doing the things. I'm not in a rush. I don't need to worry. You don't need to worry. We've got this well in hand. Oh, you can keep saying it. But it isn't how it is seen. If you want to argue that the market is down because the memorandum of understanding expired, well, we can then be clear that the people who work on Wall Street are the biggest dopes who ever lived. The MOU worked for a day and a half, and then 58 and a half days it did nothing. It expired yesterday, and now all of a sudden the market's down. Stop it. By the way, the market will be up tomorrow. It's not like this is the end of civilization today. They were just looking for a reason to show their displeasure because oil prices are too high. Fine, great, wonderful. The president has to decide what is the perception he wants out there. What is he going to leave the world with? He can argue that he was misled. I think that's a foolhardy argument and one of absolute surrender. If the president says I was misled by Pete Hegseth or anybody else, that is absolute surrender. I would call the man pathetic to his face and not think twice. You're in it. And the grown-up realizes they're in it and then says, okay, what can I do about this? How do I handle this? How do I get this better? That's what they do. How do I make this work better? How do I get what I need out of this? You need Iran not to have a nuclear weapon? Well, then they can't have a nuclear weapon. You need to show China that you can handle any threat anywhere and they better be afraid? Well, then you better make sure that China sees how afraid they can be. The idea of winning is a very unique idea in that it can be seen in a lot of ways. For Americans, we control the strait. Barrel price of oil goes down to $65.40 a barrel, and everyone says, oh, look, gas is affordable again. Ain't that great? That's winning for the Americas, for the American. Winning on the world stage, letting everybody know you really can't mess with us. We are that much better than you. And that's what we showed until we didn't. Maybe we'll show it again. maybe winning is reminding Saudi Arabia and Turkey and Pakistan, which have signed this pact, that when we decide, you will follow. Oh, gosh. So we're an imperialist nation? No, no, no. We didn't take any land, and we're not going to take Iran, although we should take the oil. But the president's going to have to make a call here because he's losing the perception battle, no matter what he thinks and his team thinks and MAGA thinks. And that's not good for him. If he's going to take my advice, end the regime today. Would you please? That'll solve all your problems. This is Tony Katz today.
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This is about a challenge to broadcast licenses. The FCC was looking at ABC about DEI practices and equal time rules. Listen carefully. First of all, I'm Tony Katz. The show is Tony Katz Today. Guys, thanks for being here. I appreciate you guys being here. There is no doubt that Jimmy Kimmel's show is the impetus. And there's no doubt that Jimmy Kimmel's show is a paid advertisement, an in-kind advertisement for the Democratic Party. Every single day it is on the air. Anybody at ABC who wants to say otherwise, at Disney who wants to say otherwise, is a liar and a fraud. On every single level, it is what it is. One can argue that that isn't something that we should want in the airwaves. I'm on the airwaves. I have a point of view. Now, the fact that I'm more honest and more entertaining than Jimmy Kimmel is inconsequential. The fact that he makes more money than I do, infuriating. No, seriously, infuriating. It's like, what the hell, man? But I don't know where the challenge is actually going to work. I don't know where the challenge is actually going to come from. I don't know how it's going to survive here, meaning the FCC's challenge. If the argument is that because

0: because of this guy's programming or the View programming, it's unfair. I think that's going to fall flat. If the argument is they are engaged in hiring practices as a license holder that are against FCC regulations, well, that could be interesting. That could be interesting. But based on the content that goes out, that's it isn't gonna hold. It's just not. And I think Brendan Carr's got to know that somewhere. We will get into ABC, especially when it comes to how they engage censorship on behalf of Fauci. This is Tony Katz today.
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2: This is a Fox News alert. Results rolling in. Polls have been closed for about an hour. In the governor's race, Republican Byron Donalds is facing a crowded field as he hopes to become the state's first black governor. Two Democrats are battling for the nomination. For the nomination in a Senate special election to complete Marco Rubio's term, Ashley Moody was appointed to the seat seeking the Republican nomination. Democratic Congresswoman Debbie Wasserman Schultz has fended off several primary challengers in a newly redrawn district and will advance to the general election. Meanwhile, a new Fox News survey suggests Democrats are losing minority voters.
3: President Trump enjoyed increasing support among minority voters for a Republican. He won more than 40% of Hispanic voters and 15% of black voters, which was a 7-point improvement for him. The latest Fox News power rankings show Democrats losing support among African Americans. According to a survey by Marquette University, only 60% of black voters say they'd support a Democrat running in their district. That's down from 83% in 2024 and down from 90% in 2020.
2: Fox's Evan Brown. President Trump saying there are no talks going on between the U.S. and Iran.
4: That is very different than this from the envoy Jared Kushner.
5: The conversations between the U.S. government and different areas of the Iranian government at all areas is probably more robust than it's maybe ever been.
4: From Monday to Tuesday, we've gone from the most robust talks that there have ever been to all the talks are off until further notice.
2: Fox says Peter Doocy at the White House. The president also saying the Strait of Hormuz is open, while Iran says the Strait of Hormuz won't reopen until the U.S. meets its conditions. And officials tell the Associated Press the president threatened to bomb Oman because it's close to a deal to manage ship traffic through the strait. 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

0: The counter to an argument can't be but Trump. If something is wrong, it is wrong. And if you told me it was wrong when Trump did it, how is it not wrong all the other times? Well, Tony, what happens when you say, I'm not going to take a lecture from the left on someone's mental acuity when they wouldn't do talk about Joe Biden? The difference is we talked about Joe Biden. We were honest about all the things in all the places. The dishonest person doesn't now get to lecture to me. That's the argument. And there are people on the left who said things. There just were people who were shouted down. There were people who were kept quiet. This is going to bring us to some real insanity about ABC News, Anthony Fauci, silencing, and then a reminder that Chris Cuomo isn't a good guy. And I have I like News Nation as a network. I think they've got some serious people there. I like that they picked up Katie Pavlich. I do. Leland Vitter, who will be on the show later, this guy took hit after hit when he was at Fox because he would ask questions about Trump or not be 100% all Trump, and Trump would go at him, and he'd be like, whatever. I respected the daylights out of it. Tony Katz. Tony Katz today. Good to be here. Good to be with you. Being never Trump never made any sense. The never Trumpers are amongst the weakest mindset people in the history of American politics. You can't, don't sit there and tell me, David French, you're some kind of true conservative. I'm never Trump. That's not a conservative position. The conservative position deals with reality. Then it deals with policy. You see, I want these things here. But these are my two choices over here. I gotta make a decision. Which one gets me closer to where I'm going? Or being against which one makes my life more difficult? There was no question that Donald Trump was a better choice than Hillary Clinton. No question. And anybody who engaged the otherwise of, well, I'd rather vote for no one than vote for Donald Trump, this was fraud. You're absolutely full of crap, and you don't get to talk to me about conservatism. And that includes people like Rick Wilson, a chump of a guy. If you want to know what it would be like if all the fathers in the world gathered all of their thoughts on what a disappointment in a child would look like, it would look like Rick Wilson. I mean, all of them. Just factual. I don't take lectures from the people who were never honest about their situation. Honesty requires us saying, I may not like this or may not like that, but I've got this choice or I've got that choice, and I am a grown up and I'm dealing in the world and I have to make a decision. Trump was the better choice against Hillary. Trump was the better choice against Biden in 2020 and against Kamala Harris in 2024 or whomever the Democrats would have appointed. Well, we'll never know because they gave us Kamala. They didn't even give Democrats a chance to vote. They took the millions of votes for Joe Biden. They said to those Democrats, forget you. You don't count. I don't take lectures from these people, but these people like to lecture. The latest lecture involves John Ossoff. John Ossoff is the senator from Georgia. And no, as a matter of policy, I'm not a fan. As a matter of how weak of a person he is, I'm not a fan. And John Ossoff, at a rally the other day, decides that this is a good time to start a new line of attack. And the new line of attack is, how do we go after Donald Trump? Well, that's always the line of attack, right? And he said, you know what I'm going to do? I am going to go after Natalie Harp. That's what I'm going to do. I am going to use this moment to go after Natalie Harp. And this is what he said, and this might have been innocuous to you. This might have been a nothing to you, but it was something.
1: And while the sailors on the Lincoln fight his war, while he fruitlessly drains our munitions and oil reserves, the president sleeps through his meetings. He golfs and trades stocks. See, he doesn't want to do the job. He wants to build his ballroom and travel with Natalie on their apparently defenseless flying palace gifted by the Emir of Qatar.
0: Now, if you wanted to discuss stocks, you're more than welcome to, and there's a great argument to be made. Who is Natalie? Natalie is Natalie Harp. And Natalie Harp is an aide to President Trump, an assistant to President Trump. And Natalie Harp's story, not being an expert on it, is she had cancer and was one of the people pushing for right-to-try legislation. She wanted to be able to get treatment for bone cancer. And right-to-try legislation, which had bipartisan support, one of the people who led the charge was the former senator from Indiana, Joe Donnelly, who under Biden was the ambassador to the Holy See, to the Vatican. And from that, and speaking at the 2020 convention, and she credits Trump with saving her life, she became a staffer and an advisor and an assistant. She spends a lot of time with the president. So, of course, it has to be they're having a sexual relationship together. I have no idea if they are or they aren't. I don't spend any time thinking about it, and I'm not about to. I know that Congressman Eric Swalwell, former Congressman Eric Swalwell, had sex with a Chinese spy who put people on his staff. And the Democratic Party, including Senator John Ossoff, didn't care. They didn't do anything about it. They had nothing to say about it. Dianne Feinstein had a Chinese spy as her driver. They didn't care. But let's make an insinuation about Natalie Harp that she is getting a little frisky with the president. This is their policy. Destroy, destroy, destroy. When asked about this on CNN, because, well, where else are you going to go to ask the important questions? When asked about this on CNN, you have, I think his name is Bill Stepien, giving an answer about it. And you have Keith Boykin, this ridiculous progressive, chiming in with the classic leftist answer.
2: A follow-up there from the senator should have been an apology, because I agree. It was below the belt. The reason for the freakout,
3: You work for Donald Trump. How can you say anything is below the belt when you work for Donald Trump in the White House?
0: Keith Boykin, a weak excuse for a man. It's okay to impugn the character of Natalie Harp. It's okay to engage in innuendo. It's okay to engage in speculation. It's okay to call Natalie Harp a whore because it's an attack on Trump and therefore everything's okay. That is so-called man Keith Boykin. That's the leftist mind. Now, I have a very clear policy on affairs. I start with, I don't care. Unless you're an elected official. I didn't care at all if JFK was getting his freak on with Marilyn. I care that he did it on America's dime. I didn't care, as I quite literally smoke a cigar while I do the show. I never cared what Bill Clinton did with Monica Lewinsky. I never cared. I cared that he did it on my dime. when you're the president of the United States, you came to me and said, I want a job. And I said to you, okay, but there are rules to the job. And once you've got the job, you've got the job until you are out of the job. That job is 24/7, 365. And in those 24/7, 365 moments, you work for me. Even when you're on vacation, you work for me. You don't get to have dalliances because that means you're not working. You're not working. If you have time for a little bit of slap and tickle, you're not doing the job that I sent you there to do. You asked for my vote. You wanted to be called president. You wanted to have the nice planes. You wanted to have the nice limo rides. You want to have the good parking spots. Oh, yes, sir. Oh, no, sir. Right away, sir. Anything you want, Mr. President. They bring you ice cream and you want ice cream. You have got a button on your desk and boom, the Big Macs show up. Fine by me. You do the job. You don't get the time for recreational activities. The only thing that is allowed to bump is your hand on the desk demanding that more work be brought to it for the American people. The end. I don't give a damn about your personal life. I don't care. Oh, and I don't want to hear about it. Now, are you allowed to raise your family and spend time with your kids? Yeah. I'm cool with that. I'm cool with that. Right until there's a moment in which case you get back to work. Because if your kids were the thing you wanted to focus on most, my advice to you would be don't run for president. There was a moment in my life where I considered running for Congress. I don't think that's a real surprise to anybody. I don't think that's a surprise to anybody who knows me. I don't think it's a surprise to anybody who's listened to the show for more than a second. Now, never mind that I don't know if I would actually enjoy Congress. Senate, maybe. Other positions, yes. Congress, the House, is... that's one I have to... I still kind of try and wrap my arms around. I didn't because my kids were still too young. I didn't want that for them. I made a decision that I wanted the thing that I wanted, so therefore I couldn't do this other thing, because if I do the other thing, you don't get that thing. That thing takes a back seat. You asked for the vote. You wanted all the trappings. You want to wear the special pin. You want to get the special access. You want to be... You do the work. You do the work. So I've always had this philosophy. But I will state for the record that what the progressive left is doing is the progressive left is saying, we don't care who we burn, who we destroy. We don't care about women at all. Let me say for the record, I want to be quoted, Keith Boykin doesn't care about women at all. He will use any woman he can find to build his political power base, to go after the people he politically disagrees with. He doesn't care what happens to them. He will leave them in the dust. Maybe he'll leave some money on the dresser. That's Keith Boykin. I said it. I meant it. I'm not apologizing for it based on his commentary you just heard. John Ossoff is the same way. You want to go after Trump for policy? Do it. You want to go after Trump? You want to talk about stocks, for example? Go talk about the stories. You want to go after Natalie Harp? You're a scumbag beyond scumbag, Senator Ossoff. Keith Boykin. You don't deserve votes. You don't deserve ratings. And neither one of you are men. I'm Tony Katz. This is Tony Katz Today.
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14: 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Now it's your turn.

0: Is this a real story that Congressman Randy Fine was knocking on doors for votes and went through someone's mail? No. Really? Yeah, someone's got it on Ring camera. He rings the bell. I think he's heavier than this dude. And then he's like, rings the bell. He's waiting. He's like, hey, vote for me, right? One of those kinds of things. You got to go knock on the doors. And then there's a mailbox like on the wall. And he opens it. I guess he's going to put something in there. And he's like, there's a little bit of a rifling through it. Like, what's in here? And then is he trying to figure out if they're on vacation? I cannot figure out what he's doing. I cannot figure out what he's doing here. It's from TMZ. And it's a ridiculous story. Because why would you ever put yourself in that place? Why would you ever be caught doing this? You ring a bell and there's obviously a car waiting for you. And you're like, huh, are they here? Are they not there? You know what? I've got a little pamphlet, got a little flyer. Maybe I'll put it in the mailbox. I'll put it in the mailbox. But instead, he's staring at it, and then he goes to look at it, and he's like, wait, what's this? What's this? What's this? And I think he's looking like, wait, are these people on vacation? I don't want to give them something. It's just, you know, they haven't gotten their mail in a while. But it's weird. It's very weird. Could everyone just be normal? Just don't go through the mail. Don't put yourself in that position. This is Tony Katz today.
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13: This is a Fox News alert. The governor's race is set in Florida. I'm Lee Silasera as Republican Byron Donalds wins the nomination.
14: Tonight, we put aside our differences. Tonight, we are one united Republican Party.
13: The congressman was backed by President Trump to succeed Ron DeSantis, who was term limited. He will face Democrat David Jolly in November.
15: There is a new coalition emerging in American politics tonight, and it's starting right here in the state of Florida. A coalition rooted in the everyday majority.
13: Jolly is a former Republican congressman who switched parties last year. Other notable races, progressive Democrat Angie Nixon, a state rep, has won the Democratic nomination for U.S. Senate, defeating retired Army Lieutenant Colonel Alex Vindman, a former National Security Council official who testified at President Trump's first impeachment trial. She will face Republican Ashley Moody in November. For Congress, longtime Democratic U.S. Rep. Debbie Wasserman Schultz defeated several contenders in a redrawn South Florida district. A new Fox News survey examines how black voters feel about Democrats.
16: Support surged in 2020 during the pandemic up to 90%. It dropped by 7 points in 2024 during the presidential race. That number today now at 69%. Those shifts may impact two Senate races we're watching. Democrats want to claim victory in Georgia. You got John Ossoff running for re-election. And in North Carolina, you got the former Governor Roy Cooper. He needs strong support among black voters to prevail on Election Day.
13: Fox's Mark Meredith. The U.S. and Canada are negotiating an effort to reach a truce on tariffs before a 12:01 a.m. Wednesday deadline set by President Trump. If no deal is reached, the president has threatened to impose 50% tariffs on $20 billion worth of Canadian products, ranging from hockey sticks to tongue depressors. 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
17: Skyler Cooper here with Crystal Kelly and Chase Thompson. 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
0: So Anthony Fauci,
1: whom I'm telling you is guilty.
0: Too soon? No? Right on? That's what I thought. Anthony Fauci had more power than we thought. And we already know for a fact that he was the science. He was the guy who said you could not question me. He is the guy who moved heaven and earth to ensure that conversations didn't happen all across the country. He was aided and abetted by a media that was desperate to help silence other people. He's proud of this. He's always been proud of this. He loved the power. He loved the control. And more than anything, he loved not giving you the total story. Tony Katz, Tony Katz Today, a pleasure to be with you. Live streaming, YouTube, and Rumble. Check it out for yourself. Just go to Tony Katz. There, Tony Katz Today, I should say, on both of those places. And you can be a part of what's happening. On the Twitter X, Tony Katz. On Facebook, Tony Katz Radio. So the story goes that Terry Moran was an ABC host. Terry Moran is an anti-Trump zealot. And Terry Moran tells a story, and this was a clip that I got from over there on the Hill even though I don't like the show, nor do I like the hosts, certainly their politics, never mind anything I feel about their hosting capability. And they share this story directly from a former ABC reporter, Terry Moran.
4: The day that it's supposed to air, it gets reviewed and it comes back to me and it is incomprehensible.
5: Lawyers?
4: Lawyer standards. And I was told, Fauci.
0: It was a story about COVID. ABC was going to do a story about COVID. And on the day that it was going to air, on the day that it was going to play out, it got the kibosh. And the reason it got the kibosh was in part Dr. Anthony Fauci saying no. That's a lot of power. Now, I stated on Newsmax last night, Ed Henry's show, I wonder if I have that somewhere, that I want to now hear from all of those people who told me that a free press is necessary, that one has to have a free press, and Trump is attacking the press. Remember all of these things? I have not heard from them any level of outrage. Why not? Why has there been no outrage? Why is there not an absolute anger, a disgust, a rage amongst the journalists that a story was spiked because the subject of the story, and any story about COVID is Fauci is the subject of the story, disapproved of it?
6: The only story we could think
0: where else would this have been remotely acceptable? Where else could this have been remotely approved of? How is it that they are not in levels of absolute outrage, screaming and yelling about this thing? Now, I told you I was on with Newsmax last night. I was on with Ed Henry, and I queued it up. I found it. This is just a little bit of it right here.
23: Drink Smoke radio program and all kinds of great broadcasts. Gentlemen, always good to see you on a Monday. Tony, I applaud Terry Moran for saying the truth slowly, I guess. It took him a few years. Isn't this too late? Fauci killed that story too? Covered it up?
0: I was told by officials, by people in the know, that democracy dies in darkness. This was the exact phraseology that the Washington Post used. This was the conversation utilized against President Trump. He said this incorrectly. He's lying about this. He's saying this wrong, etc. This is the scandal, and this is the story. When Anthony Fauci told you, quote, I am the science, unquote, I guess he meant it. To have that level of power and that level of control and to be able to sit on a story that long, the only story we could think of maybe longer was knowing that Joe Biden was incapable of actually being president and how many on the progressive left sat on that story while the three of us and many others were engaged. And there's something wrong with President Joe Biden. This is an obscenity. And if there aren't journalists screaming tomorrow morning, then you know that your lack of faith in those journalists was well-founded. Period. What this story shows us, what the story shows us is that they moved heaven and earth for you not to have a conversation and for you not to be able to hear different points of view. And I say you, but I mean me as well. We, us, together. They moved against us. That's what the story is. But what the reaction shows, the lack of reaction, I should say, is that they don't care. They don't believe in journalism. They don't believe in the sharing of stories. They believe in the pushing of narrative. What is the line? Is this Orwell? Maybe it's not Orwell. PR is printing what the other person doesn't want printed. No, journalism is printing what the other guy doesn't want printed. Everything else is PR. Public relations. Absolutely true. Absolutely true. And they do not care. And they did not care. And they still don't care. Because there's no journalism. Jake Tapper thinks he's a journalist, honey. Sit down. They think they're journalists there at MSNBC? There's no journalism. Where's the outrage? Where is the White House Correspondents Association to write a statement? Where the National Association of Black Journalists is out there condemning Stephen A. Smith for not being supportive enough of black journalists. If you're a black journalist or a white journalist, and oh my gosh, we separate this way, where is the journalist's outrage? And because of the total lack of it, 24 hours later, we know that they're not journalists. They don't care. They are narrative pushers, propagandists, whatever it is you want to call it. You were right not to trust them. And you're still right. I want to say for the record that there's nothing to cheer about that. That's awful. We're all screwed by this. We are all damaged by this. We are all hosed by this. They are not to be trusted at all or in any way. Nothing to trust. Zero. You want more proof of it? Don't worry, kittens. I got more proof of it. This was Chris Cuomo back in the day at CNN. Before he got himself fired and then decided to take a job with News Nation, where they were only giving him $1 million a year, and he discussed openly how embarrassing it is to work there. I want all the best for News Nation. I really do, but I have never understood this hire. I said it then, I say it now. Other hires, maybe not my cup of tea, but at least you could argue they're doing the job. Some hires, fantastic. Fantastic. But this was Cuomo, back in the CNN days, complaining that Scott Atlas, Dr. Scott Atlas, was allowed to speak publicly.
5: Dr. Atlas. Okay, a guy with no pandemic experience. He literally would know more if he stayed at a Holiday Inn Express last night. He's saying, hey, you in Michigan, these measures to help try to control the spread, fight back. Are you kidding me? Shame on you. What kind of doctor would tell people to rise up and...
0: Sorry about that. Didn't mean for that to go away right there. Let me get back to it.
5: Tell people to rise up and resist the only kind of prophylaxis that can help them. What the hell is the matter with this person?
0: You mean the doctor? You mean the doctor who knows more about things medical than you? Than your brother? The then governor who sent the elderly back to their deaths and to kill others in nursing homes? Maybe he knew more than you. But look at this chastising on cable news against the doctor you disagreed with.
5: Rise up. You rise up and do your job or get the hell out. How could you give this kind of advice? Of course Fauci was being measured. He says, I don't agree with his position. This isn't Fauci's fight. The science is obvious. This is about Trump and the Trumpers. He's going to have his main health guy stand up and say, fight back against the regulations to keep you safe? Listen to him. I'm not making it up.
6: And this kind of isolation is one of the unspoken tragedies of the elderly who are now being told, don't see your family at Thanksgiving. For many people, this is their final Thanksgiving, believe it or not. What are we doing here?
5: What the hell are you doing here? Yeah, it could be their last Thanksgiving. If you expose them to people who aren't wearing masks, who aren't socially distancing, and haven't been doing so, and haven't gotten tested, because they somehow think they don't want to get in on the con of COVID. You know, you want to hide on state news, you do it. But someday, you're going to have to deal with real questions.
7: Oh, look at the tough guy. Real questions, huh? Someday. What do you mean there, Chris Cuomo?
5: And either you're going to come on a show or you're going to do it, but you know what? We may go back to old school. And maybe the questions will come find you. Maybe when you're living your life nice and easy, because you don't have the concerns that these same people that you're telling to rise up, that they have. Maybe the questions will come and find you, because you have to answer for that kind of guidance, let alone as a doctor. Do no harm. Invite grandma. This could be her last Thanksgiving. Yeah, if you invite her to a place where she can get sick and die. Thanksgiving's right around the corner, and you know what? We do have to think about what we're thankful for. And we also have to think about what we're thankful for getting past, okay?
7: So let the questions come now to Chris Cuomo. I don't know, maybe I have to hire some people to go ask Chris Cuomo a whole bunch of questions. I don't know, anybody want to take a road trip? Is he based in New York? Is he based in Chicago? I don't know. Maybe the questions got to come to him. When you were chastising a medical doctor, having no degree of your own and having no concept of what this disease was, and most importantly, you didn't have any proof of its level of spread and how it spread, what was your real impetus for saying all this? What was your impetus for attacking him? And then, what was with the tough guy stuff of the threats that the question's going to come to you? Now the question comes to you, tough guy. God, do I hate tough guys? Do I hate... It's like listening to President Trump say that we're going to bomb the blank out of Oman. What are you doing, sir? If you want to bomb them, bomb them. Don't say the words. Don't do it. You sound silly. You sound like Chris Cuomo. Does anybody want to sound like Chris Cuomo? I didn't think so. They didn't care that there was another thought. They didn't care that there was an issue with how people were being treated and the loneliness and serious things. They didn't care if grandma died alone. They liked it. Made for good TV. It was an important sacrifice to, Lord only knows what it is they sacrificed themselves to. She censored ABC. CNN went on the warpath against any doctor who they determined wasn't towing the proper line. You didn't engage any expert opinion on anything. And they wonder why they don't get trusted anymore. Well, you're right not to trust them. You're right not to trust the mainstream media, and you're right not to trust Dr. Fauci. And right now, you're right not to trust groups like the CDC and others. They haven't earned it. And the media? They don't care if they have it or not. They're going to keep believing that they're in charge. We're going to keep deferring to these three-letter nonsense outfits. We have to change what we do. We have to change quick. They can't be trusted. And that's going to be the way it is for a long time. This is Tony Katz today.
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I have my people out and about. You know, I have people out and about. And I've got one of them at Costco right now sending me pictures of bottles of bourbon available at Costco and whether or not I want those bottles. I'm like, no, not those. Not those. Let me see what this is here. That's Old Forester, which lovely, but no, we're not going to do that. Not going to do that right there. Then I have this. This is a story over at Tablet Magazine where somebody's finally listening to me. This is about the attack on the synagogue in New York, and this guy walks in, he's yelling at people and starts hitting people. Because, you know, this is what happens in Mamdani's New York now. Not one person at Central Synagogue last Friday night saw the fat, frothing attackers shout obscenities and thought, hey, I ought to step up and defend myself, my family, my fellow congregants. Consequences be damned. Because too many American Jews have been taught that security is serious business, best left to trained professionals, that risk assessment meant it was best to run for cover, and that safety meant paying more and more for consultants and guards and cameras and metal detectors and hoping for the best. I want the credit where it's due. Buy guns, buy ammo, and get trained. Anyone who shows up to their house of worship not armed wants to get harmed. Every single one of them wants to get harmed. And any rabbi or any priest or pastor who says you can't come armed to this place of worship, fire them or quit. None of them are worth your time or attention or your love. They are indecent and they want you to die. Now, I'm willing to say that anywhere. I'll say it on TV. I'll say it on radio. I'll say it here on the radio and on the video. I will say it in the synagogue. I will say it in the church. Just invite me. Any faith leader who doesn't believe in being armed in your place of worship, unworthy. Well, it's terrible that we should have to do that. Sure, it's terrible, but we live in the real world, and I want people to be grown-ups. I was very happy to see this at Tablet Magazine. It's honesty, and honesty is good. You know what the problem with you know, my people are? You don't know the problem, but see, there's an honest conversation culturally, and there's a dishonest conversation culturally. The honest

0: conversation about my people, Jews, especially liberal Jews, they're really stupid. And yes, they vote like they have a death wish and they act like they have a death wish. And I'll take on anybody on this subject. Haven't you seen enough? The churches have. That's why they have security patrols that are fantastic. This is Tony Katz today.
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2: The slate is set in Florida. I'm Lisa Lacera, Fox News, where Republican Congressman Byron Donalds has won the nomination for governor.
3: My administration will be guided by three pillars: making Florida accountable, achievable, and most of all, affordable.
2: He'll face David Jolly, a former Republican congressman who changed parties last year, taking a look at some key congressional races.
4: GSA backed Oliver Larkin. He will not advance. Voters really didn't take to his far-left ideology. Larkin ran on things like abolishing ICE, free college tuition, ending aid to Israel. He wasn't able to beat two-term incumbent Congressman Jared Moskowitz, who ran as a pro-Israel moderate.
2: Fox's Dana Marie McNichol and former DNC chair Debbie Wasserman Schultz has fended off a primary challenge in her redrawn district. In Alaska, it's Dan Sullivan versus Dan Sullivan, with a school teacher from a small town hoping to defeat the Republican incumbent senator with the same name.
5: This particular Dan Sullivan actually voted for the Democrat nominee in the last three presidential elections, but he's running as a Republican.
2: Fox's Kevin Cork. The South Korean and U.S. militaries have agreed to shorten their drills at the request of the U.S. days after President Trump had ordered them to be cut. The exercises began Monday morning for an 11-day run, just after the president ordered War Secretary Pete Hegseth to substantially reduce them. The Pentagon says the exercise will conclude 1 week early, but the adjustments will preserve readiness and training objectives. Liberia has agreed to accept up to 1,200 third-country deportees from the United States. Authorities in that country say the deportees will be received within a year, with the first group of 20 expected on Thursday. Liberia's information minister says the deportees will include Africans, as well as people from North America, South America, and the Caribbean. 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

0: three more things. Tony Katz today. Good to be here. Good to be with you. Three more things. What are three more things? I'll tell you. Three more things. These are stories that should be front page news, but because of all the front page news, doesn't make the front page. Does not make the front page, and that's why I bring it to you right now. Three more things, and I've got a bunch of stuff. Starting with the WNBA, they have recognized they made a mistake. Oh no, they still don't know how to say that the WNBA stands for women in the W, right? It's the Women's National Basketball Association. They still can't do that. But they admit that they threw out a mother and daughter improperly, when they said to them, hey, you're at this game between the Fever and the Atlanta Dream, and you're wearing these XXXY t-shirts, you know, the athletic brand? Well, you can't wear those. And here, we'll give you these shirts. You have to wear these instead. And they're like, we're not doing that. And they got thrown out from the game. And now they have a statement that says the WNBA is aware of interactions at last night's game in Atlanta, which fans were asked by league security to cover their shirts. This should not have happened. The Atlanta Dream believes in creating a safe and inclusive environment for everyone. Unfortunately, at last night's game, WNBA security took actions that fell short of that standard. At no point was Dream personnel involved in the decisions made by WNBA security. I will tell you that this is going to sound weird. Mistakes like this happen. Understand that it's not a mistake. It's the wrong use of the word, but I needed to start the conversation somehow. What happens is that there is no discussion of rationality amongst people of a certain set, and sometimes this is true of youth, younger people. I have made mistakes in my younger days as well, where you're told, well, this is a problem, and look out for these people, and these people are a problem. Looking out for a problem is different than whether or not someone is a problem. And so somewhere along the line, what security was told, oh, these people with the XXXY t-shirts, you got to look out for them. All these people who want to talk about the gender, this, that, the other, you got to look out for them. They're going to be a problem. And so my guess, and it is purely a guess, but it's a guess based on what happens when something isn't discussed in full, is that someone looked at that t-shirt and saw somebody else said, oh, they're wearing the t-shirts. Hey, they're wearing the t-shirts. Yo, Tommy, they're wearing the t-shirts. And that's when they went into security mode. I've actually, in my younger days, did something this dumb. Oh, I've done dumb things before. We've all done dumb things before. You admit it. You're like, that was dumb. Don't do that again. You try not to do that again. Then you tell people, don't do that either. Because it's dumb. I did it. Why waste your time? I did it. I'm telling you it's dumb. Now you don't have to do it. See, you saved yourself from doing something dumb. I think that's what happened. So the WNBA, the Dream statement is, the WNBA is aware of the interaction at last night's game in Atlanta, which fans were asked by league security to cover their shirts. This should not have happened. That's it. Now, I don't know if apologies were made or anything else happened. I don't have the answer to that. What I know is that this won't be the last time. I will bet you any amount of money that there will be people upset with the WNBA for apologizing. They're going to be very upset. And you know what they're going to say? Sure, WNBA, you apologize to the white woman and her white daughter. Sure, we get it. I will bet you a rack of ribs that this is going to happen. Guaranteed, this is going to happen. Guaranteed, unquestionable, no doubt, this is going to 1,000% take place. The media, the WNBA media is going to be angry about this. and they're going to bring this up. You can say that it was the security all you want. The security was discussing this because of things going on in the WNBA, and nothing was ever communicated down. This is how we handle this, that, and the other. All they were told is be on the lookout. The WNBA didn't have the presence of mind to say, don't do this, don't do that. They already knew that these things were happening. I didn't say it was the first time. This has already been something that had been going on, and the people wearing these shirts and going to the games and having these conversations. So I would argue they should have known. I definitely will tell you that it'll be WNBA media who say the WNBA was wrong for apologizing, and that they are apologizing. It's only because they're white. I believe that's going to come. 10,000% that's going to come. Then you had Jared Kushner in Israel engaging negotiations regarding the ceasefire in Gaza, where the Israelis are saying, we are not going to get involved in anything until Hamas disarms. We're not going to agree to leave until Hamas disarms. No matter what you think of Jared Kushner, no matter what you think of Steve Witkoff, they're the ones who are leading this negotiation charge. Okay, fine. Why would anybody think the Israelis would leave only to allow Hamas, an armed Hamas, to refortify? Why would anybody think that this is possible? Why would anybody think this is going to happen? There was no negotiation at Ruby Ridge or at Waco that allowed David Koresh to refortify. Why? Oh, I always find that part of American history, recent American history, to get people to say, wait, what did he just say? Israelis aren't going to do that, and everybody knows it. So why would anybody suggest it? Why would Jared Kushner actually seriously suggest to the Israeli government, pull everybody out and then Hamas will give up their guns? The Israelis are not woke Americans. They know these people can't be trusted, and they know Hamas has to be destroyed. I don't even know what they're necessarily doing with the peace plan. And what happened to the Board of Peace? What happened to the investments? Where are we on this? And Kushner met with the Hamas leaders in Egypt. You had the former prime minister, Tony Blair, also in the meeting with Netanyahu. If we want the quote-unquote Palestinians to have their life in a better place, you have to get rid of the terrorists who are ruining their lives. That's Hamas. It's always been Hamas. They live in an open-air prison. Hamas created the open-air prison. Hamas ripped the water pipes out of the ground that the Israelis put there when the Israelis gave it up. Which brings us to a whole nother conversation about this idea of occupied land. They win it in a war. They don't start the war, they end the war. They win the land. Somehow it's occupied. Shut up. This leftist lie garbage. Mehdi Hassan, you child. The Golan, the West Bank, all Israel. The world doesn't recognize it? Screw them. That's like saying that somewhere in Mexico, someone doesn't recognize that California is part of the United States. Who cares? Remember when Absolut Vodka was doing those ads of Reconquista? Absolut Reconquista, and it showed like Arizona and California, and oh, like Mexico was going to take it back. No. I've always argued that if you want it back, we'll give it back to you, but we're pulling every piece of copper out of the ground. You don't get any running water. You don't get any electricity. All the buildings will be raised. The earth will be salted. You figure out how to cultivate it. Do you have any idea what it was like for Israelis and they gave the Palestinians Gaza? As Beth reminds in the chat room, they pulled 10,000 Jews out of Gaza. These people, this was their home. and they begged with the Israeli military and pleaded, don't do this. And they were dragged out of their homes. And they said, you will regret it. Yeah, yeah, those people were right. It's why I oppose the very concept of the name settler. No, it's Israeli land. They can live whatever they wherever they wish. You've got Muslims and Arabs and Christians and Jews all living in Israel. Fine and no issue. Let's talk about where we have issues. I mean, if we're going to engage this thing honestly. By the way, that isn't some adoration for Israeli government. That isn't adoration for every politico. I can appreciate that Ben-Gvir wants to be a guy who's tough and is tired of the terrorism. Man, he is not good at the presentation, no how. He's not. I met plenty of politicos who aren't good at the presentation. I have no, he takes heat. Yeah, he takes heat. Some of it well deserved. But you're going to walk away and let the terrorists refortify, and you think that this is something you could do? If Jared Kushner thinks this, Jared Kushner's a schmuck. Period. Same with Witkoff. Same with anybody else. It's the most unsurprising thing in the world. Then there is this. Some people are really weird. And some people have no belief in privacy, and some people are weird and have no belief in privacy, and we shouldn't think them as doing something cool. Former Congressman Matt Gaetz, I'm not a fan, was on a flight, and he's texting with his mother. His mother is texting, hey, stop getting on Trump's case. He's been very, very good to you. Don't mess up the TV gig. Your political career is over. Just focus. And he's responding, I've got this, I've got that, I got to have a million in the bank. I'm fine. I guess I'm doing all right. All right, that's a conversation with you're having with your mom, and people have weird conversations with their mom, and you do too. Somebody took video of his text messages. That's how we know about this. Someone took video of the text messages. Maybe I shouldn't be talking about it. I'm adding to it. I'm saying the story's already out there. It's front page of the New York Post. What are you doing videotaping someone's text messages? When they see you videotaping them, and you're a man or a woman, and they punch you in the face, you will have deserved it. I'm not suggesting people go around punching people in the face. I'm saying here's what's going to happen. What's wrong with you? It's their text message. Stop. I don't care if they're an elected official. Stop being weird. Good Lord. This is why you got to protect yourself, including your data, because there are people snooping. They're after it all over the place. 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

0: Why thousands of Florida's workers are disappearing. That's the Wall Street Journal headline. Now, Florida, you've got the primaries tonight. Oh, I will be watching. Really interesting stuff to come out of Florida, specifically in the race between the communist, Oliver Larkin, and the Democrat, Jared Moskowitz, because this is going to be a race of whether or not the Jew who supports Israel gets nominated again. How strong are the commies? I mean, this is going to be the story. And then there's Debbie Wasserman Schultz, who's an 11-term member of Congress. She's running in a district she doesn't live in, which is allowed, by the way, because she got redistricted. And people are upset that she's running because it's a minority-majority district, and who is this white woman to represent them? So we've got bigotry in one race and bigotry in another race. Florida's fascinating tonight. Be watching. And there are primaries, I think, in Wyoming, and there's a special election in California to replace Congressman Eric Swalwell, who actually did have sex with the Chinese spy, and no one cared. Well, we cared, but Democrats didn't care. But this is a story about how home care agencies and others have had to shut down because we ended temporary protected status, because we're stopping illegal immigrants from getting to the United States, because of these actions to protect the border. Less workers. Allow me. Okay. Some things are going to be unsettling. Some things are going to take time. We're going to have to rethink how these jobs work. But how could anybody think that it's okay to say, well, as long as we have someone there to pretend to take care of grandma, it doesn't matter who else we've let into the country. There are no solutions. There are only trade-offs. Well, this is one place where it applies. I'm going to dig into more of this. Keep it here. I got a lot to get to. It's Tony Katz today.
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4: Citizens of Tulsa, fear not traffic jams nor thunderstorms, for I am 96.5 Man.
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8: This is a Fox News alert. Results rolling in. Polls have been closed for about an hour. In the governor's race, Republican Byron Donalds is facing a crowded field as he hopes to become the state's first black governor. Two Democrats are battling for the nomination. For the nomination in a Senate special election to complete Marco Rubio's term, Ashley Moody was appointed to the seat seeking the Republican nomination. Democratic Congresswoman Debbie Wasserman Schultz has fended off several primary challengers in a newly redrawn district and will advance to the general election. Meanwhile, a new Fox News survey suggests Democrats are losing minority voters.
9: President Trump enjoyed increasing support among minority voters for a Republican. He won more than 40% of Hispanic voters and 15% of black voters, which was a 7-point improvement for him. The latest Fox News power rankings show Democrats losing support among African Americans. According to a survey by Marquette University, only 60% of black voters say they'd support a Democrat running in their district. That's down from 83% in 2024 and down from 90% in 2020.
8: Fox's Evan Brown. President Trump saying there are no talks going on between the U.S. and Iran.
10: That is very different than this from the envoy Jared Kushner.
11: The conversations between the U.S. government and different areas of the Iranian government at all areas is probably more robust than it's maybe ever been.
10: From Monday to Tuesday, we've gone from the most robust talks that there have ever been to all the talks are off until further notice.
8: Fox says Peter Ducey at the White House, the president also saying the Strait of Hormuz is open, while Iran says the Strait of Hormuz won't reopen until the U.S. meets its conditions. And officials tell the Associated Press the president threatened to bomb Oman because it's close to a deal to manage ship traffic through the strait. 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
1: The president threatening Oman is not what I had on my bingo card, but then again, when it's President Trump, you should have everything, and I mean everything, on your bingo card, because everything is possible. Tony Katz today. Good to be here. Good to be with you. I don't know why he decided that this was the tack to take, but certainly it seems to me that he's trying to let Iran know that there are no friends, and we're not going to let you have any friends. Leland Vittert joins me right now. He is the host of On Balance there on News Nation. I love the show so much, I bought the mug. He is also the author of the book Born Lucky, which you can get at Amazon.com or wherever fine books are sold. The story is, I mean, I've got the Wall Street Journal piece right here. Trump threatens to bomb Oman if it gets in the way. And he actually said he was going to bomb the blank out of them. I'll let other people fill in the blank. I took this immediately as the isolation of Iran has to continue in every way possible, but maybe there are better ways to do it than this. How is it said? How is it being taken?
2: Well, it's dangerous when the world no longer takes the president of the United States seriously. And we always, you know, have this idea that you take Trump, what is it? You take him seriously, but not literally.
1: That's Selena Zito, right? Correct.
2: MAGA world tries to explain. But when it comes to Iran and the issues of the Middle East, he is no longer taken seriously. He's not taken seriously by the Israelis, not taken seriously by the Iranians. And I don't know why anybody in the Middle East would take him seriously, because he has threatened over and over and over and over again and done nothing. And that can kind of work when it comes to Greenland or tariffs or any of these other stupid fights that he has. Unfortunately, in world events, the reality matters. And you say, Tony, Trump always wins. Well, the Iranians have never lost a negotiation. They've never won a war, but they've never lost a negotiation. And that's because they study their enemies, and they have realized that they can extract prices from President Trump, and they will continue to do so.
1: So the this is something that Trump has said in posts before on Twitter before the days of Truth Social. Iran never won a war, never lost a negotiation. I don't say that that isn't true. I also believe wholeheartedly that if you're going to go and get involved with Iran, you actually have to do this to its end, to its completion. But my argument of the first rule of Trumpism is Trump wins. And the second rule of Trumpism is that a deal can always be made as long as it adheres to the first rule of Trumpism. This is what allows Trump to say, I have a victory. I have success. But in the threatening of Oman, where we're actually asking a larger question, you're saying that nobody in the Middle East believes him. That's different than whether or not there are nations in the Middle East who are willing to go along with him or afraid of crossing him.
2: Why should they be afraid of crossing him? The Iranians have embarrassed him over and over and over again for months and not paid a price for it.
1: I don't know if he sees it like that. So let me play a bit of devil's advocate here. Trump's argument is that they can't have a nuclear weapon. That's where he starts. Right? It's not necessarily where I start. It's where he starts. So if it happens through the bombing, it happens through the bombing. You engage the B-2s and you took out Natanz, Fordow, and Isfahan. And now you've got an economic blockade. You have Secretary Scott Bessent, Treasury Secretary, saying you're going to see even more on that front. I haven't seen it yet. And that through the economics, you can engage what Major Mike Lyons, military analyst, would refer to as siege mentality, and just simply slowly break them. Why not play it that way? That seems to fit into a Trump methodology of why risk the blood and the treasure when you can just slowly decapitate your enemy.
2: Well, had he started with that, you would have a point. The fact that the Iranians now control the Strait of Hormuz and have a rioters veto over it, and you have President Trump, among other things, declaring the Strait of Hormuz U.S. territory and then not backing it up, is what creates the problem. If you had begun with an economic siege of Iran and just one day put a picket line of U.S. warships out and said, sorry, we're cutting off trade to Iran unless they give up all of their nuclear material, fine. But once you start saying unless the Iranians do X, Y, and Z, we're going to do X. And then the Iranians don't do it and you don't do X, your credibility's gone. I'm old enough to remember, Tony, when you and I just shellacked Barack Obama for not enforcing his red line in Syria.
1: Fact.
2: This is that is child's play compared to this. Comparatively to the amount of American prestige that was put on the line and amount of credibility by the president that was put on the line to Obama's statement, it's, you know, dollars and donuts. If you are Xi Jinping of China, if you are Vladimir Putin, if you are Kim Jong-un, and President Trump says anything, you know, do this or else, why would you take him seriously right now? Clearly, he's not willing to endure the domestic political pain to bring about what he says.
1: See, I would talking to Leland Vittert of News Nation Now, his show On Balance with Leland Vittert every Monday through Friday at 9 p.m. My pushback would go as follows, that China has already seen that the United States has a capability to take out a tremendous amount of targets, whether we're talking about what happened with Nicolas Maduro in Venezuela, we're talking about the rounds of bombings that took place with Iran. They do have the capability to be highly targeted and highly effective, and I think that there is something there that's worth noting. What has happened ipso facto might also have something to note, but it doesn't take away the first part, and certainly I would make the assumption that China thinks about that in its calculus regarding Taiwan every single day.
2: Just the opposite.
1: You think so?
2: Yes. What China saw was an American military extraordinarily capable and held back by its commander-in-chief, number one. Number two, it saw an American military, as evidenced by what's going on with our aircraft carriers right now, that has been hollowed out from the inside by the Pentagon. We see an American military unable to deal with the modern threats of warfare and woefully unprepared to deal with drone warfare. You now see an American military whose precision-guided munitions stockpiles are significantly degraded. And what did we do? We bombed a bunch of Boston whalers that the Iranians had along the Strait of Hormuz and didn't strategically change the calculus of the Iranian regime. The Iranians, by all accounts, have won against the U.S. military. They still control the Strait of Hormuz. They're still in power, and President Trump is still threatening them. On top of which, very clearly, President Trump is unwilling to deal with the political ramifications of any kind of pain. He thought Iran was going to be an easy win, kind of like Maduro. And when it wasn't, he kept looking for a way out. That is a dangerous thing.
1: I would only push back and say China's pain is a much different thing. If we're talking about oil prices, which I don't think should be a pain, but that involves actually explaining to the country what you're doing, China doesn't have that capability. Yes, they can keep cheap goods from us, but that doesn't, it's a different than an oil issue, which we have hurt them with by forcing them off the black market, the sanctioned oil from Iran, the sanctioned oil from Venezuela and the ghost fleets into buying on the everyday market, just like everybody else, at much higher prices. But the basic point is taken, that we are talking about perception, right? We're talking about how the president is seen. And your point is that there's no way for the president to think he is still seen with the strength that he had 7 months ago. They see him as somebody who is unwilling to finish the job. That's your argument.
2: They see President Trump as someone who is unwilling to endure pain for success. And we've said this on the show a lot of times. President Trump's problem is not that he doesn't have good ideas. It's that he wants easy wins. And when he doesn't get an easy win, he moves on, which is fine when you're dealing with Greenland. That has been proven folly when dealing with a foreign adversary that is willing to call his bluff. And that is the problem, is the president is not willing to endure the pain, even if it's small pain of higher gas prices, to have meaningful wins. And unfortunately, and I think this is what you're getting at when you say, you know, a deal can always be made if it adheres to the first rule of Trumpism, that Trump always wins, that the Iranians know that. And they are going to extract a higher and higher price to give Trump the perception of a win. And the other problem is the American people are not blind. They can see U.S. troops getting shot at. They can see attacks in the Strait of Hormuz and realize Trump isn't winning.
1: Talking to Leland Vittert of News Nation Now. Check out his show On Balance with Leland Vittert every Monday through Friday at 9 p.m. And the book Born Lucky, that is available at Amazon.com, wherever fine books are sold. Jared Kushner is in Israel in negotiations between the Israelis and Hamas about this idea of total surrender, and Hamas wants to keep its weapons, and Israel saying, we're not going to do anything. We're not going to leave anywhere until they get rid of all the weapons, which seems like the most natural thing in the world. Some people asking why Jared Kushner is the guy who's leading these conversations. Steve Witkoff, the Middle East envoy, it should be, if not the Secretary of State, handling these things. But Israel is absolutely in a normal place here by saying, we're not going to leave until they don't have a weapon. We can't trust these people, and they've proven it. How is this now factoring into any level of Middle East peace?
2: Well, Middle East peace is a folly idea.
1: Big term.
2: Because we've been at war in the Middle East in one way or another for 3,000 or 4,000 years, and certainly since the time of Muhammad. So peace is a silly idea. Again, President Trump wants easy wins. You are not going to have a deal in Gaza where Hamas is extricated from Gaza until you get rid of Iran, which is what funds and pushes and trains Hamas, not to mention Turkey and Qatar as well. Two places that President Trump seems unwilling, Jared Kushner seems unwilling for obvious reasons, to deal with. So again, this is President Trump thinking that you can apply New York construction rules to the sandbox of the Middle East. And it just doesn't work that way. The Israelis have a lot of experience having been double crossed by Hamas, and they're not going to be again. That seems obvious. And once again, President Trump, well, can't have a deal with Iran, so now maybe we're going to have a deal with Hamas and I'm going to be able to go declare victory in Gaza as I'm the guy who made peace in Gaza. What is a little baffling is President Trump was the first president in 47 years to confront the Iranian regime meaningfully and treat them like the terrorists
1: that they are,
2: nuts that they are. And number two, and this is far more important and misunderstood and misappreciated, President Trump was the first president in modern American times to realize that the Israeli-Palestinian debate wasn't the problem. Every other president has dealt with this idea that, well, if we deal with the Israeli-Palestinian debate as the root of all evil in the Middle East and all difficulties in the Middle East, then we will have dates and honey throughout. False. Trump realized Iran is the root of all evil in the Middle East. Deal with Iran, isolate Iran, and then you can deal with the Israeli-Palestinian debate if you even need to. And the problem now is that his credibility to deal with the Iranians has been totally shot. And I don't understand, for a guy who created the Abraham Accords and understood how to isolate Iran, to then just be so desperate for a quick deal with the Iranians. I mean, he's still sitting there going, oh, they want to make a deal so bad. Like, I don't get it. And this is the continual problem. Trump believes that by saying it, he makes it true. That may be true when you talk about how many elevators your condo buildings have. That is not true in international diplomacy.
1: I must say that I would go back on the idea of quick deal. I appreciate the perspective, even if I'm not totally with you on all of it, in that quick deal was memorandum of understanding, which expired just yesterday. And of course, meant nothing except that it did offer up the Iranians a tremendous amount of cash, which is always a problem. But if the plan now is indeed this idea of economic siege. That's not a quick deal. That's willing to wait it out and wait it out and still deal with the pain of higher oil prices. Right? That's what makes it more baffling.
2: Why should the Iranians believe that this economic siege is going to last for a long time?
1: You have
2: a president that has threatened them how many times to blow them to kingdom come, and they've attacked the United States, they've attacked our allies, they've attacked shipping, they've embarrassed the president, and they've not been punished for it. Number one. Number two, when it comes to this siege, what we have seen is that Donald Trump is like Lucy in the football. The Iranians keep promising to do all these good things, and Trump has not demanded they actually do anything. He has accepted happy words because he thinks that those mean something from the Iranians. They don't.
1: Leland Vittert. He is the host of On Balance with Leland Vittert on News Nation. News Nation Now. 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Leland, good to see you. 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Keep it here. 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
2: Is the only kind of press Penn State can get is like really bad, oh my gosh, what the heck kind of university are you running press? And I say that knowing what Columbia and Harvard and the rest of them are doing. Tony Katz today, holy crap, this story about the drug bust, it is insane. 14 students busted. Oh, I don't need to hear you playing that, Fox News. Cut that nonsense out. 14 students busted. It's a cocaine distribution ring where they were quite literally cutting up the coke in fraternity houses. There's one guy who, as of this morning, still on the run. A 24-year-old, first of all. Maybe a grad student, right? Grad student. That's what it is. All 13 defendants were Penn State University students at around the time of the alleged conduct, which was 2023-2024, so a couple years post-graduation. The 14th defendant, the father of a student, charged with tampering with evidence and hindering the investigation. So somebody's dad realized what their kid was doing and tried to help him out, and that did not work out well at all. They made regular trips to Philadelphia and New York to pick up large quantities of cocaine, and then members of the Delta Upsilon and Sigma Chi fraternities cut and packaged the coke inside the frat houses. Well, they call them frat houses. It should be fraternity, right? Fraternity houses off campus, distributed to Penn State students. Okay, now, in college, I had a fake ID. Right? If somebody wants to charge me with a crime for that, what am I going to do? Allegedly, I had a fake ID. See what I did there? How in the world do you run a cocaine ring in a fraternity house and nobody says, I'm leaving this fraternity. And oh, by the way, they're running a cocaine ring. You can't jaywalk without getting a ticket. How does this happen? You know, it's the same thing like with the fraud in Minneapolis and with the hospice stuff in California. It's happening all across the country. How do they get away with it? And the answer is, when you are brazen, nothing matters. When you're brazen, you can do anything. Just assume it's all going to work out and assume that human nature means no one's going to say a word. Everyone's too afraid to say something. Holy mackerel. This thing is crazy. So you've got one guy by the name of, what was his name? Agostino Abatiello. And then you have a couple more guys, Mohammed Hubarabi and Lars Zipvat. So this is all over the spectrum. Don't think that this is, oh, just one group. And oh, the other mastermind, Thomas Robinson. You know what I like about this drug ring? Multicultural. That's what makes it special. Finally, we figured out how to coexist while doing coke. That's Hunter Biden will show us the way. No? Too soon? Okay, fine. Keep it here. This is Tony Katz today.
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4: This is a Fox News alert. The governor's race is set in Florida. I'm Lisa LaSera as Republican Byron Donalds wins the nomination.
5: Tonight we put aside our differences. Tonight we are one united Republican Party.
4: The congressman was backed by President Trump to succeed Ron DeSantis, who was term limited. He will face Democrat David Jolly in November.
6: There is a new coalition emerging in American politics tonight, and it's starting right here in the state of Florida. A coalition rooted in the everyday majority.
4: Jolly is a former Republican congressman who switched parties last year. Other notable races, progressive Democrat Angie Nixon, a state rep, has won the Democratic nomination for U.S. Senate, defeating retired Army Lieutenant Colonel

0: Alex Vindman, a former National Security Council official who testified at President Trump's first impeachment trial. She will face Republican Ashley Moody in November. For Congress, longtime Democratic U.S. Rep. Debbie Wasserman Schultz defeated several contenders in a redrawn South Florida district. A new Fox News survey examines how black voters feel about Democrats.
1: Support surged in 2020 during the pandemic up to 90%. It dropped by 7 points in 2024 during the presidential race. That number today, now at 69%. Those shifts may impact two Senate races we're watching. Democrats want to claim victory in Georgia. You got John Ossoff running for re-election. And in North Carolina, you got the former Governor Roy Cooper. He needs strong support among black voters to prevail on Election Day.
0: Fox's Mark Meredith. The U.S. and Canada are negotiating an effort to reach a truce on tariffs before a 12:01 a.m. Wednesday deadline set by President Trump. If no deal is reached, the president has threatened to impose 50% tariffs on $20 billion worth of Canadian products, ranging from hockey sticks to tongue depressors. 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
5: I was going to talk about Rosie O'Donnell filling in for Jimmy Kimmel and then decided, no. I love you too much, and I only like to talk about things that are interesting. Tony Katz today, an absolute pleasure, guys. 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So now we know, at least the data seems to show, that Mehdi Hasan, right, this bigot, and the Council of American Islamic Relations, and John Kiriakou, right? Everyone's talking about him and CIA connections and all his insights. And Tucker Carlson's business partner all met with a fund set up by the Turks. Right? They all had a meeting. You had John Kiriakou having a meeting discussing U.S.-Turkey relations. And then you had Neil Patel having a meeting with them regarding U.S.-Turkey relations. And then Mehdi Hasan, this about U.S.-Turkey relations. And then who else? They attended a CARE New York event, Council of American Islamic Relations, right? Front group whether we're talking about Islamist, Muslim Brotherhood, you can hear stories in a multiplicity of different ways. Don't ever tell me about AIPAC. No. You can't stay silent about CARE and talk about AIPAC and get me to listen to you. I rank these things. Which group is more damaging to the United States? My case rested. Well, Tony, it's not a contest. No, it is a contest, and one wins and in terms of damage, and one is made up of people who are advocating for a strong relationship with Israel, and you're more than welcome to disagree with them. One is advocating for no relationship with the United States, and the United States having no relationship with its future. You are coming in defense of Islamists. With all due respect, that's not something I have any interest in, and neither should anybody else. The moral of the story here is that when they talk about one and not the other, they don't want you talking about the other. Oh, Tony, you can't talk about them. That's Islamophobia. Screw the people who say Islamophobia. They mean nothing to me whatsoever. We will have any conversation we damn well want. Other people can, I can't. Oh, honey, that ain't gonna work. Now the question is, are you getting funded? Did you get paid by these groups? I disclose everything. If I was getting dollars from group X, Y, or Z, I would say the words. I'd say like, hey, I got funded by this. I got paid for that. I once got asked, going a while ago, about doing some writing, you know, on this topic or that topic. And well, the answer is if I'm already, in league with that topic or that point of view, I have no issue with it. But you got to say how that's happening. Right. If I write an op-ed and send it in for Washington Times or Wall Street Journal, whatever it is, I can do that. No saying they're going to take it, but I can do that. I have this thought. I want to put it out there. There it is. But if you're doing something on behalf of a group, you got to say I'm doing something on behalf of a group. You got to say the words. In radio, there is plugola and payola. Payola is your paid to say, to talk about a product or service. And plugola is you mention something and you don't mention that you have a financial connection to it. Right? That's different than doing an ad or a live read because everybody knows what I'm doing. And I'm talking about the thing. I'm clearly getting compensated for it. But when you do some offshoot thing, right? You got to say the words. You got to say the words. Like I do work with a group called catchthebadguys.com. Which is about, they're an advertiser, right? These are people who take your video cameras and they add AI to it. So you're surveilling your home or your business and you're able to catch people before they actually commit the serious damage, and you can catch them in the act. So they're not doing too much damage, right? It's about being more proactive. And people are like, well, isn't that like flock cameras? No, that's the government surveilling you. This is you keeping an eye on your business, which is totally fine. It's your property. You're allowed to keep it protected. So I do this work with catchthebadguys.com, and I always discuss the fact that they're a sponsor, right? I'm supportive of sponsors. If I'd speak somewhere and I was brought there by a certain group, I say the words. You gotta do that. When people don't do that, that is an issue. So there's nothing wrong with taking a meeting. And there's nothing wrong with working on behalf of another nation. They want to have better relations with the United States. Nothing wrong with that at all, as long as you declare. If that's the business, then you have to register FARA, right? Which is the Foreign Relations Act. Foreign Agents Registration Act. I said Foreign Relations Act. My apologies. Foreign Agents Registration Act, FARA. Now, there have been people who say that AIPAC, the American Israel Public Affairs Committee, needs to register as a foreign agent. They're not acting as a foreign agent. They're Americans who support a specific foreign policy. And there are plenty of people who can disagree with it and plenty of people who do disagree with it and plenty of people who say they disagree with it, but they don't know what they actually disagree with. They just hate Jews because they're low-life scumbags. So we know that. We can put that to the side. Some people actually disagree. Some people are low-life Jew-hating scumbags. That's a very easy thing to say. People can put themselves in whatever the category they like. They can either be honest or they can be honest. But if you're in the business of taking dollars and moving philosophies and policies and not disclosing, that's a serious issue. If you want to work on behalf of Turkey, you're more than welcome to. It is legal to do. You just have to say you do. So now the question is, Mehdi Hasan or all the rest, do they take money from these groups? Is Tucker and his business partner taking money from these groups? Are they working on behalf of another nation, right? So this has always been the conversation about Tucker Carlson and Qatar, right? Radio host Mark Levin would call him Tucker Qatarlson. And say he's taking money from Qatar. I'm like, all right, I have no idea. He did say something one day where I did put out on social media, okay, I get it. He's getting paid by Qatar. Like, it was so over the top. Like, I believe he's totally getting paid. I have absolutely no way of knowing whether or not he's getting paid or not. However, I will say that if you are getting funded by a foreign entity and you don't disclose, that's an issue. That is a real issue. Yes, if you're in media or anywhere else. If you have American donors, if you have American funders, benefactors, investors, I don't think you have to disclose a single one of them. Oh, gosh, no. No, if you're someone out there funding Tucker, you're an American, I think that's fine. You're writing them a check. If someone's donating, totally, totally fine. If you're somebody donating saying, hey, don't forget to say these things, now that's different. If someone likes what I say and supports what I say, I don't have to release their names, and I won't. I wouldn't. And for the record, I've gotten small donations before. I have sponsors, certainly. I have never gotten a large check that says, hey, kid, keep it up. Right? I dream. And if you want my address, I will give it to you. I also accept Venmo. And no, John Mulvaney, I am not a drug dealer. So in the end, are they taking this money? I don't know. But you met with Turks. You met with Erdogan's group. I think people are allowed to ask questions of you. I think they can ask the question of whether or not you are taking money or not, whether or not you are providing them a cover for other purposes. I think that's all fair game. Absolutely, and in every way. These things are public. You have to answer for them. This is where things start to fall apart. Concerns about what is the information that we're getting. If we take a look at Tucker today, and Mehdi Hasan today, I don't know where the difference is between them and Jon Stewart. You know, there's a whole generation that grew up getting their news from Jon Stewart on Comedy Central. They didn't get their news from news. They got it from Jon Stewart. And people used to mock that and ridicule that. And my question is, what was the difference between getting your news from that and getting your news from NBC and Chuck Todd? You think Chuck Todd was giving you the full story? What if you got it from Jake Tapper? You think Jake Tapper was giving you a full story ever and in any way? If you were getting it from Rachel Maddow, what did you think was happening? What was the real difference? And we now have this. They get their news from Tucker and they get their news from Mehdi Hasan. And you know what their listeners say? You get your news from Tony Katz? What are you out of your mind? That guy. But the disclosure does matter. The connections do matter. They absolutely, positively do. If you are in some level of news, you're getting paid. The news guys always got paid. The reporters always got paid. There's never a question. And it's not like they were all pure. I mean, Walter Duranty trying to tamp down exactly the horrors of the communism and the famine in Ukraine and everything else back in the day, 100 years ago. That's just an example. The guy got Pulitzer Prizes for lying. For lying. So there was always a moment where the trust was, can you really trust? Well, certainly that's an issue now. The one thing you can do to build the trust is to disclose. You always gotta disclose. You have to let people know. You can't hide those things. If you're willing to take the money, you got to be cool with taking the money. And that means being able to say, yeah, I took the money. If you're taking money from an American, I don't think you have to disclose the thing. If you're taking money from a foreign source, I think you do. I think you're allowed to say, if someone makes a donation, say, hey, thanks. And leave it at that. People are allowed to donate to you. Someone's allowed to buy you lunch. Those things, it doesn't necessarily mean when you're, especially when you're on the, on this side, any entertainment side, you're not an elected official. The rules are much, much different. Elected official, we could say that's much different. But I think in order to have the trust, you got to be able to say I'm trustworthy. And you got to be able to note the difference between the things and say I'm being supported by this foreign entity or I'm speaking on behalf of this foreign entity. And if you can't do that, well, there's problems. And when you're caught doing that, that should be disqualifying stuff in a very, very large way. This is Tony Katz today. Find everything I do over at TonyKatz.com.
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5: If Democrats want to deny that these DSA candidates are communists, they can, but it's not going to work because everybody gets it. Everybody gets it. Tony Katz today, a pleasure. I was on Newsmax earlier with Congressman Dennis Kucinich. Some of you may remember the name. He was from Ohio. He was the mayor of Cleveland for a while, and then he was a congressman, and he was... a beyond lefty before Bernie Sanders was a beyond lefty. He was well more well-known, nice enough cat, but very, very outrageously left. And this is the second time now I've been paired up with him. And I push him, but I'm respectful because he's a respectful guy, right? He won't, however, admit that these people are communists. It's name calling in his world. And that's what he said to me. He said to me, he's like, listen, if you're going to do name calling, well, then, you know, we need to be respectful of people. We can't have these conversations if we're going to do name calling. I don't disagree about the name calling. I am simply giving the proper labeling to what it is that they are saying. If you have Abdul El-Sayed making this kind of statement right here, about the very concept of healthcare.
20: What Medicare for All does is it does away with the private insurance market, right? It now has one single payer. That's why we call it single payer, right? One insurance, and that is the government of the United States.
5: So he's making the argument that you should not be able to determine your own doctor, because that's what it means. If they are the single payer, they are the single arbiter. If they are the single arbiter, they are in control of your health. Ergo, you are not in charge of your health. So all those conversations of, well, it's a choice between you and your doctor. You and your doctor have to make that decision. No, no, no, no. You don't get to make any decision. Your doctor makes all decisions. There's no place else you can go. That is the leftism. They want to get rid of the private healthcare. They want to decide. Tony, that's actually socialism. Is that what we think? Is that what we think when we have a guy saying we need to take an entire industry and make it under government control? The control of business. The idea that government controls the means of production, it's all connected. It's all there. And if you want to say to me, Tony, you're getting over your skis, all I'm doing is playing this out to the end and cutting out the middleman. You've got candidates out there who want to do away with the U.S. Senate. These people shouldn't be seated if they should get elected to the Senate or the House. They're not going to swear an oath to protect and defend the Constitution. They want to destroy it. They don't believe in the representation. This is who they are. And so all I'm doing is cutting to the quick. And he's like, well, that's really name calling. It's not name calling. It's factual. Hey, he brought up McCarthy. And I was, well, that's really Red Scare stuff. No, it's not. It's right there in front of you. It's right there, clear as can be. It's right there. And in all times, one should be concerned about communism and about the communist. Because like a weed, they always spring back, and man, they kill everything around it. That's what weeds do. That's what communism does. Find everything at TonyKatz.com tomorrow, everyone. Take care.
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4: Slate is set in Florida. I'm Lisa Lucera, Fox News, where Republican Congressman Byron Donalds has won the nomination for governor.
6: My administration will be guided by three pillars: making Florida accountable, achievable, and most of all, affordable.
4: He'll face David Jolly, a former Republican congressman who changed parties last year, taking a look at some key congressional races.
7: DSA-backed Oliver Larkin, he will not advance. Voters really didn't take to his far-left ideology. Larkin ran on things like abolishing ICE, free college tuition, ending aid to Israel. He wasn't able to beat two-term incumbent Congressman Jared Moskowitz, who ran as a pro-Israel moderate.
4: Fox's Dana Marie McNichol and former DNC chair Debbie Wasserman Schultz has fended off a primary challenge in her redrawn district. In Alaska, it's Dan Sullivan versus Dan Sullivan, with a school teacher from a small town hoping to defeat the Republican incumbent senator with the same name.
8: This particular Dan Sullivan actually voted for the Democrat nominee in the last three presidential elections, but he's running as a Republican.
4: Fox's Kevin Cork. The South Korean and U.S. militaries have agreed to shorten their drills at the request of the U.S. days after President Trump had ordered them to be cut. The exercises began Monday morning for an 11-day run, just after the president ordered War Secretary Pete Hegseth to substantially reduce them. The Pentagon says the exercise will conclude 1 week early, but the adjustments will preserve readiness and training objectives. Liberia has agreed to accept up to 1,200 third-country deportees from the United States. Authorities in that country say the deportees will be received within a year, with the first group of 20 expected on Thursday. Liberia's information minister says the deportees will include Africans, as well as people from North America, South America, and the Caribbean. 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
0: You set reminders for your dentist, your dog, even your leftovers. 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
10: Now, it's Red Eye Radio. Gary McNamara and Eric Hurley talk about everything from politics to social issues and news of the day. Whether you're up late or you're just starting your day, welcome to the show. From the Relief Factor Studios, this is Red Eye Radio.
11: All across America, we are Red Eye Radio. He is Eric Hurley, and I'm Gary McNamara. Welcome and good morning. Thanks so much for being here this morning.
4: Yeah, thank you very much.
11: How's everybody doing?
4: Mr. Crypto King over here.
11: I put in, now you, just in case people are just tuning in for the first time on this one, we talked about it yesterday, my X account was hacked. I don't have any idea why. You know, the thing that I never got, you know, when you log on from anywhere else, you get the notification from Twitter?
4: Right, yeah.
11: I got nothing. Mm. I got no notification that somebody was logging in from a different internet site.
4: Yeah,
11: never got anything.
4: Or that
11: I was logging in from anywhere else.
4: Right,
11: that never appeared anywhere. So, yesterday I put in a thing. You know, to X or 36 hours ago that I've been hacked. I've heard nothing since. You yesterday, I know, put in that, you know, there was somebody impersonating me, and I put in a second, request. Hey, I've been hacked. And they said, we have it. We're working on it.
4: Right.
11: So that's what I got right now. So if you go to my X page and you see there's two posts on crypto that, what was the one? I've won 107 or not one. I've made $117,000. Yesterday I got a car. I got a Range Rover from my crypto. And, today I'm not sure what it is.
4: It's along those lines. I'll, let's see if I can find it here. I'm gonna start following you on, social media closer so I can, you know, keep up with all the, where is it? There it is. All right. Yeah, your crypto portfolio is just
11: going through the
4: banging. It's
11: and you know me,
4: yeah.
11: I'm the kind of person that puts my financial information of how I'm doing on investments on X.
4: This one is more nefarious. This being the second one, which was posted yesterday afternoon. No, Tuesday afternoon. I used to be a crypto trading skeptic, which applies to you because you still are.
11: Yeah.
4: But everything changed when I met this Coach Becca, an expert trader who who showed me the ropes. I'm excited to share that I've just received my second payout of
1: $117,600, which was credited directly to my bank account. Wait a minute. In just 2 hours, have you checked your bank account? Because what if this actually is a Coach Becca and she had some of your access to some of your money, you know, like hacking one of your accounts and then increase it by, what is it? $117,600. You might want to log on. She might be doing you righteous. She might be actually making you wealthier. And then you could just let this thing roll. I forget the stand-up comedian who said, I was a victim of identity theft. But after it happened, my credit score started to go up, so I'm letting it ride.
11: But I know. I have seen no increase in any of my accounts.
1: No? Okay.
11: No,
1: well,
11: zero.
1: Keep looking, because it might happen.
11: Oh, you know what I did do, though? I don't know if it went through or not. I tried to put in a community note.
1: Oh, okay.
11: Stating, this is not me. I've been hacked. This is not me.
1: Right.
11: That hasn't appeared yet. I don't know how long community notes take to go in.
1: Yeah.
11: Now, I didn't quote a source. The source is me.
1: Yeah. The hacker has turned off comments, or yes. X has turned off comments, but you can actually retweet or repost the comment.
11: Yeah.
1: So that would also be like commenting. If you do it and actually add a comment to it,
11: do they have their own bots that redo that, though?
1: That what? Repost it?
11: That repost it?
1: It doesn't show it's been reposted.
11: Oh, okay.
1: Yesterday.
11: Okay.
1: Yesterday. The latest one. Yesterday's did. I don't know who reposted it. Oh, wait a minute. Oh no! I'm sorry. That wasn't yesterday. That was an actual real post from you from a few days ago. Okay. That was your last real post, actually.
11: Okay.
1: Yeah, there were 23 likes on the first one. There are no likes on this other one.
11: Okay.
1: It's reached a lot of the likes, 295 people.
11: Yeah, a lot of the likes came after I mentioned it.
1: Yeah, some of the listeners reached out to me and said, "Hey, I've also reported this as bogus."
11: Oh, good. Thank you so much.
1: So thank you to those listeners.
11: Yeah, thank you so much.
1: We definitely want to say that.
11: Yeah.
1: David was one of them. So thank you, David, for doing that. We appreciate that.
11: Anybody who knows me would look at that. Anybody who knows me or listens to me would look at that and go, what the hell's going on with him?
1: Well, you know, what's interesting is there are some media personalities and a couple of them on the right who have kind of gone out on their own who do have deals with like Amazon. And what they do is they'll post a commercial basically, hey, this sale is going on Amazon. You should check it out. And so I forget what they call that, but they get a portion of each sale that comes from someone using that link. They essentially become an Amazon affiliate, and it helps them to make a little money on the side. I've seen, I forget who it was, but she posts every once in a while, it'll come up. And then if you buy from clicking through with that link, then she makes a percentage, and I'm like, okay, I don't really have a problem with that. I mean, I know it's a commercial. I know her account wasn't hacked. I know why she's doing it. Because a lot of people, if you're out of work and you're in the media, you're going to do, you know, just about anything and everything to try and build your following. And a lot of YouTubers do that. You know, hey, I've got my link to all the stuff I used in this video. By the way, if you use those links to go to Amazon, I make money off of that. So you should know that. So they basically are an Amazon affiliate.
11: I'm waiting for corporate to get back to me saying, are you making money using your identity as a radio talk show host for us and we're not getting a cut?
1: Yeah, right.
11: I'm waiting for that to come from corporate. You know, it's like, where's it? This is Cryptola.
1: Yeah. Well, I recently sold a guitar and said a celebrity once played this guitar, an unnamed celebrity once played this guitar. And of course, it's me. And I'm an unnamed celebrity because, number one, I won't name myself and also put the word celebrity next to it. So, yeah. No, I didn't do that.
11: I was trying to compare mine to Paola.
1: Right.
11: Right. I'm advertising using my imagery, of this show.
1: Mm-hmm.
11: And, you know, so if I post it on social, because that is my Gary at Red Eye is, you know, that is basically a, you know, it is personal. The company didn't approve it. I just went on myself. But the fact that I use Red Eye to me would indicate I'm using the imagery from the show on that site. So I would never post anything where I'm making money off of that, unless it was an official sponsor of the show and the company.
1: Yeah. I don't know. There's a fine line there, I guess.
11: Yeah. I'm just saying I wouldn't take the chance.
1: Yeah. Yeah. I've made money off of my social media before. I don't consider using my real name. I use my real name on the air. So it's, you know, all my accounts are my personal accounts.
11: Well, yeah,
1: I couldn't do it through Red Eye.
11: Well, if it's a personal account where you're doing something else, right. But it's the, it's
1: my ex account is my personal account. So yeah.
11: Yeah. I mean, me using Red Eye is, you know,
1: that in your handle.
11: In my handle is what, mm-hmm. in my mind, and probably it's more of a moral thing than a legal thing, but I'm not sure. But just to be safe, I would never promote.
1: Well, I went out and bought a boatload of crypto, so hopefully it works out based on your advice. You know, I got it from your page.
11: Just so everybody knows, if you go to at Gary Red Eye One and you see two posts on there, from crypto, I have been hacked. So,
1: well,
11: X tells me that they're working on it.
1: Yeah, and I'm really hoping this is not like a North Korea thing where they have to shut down the account altogether and you have to start a new one.
11: I'm going to guess. I'm expecting that to happen.
1: I don't see any other way around it.
11: Yeah, I'm expecting that to happen. That they just shut it down completely, and I have to open up my new one, which will be Gary at crypto.com.
1: Crypto King Gary.
11: Crypto King Gary.
1: Crypto King Shamrock.
11: Shamrock.
1: Yeah. Yeah.
11: Hey, I did post that. I wanted to post that on X yesterday. I posted on Facebook. There was a thing that came up about Peter Magadino, who was in the mob. And I've told the story of calling him.
1: Oh, yeah.
11: When I was an 18-year-old bill collector. And Stefano Magadino was his father. People remember the Appalachia meeting, you know, back, what was it, late 50s, early 60s? I forgot exactly when that was here.
1: What started the crumbling, basically.
11: Yeah.
1: It gave the feds so much ammunition against the five families. It was such a horrible idea.
11: Yeah, and so I posted that on there, and the producer-director, lead actor of the independent mockumentary that I'm in, Mark Rios, I actually told him the reason I became Shamrock, the backstory is that I was, and it came from that incident that I was run out of Buffalo and went to New York City, and the mob boss there, you know, took in me as an Irish mobster because I earned money. He didn't care.
1: Right.
11: He had no prejudices whatsoever. All he cared about is that you made money. Now, he would have a prejudice against you if you wronged him. You know, he'd whack you, but...
1: Right. But that's not prejudice. That's just doing business.
11: Right. Other than that, he wasn't... He was a non-racist murderer.
1: Right.
11: Yeah. So, I mean, there was morality involved.
1: It's nothing personal.
11: Right. Nothing, exactly. Strictly business.
1: Strictly business.
11: But it was so funny because when I saw that yesterday, I said, okay, I got to put that out. You know, and a lot of people have commented. They went, whoa, really? I'll never forget that call the first time. Okay, yeah, you've got to call Peter Magadino. His line of credit is down, and he died in 76.
1: Mm-hmm.
11: So I think of 74 when I called him.
1: Of natural causes, of course.
11: But yeah, it was heart attack.
1: Uh-huh.
11: He died of a heart attack.
1: That's what it looks like anyway.
11: 59.
1: Yeah.
11: He was 59 years old.
1: That's pretty young for a heart attack.
11: Yeah. I remember calling him, though, and he was furious. You know, he was great to me.
1: Maybe you gave him the heart attack.
11: I might have. He was great to me. No, his accountant did. But I had to call him twice.
1: Mm-hmm.
11: The first time I, you know, called him, he was just furious at the accountant.
1: Yeah.
11: The second time, more furious at the accountant. And as I put on two different posts because I responded to the actual post as a comment, and then I posted it on my page. I actually did look in the local newspapers, in the Niagara Falls Gazette and the Buffalo News at that time. I would just scan it to make sure that the accountant's name did not appear as a news item.
12: Hey, it's a very complicated situation, Mr. McInerney. Listen, I'm going to talk to my accountant. Trust me, there will not be a problem going forward.
11: So, with all the primaries yesterday, and there's actually some big news because in the Senate, when you look at the Senate in Florida, that was actually the big news, is that Alexander Vindman, what a scumbag he is, raised over $16.5 million and was defeated by the DSA candidate.
1: Yeah.
11: 56 to 44 in Florida.
1: Yeah.
11: And the point was like, you know, Democrats are even crazy in Florida.
1: Yeah. Yeah.
11: But I thought the big news, because I had no idea. I had no idea that Alan Grayson was running again for political office.
1: Yeah, I was telling you over the weekend, I was having the conversation about Alan Grayson with my dad over the weekend. It goes back years about how he railed against, because at the time, what the Democrats called the Bush tax cuts for the rich were going to be extended. And it was late 2012, I think. Late 2000. Yeah, it would have been 2012 because it was the Bush tax cuts. It started during Bush. I think it was 2012. Anyway, we railed against everything he said that he was, look at all the things that they could buy. And then we talked about how many jobs are created by the things they buy and the wealth that they create by creating jobs. But anyway, I had no idea.
11: Yeah.
1: That he was running.
11: Yeah. Mr. Gray Poupon.
1: Yeah.
11: Is, he lost.
1: That was one of the things he railed about, saying, look at all the different jars of, how many jars of Gray Poupon they can, with their tax cut savings.
11: Right.
1: That they could buy. And we said, okay, let's break down. We basically did, emulated the economy of a pencil from Milton Friedman. And you break down all the pieces and everything that goes into a jar of Gray Poupon and what it requires and the long chain of events and industries that have to come together to make one jar.
11: He lost, though.
1: And he lost.
11: Yep.
1: Yeah.
11: But I just like, he's even around anymore.
1: I had no idea.
11: Yeah.
1: I had no idea.
11: And the point of Vindman losing is the fact that it's not just enough to be anti-Trump. I think what you've got, the Democrat Socialist of America, they've got their radical, crazy agenda, and they could care less about prosecuting Trump. They want their agenda in, and they look at it and go, you guys just went after Trump, and he won again.
1: Right.
11: Ignore him. Just promote the fact that, socialism, communism is the way to go.
1: Yeah.
11: And let's actually see if we can win on these issues.
1: Right.
11: They've got more support than I ever thought they'd have in the United States.
1: Hey, they won a couple of elections.
11: We are Red Eye Radio.
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0: We are Red Eye Radio. He is Eric Harley, and I'm Gary McNamara. Welcome and good morning. What was I looking for here? Did I save it? I'll get it coming up far in the bottom of the hour.
1: Okay. Mm. All right.
0: Oh, here it is. Okay. Mm. This is the panel on CNN yesterday.
1: Okay.
0: And all right. Noah Rothman talking about what we just talked about. What's going on in Florida with the Senate race?
2: Yeah. I can't believe we're all dancing around the news tonight. This is not a Republican story tonight. The story tonight is the DSA overcoming the establishment Democrat.
3: We're not dancing around it, but
2: overcoming
3: I appreciate
2: 16-1 spending advantage and sacrificing what could have been a competitive seat. This is a sacrifice. There's two things I wouldn't want to be as a Florida statewide candidate: anti-Israel and communist curious. And that's exactly what Democrats voted for in the Senate tonight. They basically took this race off the board for themselves.
0: It is communist curious.
1: Communist curious. Okay. All right.
0: Wow.
1: All right. I guess we're going to hear more of that.
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0: We are Red Eye Radio. He is Eric Carly, and I'm Gary McNamara. Welcome and good morning. We had talked earlier about Alan Grayson actually running again. Golly, and I just, how long ago were we? When was the Greg Poupon thing?
1: I think that was the.
0: Who was in office? Who was president?
1: That would have been Obama, if I'm correct, that it was at the end of 2012. But it was the Bush, what they called it, the Bush tax cuts for the rich, that Republicans in Congress wanted to keep them going. And yeah. And it was, I want to say December 2012. We'd have to go look that up. But that would have been Obama years.
0: Okay.
1: Yeah.
0: It seems so long ago.
1: I know.
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11: Good morning. It's 4 o'clock. We have clear skies, 88 degrees, and extreme heat warning in effect through 9 o'clock tomorrow night. From the KRMG 24-hour Fox News Center, I'm Grant Merrill with live team coverage of our top stories. State Auditor and Inspector Cindy Bird released the findings Tuesday of Part 2 of the forensic audit into the Tulsa Public Schools finances.
9: Former TPS Executive Director of Bond and Energy Management, Chris Hudgens, along with Thomas McKenna and Gail Gwinnup, are accused of embezzlement, kickbacks, and conspiracy to defraud a school district. The second audit involved HVAC contracts where Hudgens is accused of taking higher bids when lower bids were available. Bird says most school boards are not equipped to handle oversight.
12: While the bond director's schemes were complex, the failure of the school board members to provide proper oversight for taxpayer funds was also a factor that enabled him to misappropriate millions of dollars.
9: Kirk McCracken, 1023 KRMG, Tulsa's News and Talk.
11: Edmond police have released body cam footage of the arrest of Oklahoma Secretary of State Benjamin Lepak.
13: You're under arrest for public intoxication, and you're lucky it's not a DUI. You understand?
14: No, I don't.
13: You don't understand?
14: No.
13: Why do you not understand?
14: What have I done?
15: Drunk in public.
13: And you drove here. Like I said, you're lucky it's not a DUI.
11: Lepak was arrested outside of a McDonald's restaurant. He told them he had gone to the McDonald's from home, then later said he had been to church. Lepak was previously arrested in May of 2021 on DUI charges, later pleaded guilty to actual physical control of a vehicle while intoxicated and transporting an open container. He reportedly received probation and community service. Lepak has served in his current office since 2025. He is a former assistant DA in Rogers County. Rogers State University partnering with the Cherokee Nation to give film students college credit for courses completed through the Cherokee Film Institute. Beginning this fall, RSU students can earn 3 credit hours for each eligible production assistant program course, with up to 15 hours counting as electives through the university's film arts degree. Cherokee Nation District 13 Tribal Counselor Joe Deer says the significant investment will be worth it for everyone involved.
16: 400,000 square feet, $400 million. The council administration got together. We're moving forward.
11: Courses cover areas including production offices, location management, camera basics, post-production sound, along with an introduction to the film industry and Native American representation. Sand Springs Public Schools have received a $1.38 million federal grant to expand after-school and summer programs at Garfield STEAM Academy and the Northwoods Fine Arts Academy. The 5-year grant will fund academic support, meals, and hands-on enrichment activities during the school year. Students can participate in the district's full STEAM Ahead program, which provides homework help along with science, technology, and arts activities until 5:30 each afternoon. Tulsa's most accurate and dependable forecast is straight ahead. KRMG News Time is 4:03.
17: Skyler Cooper here with Crystal Kelly and Chase Thompson. 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Tulsa and Bixby students back to class. Tulsa Public Schools Superintendent Dr. Ebony Johnson will join us live.
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3: Cranking up the heat to levels close to last Sunday. So we're talking the hottest weather of the year so far. 105 to 107 today. Tomorrow, not much cooler despite a couple of shower chances in between. We'll still be near 100. I'm Chief Meteorologist James Adelot for Fox 23 and 102.3 KRMG Tulsa's News and Talk.
2: Right now at 4:06, we have clear skies and 88 degrees in Tulsa. I'm Grant Merrill, 102.3 KRMG, Tulsa's News and Talk.
4: Now, it's Red Eye Radio. Gary McNamara and Eric Harley talk about everything from politics to social issues and news of the day. Whether you're up late or you're just starting your day, welcome to the show. 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
5: All across America, we are Red Eye Radio. He is Eric Harley, and I'm Gary McNamara. Welcome and good morning. Thanks so much for being here.
6: Thank you.
5: All right.
7: So do I have everything lined up here? What happened to the other one that I had? I thought I had another.
8: By the way, to answer your earlier question, the Alan Grayson thing was late 2010. He had already lost his election, re-election bid, and it was November he did it. November, he also did it again in December. On that whole Gray Poupon thing. And then he came back and won his race in 2012. But he was kind of he was a lame duck, basically, at the time. He was talking about all that, what the wealthy can do because they're receiving tax cuts. These were what they called the Bush tax cuts for the rich, and they were up for extension at that point. So,
5: all right, so here we go. State of Florida, yesterday, the primary. Ashley Moody, after, again, the incumbent, senator, Republican, had to say this about the DSA, because it was really interesting, because the Senate, you have a far left radical, loyalist, DSA woman.
8: Mm-hmm.
5: And in governor for the Democrats, you have David Jolly, who, you hear what he had to say, completely rejects the DSA and socialism.
8: Mm.
5: So the voters went out on a statewide race and voted for a whacked out, completely whacked out DSA loyalist for Senate. And David Jolly, the former Republican, never Trumper, who left the Republican Party and went to the Democrats, who so far in what he has said is the most outspoken person rejecting socialism out there. But here's Ashley Moody talking about her candidate.
9: And on one side,
5: her opposition candidate.
9: You will have a candidate that stood up for the state in the face of government crackdown, big government, called out Washington, held them to account, has pressed for accountability when they overreached their power and lied to the American people. Always stood for independent and American rights. And you're going to have one side that I'm going to be up against that wants to, and the platform says, defund the police, don't fund our military, open up the border, non-citizen voting. I could go on and on.
5: By the way, go on and on.
6: Yeah. Go ahead.
5: Go. Don't stop. This is what Republicans do. Don't stop. Pound the issues over and over again.
6: Yeah.
5: Don't say, here's a few of them, and I could go on and on. Go on and on. Geez, do they even,
8: well, that's a blah, blah, blah answer.
5: Yeah.
8: No, that's a yada, yada, yada answer.
5: Yeah.
8: They want to do all these things. Yada, yada, yada. Well, no, tell them everything they want to do.
5: I just had to stop there. Let's continue.
9: I'm sure the law enforcement men and women that are here with us tonight love the position they have on abolishing prisons and releasing criminals into our communities. We're not making this stuff up. In the state of Florida, who stood strong in the face of big government, you have now a Democratic Party that has put up as their nominee a self-proclaimed socialist who runs a bookstore called the Resistance Cafe. I am not making this up. This is not some made-up fiction TV story. This is the election that will take place in this free state of Florida this November. That is who the Democrats are running, because that is who they are as a party. And so tonight, I am grateful for every person that put their name on the Republican ballot and put yourself forward to serve your fellow Floridians. Thank you for that. But I am also speaking to everyone watching tonight across the state of Florida. And I don't care if you are a Republican, an independent, or a Democrat. This election is so much more than voting for a person for the United States Senate. This is about voting for the future of this country. Will this country remain true to the ideals that our founding fathers promised 250 years ago? Or will this country move forward? Higher taxes, big government, government seizure of private production, government controlling everything about your life, government undermining and abolishing every institution that protects your safety and your rights. There could not be a more extreme difference in candidates than what will be on the ballot this November in the state of Florida.
7: There you go, Ashley Moody. Mm-hmm. Now let's. I want to get to the interview with. Let me just get it here. Everything's flipping around here with David Jolly, the former Republican who will be the Democrat candidate for governor against Byron Donald. By the way, I'd vote for Donald in 2 seconds.
8: Byron Donald, I would love to see him win. But again, there is a difference between going from where he was and becoming the governor of Florida, especially filling the shoes of a Ron DeSantis, who has done a phenomenal job in really bringing that state and turning that state red at one point. We'll see where it is in November.
5: By the way, problem with term limits? Right there.
8: Yeah. Yep.
5: What Republican doesn't want DeSantis to stay?
8: Exactly. Exactly.
5: But people talk about term limits all the time.
8: Yep.
5: That's the solution. Not always. And, you know, criticism of Byron Donald. I mean, severe criticism by people on the right.
8: Mm-hmm.
5: You know, just... I've seen one post, and I looked at the history of this woman who's been always in very, very, very conservative politics, calling him the DEI candidate, not qualified to do it. He got 48% of the vote, the lowest of any statewide candidate for a Republican.
8: Mm-hmm.
5: I don't agree with that. I would disagree with that analysis on him. We'll see how he can do. We'll see how he can campaign here. But here is David Jolly, the former Republican, running as a Democrat, the never Trumper. Here we go.
10: Is this a state, Florida, that can elect you as governor, but also elect progressive Angie Nixon for the U.S. Senate at the same time?
11: Well, we're going to find out. We're going to find out. Look, I reject the DSA. I reject socialism. I'm a capitalist, and I think capitalism provides the greatest amount of economic mobility. I have been with Angie on the trail, and I'll tell you this. She's a fighter. She leaves it all on the field. She goes in every room talking about what I talk about. Can we improve your access to housing, affordable housing, to health care? Do you know where to educate your kids? What is it that government...
5: He's lying.
8: Yeah. Yeah. It's garbage.
5: You cannot campaign if you're a capitalist who rejects the DSA and socialism. You don't campaign with a socialist. End of story. I don't care if they're in your own party. Either you stand for what you believe and reject the other side for what they believe.
8: Or you stand with them.
5: Or you stand with them. But that's what he's going to try to do in Florida.
8: Yeah,
5: he's running.
8: Yeah,
5: he's running that. Well, no, I'm not a socialist. I'm not a, you know, I'm not a communist. I'm a.
8: Mm-hmm.
5: One of the biggest problems out there, you know, we've talked about the DSA, and that's a huge problem. The other problem is how the Republican Party is moving to the left. Great article written. Emil Barr, 23 years old. Mother brought him from Russia when he was a baby. because there was more opportunity in the United States. He's now an entrepreneur. He runs his own company. He runs I don't have it here at the moment, but he runs actually two companies. And the headline is the op-ed piece in the Wall Street Journal. The young MAGA socialists are here. Many conservatives in Generation Z think the American dream is gone. Some of us are building it. 53% of self-identified conservatives under the age of 40 support government-run grocery stores. Not Democrats, conservatives, which means they're not conservatives.
8: Right.
5: I am surprised by who is angry because the rise of socialism among young Americans is no longer only a Democratic story. Young conservatives who grew up hearing the government was the problem are increasingly asking why the government isn't doing more to make their lives easier, which in 2026 simply means more affordable, as we've stated before.
8: Mm-hmm.
5: They are increasingly comfortable with taxing billionaires, expanding government programs, and blaming some outside group for the sense that the American dream is further away than it was for their parents. You know, we talked yesterday when you talk about pricing long term, the article that we read that was talking about what happens when teens stop working and keep spending, mm-hmm. and the fact that they're not working. The teens aren't working. They're basically using their parents' money.
8: Mm-hmm.
5: And their parents are like going, you know, we're spending all this money on our teenagers and even older, you know, than that, because young kids are staying home.
8: Mm-hmm.
5: But over the last four decades, the median family has 40% more purchasing power. We know inflation has killed it. And you can say that and it doesn't mean that over the last 6 years that people won't vote you out of office because there's been a dip in that because of the increases in prices. You can say all you want over the last 40 years, but politically it doesn't make a difference. But when you're talking about whether capitalism works or not, it does, because what has caused that increase in prices? Has capitalism over the last 6 years caused the increase in prices?
8: No.
5: No. The exact opposite has. The left is embracing socialism openly, but we should worry about how the right is arriving at many of the same conclusions by a different route. In the 2025 survey of young likely voters, 42% of conservatives said they would like to see a Democratic socialist win the presidency in 2028. Among 2024 Trump voters, the figure was 35% in another poll. A March 2026 poll found 77% of all voters support raising taxes on billionaires, including 65% of Republicans, 75% of independents, and 91% of Democrats. It also found 62% of voters are more likely to back a candidate who supports an increased billionaire tax versus 12% more likely support a candidate who opposes it. These aren't disciples of Karl Marx, but they believe the economy is rigged against them, and they increasingly believe the government should step in and fix it. A 2026 Fox News poll found 61% of Republicans view capitalism favorably, down from 72% in 2019.
8: Mm.
5: While the share who feels strongly favorable has fallen, from 54% to 41%. The share who say the system is rigged toward the wealthy has climbed from 30%. These are Republicans now in 2018 to 42%. He said, "I'm 23 and I understand why my generation is frustrated. Unaffordable housing is one of the clearest reasons. The striking part of Mondami's win in New York is that the language he used, affordability, rent regulation, hostility to concentrated wealth, now sounds completely normal to millions of young Americans who would never call themselves socialist. I'm not going to tell my generation that everything is fine, but I believe we are making a fundamental mistake when we take a real economic problem and turn it into an argument against capitalism. On the left, the villain is usually the billionaire or the corporation. On the right, it might be China, immigrants, Israel, or whichever group is being blamed that month for why we can't afford what our parents could at our age. But they couldn't afford it at our age. That's the whole point. They could not.
8: No.
5: The targets of blame change, but the logic stays the same. Somebody else took what should have been mine, and whoever it should pay to give it back, like we said before.
8: Hmm.
5: Jealousy, envy, and selfishness.
8: Yep.
5: This is where the argument gets uncomfortable. Ask young Americans whether they want universal health care, free college, cheaper housing, or more government assistance, and you'll find plenty of support. But when you ask who should pay for it, suddenly the revolutionaries get quieter. We want the Nordic welfare state without the Nordic tax bill. We want the government to spend more money while somehow charging none of us for it, which sounds more like a wish list than an economic model. I think my generation is getting capitalism completely wrong, because those of us who are actually building companies are showing that opportunity hasn't disappeared nearly as completely as some young people believe. For the first time on record, 2025 saw Generation Z entrepreneurs starting more new businesses than baby boomers, accounting for 9% of new business starts in 2025 against 5% for boomers. Most of those founders used AI to get started. It has never been cheaper to try to be an entrepreneur. So which is it? Are we a generation that believes our government needs to rescue us from the economy? By the way, government's responsible for putting us in this situation.
8: That's the whole thing.
5: Or are we a generation capable of building our own way out? My mother brought me to America from Russia when I was 3 years old because she believed that her son would have more opportunity, and she was right.
8: Yeah.
5: We'll get into more of this discussion here because, as we've said all along, you know, we've gone right after the president and J.D. Vance and Josh Hawley. These are the examples of the Republican leaders that are promoting out-and-outright socialism.
8: Yeah.
5: You know, Trump, Vance, good God, you know, to proclaiming it and getting cheers.
8: Yes.
5: That we want more equity and even ownership.
8: Government in business.
5: Right. You can't, Trump and J.D. Vance can't say, saw J.D. Vance out there the other day, we can't have socialist communists, as he's talking about and agreeing with Trump that we need to have more equity and ownership in business, the government, and actually talking about a sovereign wealth fund, the government having capital to own and have equity in businesses. And then we're complaining about socialism and communism? Republicans, have you gone damn nuts?
8: Remember calling GM Government Motors?
5: Yeah.
8: Wow. I guess we forgot about that, right?
5: We are Red Eye Radio.
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13: Gardeners, planning to plant vegetables that will grow through the late summer, early fall months? Penn State University Extension's Erin Kidley starts with what defines a fall veggie.
14: Things that don't mind being a little chilly and, in fact, benefit from having some cool temperatures.
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14: Leafy greens are the one that comes up the most often. Beets are a great fall crop. 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
13: If you utilize season extender methods such as low tunnels, cold frames, and hot beds. Other examples of leafy green and root vegetables that grow well in the autumn: carrots, radishes, broccoli, spinach, and asparagus. I'm Rod Bain reporting for the U.S. Department of Agriculture in Washington, D.C.
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6: We are Red Eye Radio. He's Eric Cronin, and I'm Gary McNamara. You know, we've been saying it for years that our dissatisfaction with the Republican Party, to the point where when people have called us, you guys are rhinos. It's like, well, not a Republican, but an independent. I vote in all the Republican primaries and don't remember the last time. I think it was in 30, 35 years ago. I voted for a guy locally for the highway department supervisor because the Republican candidate was involved in a criminal scandal. That was. But the fact is, we've been saying it and people have been disagreeing with us. If the evidence ever has been there and you don't see it now, well, then you just refuse to accept what's happening to the Republican Party.
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8: Good morning. It's 5 o'clock. I'm Skyler Cooper. This is the KRMG Morning News, and it is warm already. 87 degrees right now, and we could get to 107 this afternoon. That would be the hottest we've been so far this year. We'll have that forecast for you coming up. We have the body cam audio now. You'll hear that in a second. When the Oklahoma Secretary of State was arrested last week, and a lot more news to get to here on what will be a busy morning. That's our top story. Tens of thousands of students heading back to class at Tulsa Public Schools and in Bixby today. You'll hear from the superintendents from both of those districts here this morning as Fox 23 and KRMG's Bailey Coyle is looking at how Tulsa is working to improve student outcomes.
9: Superintendent Dr. Ebony Johnson says new state testing data shows students are trending in that right direction for a third year in a row. And one of the biggest gains came in fifth grade science, with students showing more than an 8% increase in test scores. And Dr. Johnson says that growth doesn't happen by accident.
10: Our schools are just very laser-like focused on using data to really teach, reteach, and drive our instructional practices.
9: Now that means teachers are really looking at what students know, where they're struggling, and what needs to be retaught. The district's also providing help for students who need that extra help, while also giving students who are ahead more challenging work. And Johnson says that focus is really going to continue this year, making sure students are, again, learning what they need to know, but also reteaching things when students are struggling.
8: Dr. Johnson will join us live here on the KRMG Morning News at 6:40 this morning. We'll also hear a little more from Superintendent of Bixby Schools, Lydia Wilson, here in just a couple of minutes. Now, after our first break, we'll go in depth on what Tulsa Public Schools is calling a no-fight zone strategy this year with Fox 23 and KRMG's Rick Marinon. 5:02 now, let's check more of the morning's top stories, starting with that intense heat. Here's Ben.
6: Well, it looks like today has a very good chance of being the hottest day of the year.
11: We could be headed for the hottest temperatures we've seen so far this year as we climb above 105 this afternoon, and no big break in this weather pattern expected, so the heat will continue close to triple digits all the way through the weekend. One or two of us could see an isolated thunderstorm this afternoon and tonight. One or two storms that do develop could become severe with wind the primary concern.
6: We will have the complete five-day forecast coming up. The second part of a forensic audit into Tulsa Public Schools' finances were released yesterday. State Auditor and Inspector Cindy Bird says former TPS employees Chris Hudgens, Thomas McKenna, and Gail Gwinnup are accused of embezzlement, kickbacks, and conspiracy to defraud a school district. The second audit involved HVAC contracts, where Hudgens is accused of taking higher bids when lower bids were available.
12: TPS is one of the largest districts in Oklahoma. That the lack of proper board oversight is a problem in districts of all sizes across Oklahoma.
6: In the first part of the audit, the three were accused of billing the district nearly $800,000 for roofing contracts that were never completed. New body cam footage released by Edmond Police showing Secretary of State Benjamin LePack's weekend arrest for public intoxication outside of a McDonald's.
13: So, I'm just going to be honest. People are calling because they're worried about you being intoxicated.
14: 26 Edmond ID for the report.
13: Have you been drinking tonight?
14: Nope.
13: Where are you coming from?
14: My home. Just a block away.
13: Okay. So, do you have any medical conditions or anything? Because you seem a little unstable and everything.
14: No, I'm good.
6: Officers say LePack first told them he had went to McDonald's from home, then later said he had been to church. While he did admit to officers that he had driven to McDonald's, he was not charged with DUI. Attorney General Gentner Drummond has called for LePack to resign. LePack had previously pleaded guilty to another alcohol charge back in 2021. He reportedly received probation and community service. A Jinx police officer was involved in a rollover crash yesterday afternoon while responding to a medical emergency involving a Jinx public school student. Tulsa police say the crash happened near 96 and Riverside. The police vehicle collided with another car at the intersection and rolled over. Authorities have not released information about possible injuries to the officer or anyone in the other vehicle, and details about the student's medical emergency have also not been released. Traffic in the area was temporarily closed while emergency crews responded. Skiatook Paws and Claws is looking for more people to adopt dogs as the rescue deals with slowing adoptions and a continued influx of animals. The organization says 75 dogs were brought to its weekly adoption event on Sunday, but only one found a new home. The rescue is now highlighting available dogs, including several that have been waiting for homes for an extended period. Skiatook Paws and Claws is open daily from 10 until 2, with adoption events for dogs in foster care held each Sunday from noon until 3. KRMG News Time is 5:05.
8: Checking the five-day forecast for this Wednesday morning, brought to you by Don Carlton Honda, 4141 South Memorial. Here's Fox 23 and KRMG certified meteorologist Laura Mock.
15: It is already warm this morning, Skylar, and it is going to be hot this afternoon. High temperature forecast 107 degrees, mostly sunny skies. Second half of the day may feature a spotty shower or storm. Those higher chances for that roll over overnight into tomorrow. Nothing widespread, but a few showers or storms may be nearby. North winds expected through tomorrow. That keeps our temperatures a little cooler. 100 on Thursday, Friday 101, Saturday and Sunday 102. I'm certified meteorologist Laura Mock for Fox 23 and 102.3 KRMG, Tulsa's News and Talk.
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8: Talk a lot about Tulsa and Bixby going back to school today, including on the other side of the break. We'll hear more about what TPS is calling a no-fight zone. I'll definitely ask the superintendent more about that when she joins us later this morning. We will also go in depth later on about the audit that was released regarding Tulsa Public Schools yesterday from the State Auditor and Inspector Cindy Bird. In the BA Breakdown with City Manager Michael Spurgeon today, we are stacked for a Wednesday morning. It's the KRMG Morning News.
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8: Good morning. Welcome to Wednesday. It's the KRMG Morning News. Thank you so much for listening. I'm Skyler Cooper, and Crystal Kelly's here, Grant Merrill, Ben Morgan, joined shortly by, hi, Ben's waving, shortly joined by Chase Thompson and Denver Fox. Yes, we're all going to be here today as we're going to be all over the roads helping you navigate what is sure to be some extra traffic around town with Tulsa, tens of thousands of students going back, and the thousands down in Bixby as well. So we'll be out on the roads a little bit later as things pick up down there. Of course, a lot to get to with the new school year. There's something that our own John Philbeck put together I want you to hear. And if you didn't hear it last night, because they did run it on the afternoon news, but John was apparently there one of the last times that this tank farm fire happened in Glenpool. It's happened a few times. And apparently there was one in 06 and then one before that. So John, the archivist that he is, and he's worked here a long time, has audio from those days.
21: Of course he did.
8: Yeah, so we'll play that for you. John did a great recap of our coverage of those events in the past. And of course, this week, we know that we got an update last night from Explore Pipeline. They say that things are still looking good out there. They have teams. The fire departments are out, but there are still companies on hand to make sure everything stays contained as far as it creates a lot of heat. So they say they've got teams out there to make sure that the tanks stay cool and that there's nothing going to leak out. There's no other contamination or any issues. So they're still going to be watching it. We'll have an update on that later on. We will talk more about the Tulsa Public Schools audit. The numbers got bigger, but it sounds like some of the same key players that we told you about in June when it comes to who is charged and what exactly they were involved in. But the AG and the DA so both say they're going to be looking at these results too. They were the two that teamed up and announced charges back in June. Later on, we'll talk with Broken Arrow City Manager Michael Spurgeon, get into some updates on road work and some things that are happening out there at BA. Going to be a busy morning. I want to start right now by telling you about that thing at Tulsa Public Schools we were talking about. It's called the No Fight Zone Policy. And our own Rick Maradon from down at Fox 23 is talking more with the school superintendent, Dr. Ebony Johnson, about it and how the district hopes this will help address violence. That he says often starts at school and can lead to trouble outside of school.
7: KRMG goes in depth.
19: For years now, across Green Country, violent teen crime not only led to some prominent news stories and even a curfew in downtown Tulsa, it's left some injured and even dead.
21: The pockets of juvenile crime is incredibly startling. We're also seeing an uptick in trespassing and nuisance crimes.
19: In many cases, law enforcement and even public officials point to at least two rival groups reaching breaking points or finding something new to fight about as the cause of shootings, stabbings, and more.
22: But right now, we have an emergency downtown where we have youth getting involved in activities that they shouldn't be involved in.
19: Now, Tulsa Public Schools is going to try to stop the violence at the same place where the deadly cliques form, right in their hallways and classroom.
10: We're saying stop, think about it, go get help first.
19: Tulsa Public School Superintendent Dr. Ebony Johnson announced the creation of what is called the No Fight Zone, a zero tolerance policy for violent behavior. And when things start to brew, the goal is to stop it before it festers and even leads to a violent incident, either at school or off property when school is out.
10: You have the ability to get up, go and get help immediately before you decide to go in a different direction and use some physical contact that's going to result in potential suspension or worse.
19: Johnson says TPS administrators, teachers, and support staff are all aware of the groups of teens spending their summers, weekends, and even holiday breaks meeting up in public places and house parties and then letting their tempers get the best of them to the point where it has turned deadly before. Now it's time to attack the problem before it leads to someone being attacked.
10: You don't actually have to go and react that way. You actually have adults who are here in this building who are wanting to hear from you. They want to problem solve. They want to help you conflict resolute.
19: No Fight Zone is broken up into two policies, one for student expectations and one to address what happens if a fight occurs. Student expectations are to request a conflict resolution card and seek help from a trusted staff member. Speak to a school counselor. Request a parent or guardian pick them up if they do not feel safe, report to a de-escalation or wellness room for support, and get help from a teacher, administrator, or trusted adult. Should a fight break out, students will receive intervention through de-escalation method in addition to disciplinary consequences. Anyone engaging in physical altercations will be placed in an alternative education setting with behavioral supports or academic supports. And if violent behavior continues, the district will maintain the safety of the school community while considering additional education alternative options. The goal of all of this isn't just safer schools, but if they can tone things down and address them at school, the chances of more bullets and fists flying in the streets of Tulsa hopefully will also go down.
8: Fox 23 and KRMG's Rick Marinon. Tulsa Public School Superintendent Dr. Ebony Johnson will join us on the phone later this morning. She'll be out at one of the school districts or one of the school buildings as her district heads back to class this morning. So we'll talk more about that and other issues, including I'm reading about some students' classrooms not having AC this morning, and it's going to be 107 today. So a tough day for that. We'll talk to her about that. 5:14, let's check that forecast. Here's James.
11: Good morning, Skylar. The heat continues to build. We'll be close to the hottest of the year so far, 105 to 107. Isolated thunder possible this afternoon, then again late tonight. But tomorrow, still triple-digit heat. I'm Chief Meteorologist James Adelot from Fox 23 and 102.3 KRNG, Tulsa's News and Talk.
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3: Three.
8: Some election results here. Republican Byron Donalds wins the nomination to succeed term-limited Ron DeSantis for Florida governor. Now, Donalds was backed by President Trump. There was another gubernatorial candidate, though, with that endorsement who did not succeed. That was Wyoming State Superintendent Megan Degenfelter. She was running for governor there in Wyoming. Lost her primary to State Senator Eric Barlow. Some similar scenarios like that have played out in 4 other states this primary season. It will be tested here in Oklahoma next Tuesday.
3: Two.
8: We told you back in June about the 3 people arrested and charged in relation to stolen school bond money. Now, State Auditor Cindy Byrd says that there was way more to it than we first knew. She says more than $3.7 million were misspent in $2.5 million kickback scheme. There was more to it than just that. Now AG Gettner Drummond says more charges could be coming.
3: One.
8: And our top story this morning, it's back to school for tens of thousands of kids across the Tulsa Public Schools District and Bixby today. Bixby Superintendent Lydia Wilson tells us she's going to continue the tradition, riding a bus with the kids this morning to get back into the swing of things. And she says one of the district's goals this year is to balance technology with classroom teaching.
4: What we don't want to do is put kids in a situation where they are on a screen all day. We really need the teacher role to be even more prevalent now so that technology is appropriately integrated into learning.
8: Wilson says the district has partnered with what is called the I Love You Guys Foundation. She says that's meant to enhance school safety, giving schools and first responders a unified, plain language set of actions to respond in emergency.
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8: 5-day forecast here on the KRMG Morning News, brought to you by Don Carlton Honda, 4141 South Memorial, with certified meteorologist Laura Mock. Morning, Laura.
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8: We are staying hot. Going to be very toasty for the first day of school.
15: It is already so warm this morning, and you know that's just a sign of how this afternoon's going to feel. Forecast is 107.
8: And I don't see much change in the 5-day forecast, do you?
15: Oh, not much. We'll drop our temperatures a few degrees for tomorrow, but that's still going to leave us with temperatures around 100 on Thursday. Today, mostly sunny, south winds for most of the day. North winds arrive later in the day with a 20% chance for rain. North winds continue tomorrow, but we'll still make it up to around 100 on Thursday. Friday, 101, mostly sunny and dry, 102 on Saturday and Sunday, and yep, more triple digits expected next week. I'm certified meteorologist Laura Mock for Fox 23 and 102.3 KRMG, Tulsa's News and Talk.
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12: Happy 30-somethingth birthday to anchor Ben Morgan. We love you, Ben.
13: Hey, happy birthday, Ben.
14: Happy birthday.
13: Very familiar voice there, huh?
26: Yeah, I know that person.
13: Up early here, 5:23, the KRMG Morning News. A busy day, and guys, I'm on, like, fumes. I may have to go into energy drink mode this morning.
27: No.
13: We're in the middle of a bathroom remodel, and it's our only bathroom. My advice is don't buy a one-bath house.
27: Oh, no.
13: Yeah, because when one goes down, you're going to Walmart. Or Quick Trip or something close.
14: You got a yard and a tree.
13: Tessa's not going to accept that.
27: Exactly.
13: That is not going to work for her.
14: Oh, I was talking to you, not Tessa. So
13: I'll be fine. Listen, I grew up in the country.
26: He'll do it in front of the neighbors.
13: Okay. Now, but the problem yesterday was guys in there beating the floor out and like we had to go down to the subfloor and replace it. So that's what's going on. But I, much like 3 years ago when I was getting new siding, could not decide what I wanted. And he's literally like, what tile are you getting? And I was like, well, I guess this one. We kind of landed on it. Turns out they didn't have it. Where was it in stock? Oklahoma City. When could they get it here? Friday. I need it today. So I drove to OKC yesterday.
27: Wow.
13: Last second, I was like, all right, I'm hitting the road. So a little bit not so rested this morning.
26: You're a brave man.
13: I just had to get it done. I thought if Graham can take after work trips to OKC, I can handle it.
14: At least they didn't shut the turnpike down for you.
13: No, everything was great. Pretty easy drive. So down and back.
27: I would have had three choices and went, okay, let's go with number two.
13: That was my other thing. It was like, can we pick something else? But yeah, so I drove to Oklahoma City to buy tile yesterday. That's where we are. Hopefully we'll have our bathroom back by tomorrow. Should be the
27: maybe
13: finish line there. 5:25 right now. Let's get some more news. Here's birthday boy Ben Morgan.
26: Thank you. President Trump puts Canadian tariffs on pause with a trade deal said to be close.
28: 50% tariffs on a wide array of Canadian goods were meant to come into effect this morning, but President Trump's made a last-minute decision to delay the measure for 3 days. He says the United States and Canada have agreed a trade deal and the two countries just need time. time to finalise the documents. There's been a cross-border impasse on several issues, including US tariffs on cars and many Canadian provinces banning American liquor sales. President Trump also says the proposed deal could revive plans for the Keystone XL oil pipeline blocked by both Presidents Obama and Biden. Jonathan Savage, Fox News.
26: The Navy facing new scrutiny following the news that a destroyer, the USS Benfold, had a major breakdown in the South China Sea.
6: The 300 sailors on board reportedly had limited drinking water, no toilets, and no air conditioning after the ship suffered a complete loss of power. It was later towed to the Philippines for repairs. The Benfold was part of a fleet heading to the Middle East to relieve the USS Lincoln, whose crew has been at sea for a record 268 days as part of the war on Iran.
26: That is ABC's Karen Hua.
13: The USS Benfold. I've never heard of that. Like Benfolds?
26: Like Benfolds.
13: What, are they going to deploy the Ben Rector next?

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1: The next couple of years are going to have a child. 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The problem is a lot of people who had a child last year, this year, maybe have one in the next couple of years, the data shows that people are not responding and not grabbing the free money. Now, as for others, where you can put your own money in, the Trump accounts, the math is not great on putting your own money in the way taxes work on the account later on. There are better things to do other than the Trump account. 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
4: Good morning, 5:30. This is the KRMG Morning News. I'm Skyler Cooper. Thanks for listening on this Wednesday. Back to school day for Tulsa and Bixby. It's 86 already. Now, the low temperature that is the record low for this morning, the record warm low is 82. We're not going to get there, so I think the lowest right now is 86. It's going to already be hot and start climbing to 107 this afternoon. Had that five-day forecast with really not a lot of relief inside. We'll have more information on the second part of an audit into Tulsa Public Schools that was announced yesterday by the state auditor and inspector. And you'll hear this in a second. We have the body cam now from when the Oklahoma Secretary of State was arrested down in Edmond last week. Our top story, it is back to school for students at Tulsa Public Schools and in Bixby. Fox 23 and KRMG's Michelle Lynn says the district, in Tulsa at least right now, is really looking at getting kids back into the routine of going to school and making sure they keep showing up.
7: TPS says building good attendance habits starts at home. That includes having a set bedtime and morning routine, having a backup plan if you can't get your child to school, and avoiding scheduling doctor's appointments or vacations during the school day. Superintendent Dr. Ebony Johnson says those efforts are already making a difference.
8: We decreased our chronic absenteeism rate between 5% and 6% in a year. Families really supporting us with that.
7: Dr. Johnson says the district wants to build on that progress this year. She says every day in the classroom matters, and getting students through the door is one of the first steps to a successful school year.
4: That's Fox 23 and KRMG's Michelle Lynn. We're going to hear more from Bixby Superintendent Lydia Wilson in a couple of

0: minutes here. And Tulsa School Superintendent Dr. Ebony Johnson will join us live at 6:40, a little more than an hour from now. 5:32, let's get more of this morning's top stories with Ben Morgan.
1: Take plenty of breaks if you need to be outside today. We could see the hottest temps yet.
2: The heat continues to build. We will see highs close to the hottest we've been all year, back above 105 this afternoon. A couple of us could luck out and see an isolated thunderstorm late this afternoon and tonight, with wind the primary severe weather threat. No big break in the heat expected. Most of us near or above 100 through the weekend.
1: We will have the complete five-day forecast coming up. State Auditor and Inspector Cindy Bird released the findings in part two of a forensic audit into Tulsa Public Schools. Former TPS employees Chris Hudgens, Thomas McKenna, and Gail Gwinnup are accused of embezzlement, kickbacks, and conspiracy to defraud a school district. The second audit involved HVAC contracts, where Hudgens is accused of taking higher bids when lower bids were available. Bird says most school boards are not equipped to handle oversight.
3: The fact is, many school board members do not have the basic training necessary to safeguard our tax money.
1: In the first part of the audit, the three were accused of billing the district nearly $800,000 for roofing contracts that were never completed. Edmond police have now released body cam footage of the arrest of Oklahoma Secretary of State Benjamin LePack.
4: You're under arrest for public intoxication, and you're lucky it's not a DUI. You understand?
5: No, I don't.
4: You don't understand?
5: No.
4: Why do you not understand?
5: What have I done?
6: Drunk in public.
4: And you drove here. Like I said, you're lucky it's not a DUI.
1: LePack was arrested outside of a McDonald's. Officers say he told them he had went to the McDonald's from home, but then later said he had been to church. LePack was previously arrested in May of 2021 and later pleaded guilty to actual physical control of a vehicle while intoxicated and transporting an open container. He reportedly received probation and community service. LePack has served in his current office since 2025 and is a former assistant district attorney in Rogers County. Construction along Highway 169 through Owosso is finally wrapping up, with all three northbound lanes now open to traffic. The additional lane is expected to ease congestion after months of construction delays, but drivers will need to pay attention to a new traffic pattern near 86th Street North. Northbound traffic continuing through the intersection must now use the left two lanes, while the only far right lane is exit only onto 86th Street. Workers at nearby businesses say the change has already resulted in some last-second lane changes and close calls. They're urging drivers to slow down, avoid distractions, and give other motorists room as everyone adjusts to the new configuration. Oklahoma House Speaker Kyle Hilbert is urging voters to approve State Question 844 when it goes before voters next week. The measure deals with the state's manufacturing property tax exemption and would give the Oklahoma legislature authority to determine how local governments and school districts are reimbursed for property tax revenue lost through the exemption. KRMG News Time is 5:35.
0: Checking the 5-day forecast now, brought to you by Don Carlton Honda, 4141 South Memorial, Fox 23 and KRMG certified meteorologist Laura Mock.
7: Another extreme heat warning today, Skylar. Heat index expected to be above 110, and the actual temperature expected to be up around 107 today. Mostly sunny skies, south winds for most of the day, but by this evening, north winds start moving in. That will cool us down a little bit for tomorrow. Now, with those north winds, we're going to keep a low-end chance for a couple of showers or storms around. That'll start up later today, carry over into Thursday. With the north winds tomorrow, high temperature 100. We'll still be in the triple digits this weekend. Sunny and dry Friday and Saturday. I'm certified meteorologist Laura Mock for Fox 23 and 102.3 KRMG, Tulsa's News and Talk.
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0: I'll tell you the latest on the fire that happened Monday morning down in Glenpool at the natural gasoline tank farm. We also have a little history for you, because KRMG has been on the scene before when that has happened. Before, a couple of times. Our own John Philbeck was there, and he'll tell us about it next.
9: 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More details on the audit into Tulsa Public Schools. And St. Francis Children's Hospital launches the first mobile pediatric ICU. Plus, we'll see if we end up breaking that record today with the heat. 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
4: 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Don't miss Tulsa's most accurate and dependable news, weather, traffic, and talk. 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It all goes down on Monday, August 31st. 96.5 KRMG.
3: Excited for the big move there on August 31st. We're going to be there before we know it. I guess we'll start printing the signs. I mean, I've got a giant wall thing in here that I can look at, but I still have right in front of my eyes. For years, I have a piece of paper that says 1023 KRMG and the phone number because every once in a while, your brain just doesn't want to function. So
5: I could wear a t-shirt.
3: That'd help. As many reminders as we can get. After, for me, close to 15 years of saying 1023, I'm going to have to get used to this. And it's going to be a change, but I'm really excited for it. The more people ask us about it, the more we realize they're excited too. Because if you look at the map, that's really all you got to do. Go to our website, look at the map, and there's a big red bar at the top of the site. There's a logo on the app, and it'll show you how much farther we're going to go when it comes to the best signal and even what they call the fringe, you know, like on the edge. Even yesterday, I was in part of Broken Arrow getting a little scratch on 1023.
5: Yeah, I have a friend that lives in Claremore and he can't hear us in his shop. So he's very excited.
3: Yeah, that
5: now
3: sort
5: he'll
3: of
5: be
3: thing.
5: Able to get it.
3: That's exactly right. I mean, the building penetration is going to be so much better with the double, going from 50,000 watts to 100,000 watts. The distance is so much greater. And so, Grant, when we take our road trips that you and I sometimes have to take,
6: yes,
3: that'd be good news.
6: The station that reaches the beaches.
3: Found out yesterday 96.5 is a Spanish station in Oklahoma City.
6: It is, yes.
3: I was just kind of, you know, I have all my presets. So I was actually trying to see if I could still get mix and see if we were going to go in there. And we obviously not. That's pretty far away. So
6: you get it to about the Kilpatrick Turnpike.
3: Yeah, okay. Well, that's pretty fun.
6: And so, yeah, we've got to remove all this 1023 signage because I'm going to say 1023 at least 1,100 times after the switch.
7: I know that I'm going to mess it up at least.
3: I think we all
7: are
3: at some point. Yeah, I think we all probably will. And we have mic flags here. We have logos everywhere we look. So we'll have to just replace all those with the shiny new ones. If you haven't seen the new logo, if you have more questions, we have a full explanation, again, on the KRMG app or KRMG.com. Looking forward to that on August 31st.
6: You know, some moms have a swear jar. I'm just going to put a jar in here for every time we say 1023. That'll be my retirement plan.
5: And then we get a pizza party.
3: Ooh. As long as the morning show caters it. Right? That's what the promo says.
5: Right?
6: Yeah.
3: I'll talk more about the Glenpool fire here in a second. First, more of the morning's top stories from Ben.
8: Well, Iran continues to launch new attacks, firing two missiles at the UAE on Tuesday.
9: All of this taking place and the UAE responding, suspending all trade with Iran until further notice. Iran denied they were responsible for the missile attack. This does come as the war of words between the United States and Iran is ongoing with no indication that a deal could be reached anytime soon. President Trump posted to Truth Social saying there are no talks or conversations going on or scheduled with the Islamic Republic of Iran. The naval blockade remains in full force and effect. The Hormuz Strait is open and operating. All water mines have been removed or detonated.
8: That is Fox's Trey Yingst from Tel Aviv. Republican Congressman Byron Donald has secured his party's nomination to run for governor of Florida. He was already considered the front runner in the primary to replace term-limited Governor Ron DeSantis, but as ABC political director Avery Harper tells us, it is not what DeSantis wanted.
10: For Byron Donalds, he has the endorsement of President Trump, which we know is very important in Republican primaries, as we've seen all throughout this cycle. He also has a massive war chest heading into the general election. What he doesn't have is the support of current Governor Ron DeSantis.
8: Donalds will face off against David Jolly, the one-time Republican congressman, now Democrat, who won his primary last night.
3: So that big fire that broke out Monday morning at the tank farm down south of Tulsa in Glenpool, it's now out, of course, and I'll tell you in a second where things stand when it comes to the recovery effort. But as you may remember, if you were from that area or you have been here a long time, this is not the first time there's been a fire there. Our own John Philbeck has covered them in the past.
4: KRMG goes in depth.
11: There was another one 23 years ago. It happened at about 9 p.m. on April 7th, 2003. Just like with this fire, KRMG was there telling you what was happening live as it was happening.
12: Tank fire curling high in the sky over the South Tulsa skyline. Dark black smoke hovers and spreads.
13: Narrowed down to one lane in both directions. Highway 75.
14: A low hanging cloud of burned fuel blocks the sun.
15: It has buckled the top rim of the tank and also blew the top off.
16: We will deploy foam trucks on that fire to put it out.
17: I heard it on the radio and it got really bad really quick.
18: Our first priority is the safety of the community and the safety of the people fighting the fire.
11: The NTSB said that the 2003 fire was probably caused by improper handling of stored fuel. They said that ConocoPhillips filled the tank faster than industry standards and caused a buildup of static electricity. Explorer Pipeline says that Monday's fire was caused by a lightning strike. John Philbeck, 102.3 KRMG, Tulsa's News and Talk.
3: And there was another time, June 12, 2006, also a fire at that same place caused by lightning. 544. Let's check the forecast. Chief Meteorologist James Adelot.
19: Hey, Skylar. The heat continues to build. An isolated thunderstorm possible this afternoon and tonight, but we'll be in the 105 to 107 range this afternoon, down a notch to near 100 tomorrow. I'm Chief Meteorologist James Adelot for Fox 23 and 102.3 KRMG, Tulsa's News and Talk.
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24: Three.
3: In the 11th hour, President Trump calling off his new 50% tariffs on $20 billion in Canadian imports after the two countries made a deal, which came just 2 hours before sanctions were to go into effect. Now, had they gone into effect this morning, import taxes would have hit Canadian products ranging from hockey sticks to tongue depressors. Big markets.
24: Two.
3: Police in Owosso are looking for a gray-haired suspect they say was involved in an identity theft and fraud case. This happened at First Bank of Owosso. Police there say she tried to take out a big old pile of cash using a fake or altered ID. The first step, they say, is to figure out who she is. Now, we have her picture with the flowery shirt, the glasses, and what police think might be a wig on KRMG.com and the KRMG app.
24: One.
3: Our top story this morning, a busy day ahead here. Tulsa Public Schools back to class. You'll see the traffic all over town, and we'll be out there reporting on it for you. You'll also notice buses and heavier traffic in Bixby, where they head back to school.
5: Superintendent for Bixby Public Schools, Lydia Wilson, says the message she wants to pass on to parents this year is to make sure you keep a good line of communication open with your child's teacher.
25: If you have a question, if you have a concern, it's never a bad idea to reach out. 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It's always best to come directly to us.
5: Wilson says she wants students to come back to school and be authentic about who they are and talk to adults and each other about how they feel so their needs can be met. Crystal Kelly, 102.3 KRMG, Tulsa's News and Talk.
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3: 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Checking in with certified meteorologist Laura Mock. Morning, Laura.
26: Good morning, Skyler.
3: Another day topping 100 degrees and then some.
26: And then some. Forecast is 107. That would be the hottest we have been this year.
3: How about the humidity? Are we going to feel quite a bit hotter than that?
26: Well, thankfully, the humidity is not going to be extraordinarily high, but when you get temperatures that high, the heat index, it doesn't take much to get that above 110. Not only a few degrees warmer than the actual temperature. So we are under an extreme heat warning again today. We'll have mostly sunny skies, winds out of the south for most of the day, and then north winds move in this evening. Sounds nice, but it's only going to drop our temperatures by a few degrees. We'll get a small chance for rain with that, just a 20% chance for a few showers or storms late tonight and then carrying over into Thursday. High temperature on Thursday, 100. A little more cloud coverage through the day. Friday, 101. Saturday and Sunday, 102. So it's still going to be hot this weekend, and it's still going to be hot next week too. I'm certified meteorologist Laura Mock for Fox 23 and 102.3 KRMG, Tulsa's News and Talk.
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3: 5:54, the KRMG morning news. So, Crystal was telling me about some of the comments in the post about the suspect in Owosso. Now, we didn't say this, but people are drawing connections to pop culture.
5: I would say the best one was probably, what in the mama's family is going on here?
3: I like the comparison to Church Lady as well.
5: Yes, yes. If you don't know, that she's wearing a really bad gray wig.
3: Dana Carvey will still break that out from time to time, I think.
5: Oh, yes. That never gets old.
3: I heard him tell a story recently where he tried to do it and got in a lot of trouble. It was with Bill Gates years ago, but did not think that was funny. 5:55, the KRMG Morning News. Let's get more stories now with Ben Morgan.
10: Utah prosecutors want a judge to send Tyler Robinson to trial over the assassination of Turning Point USA founder Charlie Kirk.
12: This all comes after the defense claimed the prosecution failed to show the shooting at Utah Valley University created a risk of death to anyone other than Kirk. Robinson's lawyers say the case should not go to trial, arguing a majority of evidence presented was based on a hearsay testimony from Robinson's ex-roommate. This all in an attempt to take the death penalty off the table. But prosecutors responding, quote, the evidence here easily establishes that defendant intentionally fired his grandfather's high-powered rifle toward a crowd of thousands, several of whom were in the line of fire between him and Mr. Kirk.
10: That is Fox's Todd Pyro. The family of a woman who went missing in Las Vegas more than a week ago say they're now getting disturbing messages from her phone.
13: 63-year-old Alyssa Goods was invaded Craig is visiting a friend who says she left to go to a nearby drugstore on August 8th and never came back. Good's niece kept calling her on cell phone. Days later, someone answered, hung up, and started texting, claiming to be Good's and asking for Bitcoin. The family says they've gotten nowhere with Las Vegas police.
14: Reaching out to the detective only for her to tell me my aunt wasn't a priority.
13: Las Vegas police telling our New York station that the case is an active missing persons investigation.
10: That is ABC's Faith Abube.
3: When you guys were in school, did you have the brand name supplies or did you have the cheaper stuff?
15: Brand name.
3: Like Crayola? Yes?
15: Absolutely.
16: What is the generic brand of Crayola?
3: There was Rose-Art.
17: Rose-Art, yeah.
3: Oh, that was
18: horrible.
3: I think I always had Crayola, but like, you know, the kind of communal classroom ones.
18: Yeah.
3: Sometimes they would be, or everybody, you'd have to like bring something for the whole class.
16: Oh, yeah, yeah.
3: And someone would bring Rose-Art and they just weren't the same.
18: I don't remember there being more than Crayola when I was younger. I'm sure there was.
16: Well, nowadays you did there's one like, crayon.
3: There's Crazy Art. There's Bic.
16: Three colors.
3: Has a version. Yeah. Back to school shoppers this year, apparently, according to this study, is they are choosing price over brand. 82% of shoppers say value is more important than the brand. Sometimes you need that brand for quality.
18: Like
3: in a Crayola.
18: You can't scrimp on the crayons.
16: a lot of the number one pencils going around school.
3: Ah, yes. 557. Can't afford the number twos. Chief Meteorologist James Adelot here.
24: Good morning, Skylar. The heat continues to build. We'll be close to the hottest of the year so far, 105 to 107. Isolated thunder possible this afternoon, then again late tonight. But tomorrow, still triple-digit heat. I'm Chief Meteorologist James Adelot for Fox 23 and 102.3 KRMG, Tulsa's News and Talk.
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3: Good morning, 6 o'clock. I'm Skyler Cooper. This is the KRMG morning news. We started out warm today, and it's just going to get way hotter. It's 86 right now and looking at about 107 this afternoon. We got to 105 yesterday, so it can get worse, and it might. We'll have that forecast for you coming up. We also have the latest from the state auditor and inspector. She released part two of her audit into Tulsa Public Schools yesterday. Our top story is team coverage, Tulsa Public Schools going back to class today.
0: Bixby as well. Now, you're going to hear from both superintendents this morning. We're talking to them both on KRMG. Fox 23 and KRMG's Bailey Coyle in Tulsa, talking about how the district is working to improve student outcomes this year.
2: Superintendent Dr. Ebony Johnson says new state testing data shows students are trending in that right direction for a third year in a row. And one of the biggest gains came in fifth grade science, with students showing more than an 8% increase in test scores. And Dr. Johnson says that growth doesn't happen by accident.
7: Our schools are just very laser-like focused on using data to really teach, reteach, and drive our instructional practices.
2: Now, that means teachers are really looking at what students know, where they're struggling, and what needs to be retaught. The district's also providing help for students who need that extra help, while also giving students who are ahead more challenging work. And Johnson says that focus is really going to continue this year, making sure students are, again, learning what they need to know, but also reteaching things when students are struggling.
0: Later this hour, we'll hear live from Dr. Ebony Johnson, the superintendent there. So join us at 6:40. And here in just a little bit, we'll go in depth with Bixby Superintendent Lydia Wilson. 6:02 now, more of this morning's top stories from Ben Morgan.
10: We could very well see temps surpass 105 degrees this afternoon.
24: Still looking at an isolated thunderstorm possible this afternoon and tonight, but the heat continues to be the big impact. We could be close to last Sunday for the hottest day of the year, 105 to 107 today. But high temps stay at or above 100 all the way through the weekend and for most of next week, too.
10: We will have the complete five-day forecast coming up. State Auditor and Inspector Cindy Bird released the findings of Part 2 of the forensic audit into Tulsa Public Schools' finances.
11: Former TPS Executive Director of Bond and Energy Management, Chris Hudgens, along with Thomas McKenna and Gail Gwinnup, are accused of embezzlement, kickbacks, and conspiracy to defraud a school district. The second audit involved HVAC contracts where Hudgens is accused of taking higher bids when lower bids were available. Bird says most school boards are not equipped to handle oversight.
17: While the bond director's schemes were complex, the failure of the school board members to provide proper oversight for taxpayer funds was also a factor that enabled him to misappropriate millions of dollars.
11: Kirk McCracken, 1023 KRMG, Tulsa's News and Talk.
10: Rogers State University is partnering with the Cherokee Nation to give film students college credit for courses completed through the Cherokee Film Institute. Beginning this fall, RSU students can earn 3 credit hours for each eligible production assistant program course, with up to 15 hours counting as electives toward the university's film arts degree. Cherokee Nation District 13 Tribal Counselor Joe Deere says that the significant investment will be worth it for everyone involved.
19: 400,000 square feet, $400 million. The council administration got together. We're moving forward.
10: Courses cover areas including production offices, location management, camera basics, and post-production sound, along with an introduction to the film industry and Native American representation. If you're a fan of The Outsiders, mark down September 18th on your calendar. That's when Owosso Parks and Rec will hold a special free screening of the movie at Ator Field, which was in the movie. Actor C. Thomas Howell himself posted a video on the Parks and Rec Facebook page inviting people out and reminiscing.
21: We shot a few scenes out there in Owosso, and they are celebrating the fact that the old Tasty Freeze, where, if you remember the movie, Matt Dillon kind of drove us through the drive-thru there and bumped into the guardrail a couple of times.
10: The movie will start at dark, and an Outsiders costume contest starts at 6 p.m. KRMG News Time is 6:05.
0: It's the KRMG Morning News. I'm Skyler Cooper. Time to check the five-day forecast and our first look at traffic. 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
26: We're going to heat up fast today, Skyler. We have the potential for this to be the hottest day of the year. Warmest we've been so far has been 106. My forecast, 107. We'll have mostly sunny skies today. South winds for most of it, but by this evening, north winds start moving in. That brings us a 20% chance for rain late today and into tomorrow. High temperature tomorrow, only 100, thanks to the north winds. Friday, 101. We'll still be in the triple digits this weekend. I'm certified meteorologist Laura Mock.
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6: We're going to watch things closely here in the traffic center as you're getting out of the neighborhoods there. 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
0: All about back to school this morning. Tulsa Public Schools Superintendent Dr. Ebony Johnson will be with us in about 30 minutes. And right after the break here, we'll hear more from Bixby's Superintendent Lydia Wilson on what's new for the Spartans this year. That's next.
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0: 6:09, first day of school for Tulsa and Bixby. Last hour, we were talking about brand names versus the cheaper stuff when it comes to school supplies. And a lot of people are choosing the value over the brand name this year. And so Crystal and I were reminiscing on what were the big brand names we had to have. I remember those pink pearl erasers.
18: Yes.
0: I can still smell it right now. Just imagining the smell of those things.
18: For us, it was the Trapper Keeper.
0: Okay, so you had Trapper Keeper, but for me, the big one on those binders was the Mead 5-Star binder.
18: Yeah, you had the one that zipped, but like when I was in elementary school, all the kids got their stuff out and all the Trapper Keepers, like you could hear the Velcro being same time.
0: The 5-Star one started out with Velcro. It had a tiny flap over the right edge, not the whole side. Like
18: yeah,
0: the
18: it was just like
0: keeper.
18: A tiny one.
0: Little flap. And then later the zipper came along and they got... But, and then it was nice because you didn't really have to organize it. You can just shove everything in there. And
18: oh, yeah. Yeah. Mine was never organized.
0: So brand names versus value, maybe you save a few bucks and get the kids off school with whatever you can get them. In 6:10, let's head out to Bixby. You talked with Lydia Wilson. She's the superintendent.
2: and told us about a lot of things. I remember the former superintendent, Rob Miller, would always ride the bus the first day. She's doing the same thing.
18: She is absolutely going to hop on one of the buses and ride with the kids.
3: I have the pleasure of getting to ride a bus route and getting to know some kids first day, firsthand, and then visiting sites. It's going to be the usual buzz of excitement and a little bit of nerves, because that's how everybody feels about the start of school. Some are extremely happy. Some are not so happy. Some are happy but nervous. And we expect all of it. And we're there to support kids, manage those feelings, make sure that everybody's safe and welcome, and move through our day, learning how to do school again.
2: And we've been talking with all of these districts about how they're doing technology this year. There's so much AI out in the world now. What are they doing in Bixby?
18: Well, in Bixby, she says they're going to use technology, but they're going to find a healthy balance.
3: We do balance some traditional strategies with technology-enriched or enhanced strategies, because kids need both. What we don't want to do is put kids in a situation where they are on a screen all day. We really need the teacher role to be even more prevalent now, so that technology is appropriately integrated into learning. So that's how we try to balance that. And our teachers have done a lot of training. We have a lot of platforms that we integrate smoothly and quietly into the instructional day, so that it's just become part of how we do things rather than a new or novel thing. It's not. It's just part of how we do things. And it's used with a balanced hand, or should be used with a balanced hand.
2: Bixby Superintendent Lydia Wilson. And finally, she says they are doing a new safety program this year.
18: Yeah, they've made some cool partnerships, and last semester got some training, and they're going to be passing that off.
3: We have partnered with I Love You Guys Foundation, which began training us, our district leaders and administrators, last semester before school was out. And now we're spreading that training around. It's mostly to get common language. It's also to make sure that we all have a common understanding about what those standard response protocols are and when we will implement them. So it should clarify and tighten our safety measures. And I think that, like every other issue in school, we want our parents to feel comfortable with that. We want our staff to feel very well versed in it. And we want to be sure that kids don't even, that it's seamless. Kids don't even notice, because it's so integrated into what we do.
2: Yeah, I'd never heard of this. I'm looking at their website, this I Love You Guys Foundation, and there's kind of some key words that they use. Instead of things like code red, or, you know, they have a secret word, they have plain language. Hold, secure, lockdown, evacuate, shelter, things people can understand.
18: Yeah.
2: Just plain the words. Make it simplified and streamlined, and that way everybody's on the same page. And that goes outside of the school, right? They want to make sure the police are using the same words and parents know what's going on.
18: Yeah, it's all about communication. Yeah. Things just flow better in an emergency or anything else when there's good communication.
2: That's what's going on in Bixby this year. Tulsa starts today as well. We'll hear from their superintendent later this hour. Right now, let's check weather and traffic. Chief Meteorologist James Adelot.
7: Skyler, cranking up the heat to levels close to last Sunday. So we're talking the hottest weather of the year so far. 105 to 107 today. Tomorrow, not much cooler, despite a couple of shower chances in between. We'll still be near 100. I'm Chief Meteorologist James Adelot for Fox 23 and 102.3 KRMG Tulsa's News and Talk.
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13: It's a beautiful drive across the metro. No active trouble with the moment. We'll watch our work zones in Catoosa, South Broken Arrow, Glenpool area, Highway 75, all looking at a really good drive right now. West side, Sand Springs, those coming in on Highway 412. Nice drive into downtown. I don't see any trouble, but you're always welcome to give us a heads up. 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
2: Later this morning, we'll go in depth on what Cindy Bird said yesterday. She's the state auditor and inspector, and she released part two of her audit of Tulsa Public Schools. That's coming up after 7 o'clock. Also after 7:30, Michael Spurgeon, the Broken Arrow City Manager, join us. We're a busy day here on a Wednesday for the first day of school. It's 6:15.
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24: Three.
2: Iran accused of continuing to launch new attacks. The two missiles were fired at the UAE yesterday, and they are responding by suspending all trade with Iran indefinitely, although Iran denies responsibility for that. In the meantime, President Trump says there are currently no talks going on between the U.S. and Iran to end the war.
24: Two.
2: We'll make a run at the hottest temperatures so far this year today. We could reach 107 degrees this afternoon. That would top our highest so far, which came on Sunday when we got to 106. It was 105 yesterday. Our five-day forecast is coming up.
24: One.
2: And our top story on the KRMG Morning News, back to school. It's going to be busy out there. Tulsa Public Schools back in class today. Students in Bixby are back today as well, where the district says months of preparation are about to pay off.
25: Bixby Public Schools Superintendent Lydia Wilson says district employees spent the summer working to unite their efforts. Students will return to some changes, including additional recess, new safety training, and the continuation of Bixby's bell-to-bell cell phone restrictions. Wilson says the district is also starting the year with a new strategic plan guiding its decisions.
27: Well, I am extremely excited. I think it's going to be a fabulous year. I was talking to someone earlier about the fact that our team has worked all summer to unite our efforts, and it's paying off. I can feel it everywhere I go, in each building, in each training.
25: Now, as far as staffing goes, Bixby says they're in a good position with all of their teaching positions and have enough bus drivers to cover all of their routes to start the school year off.
2: That's Fox 23 and KRMG's Devin Lyon. We'll get more into Tulsa Public Schools' first day coming up. Their superintendent, Dr. Ebony Johnson, will join us live at 6:40.
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2: And more on those hot temperatures now. Five-day forecast brought to you by Don Carlton Honda, 4141 South Memorial, with Fox 23 and KRMG meteorologist Laura Mock. Morning, Laura.
26: Good morning, Skylar.
2: Just might be the hottest day so far this year today.
26: And we haven't been breaking any record high temperatures recently, but we're going to be close to one today. The record is 108. My forecast is 107.
2: We see any change in the five-day forecast?
26: Well, if you call 100 a change, we'll be a little bit cooler tomorrow. tomorrow thanks to some north winds moving in. Those north winds arrive later on today with a 20% chance for rain, but it's going to be hot. Any rain chances are going to be limited in coverage. We'll keep that chance of rain around tomorrow. Again, a little bit cooler. Cooler with quotation marks. Friday, Saturday, and Sunday still in the triple digits, mostly sunny and mostly dry, although a few stray showers can't be ruled out on Sunday. I'm certified meteorologist Laura Monk for Fox 23 and 102.3 KRMG, Tulsa's News and Talk.
20: Partly cloudy and 85 in Coweta, 88 at Tulsa Severe Weather Station.
13: We have our first slowdown developing. Highway 75 northbound at the Creek Turnpike. That congestion starting to show itself as you enter Tulsa Hills. South Broken Arrow looking okay on the creek. Catoosa, your work zone's in good shape. Owosso not anticipating any trouble on Highway 169, but you will still see some crews out there wrapping up that project there in Owosso. Your backyard, that should be for barbecues, not for breeding grounds for fleas and ticks. 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
2: We're talking about school supplies, office supplies here on the first day of school for Tulsa and Bixby. Kind of reminiscing on all the old gear we used to have. I used to like shopping for that stuff. I'm kind of a nerd like that. You know, get the right pencils, get the erasers, everything you need. This on the open mic.
6: Skyler, I'm right there with you with a Mead Gold 5-star. Had to have it every year. Had to have it the year it came out. A great choice, great memory.
2: And a texter, Scout in Sepulpa, says it has to be the Post-it note brand of sticky notes.
18: Yes, for sure.
8: And I didn't know there was any other brand of that.
2: Oh, you've clearly never dealt with the Staples Ultra Stickies. Not fun.
8: Yeah, those just fall. I did some shopping over the tax-free weekend, got some new Sharpies and new highlighters, and it was so satisfying.
2: That is fun.
18: I love buying school supplies.
2: What's the highlighter? What's that one you have in there, Grant?
9: I don't know.
2: Here it is. It's a Sharpie. We have Sharpie brand highlighters here.
8: All right.
9: I was a stud with my big mechanical pencils.
2: There you go.
0: stud.
9: Yes, absolutely.
18: Did you have the extra lead with you in the little containers?
2: Yes, yes, I did. Yeah. The 0.05 or 0.07?
8: Yes, the two sizes. That was always an issue.
2: I liked the 0.05 because that was, I liked that way it wrote better, but also they broke more. So
18: I had those ones where you take the little lead out and put it in the back when it was worn down, and it had like yes. five little leads in it.
2: Oh, yeah.
8: Were those like Lisa Frank pencils?
18: Yes, of course.
2: Yep. Crystal also had her eight-colored pen that you...
18: Yes, yes, the one that clicks around to different colors.
2: In fact, do you have that over there?
18: Yeah, I have two of them on my desk.
2: That's wow. what I thought. The other thing with the Post-it notes or these sticky notes, 3M makes one, which you would think would be superior. I mean, it's an adhesive company.
18: You would think.
2: But it's not a Post-it.
9: I had stepped out earlier. Did we talk Trapper Keepers at all?
2: Yes, Trapper okay. Keeper, and I had the Mead 5-Star Binder instead.
18: Yes. I'm more so jealous, though. Like, I went to Dollar Tree the other day and looked at their not craft supplies, but all of their school supplies. Kids have some cool stuff these days.
2: I have a vague memory of having a Trapper Keeper, though. I had both, and it had a basketball on it, which is puzzling because I don't really like basketball. It must have been a hand-me-down. That might have been my brother's.
18: Might have been. Yeah. I didn't have anybody to get anything from, so I got the brand new Lisa Frank one.
9: I just have post-traumatic stress of my parents' sticker shock when they saw the price on a TI-82 calculator.
18: Oh my goodness.
3: Yeah. Those things only got worse.
9: Yeah.
2: In high school, we had there was the upgraded one that could do trig and stuff.
3: Yes, right. The graphing calculator.
2: I never owned one. The school had, they had some in class that we could all hand out and share.
3: I'm not going to buy that. I had a green one, a green graphing calculator, and hidden in the calculator were games.
2: What? Yeah.

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2: Good morning, 6:30. This is the KRMG Morning News. I'm Skyler Cooper. It's partly cloudy this morning and 86 already. It's going to be about 107 this afternoon. That's the forecast high for today. That would be the hottest we've been so far this year. If we get there, we'll have the forecast coming up. Check in with Chief Meteorologist James Adelot. We'll talk live in about 10 minutes with Tulsa Public Schools Superintendent Dr. Ebony Johnson on the first day of Tulsa schools. That is, in fact, our top story today. Tulsa going back, Bixby students back in class today as well. For Tulsa, Fox 23 and KRMG's Michelle Lynn says the district wants to see kids back in the routine of going to school and make sure they keep showing up. They're really working on chronic absenteeism.
9: TPS says building good attendance habits starts at home. That includes having a set bedtime and morning routine, having a backup plan if you can't get your child to school, and avoiding scheduling doctor's appointments or vacations during the school day. Superintendent Dr. Ebony Johnson says those efforts are already making a difference.
10: We decreased our chronic absenteeism rate between 5% and 6% in a year. Families really supporting us with that.
9: Dr. Johnson says the district wants to build on that progress this year. She says every day in the classroom matters, and getting students through the door is one of the first steps to a successful school year.
2: Michelle Lynn reporting, and Dr. Johnson will join us live at 6:40. Let's get more of the morning's top stories now with Ben Morgan.
11: It looks like today has a very good chance of being the hottest day of the year.
12: We could be headed for the hottest temperatures we've seen so far this year as we climb above 105 this afternoon. And no big break in this weather pattern expected. So the heat will continue close to triple digits all the way through the weekend. One or two of us could see an isolated thunderstorm this afternoon and tonight. One or two storms that do develop could become severe with wind, the primary concern.
11: We will have the complete five-day forecast coming up. The second part of a forensic audit into Tulsa Public Schools finances were released yesterday. State Auditor and Inspector Cindy Bird says former TPS employees Chris Hudgens, Thomas McKenna, and Gail Gwinnup are accused of embezzlement, kickbacks, and conspiracy to defraud a school district. The second audit involved HVAC contracts, where Hudgens is accused of taking higher bids when lower bids were available.
13: TPS is one of the largest districts in Oklahoma.

0: that the lack of proper board oversight is a problem in districts of all sizes across Oklahoma.
1: In the first part of the audit, the three were accused of billing the district nearly $800,000 for roofing contracts that were never completed. New body cam footage released by Edmond Police shows Secretary of State Benjamin LaPack's weekend arrest for public intoxication outside of a McDonald's.
2: So, I'm just going to be honest. People are calling because they're worried about you being intoxicated.
3: 26 Edmond ID, okay. The report.
2: Have you been drinking tonight?
4: Nope. No.
2: Where are you coming from?
4: My home. Just a block away.
2: Okay. So, do you have any medical conditions or anything? Because you seem a little unstable and everything.
4: No, I'm good.
1: Officers say LaPack first told them that he went to McDonald's from home, then later say he'd been to church. While he did admit to officers that he had driven to McDonald's, he was not charged with DUI. Attorney General Kenner Drummond has called for LaPack to resign. LaPack had previously pleaded guilty to another alcohol charge back in 2021 and reportedly received probation and community service. A Jinx police officer was involved in a rollover crash yesterday afternoon while responding to a medical emergency involving a Jinx public school student. Tulsa police say the crash happened near 96 and Riverside. The police vehicle collided with another car at the intersection and rolled over. Authorities have not released information about possible injuries to the officer or anyone in the other vehicle. And details about the student's medical emergency have also not been released. Traffic in the area was temporarily closed while emergency crews responded. Skiatook Paws and Claws is looking for more people to adopt dogs as the rescue deals with slowing adoptions and a continued influx of animals. The organization says 75 dogs were brought in to its weekly adoption event last Sunday, but only one found a new home. The rescue is now highlighting available dogs, including several that have been waiting for homes for an extended period. Skiatook Paws and Claws is open daily from 10 until 2, with adoption events for dogs in foster care held each Sunday from noon until 3. KRMG News time is 6:34.
5: Time to check the five-day forecast. 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
6: It is already warm this morning, Skylar, and it is going to be hot this afternoon. High temperature forecast, 107 degrees, mostly sunny skies. Second half of the day may feature a spotty shower or storm. Those higher chances for that roll over overnight into tomorrow. Nothing widespread, but a few showers or storms may be nearby. North winds expected through tomorrow. That keeps our temperatures a little cooler. 100 on Thursday, Friday 101, Saturday and Sunday 102. I'm certified meteorologist Laura Mock for Fox 23 and 102.3 KRMG, Tulsa's News and Talk.
7: Partly cloudy skies, 86 in Sand Springs and 88 at Tulsa Severe Weather Station.
8: Highway 75 northbound, that congestion is becoming a bit more of an issue at the Creek Turnpike. If you're heading up towards Tulsa Hills, watch that on the south end. That's the one work zone concern we have at the moment. We'll watch the Broken Arrow Expressway and I-44 for those getting across town. City streets, nothing too alarming has occurred just yet. Checking, we've got about an hour until some of the Tulsa Public Schools elementary schools will have their first bell ringing. So we're going to start to see a lot more of that congestion. A lot of Tulsa Public Schools elementary schools are inside of neighborhoods. So just be mindful there as you are getting out of the driveway and making your way to some of the big city streets. You're going to see some of that congestion developing. 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
5: Talk lots more about the new school year, results of the audit that came out yesterday, hearing about some potential air conditioning issues at a TPS building as well, maybe more than one. 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
5: 6:39, first day of school for Tulsa Public Schools and Bixby as well. We're about to see that traffic pick up. We're going to have our reporters all across town to help you get through it. Chase watching it here from the traffic center. Let's head up to North Yale right now near Owen Elementary, where we find Tulsa Public Schools Superintendent Dr. Ebony Johnson. She joins us live. Good morning. How are you?
15: I'm doing fantastic. Good morning. How are you?
5: We're doing good. We are talking all about your district heading back to class today. Tens of thousands of kiddos back in the classroom and all the different things the district has been focusing on. I want to talk about some of those with you. I just want to start here, though, with your reaction to the part two of the audit that came out yesterday from the state auditor.
15: Yeah, absolutely.
5: So she says there was more to be learned about some of the former district employees and what they were apparently up to. Of course, back in June, we covered the charges. But from the district's standpoint, where do you go from here?
15: Well, you know, one of the things that I'm appreciative of is having a team that can take that information and really put protocols, procedures, strategy, corrective processes in place so that, you know, we don't find ourselves in a situation like this in future. And, you know, you take the information that the state auditor's office has given us and we just continue to perfect our practices and make sure that we are, you know, being great stewards of our public dollars and that we, you know, build back trust from our community. If any trust was broken regarding, you know, adults deciding allegedly to not do right by our district, and we do everything we can to ensure that our students get what they deserve. And so that's exactly where we go from here. We're appreciative of the information that we've received from State Auditor Byrd, and we're just going to continue to be a much stronger and better district for it.
5: How confident are you that everybody involved in these alleged activities is out of the district?
15: Well, you know, we take the information that we have, and we've made, you know, very matter-of-fact moves as a result of the information that we've received. And we feel very confident around the choices and the decisions that we've had to make as a district in order to make sure we have the appropriate and right team members with us and not with us. And so we feel really good about that. We're going to continue to learn more, continue to receive any additional information regarding any person or people alleged involved in this, and we will take appropriate actions as we have already.
5: Talking with Tulsa Public Schools Superintendent Dr. Ebony Johnson live on the KRMG Morning News first day of school. We talked about it a little bit earlier, but I wanted to take a deeper dive with you on what your district is calling the no fight zone. Obviously discouraging violence, and a lot of people might hear that and think, well, the kids are kids. How can you take it a step further and make sure that things are handled differently?
15: Yeah, I think that it's you know, very much an opportunity for not only our students to know that we design our schools so that they can be safe, whole, and healthy, it's also an opportunity for the public to see that our young people are not wired to come into schools and then physically fight each other. They're actually wired to problem solve and to conflict resolute, and we just have to tap into that. It is our responsibility to set up a school system that our students know that we have systems in place to help them. We have procedures in place for them to go talk to adults, allow the adults to support them in their issues and their conflicts. That's why we signed up for education, is so that we can help our young people be better. And so with the No Fight Zone, our students will know that they have the opportunity to ask for help. They can ask for what we call a conflict resolution card and step away and go and talk to someone about an issue that they're having. They can ask us if they could call a parent in order to get a situation resolved. The goal is that they process and think before they decide to be physical. And we don't believe that's something that our students are not capable of doing. They're very capable. I've actually seen it firsthand as a principal in our district. As you know, I've been in the district for about 26, 27 years. Ooh, I'm aging myself. And I've had a few schools that I've implemented opportunities for students to get the supports that they need. And we see a decrease in fights as a result of that. And so, you know, conflict is real. We all have it. But we are hoping that we can teach this life skill with our students, that we can help them before they make a decision to do something that they're not happy about, we're not proud of. We want safe and caring environments for our students. And we know that we can get that as we continue to work on this. Now, let me also say that we are not saying that there will not be a fight in our schools for this first year. This is going to be a change that we're going to continue to work on. It'll take some time for this change to truly permeate all 77 school sites. But I will say that our principals are working really hard. We have signage up. We have materials ready. We have reminders that are going to go out to students. And we have adults who are ready to support our young people. So we're excited.
5: Last time we talked, we were speaking just ahead of the vote of the big bond package that did ultimately pass. Is it too soon for some of those things to be implemented, or are some of those things happening this school year?
15: Yeah, so right now we are waiting for our first allotment of dollars in order to move forward with some of our projects. But just as soon as we get our allotments, we're jumping right on in to start doing the work of making sure, of course, our students have all of everything that they deserve and need per those packages. One of the things that our students are consistently asking for at the secondary level is, when are we going to be able to get the driver's ed going? So we're very excited about, you know, getting those cars and simulators and all of the materials and curriculum that we'll need to kick off our driver's ed program. In addition to that, all of the basic things, of course, just continue to have those things in place. Of course, like our, our roofs and our safety measures when students are walking in, all of the things that we need. Hopefully we can ensure that we get all of our HVAC systems up and going, and, making sure as we are encountering some record, heat right now, that we, have cool buildings. All of our bond dollars, of course, will support us continuously having schools that are safe, and that we have all of the things that we need. And so, yep, just as soon as we get those dollars, we're hitting the ground running to get our students geared up and ready to go.
5: I did see some reports about a couple of classrooms. I don't know if it was one or more buildings without AC this morning. You mentioned the temperatures today. Yeah. Can you draw a straight line perhaps from what that audit found and the potential fraud there and ACs not being ready this year?
15: So no, I can't draw a straight line to that at all. I would just say that I don't think we're any different than any other district right now who's experiencing 107, 108 degree weather when you're talking about 77 different buildings. And they've been running all summer because, as you know, we've had summer learning. We keep our buildings active and cool throughout the summer. And so, no, I think what we just have are, just a lot of usage of our equipment right now. And it is our hope that, you know, we can continue to get all of our air conditions going and our buildings cool. And, you know, but again, we are monitoring and making sure that if we get to a place where it's just way too much heat and, you know, we don't have the air conditions working at the level that we would like for them to be working, we're going to make sure everyone stays healthy and safe. And so, you know, we're monitoring all of that, and it's just record heat, and we're just hoping for great, cool learning experiences today.
5: Dr. Ebony Johnson is live with us on KRMG. Is there, how is staffing looking right now? Bus drivers, teachers, support staff, is the district in a good position?
15: We're in a great position. I'm so proud of us. We have worked really, really hard to fill our vacancies. We have a really high vacancy fill rate right now because we've worked really hard to recruit and to place people, individuals into positions that we needed to fill. The last I checked, we have a very small number of teacher vacancies, and I believe that as of today, we will have, I know we will have an adult in every single classroom. And so we have more people that are being onboarded every day so that we can have teachers in every single classroom as well. I think we have less than 20 plus teachers to actually place in our classrooms. And so that is a great number for us. We have seen much higher numbers in the past. And again, there will be an adult in every single classroom as the remaining teachers are onboarded and finishing out all of their hiring processes. But we're very excited about filling our vacancies and getting our school year started off right.
5: Tulsa Public Schools, first day of class today. And Superintendent Dr. Ebony Johnson joining us live from Owen Elementary. Thank you so much. And we'll talk to you soon.
15: Thank you, guys. We're excited. Thank you. Thank you so much for having us.
5: Going to be a hot one, as we said. We'll check the 5-day forecast coming up, as well as traffic on this busy morning next.
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5: 651, the 5-day forecast now brought to you by Don Carlton Honda, 4141 South Memorial, with certified meteorologist Laura Mock. Morning, Laura.
6: Good morning, Skylar.
5: We are staying hot. Going to be very toasty for the first day of school.
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5: And I don't see much change in the 5-day forecast, do you?
6: Oh, not much. We'll drop our temperatures a few degrees for tomorrow, but that's still going to leave us with temperatures around 100 on Thursday. Today, mostly sunny, south winds for most of the day. North winds arrive later in the day with a 20% chance for rain. North winds continue tomorrow, but we'll still make it up to around 100 on Thursday. Friday, 101, mostly sunny and dry, 102 on Saturday and Sunday. And Yep, more triple digits expected next week. I'm certified meteorologist Laura Mock for Fox 23 and 102.3 KRMG, Tulsa's News and Talk.
5: 85 right now in Owosso. It's partly cloudy. 86 at Tulsa's Severe Weather Station.
8: On the roadways, Highway 75 at the Creek Turnpike, your congestion, it's present there on the south end of Tulsa Hills. We're looking good over in Catoosa if you're heading in. And that backed up and got a little rough yesterday. We also had some tough conditions for Highway 51 on the east side. Right now, looking at a great drive for Coweta, Oneida, Muskogee Turnpike, everyone heading into Broken Arrow. 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
0: I'm April Hill on the KRMG Afternoon News. More details on the audit into Tulsa Public Schools. And St. Francis Children's Hospital launches the first mobile pediatric ICU. Plus, we'll see if we end up breaking that record today with the heat. Tune in starting at 4.
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24: This is Megan Langley, poultry farmer and owner of Egg Drop Farm, with a warning about Gentner Drummond. 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
25: This is Kinsey Pepper, a proud Oklahoma rancher. 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
23: The clear choice, Republican Mike Massey, endorsed by President Trump. 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Authorized and paid for by Massey for Governor 2026.
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5: We're hitting the streets this morning to check on the traffic as things start to heat up around the schools. Tulsa Schools, Bixby Schools back at it today. The elementary kids start first. 7:30 for Tulsa, 7:50 for Bixby. Grant Merrill, Crystal Kelly on the roads. We'll check in with them a little bit later. And we'll check the forecast coming up. First, some more of this morning's top stories with Ben Morgan.
1: President Trump is putting Canadian tariffs on pause with a trade deal said to be close.
27: 50% tariffs on a wide array of Canadian goods were meant to come into effect this morning, but President Trump's made a last-minute decision to delay the measure for 3 days. He says the United States and Canada have agreed a trade deal, and the two countries just need time to finalize the documents. There's been a cross-border impasse on several issues, including U.S. tariffs on cars and many Canadian provinces banning American liquor sales. President Trump also says the proposed deal could revive plans for the Keystone XL oil pipeline blocked by both Presidents Obama and Biden. Jonathan Savage, Fox News.
1: The Navy faces new scrutiny following the news that a destroyer, the USS Benfold, had a major breakdown in the South China Sea.
28: The 300 sailors on board reportedly had limited drinking water, no toilets, and no air conditioning after the ship suffered a complete loss of power. It was later towed to the Philippines for repairs. The Benfold was part of a fleet heading to the Middle East to relieve the USS Lincoln, whose crew has been at sea for a record 268 days as part of the war on Iran.
1: That is ABC's Karen Huang.
5: 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Here's Chief Meteorologist James Adelot.
2: Skyler, cranking up the heat to levels close to last Sunday. So we're talking the hottest weather of the year so far, 105 to 107 today. Tomorrow, not much cooler, despite a couple of shower chances in between. We'll still be near 100. I'm Chief Meteorologist James Adelot for Fox 23 and 102.3 KRMG, Tulsa's News and Talk.
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8: Near Jinx, that's the one big slowdown we're watching. Highway 75 northbound at the Creek Turnpike. And through Tulsa Hills, you have a good drive underway. Down at Glenpool, we'll have some work at 151st today. Northbound Highway 75, the off-ramp of 151st. It's not going to be closed, but it's going to be narrowed, and you'll see some surface work underway from 9 until 9. 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
5: We're on the first day of school for Tulsa and Bixby coming up. We'll also go more in depth on the audit that was released yesterday on Tulsa Public Schools. 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
2: Good morning, 7:01. I'm Skyler Cooper. This is the KRMG morning news. Thanks for listening. 86 degrees already on our way to maybe as high as 107 this afternoon. We'll be checking that forecast. Of course, traffic's about to get real busy with school heading back to class. That is our top story this morning. Tulsa Public Schools, Bixby Public Schools heading back today. We'll check in live on the traffic conditions coming up here. We have our team of reporters out in the field. And moments ago, if you missed it, we talked live with Tulsa Public Schools Superintendent Dr. Ebony Johnson about a number of things. Got her reaction to the audit that came out yesterday. More on that coming up. Also, how she says they're doing when it comes to staffing levels. She says there will be someone in every class with the kids today.
3: We have more people that are being onboarded every day so that we can have teachers in every single classroom as well. I think we have less than 20 plus teachers to actually place in our classrooms. And so that is a great number for us. We have seen much higher numbers in the past.
2: She did say the district is still working to get some air conditioning units fixed that have gone out over the summer, even here on the first day of school not working. So they're working to get that done. She said as far as transportation goes, they are good on the bus drivers this morning. She actually joined us from Owen Elementary, where they're about to start class in less than 30 minutes now. You can hear our full conversation on the KRMG Morning News podcast, available right now. 7:02, let's get more of this morning's top stories with Ben Morgan.
4: Take plenty of breaks if you need to be outside today. We could see the hottest temps yet.
5: The heat continues to build. We will see highs close to the hottest we've been all year, back above 105 this afternoon. A couple of us could luck out and see an isolated thunderstorm late this afternoon and tonight, with wind the primary severe weather threat. No big break in the heat expected. Most of us near or above 100 through the weekend.
4: We will have the complete five-day forecast coming up. State Auditor and Inspector Cindy Bird released the findings in part two of a forensic audit into Tulsa Public Schools. Former TPS employees Chris Hudgens, Thomas McKenna, and Gail Gwinnup are accused of embezzlement, kickbacks, and conspiracy to defraud a school district. The second audit involved HVAC contracts, where Hudgens is accused of taking higher bids when lower bids were available. Bird says most school boards are not equipped to handle oversight.
6: The fact is, many school board members do not have the basic training necessary to safeguard our tax money.
4: In the first part of the audit, the three were accused of billing the district nearly $800,000 for roofing contracts that were never completed. Edmond police have released body cam footage of the arrest of Oklahoma Secretary of State Benjamin LePack.
7: You're under arrest for public intoxication, and you're lucky it's not a DUI. You understand?
8: No, I don't.
7: You don't understand?
8: No.
7: Why do you not understand?
8: What have I done?
9: Drunk in public.
7: And you drove here. Like I said, you're lucky it's not a DUI.
4: LePack was arrested outside of a McDonald's. Officers say he told them he had went to the McDonald's from home, but then later said he had been to church. LePack was previously arrested back in May of 2021 and later pleaded guilty to actual physical control of a vehicle while intoxicated and transporting an open container. He reportedly received probation and community service. LePack had served his current office since 2025 and is the former assistant district attorney in Rogers County. Construction along Highway 169 through Owosso is finally wrapping up, with all three northbound lanes now open to traffic. The additional lane is expected to ease congestion after months of construction delays, but drivers will need to pay attention to the new traffic pattern near 86th Street North. Northbound traffic is continuing through the intersection, but must now use the left two lanes, while the far right lane is exit only onto 86th Street. Workers at nearby businesses say the change has already resulted in some last-second lane changes and close calls. They're urging drivers to slow down, avoid distractions, and give other motorists room as everyone adjusts to the new configuration. KRMG News Time is 7:05.
2: Good morning, the KRMG Morning News. I'm Skyler Cooper. Five-day forecast now brought to you by Don Carlton Honda, 4141 South Memorial. Here's Fox 23 and KRMG meteorologist Laura Mock.
9: Another extreme heat warning today, Skyler. Heat index expected to be above 110, and the actual temperature expected to be up around 107 today. Mostly sunny skies, south winds for most of the day, but by this evening, north winds start moving in. That will cool us down a little bit for tomorrow. Now, with those north winds, we're going to keep a low-end chance for a couple of showers or storms around. That'll start up later today, carry over into Thursday. With the north winds tomorrow, high temperature 100. We'll still be in the triple digits this weekend. Sunny and dry Friday and Saturday. I'm certified meteorologist Laura Mock for Fox 23 and 102.3 KRMG, Tulsa's News and Talk.
2: Already pretty warm out there. Sepulpa, you're at 84. It is 86 degrees at Tulsa's severe weather station.
10: We have a lot of us getting on the roadways. Highway 75 northbound is starting to slow the build a little bit more there as you're approaching the Creek Turnpike. Creek Turnpike is already checking in for South Broken Arrow. We see that westbound at Olive. Looking down towards Bixby Memorial right now, not seeing any issue. If you're crossing the River Bridge, you should have a good drive through your traffic lights up towards the Creek Turnpike into Broken Arrow. Highway 51's in good shape. That got rough late in the drive yesterday. If you're heading in on the turnpikes, all those are also providing a nice drive into the metro this morning. 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
2: At 7:40 this morning, we'll talk some road construction with Broken Arrow City Manager Michael Spurgeon. A couple of other things going on out there. If you have a question for him, let me know. Text 918-921-1023 or send us an open mic on our app. He'll be with us shortly for the BA breakdown. After this break, we will go more in depth on what that audit found of part two of Tulsa Public Schools audit from the state auditor that came out yesterday. That's next.
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2: 7:09 now, the Wednesday edition of the KRMG Morning News, and a busy one with Tulsa schools heading back today. Going to see a lot of those school zones illuminated. Remember to slow down through those. And a lot of buses out there, so just be careful on the roads. Chase is making a good point. A lot of the schools in the district are in neighborhoods, so just be mindful of that. Now, there may still be some main thoroughfare slowdowns. He'll be watching those. We have Crystal and Grant out on the roads. They're going to be checking on the conditions, not only for Tulsa, but Bixby. Bixby School's back in class today as well. In a moment, I will go more in depth on the audit results that came out yesterday from State Auditor and Inspector Cindy Bird relating to Tulsa Public Schools going back years. That's after we hear more of the morning's top stories from Ben.
4: Iran continues to launch new attacks, firing two missiles at the UAE on Tuesday.
13: All of this taking place and the UAE responding, suspending all trade with Iran until further notice. Iran denied they were responsible for the missile attack. This does come as the war of words between the United States and Iran is ongoing with no indication that a deal could be reached anytime soon. President Trump posted to Truth Social saying there are no talks or conversations going on or scheduled with the Islamic Republic of Iran. The naval blockade remains in full force and effect. The Hormuz Strait is open and operating. All water mines have been removed or detonated.
4: That is Fox's Trey Yinks from Tel Aviv. Republican Congressman Byron Donalds has secured his party's nomination to run for governor of Florida. He was already considered the front runner in the primary to replace term-limited Governor Ron DeSantis, but as ABC political director Avery Harper tells us, it is not what DeSantis wanted.
14: For Byron Donalds, he has the endorsement of President Trump, which we know is very important in Republican primaries, as we've seen all throughout this cycle. He also has a massive war chest heading into the general election. What he doesn't have is the support of current Governor Ron DeSantis.
4: Donalds will face off against David Jolly, the one-time Republican congressman, now Democrat, who won his primary last night.
2: We're going in depth now on this audit that came out yesterday from State Auditor and Inspector Cindy Bird. It's part two of her deep dive into Tulsa Public Schools, and she says there was a lot more dollar signs than we knew about even in June when charges were announced. That was in the tune of about $780,000. Now she says she has found $3.73 million in misspent funds. And that was bond funds meant for student facilities. She says they were improperly spent. There also was a $2.6 million kickback scheme. She says that was Chris Hudgens. And we've told you about his charges that started back in June when he was the AG and the district attorney announced those charges against him. And they alleged that there were contracts tied to a company called Allied Engineering Group. That was owned by the two other people who were charged, Thomas McKenna and Gail Gwinnip, for underperformed roofing job, HVAC, and interior work as well. The state auditor says Allied retained a portion of, and paid more than $2.6 million to Hudgens' personal business. And this is from 2015 up to pretty recently, but going back a couple of years. There was some overbilling that she says was into the tune of about $499,000 for engineering services. Also, a utility rebate situation. You know, PSO gives rebates. She says without the board's approval, Hudgens allowed a firm, a different company, to process $2.2 million in PSO energy rebates and took a 30% cut. Now, we told you in June when Hudgens, McKenna, and Gwinnip were charged, they're facing charges of conspiracy to defraud a school district as well as embezzlement, receiving kickbacks. That was that $780,000. So now Attorney General Gettner Drummond says they're looking at this, all this new information, to see if more charges are going to come. He says that's on the table. One of the things that the auditor pointed to was board oversight. She says that the school board rubber stamped pretty much anything that came across her desk and gave him too much control without reviewing contracts. And the superintendent, we talked with her a little bit earlier to get her reaction. A lot of this going back to before she was superintendent. She just has had that job for 2 or 3 years now. Here's what she told me moments ago on what they will do with this information.
15: You know, you take the information that the state auditor's office has given us, and we just continue to perfect our practices and make sure that we are, you know, being great stewards of our public dollars and that we, you know, build back trust from our community. If any trust was broken regarding, you know, adults deciding allegedly to not do right by our district, and we do everything we can to ensure that our students get what they deserve.
2: TPS Superintendent Dr. Ebony Johnson there. We'll hear more from her later this hour. And we'll hear from Bixby Schools Superintendent Lydia Wilson coming up. It's also their first day of school. First, weather and traffic. Here's Chief Meteorologist James Adelot.
5: Hey, Skylar. The heat continues to build. An isolated thunderstorm possible this afternoon and tonight, but we'll be in the 105 to 107 range this afternoon, down a notch to near 100 tomorrow. I'm Chief Meteorologist James Adelot for Fox 23 and 102.3 KRMG, Tulsa's News and Talk.
2: Where the buildings are opening up in Bixby, it's 84 degrees, 86 at Tulsa's severe weather station.
10: We are watching Highway 75 become a little tougher as you approach the Creek Turnpike into Tulsa Hills. For South Broken Arrow, westbound Creek Turnpike is slowing in Olive. Traffic light from Memorial at 1 to 31st, that northbound drive starting to become tough. This is going to be with Bixby back in class today, east of Memorial there on 131st. We do have a Bixby school, and then the River Bridge is going to be tough, of course. You get down into Bixby, a lot of high school traffic is going to be out on the streets this morning. As we look over towards Catoosa, that work zone in okay shape right now if you're heading in on Highway 412 and the Will Rogers Turnpike. Midtown on the Broken Arrow Expressway, I don't see an impact, but about 2 minutes ago, we had a collision reported westbound BA near the 15th Street exit. We're going to watch that area closely to see if trouble does develop. 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
1: Citizens of Tulsa, fear not traffic jams nor thunderstorms, for I am 96.5 Man.
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1: 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More clarity, more power.
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3: We're getting you up to speed with the three big things you need to know every 15 minutes.
4: Three.
5: It was in the 11th hour last night. President Trump calling off his new 50% tariffs on $20 billion in Canadian imports after the two countries made a deal, which came just 2 hours before the sanctions were to go into effect. So had they gone into effect this morning, import taxes would have hit Canadian products like hockey sticks and tongue depressors. Gotta have those.
4: Two.
5: Police in Owosso looking for a potentially gray-haired suspect they say was involved in an identity theft and fraud case. It happened at the First Bank of Owosso, where police say this suspect tried to take out a big pile of cash using a fake ID or an altered ID of someone's information, their bank account they were trying to get into. Police say the first step is to figure out who she is. We have her picture with the flowery shirt, the glasses, and what police think might have been a wig. On KRMG.com and the KRMG app.
4: One.
5: Our top story this morning, back to school today for tens of thousands of kids across Tulsa and Bixby. Bixby Superintendent Lydia Wilson, following a tradition of her predecessor there in Bixby, something they've done for a long time, riding the school bus this morning with some kids to get back into the swing of the new year. She says one of the focuses for them this year is balancing technology with traditional classroom teachings.
6: What we don't want to do is put kids in a situation where they are on a screen all day. We really need the teacher role to be even more prevalent now so that technology is appropriately integrated into learning.
5: Wilson says the district has partnered with what is called the I Love You Guys Foundation for Safety. She says it's meant to enhance school safety, especially the communications around that. It gives schools and first responders, she says, a unified, plain language set of actions to respond in emergencies.
3: 102.3 KRMG, Tulsa's news and talk, is your home for the three big things you need to know.
5: We'll check live on traffic conditions around some of the busier schools this morning. We'll go live to Edison Elementary soon and down in Bixby. Right now, the five-day forecast brought to you by Don Carlton Honda, 4141 South Memorial, with certified meteorologist Laura Mock. Morning, Laura.
7: Good morning, Skylar.
5: Another day topping 100 degrees and then some.
7: And then some. Forecast is 107. That would be the hottest we have been this year.
5: How about the humidity? Are we going to feel quite a bit hotter than that?
7: Well, thankfully, the humidity is not going to be extraordinarily high, but when you get temperatures that high, the heat index, it doesn't take much to get that above 110, not only a few degrees warmer than the actual temperature. So we are under an extreme heat warning again today. We'll have mostly sunny skies, winds out of the south for most of the day, and then north winds move in this evening. Sounds nice, but it's only going to drop our temperatures by a few degrees. We'll get a small chance for rain with that, just a 20% chance for a few showers or storms late tonight, and then carrying over into Thursday. High temperature on Thursday, 100. A little more cloud coverage through the day. Friday, 101. Saturday and Sunday, 102. So it's still going to be hot this weekend, and it's still going to be hot next week, too. I'm certified meteorologist Laura Mock for Fox 23 and 102.3 KRMG, Tulsa's News and Talk.
5: It's partly cloudy this morning, 83 degrees in Sand Springs, 86 at Tulsa's Severe Weather Station.
8: We're going to mention it because it's reported there's a collision on the Broken Arrow Expressway westbound near 15th Street. I haven't seen an impact. I do see that off-ramp there a little tougher, and even the 21st off-ramp there as you're exiting the Broken Arrow Expressway. Back near I-44, the BA is becoming pretty tough. See some congestion getting past Memorial. If you're heading in from Broken Arrow, you want to watch that once you get the other side of Highway 169. RDC seeing Highway 169 start to slow at the Broken Arrow Expressway. Creek Turnpike and South Broken Arrow, very tough. That traffic is now backing to the other side of Olive. For Bixby, we have Memorial, very tough north of the river there. You're light at 131st, Highway 75 over at the Creek Turnpike. Very busy and backed up on the south end of Tulsa Hill, seeing a lot of these slowdowns here much earlier than we have for the last couple of months. And that's a sign that, yeah, a lot of us have adjusted routines with back to school underway. Be careful as you travel. 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
5: Broken Arrow City Manager Michael Spurgeon will join us at 7:40. We'll get the BA breakdown in. We're also going to hear more on back to school as we have Grant and Crystal out on the roads to help you through the what is sure to be some busier traffic this morning. We'll be all over that coming up here on KRMG.
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4: 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Bigger, better, clearer, same reliable news, weather, traffic, and talk. 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
11: Gentner Drummond, a profile in cowardice, cutting a deal with the ACLU to not enforce Oklahoma's ban on child sex changes, signing a binding agreement allowing gender mutilation of kids to continue. 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
4: 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Tulsa's news, weather, traffic, and talk coming in clearer than ever. 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
5: 7:25 now, the KRMG Morning News. Let's catch up some more of today's top stories. Here's Ben Morgan.
13: Utah prosecutors want a judge to send Tyler Robinson to trial over the assassination of Turning Point USA founder Charlie Kirk.
14: This all comes after the defense claimed the prosecution failed to show the shooting at Utah Valley University created a risk of death to anyone other than Kirk. Robinson's lawyers say the case should not go to trial, arguing a majority of evidence presented was based on a hearsay testimony from Robinson's ex-roommate. This all in an attempt to take the death penalty off the table. But prosecutors responding, quote, the evidence here easily establishes that defendant intentionally fired his grandfather's high-powered rifle toward a crowd of thousands, several of whom were in the line of fire between him and Mr. Kirk.
13: That is Fox's Todd Pyro. The family of a woman who went missing in Las Vegas more than a week ago says they're now getting disturbing messages from her phone.
12: 63-year-old Alyssa Goods was in Vegas visiting a friend who says she left to go to a nearby drugstore on August 8th and never came back. Goods' niece kept calling her on cell phone. Days later, someone answered, hung up, and started texting, claiming to be Goods and asking for Bitcoin. The family says they've gotten nowhere with Las Vegas police.
15: Reaching out to the detective only for her to tell me my aunt wasn't a priority.
12: Las Vegas police telling our New York station that the case is an active missing persons investigation.
13: That's ABC's Faith Abube.
5: 727 now. We'll go live at some Tulsa schools and Bixby schools coming up as traffic's picking up for all of that. Right now, we're going to check your forecast. Fox 23 and KRMG Chief Meteorologist James Adelon.
16: Good morning, Skylar. The heat continues to build. We'll be close to the hottest of the year so far, 105 to 107.

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2: I had to make an impromptu drive to Oklahoma City after work yesterday. 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
3: Good morning, 7:31. It's the KRMG morning news on a busy Wednesday. First day of school for Tulsa and Bixby. We're starting to see kids showing up at the buildings. 86 degrees right now and a hot first day of school, too. It's going to be close to 107 today, if not right at 107. That would be our hottest so far this year. We'll check on the forecast coming up. Chase will look at the overall traffic picture, but we start this morning with team coverage. We head to Edison Preparatory School. KRMG's Grant Merrill joining us live, just talking with some students. How's it looking out there, Grant?
4: Skyler, it's looking pretty good over here as we are in the throes of the drop-off period. Of course, the doors have not opened yet here at Edison, but they have been doing some pregame activities, kind of like the senior sunrise. Some of our seniors have been here since sunrise celebrating and getting ready for the year. Here in a few minutes in the drop-off line, the freshmen are doing the kiss your mom thing where basically they have to get the kiss their mom or get ridiculed. That's always a fun thing that they do every year. Traffic's not really bad. We're just anticipating the drop-off here in just a few minutes, and we expect that the line here in probably the next 10 minutes or so will be starting to build up, but traffic not bad. I will remind you, though, those school zones are down to 25 miles per hour, and we do have TPD out patrolling those heavily this morning, so don't get a ticket while you're out. They are watching. Over at Edison Preparatory School, Grant Merrill, 102.3 KRMG, Tulsa's News and Talk.
3: Thank you, Grant. He's been talking with some students like Cassidy going into 8th grade.
5: I'm very excited. This is my third year going to Edison. I can't wait to see all my friends from the summer, and I just can't wait for another great school year for volleyball and just all the athletics.
3: And let's go down to Bixby, where KRMG's Crystal Kelly joins us live. Now, they're just getting things going down there. What are you seeing, Crystal?
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0: things spilling out onto the road here at Riverview in front of Bixby High School. There's an elementary school across the street, and there's a pretty good car line that's wrapped around, but it hasn't quite spilled out onto the street. So if you're coming this way, you shouldn't have any traffic hiccups or anything at this time. Live in Bixby, Crystal Kelly, 102.3 KRMG, Tulsa's News and Talk.
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2: We could very well see temps surpass 105 this afternoon.
3: Still looking at an isolated thunderstorm possible this afternoon and tonight, but the heat continues to be the big impact. We could be close to last Sunday for the hottest day of the year, 105 to 107 today. But high temps stay at or above 100 all the way through the weekend and for most of next week, too.
2: We will have the complete five-day forecast coming up. State Auditor and Inspector Cindy Bird released the findings of Part 2 of the forensic audit into Tulsa Public Schools' finances.
4: Former TPS Executive Director of Bond and Energy Management, Chris Hudgens, along with Thomas McKenna and Gail Gwinnip, are accused of embezzlement, kickbacks, and conspiracy to defraud a school district. The second audit involved HVAC contracts where Hudgens is accused of taking higher bids when lower bids were available. Bird says most school boards are not equipped to handle oversight.
5: While the bond director's schemes were complex, the failure of the school board members to provide proper oversight for taxpayer funds was also a factor that enabled him to misappropriate millions of dollars.
4: Kirk McCracken, 102.3 KRMG, Tulsa's News and Talk.
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1: Take a deep dive now at the five-day forecast brought to you by Don Carlton Honda, 4141 South Memorial. Your certified meteorologist, Laura Mock.
6: We're going to heat up fast today, Skyler. We have the potential for this to be the hottest day of the year. Warmest we've been so far has been 106. My forecast, 107. We'll have mostly sunny skies today. South winds for most of it, but by this evening, north winds start moving in. That brings us a 20% chance for rain late today and into tomorrow. High temperature tomorrow, only 100, thanks to the north winds. Friday, 101. We'll still be in the triple digits this weekend. I'm certified meteorologist Laura Mock for Fox 23 and 102.3 KRMG, Tulsa's News and Talk.
1: We have partly cloudy skies this morning. It is warm, 85 in Skytook, 86 at Tulsa's Severe Weather Station.
7: The Broken Arrow Expressway has slowed down starting just the other side of Highway 169 as you're westbound approaching I-44. I-44 is becoming busy at the BA, and we have Highway 169 also becoming at the becoming busy at the Broken Arrow Expressway. Work zone, probably 75. Creek Turnpike, your congestion is going to be south of 121st. South Broken Arrow, your Creek Turnpike slowdown at Olive is working its way back towards Aspen. And then Bixby dealing with back-to-school traffic. We are having the headache here on the River Bridge for northbound Memorial. That's going to be up to the light of 131st. North of that, it's busy, but those lights are not as tough to get up to the Creek Turnpike. Quick check over in Catoosa. See traffic starting to slow now for everyone there merging at 193rd East Avenue. 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
1: We're going to stay on top of this busy back-to-school morning, but we'll take a quick detour to Broken Arrow and catch up on a lot of things with City Manager Michael Spurgeon in the VA Breakdown next.
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5: 7:39, time for the BA Breakdown, our conversation every Wednesday with Broken Arrow City Manager Michael Spurgeon, who joins us live this morning. How are you, sir?
6: Skylar, I'm doing great. My day has started much earlier than normal. I wanted to share with everybody that this morning at about 5:30, I had a light breakfast with our solid waste and recycling team before they went out to start their collections. And it was just a great way to, on behalf of the council and the citizens, say thank you to those folks that work, regardless of the weather, they're out there making sure that our solid waste gets picked up. And I'm just so thankful for such a great team led by Jerry Schuber.
5: You know, I was thinking I could be a great code enforcer for you because when I drive through my neighborhood and the carts aren't in the right place, I just think, oh, that's not where they want them. So maybe
6: that's a good point. You want to go come to work for the city, but you got a pretty good gig already.
5: Oh no, I'm cool here. Yeah, just maybe they'll let me moonlight in the afternoons. I don't know. I did want to talk to you about streets and things because I drive Main Street a lot and I've been watching the progress there. First of all, that might be the most fluorescent bright green I've ever seen on the new bike lane paint job up there on Main Street. I would imagine the anticipation is it will fade a little bit, but Main Street's getting a nice facelift.
6: It is. I mean, as you heard me say this before, is that I consider the community like a wheel, and the hub of that wheel is your downtown, and everything else is a spoke out from your downtown. And just like anywhere else in the community, you have to go back in and reshape, refurbish, and upgrade the infrastructure. And that's what we've been doing for the last 4 months. And it's been amazing to see the water crew come in and replace water lines that are literally from 1900 or 1903, which we completed. And then Tim Wilson, our street director, will come in and finish the mill and overlay of the last half of the south part of Main Street, probably within the next 2 weeks. And as far as the bike lanes, I will tell you, Skylar, check this out. That fluorescent green paint is really, really cool. We got a quote of $250,000 to actually put it down, but instead we went in-house. And only cost us $60,000 because our people are actually going to do the work. And so saving the taxpayers about $190,000, and we're doing a great job. But it will fade a little bit with just wear and tear, and it'll probably have to come back in 4 or 5 years. But it's been an amazing improvement. I know you have to drive through it every day, so we apologize the inconvenience, but we're almost done.
5: Yeah, south end of that is progressing there. I can kind of hear it from my house. I've heard some of the work happening, and right there in front of the post office where your municipal building will be at some point down at Washington. When do you think that part will be done?
6: Well, I can tell you is that the plan, I mentioned it at the council meeting last night, is the plans and design is still being finalized, trying to determine the exact square footage, how the two-story building is going to be laid out. And so I would anticipate right now safely saying that by the spring of next year, we should have the bid awarded. And then I would anticipate a ribbon cutting and actual moving operations from downtown to South Main probably in the fall of 2028. So we're still a couple of years away, which is fine. We're making that transition. And then once the city gets moved, it allows us to re-envision what could be in downtown right where the city hall is. Is that something that could be reused, or do we actually demolish and raise that entire area and create more opportunities for growth and prosperity in our downtown?
5: Talking with Michael Spurgeon, the city manager in Broken Arrow, and I have a question from a listener this morning. It comes from Anne. She's out in Broken Arrow, and she wanted to know about Tucson widening. I think we've spoke about this recently, and I actually was speaking of the council meeting, I understand there had been a recommendation for one type of widening, but the city's going even bigger than that.
6: What a great perfect time to answer that question for man. And thank you for the question and for listening in. Is that yes? In 2018, the council approved the putting in the bond package that the voters approved the funding for the design of the roadway. And there's a couple of different options. And last night at the council meeting, the governing body approved a design, which is going to be five lanes at each of the intersections, which would be at Aspen and Tucson and then Olive and Tucson. And then in between there, it's going to be four lanes, and it's going to work perfectly because of the fact that the traffic counts right now are very steady at about 7,000 cars per day. And you've got utilities, heavy utilities on each side with gas and electricity, which is going to keep us from being able to complete a five lane all the way, but four lanes will work in the middle. I will tell you that we're designing those plans now, and I would anticipate probably the next year to 18 months, we will go out to construction. The intersection at Tucson and Aspen is nearly complete, which is going to coincide with the opening of the Hackberry Market or the Home Depot. So we're still a couple of years away, I would say approximately, from the start of construction. But voters did approve the funding. This is a $15.9 million project that the voters approved for us to widen that road. So it's just another, it's going to be pretty soon, another promises made, promises kept.
5: It's been a little while since we talked about the data center conversation. There was the short-lived conversation about would BAB getting one. I saw about a week ago on Facebook, and it appears people may misunderstand what's going around. They had a document they had posted about a data center, and my takeaway was that that document, I think, is what you told me was coming. You said the city was going to continue to do its due diligence, even though there's no active proposal right now.
6: You nailed it, Skyler. That document that was put out was the request for proposal or qualifications that we put out for us to look at the possibility of hiring a professional and consultant that has experience working with cities as it relates to looking at all the different facets of a data center, not only when it comes to land use, but also the impact that a data center can have on the environment, on the utilities and infrastructure. Now, I, at the recommendation and of the staff and with the support of the council, we created a data subcommittee, which is made up of all the directors and our Chamber of Commerce. And each individual in that committee has got a sub area that we're looking at, whether it's land use, utilities, public safety, infrastructure. But having a professional that's actually helped cities previously will be a good thing for the city, because there's just so many facets of this emerging technology and industry. And we want to make sure when we present a recommendation to the city council sometime later this year or next spring, we will look at every aspect about what the impact could be on a data center should we decide to go forward and make it a permitted use or one that requires special permission from the Planning Commission and City Council going forward.
5: It seemed like people on the post I read, they were misinterpreting it as the city is looking to get a data center, but rather, if I heard you right, it's we just want to make sure we're ready if this comes up again.
6: Yes, it's kind of hard to basically get all the information out there in 7 seconds, or you know, people just looking at the headlines, and it was not the city looking at a data center. Putting a moratorium permanently on data centers would probably create a problem for anybody that owns property that would like to develop it, or that type of limiting that type of use. And so this next 6 months or up to a year is going to be that how would the city, should they make it a permitted use or a conditional use, how would we best protect the citizens and the city should that type of development be allowed in the city of Broken Arrow? And that's what the moratorium was all about, is taking a pause, looking at all of the communities that allow data centers. How do they go about? What are the requirements that they put in place with regard to allowing data centers? What impacts does a data center have? Can we service a data center for utilities, electric and water specifically, and make sure that if there is going to be some form of approval, that we know what the impact will be and be able to determine, can we service something of that nature? And that's what this 6 months of next year is really all about.
5: You know, and that reminds me of something that we're out of time for today, but remind me next week. I want to ask you about when specific businesses come to town, that whole process. So let's do it. We'll do it next Wednesday, but we're out of time. Thank you so much, as always, for joining us.
6: Stay cool, my friend. Talk to you next week.
5: All right, 7:47, the KRMG Morning News. Your 5-day forecast, a very hot one today. And a look at those busy roads on the first day of school for Tulsa and Bixby next.
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5: Good check with Grant and Crystal out on the roads in Tulsa and Bixby as the school traffic is picking up this morning. First, five-day forecast brought to you by Don Carlton Honda, 4141 South Memorial, with certified meteorologist Laura Mock. Morning, Laura.
15: Good morning, Skyler.
5: Just might be the hottest day so far this year today.
15: And we haven't been breaking any record high temperatures recently, but we're going to be close to one today. The record is 108. My forecast is 107.
5: Do we see any change in the five-day forecast?
15: Well, if you call 100 a change, we'll be a little bit cooler tomorrow thanks to some north winds moving in. Those north winds arrive later on today with a 20% chance for rain, but it's going to be hot. Any rain chances are going to be limited in coverage. We'll keep that chance of rain around tomorrow. Again, a little bit cooler. Cooler with quotation marks. Friday, Saturday, and Sunday still in the triple digits. Mostly sunny and mostly dry, although a few stray showers can't be ruled out on Sunday. I'm certified meteorologist Laura Mock for Fox 23 and 102.3 KRMG, Tulsa's News and Talk.
5: And right now we have 83 degrees in Coweta, 86 at Tulsa's severe weather station.
16: In Broken Arrow, the expressway is going to be a little sluggish near Lynn Lane up to Elm, and then you're going to slow quickly near Garnett. A very tough drive on the BA near Highway 169 all the way to I-44. All directions of 169 and the BA are tough there with ramps. I-44 is very tough at the Broken Arrow Expressway. Work zone slowdowns. Highway 75 still awful at the Creek Turnpike. The Creek Turnpike and South Broken Arrow. Catoosa right now, if you're heading in on the Will Rogers Turnpike, that backup is near Pine. A lot of us there trying to get into Catoosa and merge at 193rd East Avenue. To Bixby we look now. Memorial is backed over the River Bridge. That will start to improve. The elementary school there on 131st, the bell has already rang, but there's still a lot of traffic caught up. Those of us adjusting routines, you can really tell the impact that we're having across the metro. A major difference compared here with Tulsa Public Schools getting back in and a lot of us traveling. 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
5: We've talked to the superintendents of both districts going back today. Tulsa Public Schools Superintendent Dr. Ebony Johnson and Bixby Superintendent Lydia Wilson. You'll hear from them coming up. We'll also go out live to Grant and Crystal. They are checking on the traffic around those busy schools this morning. It's all ahead on KRMG.
17: I'm April Hill on the KRMG Afternoon News. More details on the audit into Tulsa Public Schools. And St. Francis Children's Hospital launches the first mobile pediatric ICU. Plus, we'll see if we end up breaking that record today with the heat. Tune in starting at 4.
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5: 7:55, checking some more of our top local stories now. Here's Ben Morgan.
22: Roger State University is partnering with the Cherokee Nation to give film students college credit for courses completed through the Cherokee Film Institute. Beginning this fall, RSU students can earn 3 credit hours for each eligible production assistance program course, with up to 15 hours counting as electives toward the university's film arts degree. Cherokee Nation District 13 Tribal Counselor Joe Deere says the significant investment will be worth it for everyone involved.
23: 400,000 square feet, $400 million. The council administration got together. We're moving forward.
22: The courses cover areas including production offices, location management, camera basics, and post-production sound, along with an introduction to the film industry and Native American representation. If you're a fan of The Outsiders, mark down September 18th on your calendar. That's when Owosso Parks and Rec will hold a special free screening of the movie at Ator Field, which was in the movie. Actor C. Thomas Howell himself posted a video on the Parks and Rec Facebook page inviting people out and reminiscing.
24: We shot a few scenes out there in Owosso, and they are celebrating the fact that the old Tasty Freeze, where, if you remember the movie, Matt Dillon kind of drove us through the drive-thru there and bumped into the guardrail a couple of times.
22: The movie will start at dark, and an Outsiders costume contest starts at 6 p.m.
5: That makes me miss Tasty Freeze. I grew up with one in Skytook, too.
22: Oh, really?
5: Yeah, it's called the Freeze now, I think. It's a different thing, but if I understand correctly, and my Skytook friends can tell me, I think it's close.
25: But you've been there a couple of times.
5: Yeah, a couple of times.
26: I've driven to Skytook to eat the Freeze.
5: Is it still like Tasty Freeze?
26: I believe so, yeah.
5: Good. All right. A lot of good food up there. I actually saw, speaking of Skytook, my buddy Adam at Max Barbecue said the heat got to some of their elements and they had to close yesterday. I don't know if they're back today, but they were having some trouble with the kitchen there at Max Barbecue. I don't know how you get through a day without Max Barbecue up there, especially a Tuesday, because they're closed on Mondays and everybody's got that hankering. We'll check in on them. 7:57 now. Let's check the forecast. Chief Meteorologist James Adelot.
0: Hey, Skylar. The heat continues to build. An isolated thunderstorm possible this afternoon and tonight, but we'll be in the 105 to 107 range this afternoon, down a notch to near 100 tomorrow. I'm Chief Meteorologist James Adelot for Fox 23 and 102.3 KRMG, Tulsa's News and Talk.
5: Well, speaking of, 84 in Skytook, 87 at Tulsa's Severe Weather Station.
16: A lot of us traveling the metro, it's tough to get on the Creek Turnpike eastbound from Memorial. As you get through the curve there, northbound Highway 169 has a good drive. It's going to be tough for everyone on Highway 169 at the BA. Broken Arrow Expressway interchange there with Highway 169 up to I-44 is rough. In Broken Arrow, the expressway still slowing a bit near Lynn Lane. If you're coming into Broken Arrow, it's Highway 51 with a busy drive. We look towards Bixby Memorial, still very rough there. River Bridge northbound up to 131st. And looking at some city streets down that way, rough right now, 101st and Mingo. That's always a bit of a headache there, just south of the Creek Turnpike. 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
5: Good morning, 8:01. I'm Skyler Cooper. This is the KRMG Morning News. Thanks for listening. 87 degrees right now, and this afternoon, 107 is the forecast high. That'd be our hottest day so far this year if we get there. The forecast is coming up here on KRMG. We'll be watching traffic as well. Chase has been on it this morning with first day of school for Tulsa and Bixby. In fact, that's our team coverage and our top story this morning as school is getting underway this morning at some busy campuses. KRMG's Grant Merrill up first, joining us from Edison, where there's a lot going on this morning.
3: Well, Skyler, if you're a freshman and you pull up to Edison High School, the first thing you see is a throng of your upperclassmen with signs that say, kiss your mom, and some intense pressure that sounds like this. Obviously, they were cheering a kid on when he kissed his mom goodbye. That's something Edison's done for a long time now. And, of course, it happens every year. Now, we talked to a girl named Cassidy that's going into the eighth grade, and she is really excited about the year and is taking things pretty seriously as she goes into Edison Prep Middle School.
4: Probably the classes, because I really like to learn, and I feel like it's just a privilege to get to learn.
3: Now, Skyler, I know that things are going to be pretty packed throughout the day as far as traffic goes. We haven't had many problems. It looks like everybody's flowing pretty quickly around here. They are enforcing the school zones, TPDs, out pretty heavily in those 25-mile-an-hour zones, and they will get you if you're going even a mile over, so be careful about that. And by the way, back to the throng of kids, my favorite sign came from an attempt at gamesmanship from a senior boy. His sign says, "Kiss your mom or I will." Grant Merrill, 102.3 KRMG, Tulsa's news and talk.
5: Those creative kids. And we have team coverage on the traffic down in Bixby. KRMG's Crystal Kelly is there. The high school starts in about 20 minutes. What are you seeing, Crystal?
2: Yeah, things are starting to pick up a little bit out here. There's a little bit more traffic. Actually, the Bixby football players, I'm watching them right now, and they're working out hard. It's going to get very hot, so I'm glad they're doing it right now. You're going to want to watch for your speed out here in front of Bixby High School. There's a lot of cross walks that are going from parking lots that are across the street from the school, and that's probably where a lot of students are going to be parking. So you're going to be wanting to keep an eye out for them if you're coming this way. And I've talked to a couple teachers that are very excited about today, and I've talked to a couple students that said they weren't ready for summer to end. So back to school here in Bixby is running pretty smoothly. Live in Bixby, Crystal Kelly, 102.3 KRMG, Tulsa's news and talk.
5: And at 8:04, let's check some more of our morning's top stories with Ben Morgan.
6: It looks like today has a very good chance of being the hottest day of the year.
0: We could be headed for the hottest temperatures we've seen so far this year as we climb above 105 this afternoon. And no big break in this weather pattern expected, so the heat will continue close to triple digits all the way through the weekend. One or two of us could see an isolated thunderstorm this afternoon and tonight. One or two storms that do develop could become severe with wind, the primary concern.
6: We will have the complete five-day forecast coming up. The second part of a forensic audit into Tulsa Public Schools' finances were released yesterday. State Auditor and Inspector Cindy Bird says the former TPS employees Chris Hudgens, Thomas McKenna, and Gail Gwinnup are accused of embezzlement, kickbacks, and conspiracy to defraud a school district. The second audit involved HVAC contracts, and where Hudgens is accused of taking higher bids when lower bids were available.
7: TPS is one of the largest districts in Oklahoma, but the lack of proper board oversight is a problem in districts of all sizes across Oklahoma.
6: In the first part of the audit, the three were accused of billing the district nearly $800,000 for roofing contracts that were never completed. New body cam footage released by Edmond Police shows Secretary of State Benjamin LePack's weekend arrest for public intoxication outside of a McDonald's.
8: So, I'm just going to be honest. People are calling because they're worried about you being intoxicated.
9: Okay.
8: Have you been drinking tonight?
9: Nope.
8: Where are you coming from?
9: My home. Just a block completely.
8: Okay. So, do you have any medical conditions or anything? Because you seem a little unstable and everything.
9: No, I'm good.
6: Officers say LePack first told them that he had went to McDonald's from home, then later said he'd been to church. While he did admit to officers that he had driven to McDonald's, he was not charged with DUI. Attorney General Gettner Drummond has called for LePack to resign. LePack had previously pleaded guilty to another alcohol charge back in 2021. Then he reportedly received probation and community service. A Jinx police officer, it was involved in a rollover crash yesterday afternoon while responding to a medical emergency involving a Jinx public school student. Tulsa police say that crash happened near 96th and Riverside. The police vehicle collided with another car at the intersection and rolled over. Authorities have not released information about possible injuries to the officer or anyone in the other vehicle. Details about the student's medical emergency have also not been released. Traffic in the area was temporarily closed while emergency crews responded. KRN News time is 8:06.
5: I've got some breaking data center news for you coming up. First, the five-day forecast brought to you by Don Carlton Honda, 4141 South Memorial, with certified meteorologist Laura Mock.
15: It is already warm this morning, Skylar, and it is going to be hot this afternoon. High temperature forecast, 107 degrees, mostly sunny skies. Second half of the day may feature a spotty shower or storm. Those higher chances for that roll over overnight into tomorrow. Nothing widespread, but a few showers or storms may be nearby. North winds expected through tomorrow. That keeps our temperatures a little cooler. 100 on Thursday, Friday 101, Saturday and Sunday 102. I'm certified meteorologist Laura Mock for Fox Fox 23 and 102.3 KRMG, Tulsa's News and Talk.
5: Right now in Broken Arrow, 85, 87 degrees at Tulsa's severe weather station.
11: In Broken Arrow, the expressway is looking better near Lynn Lane. I want you to be careful as you approach Garnett and Highway 169. I am watching some stop-and-go traffic westbound on the BA. Just a lot of us getting up towards Memorial and I-44. You get out of that from I-44 to downtown, the BA's looking great. Highway 169 southbound, very tough at the Broken Arrow Expressway. Northbound 169 is improving. Work zone for Highway 75 at the Creek Turnpike is by far the biggest headache. That congestion is just south of 121st. A lot of us there heading up into Tulsa Hills. Bixby looking better on Memorial, not as rough, but it's still a tough drive there. If you're on the River Bridge northbound, it's up to the light at 131st. You get north of that, it's still a busy drive, but things do improve as you get up towards the Creek Turnpike. Then it's going to be tough there for Memorial as you connect to the creek eastbound. You get out of that curve, northbound traffic does improve from 91st up towards the VA. 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
5: 8:09 here on the KRMG Morning News. Talk a lot more about back to school in just a second. I got to start with some breaking news. We just got word about a data center that's under construction in Tulsa County and who is behind it. We now know that Google is building in Tulsa County. Of course, they've been out there in Mays County for a long time, but Google and BL Infrastructure just sending us information about the new data center in Tulsa County. It's under construction there in the unincorporated part of the county near Cherokee Industrial Park up north, around close to 76th Street North. It's Google's expansion here in the area. It's a 506-acre campus. It's going to join what they say is Google's global network of data centers, powering technology. From your basic Google search to your online banking, they say hospitals use this type of information. This data center can power that sort of thing, even emergency systems. We got this information from the Tulsa Regional Chamber. Say they're very glad to see Google deepening their footprint around here. That's from the president and CEO, Mike Neal, the Tulsa Chamber. Of course, he points to Google in Mid-America Industrial Park in Pryor about 20 years ago. So they've been out there a long time. And they say that in that time, they've invested more than $15 billion statewide. That was 2011 when they set up in Pryor. This in 2025, we're told Google has invested more than $2.6 billion for economic activity. So they're just kind of pointing to some of the things that Google has provided the community previously. And now there's this new announcement. So it's already under construction. We've been talking about it, but now we know it is Google out there. As for the energy affordability, Google is building its data center, which they say would support local utility systems, pay their own way, something a lot of people were concerned about. They say PSO, the Tulsa County partnership there, includes construction of a new, right there on the site, substation that BL Infrastructure is paying for. And they say those investments will strengthen the energy reliability in the grid, not just for them, but they say it'll help everybody. So it's just west of Owosso there. BL Infrastructure, it is Google coming in with this new data center. We'll have more on that throughout the day here on KRMG. Get your reaction as well. You can text us, 918-921-1023, or use the open mic on the KRMG app. Earlier this morning, I spoke with Tulsa Public Schools Superintendent Dr. Ebony Johnson. She's going around from campus to campus on the first day of school for TPS. And we talked about a number of things. I got her response to the audit that came out yesterday. You can hear that on the podcast, and I'll play for you a little bit later this morning some of that as well. We also talked about a lot of things going on within the district. They have some AC issues this morning. She said they're working on getting those fixed. Tough day for that, too. First day of school, 107 degrees. And so some of the things they're focusing on this year, one of which has been making the rounds. I wanted to ask her about something they're calling the no-fight zone. It's their attempt at quelling down and trying to tamp down any violence. Kids fight on campus, and they know that. The district is trying to do something about it. And she says, of course, they don't think this will prevent all fights, but they're working toward it.
12: Yeah, I think that it's you know, very much an opportunity for not only our students to know that we design our schools so that they can be safe, whole, and healthy. It's also an opportunity for the public to see that our young people are not wired to come into schools and then physically fight each other. They're actually wired to problem solve and to conflict resolute, and we just have to tap into that. It is our responsibility to set up a school system that our students know that we have systems in place to help them. We have procedures in place for them to go talk to adults, allow the adults to support them in their issues and their conflicts. That's why we signed up for education, is so that we can help our young people be better. And so with the No Fight Zone, our students will know that they have the opportunity to ask for help. They can ask for what we call a conflict resolution card and step away and go and talk to someone about an issue that they're having. They can ask us if they could call a parent in order to get a situation resolved. The goal is that they process and think before they decide to be physical.
5: That is Superintendent Dr. Ebony Johnson for Tulsa Public Schools. We also talked with Lydia Wilson, the superintendent in Bixby. Crystal talked with her about a number of things, including how they are balancing how they teach kids. You know, technology, of course, but also traditional methods.
13: We do balance some traditional strategies with technology-enriched or enhanced strategies because kids need both. What we don't want to do is put kids in a situation where they are on a screen all day. We really need the teacher role to be even more prevalent now so that technology is appropriately integrated into learning. So that's how we try to balance that. And our teachers have done a lot of training. We have a lot of platforms that we integrate smoothly and quietly into the instructional day so that it's just become part of how we do things rather than a new or novel thing. It's not. It's just part of how we do things. And it's used with a balanced hand, or should be used with a balanced hand.
5: Bixby School Superintendent Lydia Wilson. We'll go back live to Crystal and Grant checking on traffic around those two districts coming up. Right now, a quick check of weather and traffic, starting with Chief Meteorologist James Adelot.
0: Good morning, Skylar. The heat continues to build. We'll be close to the hottest of the year so far, 105 to 107. Isolated thunder possible this afternoon, then again late tonight, but tomorrow still triple-digit heat. I'm Chief Meteorologist James Adelot for Fox 23 and 102.3 KRMG, Tulsa's News and Talk.
5: And we are seeing it warm up. We have partly cloudy skies this morning right now in Jenks, 85, 87 at Tulsa's severe weather station.
14: Yeah, we've got a lot of slowdown still underway across the metro. You can tell that we had routines greatly impacted today with back to school. Highway 75 approaching the Creek Turnpike. We are back well south of 121st. That is a big headache. In fact, you're slowing right there as you pass by the tank farm that has had the big fire a couple of days ago. Over in South Broken Arrow, Creek Turnpike is improving, but it is still rough and all up there trying to get you across Roller Coaster Bridge. Bridge for Bixby Memorial over the Arkansas River still very tough northbound at 131st. Interchange of Highway 169 and the BA awful for southbound 169. And for the Broken Arrow Expressway, traffic is very stop and go there through the interchange. City Streets, thank you for the open mic that came in.
17: Traffic down by Jenks East is in Harvard is awful. I took about 15 minutes getting through the car rider line, and we were there on time.
14: And we've had a couple of days to practice with Jenks going back last week. But yeah, 91st looks to be a mess right now between Harvard and Yale. Electric bill higher than expected. 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
5: We're getting more information online for you. 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It's long been referred to as Project Clydesdale. We now know that is Google expanding into Tulsa County. They've been out in Mays County for 20 years, and now they're going to put up this campus in Tulsa County. I mentioned earlier, part of what they said they're going to do is pay their own way and build a substation right there on their campus and provide their own power, but they say it will help everybody in the area. They also have information on their water supply, because that's the other thing people have mentioned when it comes to data centers. So they say Project Clydesdale is going to fund and install 1.5 miles of new water lines and infrastructure upgrades for Washington County Rural Water District 3 to make sure that neighbors benefit from a water system there. So that's where they'll get the water for that that particular project. But they say they will pay for a bunch of the upgrades to make it all work for everybody. So we'll continue to get more information on this, and we'll put up what we know on KRMG.com and the KRMG app.
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1: Three.
5: Iran continues to launch new attacks, firing two missiles at the UAE just yesterday, and the UAE responding by suspending all trade with Iran. They deny it, though. Iran says it wasn't them. In the meantime, President Trump says that there are currently no talks going on between the U.S. and Iran to end the war.
1: Two.
5: Now, we'll make a run at the hottest temperatures we've seen this summer so far. Today, this afternoon, could reach 107. That would top our highest so far, which came on Sunday. We got to 106, talking Tulsa International Airport there, the official number. And then yesterday, it was 105. So it'll be about like that or a little bit worse. Our five-day forecast is coming up.
1: One.
5: And our top story this morning, back to school for Tulsa and Bixby today. We're going to check live on the traffic conditions and what students are saying with Crystal and Grant. They're about back out at campuses this morning. We talked earlier with Tulsa Public Schools Superintendent Dr. Ebony Johnson about a number of things at her district, including staffing this year.
12: We have more people that are being onboarded every day so that we can have teachers in every single classroom as well. I think we have less than 20 plus teachers to actually place in our classrooms. And so that is a great number for us. We have seen much higher numbers in the past.
5: She says there are some challenges to start the school year. They have some air conditioning units that are out today. She says they're trying to get those running. But otherwise, they are ready for the new school year, starting some new programs. And we'll have her response to the audit that came out from alleged fraudulent activity that went back all the way to 2015 until pretty recently. That's coming up a little later.
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5: And now the five-day forecast brought to you by Don Carlton Honda, 4141 South Memorial, with certified meteorologist Laura Mock. Morning, Laura.
15: Good morning, Skylar.
5: We are staying hot. Going to be very toasty for the first day of school.
15: It is already so warm this morning, and you know that's just a sign of how this afternoon is going to feel. Forecast is 107.
5: And I don't see much change in the five-day forecast. Do you?
15: Oh, not much. We'll drop our temperatures a few degrees for tomorrow, but that's still going to leave us with temperatures around 100 on Thursday. Today, mostly sunny, south winds for most of the day. North winds arrive later in the day with a 20% chance for rain. North winds continue tomorrow, but we'll still make it up to around 100 on Thursday. Friday, 101, mostly sunny and dry, 102 on Saturday and Sunday, and yep, more triple digits expected next week. I'm certified meteorologist Laura Mock for Fox 23 and 102.3 KRMG, Tulsa's News and Talk.
5: 87 right now in Glenpool. It is mostly sunny and 87 at Tulsa's severe weather station.
18: In Midtown, 41st Street becoming very tough near Harvard. That's right by Edison, and our own Grant Merrill is there, so he'll be able to tell us more about some of that traffic, but really noticing it getting jammed up there between Lewis and Harvard on 41st. On the south end, 101st and Mingo, pretty tough. That's down near one of Union's elementary schools, but it's also near a work zone with 101st and Garnett closed, so you want to avoid Mingo south of the Creek Turnpike. On the big drives, Highway 169 southbound, sluggish from 31st down to the Broken Arrow Expressway. Very tough if you're inbound on the BA, really from Garnett up to I-44. We've got some trouble developing there on the Collector Road. It looks to be running along I-44. Let's see if we can figure out which yield sign is causing the issue on this. It's going to be what's running along westbound I-44. And if you're coming off of westbound BA onto westbound 44, you're going to have a tough time, and then trying to get up onto westbound I-44. Stay in the inside lanes of the interstate and the expressway through that interchange. 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
5: 8:25, we'll go live to Tulsa and Bixby Schools with Grant and Crystal here in a few minutes. Check on the flow of traffic through there. Also, they're talking with some parents, school board members, and students. That's all coming up here at 8:30. More of the day's top stories now with Ben Morgan.
6: Republican Congressman Byron Donalds winning the primary for governor in Florida. He's set to go head-to-head with Democratic nominee David Jolly. Donalds previously proposed debates with Jolly, who responded, "Get through your primary and we'll talk." Donalds telling Fox Business's Mornings with Aria he's ready for those debates.
29: "I'm ready to go anytime. That's really more up to David Jolly whenever they're going to let him out of the box. But I'm
2: more than ready, willing to go.
6: Florida was previously considered a key swing state, but has moved toward Republicans in recent elections. Costco prepares to step into the Medicare market with a new partnership aimed at providing some of the country's seniors with new, easy options for their health care.
3: The wholesale giant is partnering with nonprofit insurer Scan to bring Medicare Advantage plans to two states and a Medicare supplement plan to a third state. The new Medicare plans won't come with a Costco membership thrown in. That isn't allowed under federal rules. The plans will be sold in Costco stores and through traditional channels like insurance agents and websites. Whether or not you qualify for these plans will depend on the final plan design, the approved service area, and the type of plan offered.
6: That is ABC News Chief Business Correspondent Rebecca Jarvis.
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0: Skyler, cranking up the heat to levels close to last Sunday. So we're talking the hottest weather of the year so far, 105 to 107 today. Tomorrow, not much cooler, despite a couple of shower chances in between. We'll still be near 100. I'm Chief Meteorologist James Adelot for Fox 23 and 102.3 KRMG, Tulsa's News and Talk.
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4: Good morning, 8:31, a busy day. First day of school for Tulsa and Bixby, and it's going to be a hot one. We are at 87 degrees right now. That's about where we've been all morning. It didn't get much cooler than this, and it'll go close to 107, if not at 107 today. That's the forecast high temperature. We'll have a look of the forecast coming up. Check on traffic with Chase in the 24-hour traffic center coming up. Our top story, what's happening at those school districts? We start with KRMG's Grant Merrill talking with some students, also talking with board members, I see, Grant.
7: Absolutely. The first period bell just rang, and first period is underway. I'm actually in the EPAC Sports Arena watching my wife, Lauren, coach her Edison Lady Eagle volleyball team. They're holding their first practice of the official school year. They've been working most of the summer to get ready for their season. And, of course, outside, the students have just walked in from being welcomed into their first day of school. One of the folks welcoming them was TPS board member John Croissant. He says he really wants parents to be involved because that's the way things happen and move forward here at TPS.
8: We want them to be a part of it, and that's how we really grow, is that we've got to do this all together. And I think parents should be proud of the teachers, of the schools, and especially of their students and how hard they're working.
7: Students are very excited about the beginning of the school year. Most of them that we've had have had a very positive

0: attitude. The rest of them are just waking up this morning on the first day of school. From Edison High School, Grant Merrill, 102.3 KRMG, Tulsa's News and Talk.
1: And we go down to Bixby High School, the KRMG's Crystal Kelly, talking with some seniors.
2: Yes, we definitely have some traffic out here that's backing up on 151st and 161st. Just temporarily until the kids get all, you know, back through this car line. And I'm having a blast out here. These kids are having so much fun. And I talked to Chase King, who was telling me about how he, what his expectations were for this school year.
3: It's kind of scary. It's scary. I'm kind of awkward about it because it's like, oh, it's my last year, you know.
2: Are you excited to see your friends?
3: Yeah, I am.
2: Yeah, what about class?
3: I'm pretty excited for them. I like school, and so I think it's a very fitting end if I'm either going to go to college or go anywhere else, get a job, any of that kind of thing. I think it prepares me well.
2: That's a lot to worry about.
3: I know. Got a lot of stress on my shoulders. I feel like I'm Atlas holding up the world.
2: And I remember feeling that way walking into my senior year. The kids out here, some of them made their own clothes, you know, for back to school, which is super cool. You know, teenagers are way cooler than we were back in the day. So they're having a good day, and this traffic should be cleared out of here pretty soon as school starts at 8:50. Live in Bixby, Crystal Kelly, 102.3 KRMG, Tulsa's News and Talk.
1: Thanks, Crystal. That's a low bar for me. About everybody. My dog's cooler than I was in high school. 8:34 now. We have team coverage on the schools this morning because yesterday we got part two of the audit from Tulsa Public Schools. State Auditor and Inspector Cindy Bird was looking into that. And she says former employee Chris Hudgens, also two others involved, Thomas McKenna and Gail Gwinnett, were accused of embezzlement. We told you about that in June. It also involved kickbacks and conspiracy to defraud the school district. This second audit involved HVAC contracts she found, she says, where Hudgens is accused of taking higher bids when lower bids were available.
4: TPS is one of the largest districts in Oklahoma, but the lack of proper board oversight is a problem in districts of all sizes across Oklahoma.
1: Now, in the first part of the audit, there were people accused of billing the district nearly $800,000 for roofing contracts that were never completed. Now she says in this other part, it all adds up to about $3.7 million. So a lot more money involved than known before. Also, new body cam footage released today by Edmond Police showing Secretary of State Benjamin Lepak his weekend arrest for public intoxication outside of McDonald's.
5: So, I'm just going to be honest. People are calling because they're worried about you being intoxicated.
6: Have
5: you been drinking tonight?
6: Nope.
5: Where are you coming from?
6: My home. Just a block away.
5: Okay. So, do you have any medical conditions or anything? Because you seem a little unstable and everything.
6: No, I'm good.
1: Yeah, Edmond Police say Lepak first told them he had been to McDonald's from home, later said he had come from church. He did admit to officers he had driven to McDonald's. He was not charged with DUI, though. Attorney General Gettner Drummond is calling for him to be removed from his position. He had previously pleaded guilty, Lepak had, to another alcohol-related charge in 2021, where he received probation and community service. It's 8:36, the KRMG Morning News. I'm Skyler Cooper. 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Here's meteorologist Laura Mock.
7: Another extreme heat warning today. Skyler heat index expected to be above 110, and the actual temperature expected to be up around 107 today. Mostly sunny skies, south winds for most of the day, but by this evening, north winds start moving in. That will cool us down a little bit for tomorrow. Now, with those north winds, we're going to keep a low-end chance for a couple of showers or storms around. That'll start up later today, carry over into Thursday. With the north winds tomorrow, high temperature 100. We'll still be in the triple digits this weekend. Sunny and dry Friday and Saturday. I'm certified meteorologist Laura Mock for Fox 23 and 102.3 KRMG, Tulsa's News and Talk.
1: Morning, Owosso. 89 degrees already up there. It's 87 at Tulsa's Severe Weather Station.
8: We have a collision on Highway 169 southbound near 31st. Looks to be just south of that. The inside lane is going to be blocked. You want to stay to the right. Traffic is getting around that fairly well. Westbound Broken Arrow Expressway still sluggish approaching I-44. We have some activity on the Collector Road along westbound I-44 right at the BA. This is making that drive still a little tougher. Highway 75 is awful over on the south end of Tulsa Hills at the Creek Turnpike. Traffic is back down to about 131st. That's going to be right where the Tang Farm is off to your side there that was on fire a few days ago. City streets, it is sticking out like a sore thumb in East Tulsa, 11th right now. Looking over right here in front of East Central High School, which just had a bell time of 8:30 east of Highway 169 there, just off of I-44. 11th is awful between Garnett and 129th. 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
1: So we had that big fire down in Glenpool Monday, right, at the natural gasoline tanks. Not the first time that's happened. Not the second time that's happened. And our own John Philbeck covered them some 20 or more years ago when it happened down in Glenpool. He will take us down memory lane. I think he was there. He's quite the archivist. Has the audio from it and everything. We'll go more in depth. And I'll tell you where things stand. 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
4: 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So the fire happened Monday morning down there in Glenpool at the Explorer Pipeline. We'll have an update on where they say the recovery effort is in just a second. But you might remember, if you've been around town for a while, this is not the first or even second time this has happened in the area. That fire broke out Monday morning, is out now. It's under control. They do still have cleanup and remediation and other things going on. But you may remember that this has happened 2003, 2006, a couple of different times. And our own John Philbeck was there.
2: KRMG goes in depth.
5: There was another one 23 years ago. It happened at about 9 p.m. on April 7th, 2003. Just like with this fire, KRMG was there telling you what was happening live as it was happening.
6: Tank fire curling high in the sky over the South Tulsa skyline. Dark black smoke hovers and spreads.
7: Narrowed down to one lane in both directions. Highway 75.
8: A low hanging cloud of burned fuel blocks the sun.
9: It has buckled the top rim of the tank and also blew the top off.
10: We will deploy foam trucks on that fire to put it out.
11: I heard it on the radio and it got really bad really quick.
12: Our first priority is the safety of the community and the safety of the people fighting the fire.
5: The NTSB said that the 2003 fire was probably caused by improper handling of stored fuel. They said that ConocoPhillips filled the tank faster than industry standards and caused a buildup of static electricity. Explorer Pipeline says that Monday's fire was caused by a lightning strike. John Philbeck, 102.3 KRMG, Tulsa's News and Talk.
4: There was also another one June 12th, 2006, and a lot like the one this week, caused by lightning. Now, where do things stand now? Explorer Pipeline says that they are going to keep managing operations and keep doing remediation there. A couple of companies are helping them with that. It sounds like the fire departments are, they're not involved anymore, but Williams Fire and Hazard Control, as well as a company called U.S. Fire Pump, will lead the ongoing efforts to keep cooling the tanks, make sure that nothing continues to cause problems down there. They are monitoring air quality still, and they say tank inspectors are on site. Response crews continue to watch the conditions around the facility, make sure that the public is completely safe here. And they say as far as resuming full operations, north and south of the facility, they're looking at that right now to make that determination.
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14: Hey, Skyler. The heat continues to build. An isolated thunderstorm possible this afternoon and tonight, but we'll be in the 105 to 107 range this afternoon, down a notch to near 100 tomorrow. I'm Chief Meteorologist James Adelot for Fox 23 and 102.3 KRMG, Tulsa's News and Talk.
4: Chase, I'm getting reports of the Bixby Bridge doing its thing. It's 86 right now. now in Glenpool, 88 at Tulsa's Severe Weather Station.
15: It was nice over the summer for a couple months there when you could travel in and out of Bixby. But yeah, with school back in session, right now northbound traffic is backed over the river, trying to get you up to the light at 131st. This is a lot of us leaving Bixby. It was earlier slowdowns for the Bixby East Elementary, which is on 131st east of Memorial. A lot of that is looking better and clearing up, but it's Memorial that is still very tough. Now, if you're heading south, you have a good drive into Bixby, but we'll flip it this afternoon. Traffic will back up for a couple of miles, and John Philbuck will be reporting on that headache, trying to get everyone home to Bixby. Roadways, Highway 75 is still tough. Approaching the Creek Turnpike, you're going to see some activity there approaching Tulsa Hills, and then some activity in Tulsa Hills, Highway 75 northbound near 81st Street. There's a collision over on Highway 169 southbound. Nearly forgot about that. That's near 31st. It's off to the left. I believe there is a lane blocked. Not a terrible backup. Watch that southbound 169 and 31st. 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
5: Three.
6: President Trump called off his new 50% tariffs on $20 billion in Canadian imports last night. Two countries came to a deal just a couple hours before they were going to go into effect.
5: Two.
6: Police in Owosso looking for a gray-haired suspect, or maybe it's a wig. They say it might be. Somebody who went into a bank there, it was the First Bank of Owosso, tried to take out a big pile of cash from someone's account using a fake or altered ID card. They want to figure out who this person is. We have her picture up there with the flowery shirt, the glasses, and what might be a wig on KRMG.com and the KRMG app.
5: One.
6: In our top story this morning, back to school. It's very busy for Tulsa and Bixby. Of course, that Bixby Bridge trying to get to and from the high school. Very busy this morning. You'll notice those buses out there, that traffic, and it is the first day as we check in with the superintendent in both districts. Go to Bixby here.
7: Superintendent for Bixby Public Schools Lydia Wilson says the message she wants to pass on to parents this year is to make sure you keep a good line of communication open with your child's teacher.
8: 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It's always best to come directly to us.
7: Wilson says she wants students to come back to school and be authentic about who they are and talk to adults and each other about how they feel so their needs can be met. 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
6: Checking the five-day forecast now, brought to you by Don Carlton Honda, 4141 South Memorial, with certified meteorologist Laura Mock. Morning, Laura.
9: Good morning, Skylar.
6: Another day topping 100 degrees and then some.
9: And then some. Forecast is 107. That would be the hottest we have been this year.
6: How about the humidity? Are we going to feel quite a bit hotter than that?
9: Well, thankfully, the humidity is not going to be extraordinarily high, but when you get temperatures that high, the heat index, it doesn't take much to get that above 110, not only a few degrees warmer than the actual temperature. So we are under an extreme heat warning again today. We'll have mostly sunny skies, winds out of the south for most of the day, and the north winds move in this evening. Sounds nice, but it's only going to drop our temperatures by a few degrees. We'll get a small chance for rain with that, just a 20% chance for a few showers or storms late tonight and then carrying over into Thursday. High temperature on Thursday, 100. A little more cloud coverage through the day. Friday, 101. Saturday and Sunday, 102. outside too, so it's still going to be hot this weekend, and it's still going to be hot next week too. I'm certified meteorologist Laura Mock for Fox 23 and 102.3 KRMG, Tulsa's News and Talk.
6: 86 in Claremore. We have partly cloudy skies this morning. 88 at Tulsa's Severe Weather Station.
5: Highway 169 southbound. Watch for some sluggish conditions near 31st. Just south of that, there'll be activity with a collision. As we look to West Tulsa, I have a slowdown near the railroad yard. This is for I-244 coming in from the west side of town. If you're traveling the Turner Turnpike and New Sepulpa Road and continuing to downtown, that's 244 gets north of West 41st, and you're approaching 75 for that merge. And you're going to have some activity. 75 itself is looking pretty good north of I-44. If you're heading out of downtown, that's no impact for you. And then down in Tulsa Hills, we've got 75 northbound slowing near 81st for some activity. And then the Creek Turnpike northbound 75, that congestion still down towards 121st. Oklahoma Disaster Restoration Company, ODR, specializing in accidental disasters. From plumbing leaks that cause wet carpets to buckled wood floors, candles, and kitchen fires, call ODR first. 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
6: It's the first day of school for Tulsa schools, and it's the day after part two of the audit of TPS came out. We have reaction from Superintendent Dr. Ebony Johnson next.
10: I'm April Hill on the KRMG Afternoon News. More details on the audit into Tulsa Public Schools. And St. Francis Children's Hospital launches the first mobile pediatric ICU. Plus, we'll see if we end up breaking that record today with the heat. 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
8: State Auditor and Inspector Cindy Bird released part two of her deep dive audit into Tulsa Public Schools yesterday, and she highlighted more than $3.7 million in what she called fraudulent activity. There was a scheme to skim some money off a PSO rebate, a number of other things that she says she found. Also, this relates to the same individuals that were charged with other crimes in this going back to June. That's when those charges came down. Now the AG says more could be coming. We talked with the superintendent, who was not in charge of the district at the time all of this unfolded, but she is now, and we asked her how can she be sure that this is all resolved.
9: Well, you know, we take the information that we have, and we've made, you know, very matter of fact moves as a result of the information that we've received. And we feel very confident, around the choices and the decisions that we've had to make as a district in order to make sure we have the appropriate and right team members, with us and not with us. And so we feel really good about that. We're going to continue to learn more, continue to receive any additional information regarding any person, or people alleged involved in this. And we will take appropriate actions as we have already.
8: Tulsa Public Schools Superintendent Dr. Ebony Johnson here on the first day of school. It's Claremore, Sand Springs, Sepulpa tomorrow. Here's Chief Meteorologist James Adelot.
10: Good morning, Skylar. The heat continues to build. We'll be close to the hottest of the year so far, 105 to 107. Isolated thunder possible this afternoon, then again late tonight. But tomorrow, still triple-digit heat. I'm Chief Meteorologist James Adelot from Fox 23 and 102.3 KRMG, Tulsa's news and talk.
8: 88 degrees now at Tulsa's Severe Weather Station.
11: In East Tulsa, we have activity with the collision on Highway 169 southbound. Just watch for this near 31st. You're getting around it fairly well. And then on the west side of town, we've got a quick slowdown near the railroad yard. This is mostly for I-244 and West Tulsa as you're about to merge there with Highway 75. Northbound 75 is slowing right there as you come together. That's the Red Fork vicinity. No impact to the southbound drive. And then as we look at our work zones, those continue to clear at the moment. City streets are improving. Be mindful this afternoon. We did it this morning with kids going to school. They're going to get out. You're going to see those school zones busy. Neighborhoods are going to be busy this afternoon as well. 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
6: That extreme heat warning, that's still in effect today.
7: We have activity on I-244 and West Tulsa near the Red Fork Merge as you get up to the railroad yard. And then on the east side, we have activity for southbound Highway 169. Watch that near 31st. I'm Chase Thompson.
6: Thank you, Chase. It's 9:01. We've got sunny skies, 88 degrees here in Tulsa. From the KRMG 24-hour Fox News Center, I'm Ben Morgan with team coverage of our top stories. We are planning for the hottest day of the year today.
8: If we make 106 this afternoon, that will tie us at the hottest we've been all year. 107, of course, would be the hottest temp we've seen. Tonight, some widely scattered showers and storms. Some could have some strong gusty wind. They'll be gone by daybreak, slightly cooler near 100 tomorrow and Friday, and just above 100 for the weekend and, frankly, for most of next week.
6: That's Fox 23 and KRMG Chief Meteorologist James Adelot. Google and Beale Infrastructure say they are behind Project Clydesdale, a massive 506-acre data center campus in unincorporated Tulsa County near Cherokee Industrial Park. The two companies releasing a joint news release this morning. In it, the companies highlighted priorities like energy affordability, responsible water use, workforce training, and community partnership. Officials say the development will boost regional reliability and add high-quality jobs and strengthen Tulsa County's competitiveness. We've got the full details on KRMG.com and on the KRMG app. Tulsa's most accurate and dependable five-day forecast, the three big things you need to know, and we've got the Brian Kilmeade Show next at 9:02.
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8: Scorching hot through the afternoon, reaching 106 to 107. If we hit 107, that makes it the hottest day of the summer. Slight chance of a passing thunderstorm late tonight. Tomorrow, sunny, 99, and then back near 100 to 101 for Friday, Saturday, and Sunday. Chief Meteorologist James Taylor for Fox 23 and 103 KRMG, Tulsa's news and talk.
6: Right now, we've got sunny skies and 88 degrees here in Tulsa.
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6: Ukrainian President Volodymyr Zelensky has fired a senior official amid a corruption investigation involving a deputy head of the presidential office.
3: Two.
6: The United Arab Emirates has suspended all trade with Iran after it said it's coming under renewed fire from the country.
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6: And Democratic voters have elevated a progressive Senate candidate in Florida, while Republican Representative Byron Donalds, backed by President Trump, won the GOP nomination for governor. At 9:06, I'm Ben Morgan on 102.3 KRMG, Tulsa's news and talk.
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12: Not Brian Kilmeade today, but this is the great Brian Kilmeade Show, your humble D.C. correspondent and Fox and Friends weekend co-host, Griff Jenkins, pinch hitting for Brian today, who has a day off, and I've been getting the full Kilmeade experience. I call it Kilmeade Maxing when you do a TV show for 3 hours and a radio show for 3 hours, and man, what fun it is, but I don't see how he does it. You know, one of the things he has often talked about and followed closely, as is the country, and not particularly supporting it, looking at the polls, is the war in Iran. You know, for many Americans, it's starting to feel like a little bit of a sort of Groundhog Day effect, where we really haven't seen which direction it's going to go. We do know one thing is certain, and that is the leaders of Iran are sort of trying to buy time, watching what we're doing here in America. They believe that the longer they draw this out, that they could in some way create domestic pressure for President Trump to end the war because of the midterms coming out. In fairness, President Trump has made it pretty clear on multiple occasions that he is not going to be bound by political pressure, whether it's midterms or otherwise. And General Jack Keane, a Fox News contributor who is often weighing in on these things with great insight, is talking about the Wall Street Journal article that we have all read and shocked to see about Iran possibly having a secret plan to escalate the war. Here is what General Keane said. Cut 20. Listen.
13: I take that article at face value because I sense myself as we get closer to the midterms, and they do focus on what's happening in the United States, like a laser beam, to be frank about it. They paid lots of attention to it because they fundamentally understand war is about a test of wills, and they want to weaken the administration in terms of the political support and resolve of the American people here. So if they can demonstrate, as we get closer to the midterms, that the war isn't being managed properly because Iran is taking offensive action, then they believe, in their minds, there's a good chance that the Democrats will take control and maybe stop funding the war.
12: That was General Jack Keane. We're lucky now to have another very insightful former retired Navy Vice Admiral Robert Harwood joining us now. Vice Admiral, thank you for joining us. You just heard your colleague, General Keane, talking about, you know, Iran's plan, what they intend to do. We did see in the last 24 hours, Iran striking a couple of missile strikes on the UAE. What's your read on it, sir?
14: We've got Mexican standoff here. The president's convinced with the economic pressure he's putting on our ability to move oil while limited through the straits and continue to move commerce. He thinks he's in the position of strength. The Iranians are focused on the midterms, as General Keane so eloquently stated, but the president's go way through that. He believes the pressure he's putting on Iran has a bigger impact on them internally. So that's where we are in this Mexican standoff. And as the article indicated, Iran may be preparing to do some mass casualty events, something that can help influence the elections. But the president sees that as additional opportunities to eliminate any of their offensive power. And we know we've taken out that dramatically. 89% of it has been eradicated. So they've got to be able to hit a boat every now and then, hit a target, show they still have some power and something to support their position, be it in negotiations. I think the president's past negotiations, and it's just capitulation at this point.
15: It's a great insight by Samuel, and we have seen that Iran can actually hit some targets. We just lost two service members when they struck Muwafaq Air Base in Jordan. But a couple of questions for you here. One is, do you believe that if this is the secret plan to escalate is actually forthcoming, can they do it without really getting the Houthis and Hezbollah and their proxies fully engaged in it?
14: Well, I think you've highlighted the dilemma Iran is in right now. Look, Hezbollah is under incredible pressure. They're losing funding because Iran doesn't have any money left anymore. The government of Lebanon is negotiating with Israel to try to disarm Hezbollah. The Houthis are coming under attack because many have weighed in with the Saudis and will support them should the Houthis continue to challenge the Bab al-Mandeb. So you're seeing across the board, Iran, its surrogates, its ability to project power being eradicated. And I believe at the end of the day, that's the end state the president's looking for. It's not just opening commerce through the straits. It's not just about eradicating their nuclear program, but it's ensuring they cannot support those circuits. They cannot launch missiles and drones. So you're slowly seeing all of that taken off the table, backed by this financial strangulation of Iran. And you'll see more and more political power brought to bear here. Can we get partner nations such as Pakistan, Afghanistan, Azerbaijan, Turkey to help shut down borders? Can we shut down their airspace? There's a lot of steps still that the president could pull, and I think it's going in the right direction at this end. I support his strategy.
15: I feel like I'm beating a dead horse here when I talk about this, but it can't not be talked about, which is the fact that Iran is currently doing what they have consistently done for decades with their tactics. So are we to be surprised that this is how they're behaving now?
14: No, not at all. It's been very consistent, as you said, throughout their history. What's different is you have a president who is willing to hit them, a president who now gave them an off-ramp. And they didn't take it, and they never would because it's an existential threat to them. So I think the state of the game is completely different. The table's been turned. Where time was always on Iran's behalf, now time is a real enemy to them. They've got to get their commerce back on step. And over the long term, this is really what's going to change the internal dynamics of Iran. And everyone recognizes that. At the end of the day, if there's not a government in Iran who renounces the policies and programs they've had for the last four decades, then you're not going to have an enduring solution. Everyone recognizes that. This strategy that the president using, whole of government, be it diplomatic, be it financial, military pressure, to force them and the regime into a position where they face an existential threat, not only externally, but internally, is a sound strategy. And I think it's moving with the speed of relevancy that Iran has to respond to now, not the U.S.
15: And when you talk about an existential threat, certainly economically, Iran has never faced anything like this. As you point out, President Trump is the first president, mind you, in an election year that had the guts and the backbone to actually take them on. And, while we're trying to figure out what happens militarily, You're spot on, because Operation Epic Fury is the military operation that began, but Operation Economic Fury that Secretary Bessent and others are bringing is strangling economically that country. But you also give President Trump some credit for, he has consistently made it very clear, even if the Iranians are hard of hearing on the messaging about the denuclearization, and he just again, excuse me, I believe it was on Monday, talked a little bit about, you know, his main goal here. This is cut 19. Listen to this, Admiral.
16: Are you any closer today to reaching a final deal to end Iran's nuclear program?
17: Well, they want to make a deal, but they're not going to make the kind of a deal that I feel is necessary. Look, we're in there for one reason. Iran cannot have a nuclear weapon. You understand that? Iran cannot have a nuclear weapon, and they won't have a nuclear weapon.
15: And that goal, that central issue, Strait of Hormuz set aside for a moment, that stands to benefit not only the U.S. security, but also and particularly all of the Gulf allies around there. Your thoughts?
14: It's beyond that. It's not just the Gulf. This is important to everyone for two very strategic reasons. First and foremost, the evil empire. Iran somewhat is a surrogate of China and Russia. 90% of Iran's oil that they're able to get out in the market, and thank goodness now they're unable to do that, went to China. It was a great support of of China and their financial objectives, their need for energy. So one, you're battling that. You're battling the evil empire, so forth. And if you're able to take Iran, a country of $95 million, and bring them into the global economy, bring them into commercialization, bring them into the markets, you change the dynamics for everyone. And then second, the Islamic revolution and what they've done with their ideology to destroy the region, vis-a-vis Lebanon, Syria, Iraq, Yemen, that and with footholds throughout Europe. So the president knows on both of those levels how important this is and what the stakes at play is. And I think he has a strategy now to achieve those objectives. We've just got to let it play out. And again, Iran has very few options left on the table right now. They can do a few strikes. They can try to continue to support their surrogates. But both those are unable to sustain themselves without the resources they've had the last 4 or 5 decades. And that's why this strategy is so impactful. And I'm sure we'll meet those objectives, top of the list of, as you said, the nuclear program. They will not be able to constitute it at the end of the day. We will get control of that material. There's no doubt about it on those objectives.
15: And that will be unbelievably history-making in and of itself. I want to have one last thing, Vice Admiral, because you're so great on this stuff, such good insight. There was one moment that this week sort of, I guess, gave us a bit of a pause, saying, what's that about? And it was when President Trump was talking about he would bomb the S out of Oman, threatening actually Oman. One of your fellow admirals, Mark Montgomery, reacting to that on America's Newsroom. Listen to this. I want to get your reaction. Cut 24.
18: The two countries can speak to each other. They should not make some kind of deal where they control the Strait of Hormuz or they toll it. I'm not sure Oman is attempting to do that. Oman is a long-term ally or partner of the United States. I think that they've been helpful for us in creating a southern transit, a very southern transit scheme through their waters over the last 4 months. But the president, I think his warning was overdone, but the president was attempting to remind them that they should adhere to international law when having any discussions with Iran.
15: So obviously we don't want Oman to make a bilateral drug deal with Iran. President may be reminding Oman of their strongest ally being the U.S. But real quick, what's your read on it?
14: I think, Mark, and you've got it about right. Look, this is important to everyone, and this is going to come down to that political power. We don't want anyone supporting Iran or taking their position. It's counter to our position. So I think the president was just reinforcing that with Iman. You're either part of the solution or you're part of the problem. You can't be both. So let's stay tied together. Let's speak with one voice and let's solve this problem for the long haul, not just for Oman, but for UAE, for Saudi, for Qatar, for Bahrain and everyone else in the region and beyond. So I think that's exactly what the president was talking about. I think Mark hit the point right on.
15: And to add to that, on the back end of that would be perhaps an expansion of the Abraham Accords. And that would certainly be, I think, legacy defining for President Trump. Vice Admiral Robert Harward, great insight. Thank you for joining us on the Brian Kilmeade Show. As always, we love having you.
14: Thanks. Good to be with you.
15: Thank you. And this is the Brian Kilmeade Show. Griff Jenkins filling in for Brian. Don't go anywhere.
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6: 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I'm Ben Morgan.
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5: Fast it is, the Brian Kilmeade Show. Griff Jenkins filling in. And as I often talk about, I'm your humble D.C. correspondent and now weekend co-host of Fox and Friends. But, you know, there's a story that I really wanted to put an exclamation point on as a correspondent, because another correspondent who for some two decades was a pretty well-respected correspondent at ABC News. He was even the chief White House correspondent at one point for ABC News. That is Terry Moran. And we keep learning more and more about Fauci and the fact that he was writing one thing in his diaries and telling the country an entirely opposite thing when it came to the vaccines, the mask, and of course, the origins of COVID and whether or not there was a lab leak. Terry Moran going on a podcast called The Fifth Column, and he talked about actually at when he was at ABC surrounding the issue of COVID and the lab leak story. And Anthony Fauci, he felt the heavy hand of censorship. Cut 41.
6: The one time that I did feel the heavy hand of censorship in my work at ABC News, early in 2021. Maybe January, February. I'm seeing online and elsewhere people that I thought were smart and serious, Jamie Menzel mostly saying, and others, maybe this leaked from the lab. And I was like, well, that's interesting. So I went to Nightline. I said, hey, you know, I'd like to do a story on, and they were like, great. Yeah, let's do it. And we kind of laid it out. The day that it's supposed to air, it gets reviewed and it comes back to me and it is incomprehensible. And I'd never been angrier. I'm in the booth.
7: Lawyers
6: standards. And I was told, Fauci, I'm cursing and screaming in the booth.
8: And this is day of
6: air. And I'm just absolutely livid beside myself.
5: And when he said he was heard Fauci, that would intimate that possibly producers, showed the script directly to Fauci, which is not done in any newsroom, let alone a premier main network. Real quick, let us not forget also the absolute scorn and disparaging that came to those in the early days that were even suggesting, should we explore the lab leak? Terry Moran also on that, Cut 42.
6: There was an organized campaign by one of the guys who was funding the research at, what was his name, Daszak or whatever, to get scientists to sign on and say, there's no way there's a lab leak. Anybody says that this came from the lab is, you know, participating in racism or something. And that really silenced. I mean, our standards, ABC News' standards people,

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3: We remain under an extreme heat warning here in Tulsa.
4: And we have an injury crash happened just a few minutes ago. This is eastbound Broken Arrow Expressway just before you get to Memorial.
3: Thank you, Denver. It is 9:30. We've got sunny skies, 89 degrees here in Tulsa. From the KRMG 24-hour Fox News Center, I'm Ben Morgan with team coverage of our top stories. The hottest day of the year has arrived.
5: No long-term break from this heat scene over the next week to week and a half. Today, it's got a chance to be the hottest of the year so far. Now, a couple of scattered showers and thunderstorms late tonight and tomorrow morning could have some strong gusty wind. Slightly cooler near 100 tomorrow and Friday and back just above 100 through the weekend and it looks like for most of next week, too.
3: That's Fox 23 and KRMG Chief Meteorologist James Adelot. New body cam footage released by Edmond Police showing Secretary of State Benjamin LePack's weekend arrest for public intoxication outside of a McDonald's.
6: So, I'm just going to be honest. People are calling because they're worried about you being intoxicated.
7: Okay.
6: Have you been drinking tonight?
7: Nope. No.
6: Where are you coming from?
7: My home. Just a block away.
6: Okay. So, do you have any medical conditions or anything? Because you seem a little unstable and everything.
7: No, I'm good.
3: Officers say LePack first told them that he went to McDonald's from home, but then later said he had been to church. While he did admit to officers that he had driven to McDonald's, he was not charged with DUI. Attorney General Gentner Drummond has called for LePack to resign. LePack had previously pleaded guilty to another alcohol charge back in 2021. Then he reportedly received probation and community service. Tulsa's most accurate and dependable five-day forecast. The three big things you need to know. We've got more of the Brian Kilmeade Show next at 931.
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2: Keeping things hot, rolling through the afternoon, 106 to 107. If we hit 107, makes it the hottest day of the year. Slight chance of a thunderstorm overnight, maybe a little cooler tomorrow, but not much. 99 the high, 101 for Friday, Saturday, and Sunday, too. I'm Chief Meteorologist James Adelot for Fox 23 and 102.3 KRMG, Tulsa's news and talk.
1: Right now, we've got sunny skies, 89 degrees here in Tulsa.
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1: 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I'm Ben Morgan on 102.3 KRMG, Tulsa's news and talk.
5: You're with Brian Kilmeade.
6: Oh, we're going to get talking, all right. And we're going to talk about something you probably didn't think you were going to talk about. This is Griff Jenkins on the great Brian Kilmeade Show. And joining us now is a good friend and a real smart guy, editor of National Review, Rich Lowry. And Rich, before I give away the tease there about what our listeners are about to learn about, there's occasionally some unusual comments that come from President Trump. It is very frequent, near daily moments when he addresses the press and takes questions at photo ops or in the Oval Office. One thing I did not have on my bingo card was this. Listen.
7: I said, would you like to give us a little hand? We don't need help with Iran, but if you'd like, give us a hand with Iran. He said, no thanks. And I said, wait a minute. We have 39,000 soldiers over there guarding you from Kim Jong-un, your next door neighbor, and you're not going to help us on a very easy military operation in Iran. That's strange. No, we'd rather not get involved.
6: And now it looks like the decades-long joint military operations we do with South Korea, one of our undeniable allies, that to what I think I understand history correct, and my late father was a Marine in the Korean War, South Korea owes us its entire existence to us. I mean, we gave that country its independence and protected it. But now, what's going on with President Trump? Why is he blowing this up with South Korea?
8: Well, he's very unhappy, as he made it clear in the White House there about the South Koreans not helping at all with the Iran war. Now, there's not much the South Koreans can do to help in the Iran war, but they have missile interceptors. You know, they could get to the Gulf states. They could maybe send a destroyer for a while to the Strait of Hormuz. You know, there are other kind of symbolic things they could do. And if I were the South Koreans, I would have done something like that just to avoid this kind of reaction. And they've actually chipped into most of our major military operations since the Vietnam War. They chipped in a huge way in the Vietnam War, but the domestic politics is against it in South Korea. And, you know, they do have a bigger problem just north of their, just at the DMZ there. So I would prefer if these kind of things work out in private, but that's not Trump's, that's not his MO. If he's upset with you, we're going to learn about truth on Truth Social and when he talks to reporters.
6: Yeah. And, you know, you wrote a column, by the way, and this is why I got interested in it, because I read your column in the National Review about South Korea. The title, Trump's South Korea snub, sows strife with an ally again. And the again part is the perfect headline. And here President Trump is creating problems that I think we often call these things self-inflicted. Now, we've long known that he does like this, you know, personality diplomatic approach, and he respects people of power, strong men, if you will. Mm-hmm. Look, Kim Jong-un is not as charming as Seth Rogen made him out to be in that movie, The Interview, by any stretch of the means.
8: Yeah.
6: In fact, by the way, if you go back to that 2014, I believe it was, movie with James Franco and Seth Rogen, where they're going to go do an interview and then it turns into the CIA making him kill him. North Korea got so pissed about it, they called it an act of war, and I believe they thought there was a cyber attack directed at Sony, which made the movie. This is not, while we can joke about Kim Jong-un and a movie like that, like, you know, this is ruffling feathers. What is the saying, leave a sleeping dog lie?
8: Yeah, so Trump is just weirdly enamored with this guy who I don't see the charm of him whatsoever. Now, of course, like most rational people, I've never met him and hope never to meet him. But he loves the idea of personal diplomacy. But we got nothing first time around except for a very dramatic meeting and some photo ops, and we would get nothing a second time around. And Kim Jong-un's made that very clear. You know, he said we have to give up our obsession with their nuclear program if negotiations are going to start, which we shouldn't do. So sometimes there's a method to the madness, to how Trump goes about this. He has wrung more spending out of NATO countries, which is, I think is great because he's been so public in his criticisms. But sometimes the method is totally lost on me, and this is one of them.
6: Well, and so, you know, we did have, as you wrote about in your piece, we just had Defense Secretary Pete Hegseth go over to South Korea last year talking about our alliance has never been stronger. Does this create a problem, or is this quickly moved on from?
8: I think it's probably quickly moved on from. Now, he said he ordered Hegseth to downgrade this joint exercise, which we've done literally for decades, joint military exercise with the South Koreans. It's not even clear whether that's going to happen or how much it would be downgraded. If we do downgrade it, I imagine this will be papered over and we'll move to something else. South Korea is a hugely important ally. They need us, you know, and they're helpful to us as well. So I think that this one is something hopefully to be forgotten 2 weeks from now.
6: You know, I want to, what's not going to get forgotten about for 2 weeks, and obviously this flub-up came out because of our asking South Korea with respect to Iran, and you are a smart guy that understands these things and follows it. You know, I was just speaking in another segment with Vice Admiral Robert Harward, and he said, you know, I said, you know, does it feel like, and I think most of the American people feel that with respect to the war in Iran, that we're in like a Groundhog Day. He described it as a Mexican standoff. And it's not really going anywhere. It's pretty clear. And the Wall Street Journal recently wrote about this secret. Iran has a secret plan to escalate, actually, particularly ahead of the midterms. The last 24 hours, we've seen Iran strike the UAE with missiles. That's not particularly out of the ordinary, because we've been seeing this sporadically happen. But, you know, when we talk about the sort of, how do you describe where we are here? Because it is certainly this talks that's going to lead to threats. It's going to lead to maybe a deal that goes back to missiles. Mm-hmm. And I think by and large, the American people are getting frustrated with it. What's your read on where we are?
8: Yeah, I think Mexican standoff is pretty good. It's extraordinary that they're hitting Gulf states and hitting tankers in the Strait of Hormuz, and we're now not hitting them back. Now we have the blockade, and our calculation is whatever the pain they can impose to us through disrupting the Strait, you know, and gas prices are still elevated. I rarely see in my part of the world gas below $4 a gallon. You know, it's about a dollar higher than it was. That hurts, but we can hurt them more with the blockade. And we can't hurt them more with the blockade, but the problem is they don't run in elections, right? They're fanatics, so they're willing to endure the pain. So I would think certainly they're not going to give us anything before November, because they want to hurt Trump in the elections, and they hope the elections neuter him. I think even if the elections go very badly, he's still going to be president of the United States and have a very free hand in foreign policy. So they may be overplaying their hand in that regard. But we're not hitting them back because Trump doesn't want to escalate, doesn't want to go back to, intense exchange of arms. And we do have this real issue of having depleted some of our stocks of important advanced missiles. So we're going to sit on them with the blockade and hope something shakes loose. But nothing's going to shake loose soon.
6: And the IRGC leaders, particularly General Ahmad Vahidi, who I've talked a lot about, because, you know, you have to realize the history here. And when Ali Khamenei was the supreme leader, who we have now since killed, when he took over in the 90s, he literally started the Quds Force. So we hear so much, the fierce fighters. But the Quds Force's mission was twofold. It was not only a security apparatus, but they were the ones to be the exporters of terrorism and to go out and stand up Hamas, Hezbollah, Houthis, things like that. And the very first commander of the Quds Force was a younger General Ahmad Vahidi. He then was replaced with Qasem Soleimani, who we also killed, President Trump killed in the first administration, and he was well known for that. But the guy that stood up the Quds Force was Vahidi, and now he is back in charge of the IRGC. And I make that point to illustrate the fact that we should not be surprised, I don't think, by any stretch of the means, that not only are they following the same pattern of behavior, but also that they are not going to stop at anything. Their will, to be fair, is pretty ironclad, and they're willing to take an enormous amount of pain. So, you know, even if President Trump continues to push this beyond the midterms, you know, what hope do we have that we can break this Iranian will as we continue to inflict more pain, certainly as we watch today economically?
8: It's very difficult. Now, when an adversary has a fanatical will and we're waging a total war against them, like the Nazis or Imperial Japan, it matters that they have that will, but we'll eventually just crush them, right? And here, the problem is we're not going to invade Tehran, right? We could win a war in theory in a week if we wanted to, and we have the political will, but we don't, right? So it's a limited war, and when you get in a limited war against an enemy with a fanatical will, that's where you get an asymmetrical advantage in favor of the other side. We saw it in the Korean War to some extent, aforementioned the Korean War. I mean, the amount of punishment that the North Koreans and the Chinese were willing to absorb in that conflict was unbelievable. Same thing with the North Vietnamese in the Vietnam War, and same thing here, right? So we wouldn't be able to absorb, you know, for a week, the kind of economic pain that they've sustained, or the blows, military blows that they sustained, or losing the top hierarchy of their leadership in these targeted strikes. But they don't think the way we do, right? They're different. They are true religious fanatics, and it's hard to see just more economic pain getting the job done. Again, at least not in short order.
6: And, you know, you make a good point, Rich, about we're not invading Tehran anytime soon. Look, I was embedded with Lieutenant Colonel Ollie North during the invasion of Iraq in 2003. We went in to topple a regime change. And ultimately, we got lost in nation building. And the Colonel and I were there in 2003, 4, 5, 6, 7. I even went back in 2016. With him as well. And this is different. But, you know, when President Trump continues to make statements like the one I'm about to play you about his primary fundamental goal of denuclearization, I have a question for you. Here's what he said in the Oval Office. This is cut 19. Listen to here.
4: Are you any closer today to reaching a final deal to end Iran's nuclear program?
7: Well, they want to make a deal, but they're not going to make the kind of a deal that I feel is necessary. Look, we're in there for one reason. Iran cannot have a nuclear weapon. You understand that? Iran cannot have a nuclear weapon, and they won't have a nuclear weapon.
6: And I applaud him for being the first president in history willing to stand up militarily to Iran, particularly in an election year, well knowing the difficulties he would face. But when he continues to make this goal, which is a goal that is a victory for the world, not just the U.S. and Israel and the Gulf states, for the world, you wonder, to your point about invading Tehran, can you actually accomplish that goal without putting boots on the ground in some capacity? Certainly, if it comes to having to go in and physically take centrifuges and materials out of places like Pickaxe Mountain.
8: It is my belief that what fundamentally what's happened in terms of denuclearizing Iran has already happened. It happened through Midnight Hammer. It happened through this military campaign. They're not enriching anymore. The first time in decades, they're not enriching. And they're going to have a very, if they decided they're going to enrich again tomorrow, they'd have a very hard time doing it. I think it would take them years to stand it up again. That's the accomplishment. I don't think we're getting anything from them in terms of negotiations on the nuclear deal. Certainly nothing worth having. So I think the war now is just basically over the Strait of Hormuz. Will Iran continue to control it? Will it get opened up again, et cetera? There could eventually be a deal over that. But I don't think we're getting, you know, any agreement to rip up their stuff and give it to us or have inspectors or any of that. So I think whatever's been accomplished has been accomplished militarily, and now it's a fight over the strait.
6: Last question, and that is, you can bet that Oman isn't going to be cutting a deal over the strait with Iran. President Trump quickly tried to bring that back in line. Your quick thoughts on that?
8: Yeah, it's, you know, again, method to madness sometimes, sometimes not. Kind of extraordinary that he threatened to bomb Oman, our ally. But, have been talking to the Iranians about the Strait of Hormuz, what the arrangement will be. So if we're not going to take the strait back militarily, it may be the best that you can have is some sort of arrangement between Iran and Oman about how it's going to work. That would not be my ideal solution. But they in that scenario, they're part of the solution. So maybe you jawbone them, but you don't want to bomb them.
6: No, and that was a jawbone indeed. Rich Lowry, editor of the National Review, longtime friend of this program and a friend of mine as well. Rich, great insight. Thanks, buddy.
8: Awesome. Thanks, Griff.
6: All right. You're listening to the Brian Kilmeade Show. I'm Griff Jenkins. Don't go anywhere.
5: Coming to you on a need-to-know basis, because man, do you need to know. It's Brian Kilmeade.
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9: Two.
1: The second part of a forensic audit into Tulsa Public Schools' finances were released yesterday.
9: One.
1: And we are planning for the hottest day of the year today. I'm Ben Morgan.
3: 1023 KRMG, Tulsa's news and talk, is your home for the three big things you need to know.
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20: 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Bigger, better, clearer, same reliable news, weather, traffic, and talk. 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
23: It's Brian Kilmeade.
6: That ain't no lie. He is busy doing 3 hours of TV, 3 hours of radio, but I am so honored to be in for him. This is Griff Jenkins on the Brian Kilmeade Show. You know, I travel to New York every weekend to do Fox and Friends weekend, and I don't keep a diary like Anthony Fauci did. But if I did keep a diary, I would make notes about my travels to New York. And for instance, I would say things like, had to go to CVS near work and get some more toothpaste. Had to wait 5 minutes for them to open up the locked box because of the crime here. I also would put in an entry, listen to Crazy Woman talking about something today. Actually learned she's actually part of the local government. Listen here. Cut 13.
24: Most of what we saw were crimes of poverty. People who are stealing things like toothpaste. People who are stealing things like, you know, soap. And that means if you're stealing those things, you need them. Right. And we are choosing to protect billion-dollar companies like CVS and Walgreens over the people who are struggling to get by. There are people who can be thrown in jail simply for having a biological need.
6: A biological need. So that is Emily Gallagher, a current member of the New York Assembly, the same place where, not same seat, but same government local body that Zoran Mamdani was in before he was the mayor of New York City, suggesting that shoplifting is okay. And the last time I looked, while we feel, and I am Catholic, compassion towards the poor, poverty is not a permission slip to steal. And when Emily Gallagher says stuff like this, and then on the back end of allowing shoplifting, encouraging it if you're poor, she backs it up with blasting CVS and Walgreens as billionaires making poor people suffer. That creates class warfare. Class warfare. And by the way, she is a democratic socialist. No surprise there. But this intentional creation of class warfare is not what this country needs. And it's not what the Bronx, where she is, needs, or New York or any other city in America. And the fact that you have an elected official excusing really permissive. Shoplifting is beyond me. I just can't put my mind around it. I'm Griff Jenkins, and this is the Brian Kilmeade Show.
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25: And we're still working an injury crash eastbound Broken Arrow Expressway just before you get to Memorial.
8: Thank you, Denver. It is 10 o'clock. We've got sunny skies. We're up to 89 degrees here in Tulsa. From the KRMG 24-hour Fox News Center, I'm Ben Morgan with team coverage of our top stories. Google and Beale Infrastructure say they are behind Project Clydesdale, a massive 506-acre data center campus in unincorporated Tulsa County near Cherokee Industrial Park. The two companies released a joint news release this morning. In it, the companies highlight priorities like energy affordability, responsible water use, workforce training, and community partnership. Officials say the development will boost regional reliability, add high-quality jobs, and strengthen Tulsa County's competitiveness. We've got the full details at KRMG.com and on the KRMG app. Edmond police releasing body cam footage of the arrest of Oklahoma Secretary of State Benjamin LePack.
26: You're under arrest for public intoxication, and you're lucky it's not a DUI. You understand?
27: No, I don't.
26: You don't understand?
27: No.
26: Why do you not understand?
27: What have I done?
26: Drunk in public. And you drove here. Like I said, you're lucky it's not a DUI.
8: LePack was arrested outside of a McDonald's. Officers say he told them he'd went to McDonald's from home, but later said that he had been to church. LePack was previously arrested in May of 2021 and later pleaded guilty to actual physical control of a vehicle while intoxicated and transporting an open container. He reportedly received probation and community service. LePack has served in his current office since 2025 and is a former assistant district attorney in Rogers County. Tulsa's most accurate and dependable five-day forecast, three big things you need to know, and more of the Brian Kilmeade Show next at 10:02.
28: A few more districts heading back to class Thursday. Sand Springs, Sepulpa, and Claremore will be watching the roads around those schools, and we're still looking out to see if there's any relief from this heat. 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
3: Scorching hot through the afternoon, reaching 106 to 107. If we hit 107, that makes it the hottest day of the summer. Slight chance of a passing thunderstorm late tonight. Tomorrow, sunny, 99, and then back near 100 to 101 for Friday, Saturday, and Sunday. 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
1: Right now, it's sunny and 89 degrees here in Tulsa.
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2: If we make 106 this afternoon, that will tie us at the hottest we've been all year. 107, of course, would be the hottest temp we've seen. Tonight, some widely scattered showers and storms. Some could have some strong gusty wind. They'll be gone by daybreak, slightly cooler near 100 tomorrow and Friday, and just above 100 for the weekend and frankly for most of next week.
1: That's Fox 23 and KRMG chief meteorologist James Adelot. Traffic was heavier in Bixby school zones this morning as kids headed back to class.
3: More than 8,000 students started school in Bixby today. Outside Bixby High School, senior Chase King had a lot of mixed emotions.
4: It's kind of scary. 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
2: Hot through the afternoon, possibly the hottest weather we've seen so far this year, 106 to 107. Tonight, slight chance of rain and thunder. Tomorrow, sunny, 99. Friday, 101. And we'll keep highs near 101 for Saturday and Sunday. I'm Chief Meteorologist James Adelot for Fox 23 and 102.3 KRMG, Tulsa's News and Talk. It is

0: It's only getting hotter in Tulsa. Sunny skies, 92 degrees.
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0: Ukrainian President Volodymyr Zelensky firing a senior official amid a corruption investigation involving a deputy head of the presidential office.
2: Two.
0: The United Arab Emirates has suspended all trade with Iran after it said it has come under renewed fire from the country.
2: One.
0: And Democratic voters elevated a progressive Senate candidate in Florida, while Republican Byron Donalds, backed by President Trump, won the GOP nomination for governor. At 10:35, I'm Ben Morgan on 102.3 KRMG, Tulsa's News and Talk.
3: From his mouth to your ears, it's Brian Kilmeade.
4: This is the great Brian Kilmeade Show. Griff Jenkins pinch hitting for Brian today. And another day, another story in the WNBA. Something, if you would have asked me on New Year's Eve, you know, give me the top five stories you're going to be talking a lot about this coming year in 2026. I did not have WNBA on my bingo card, or that you are going to see a league having trouble defining what the W in their name means. And we're lucky now to have Kim Slusser, who is the ambassador for the Independent Council on Women's Sports, joining us. And Kim, I understand you have a daughter, Brooke, who was a former co-captain of the San Jose State University women's volleyball team. And I want to get into sort of, you know, your actual experience with this. I also know, I think I know, that you may be speaking at a rally tomorrow when the Indiana Fever travel to Dallas. Thank you for joining us.
5: Yes, thank you so much for having me.
4: So I want to get to what you're going to be saying at the rally, but I noticed that you've got on the XXXY t-shirt on, and
5: yes,
4: you know, having recently seen the Minnesota Lynx head coach Cheryl Reeve wearing a Trans Kids Belong t-shirt on the sideline in a game against the Fever, I was shocked when this mother and daughter, Casey and Annie Thomason, were literally wearing simply, you know, shirts like your shirt right there and got all kinds of grief. They actually joined Laura Ingram this week, and because they were wearing the XXXY shirt, they were asked to cover them up. Here's a soundbite from that mother and daughter reacting. I want to play this for you and get your thoughts. This is cut 34.
6: He didn't know what was offensive about it. He said he didn't even understand. But since someone told on us and said that they were offensive, we had to, you know, cover up, put on our, you know, our Atlanta Dream shirts instead of our XXXY.
7: I was flabbergasted. It's the first time I've ever experienced anything like that. And I had no words except, like, who's offended by a t-shirt at this point?
6: And who is offended by science?
7: That's what we
6: asked the security guard.
4: And that mother got it spot on. Who's offended by science? Your thoughts on this?
5: Yes, that's, you know, always where I come from with all of this, with everything we've been through with our daughter, Brooke. I just call it common sense, science, you know, biblical, truthful values. It's very simple. It's just saying men and women are different and that men should not be in women's spaces, whether it's in the locker room or in the apartment, which is what my daughter experienced at San Jose State. And it's just expressing that we just want simple, you know, fair and safe spaces.
4: So let's talk, so our listeners fully understand, with your daughter, Brooke. Walk us through your experience with this.
5: Yes. So Brooke was originally at another school and transferred to San Jose State. When she got there, she played on one of the top teams in the nation for volleyball for clubs. So she was used to being around girls that were really good players. Long story short, she got there and started noticing some things were a little bit different with one of the players, and then come to find out that this person is a male. Again, we just really come from a very simple, simplistic, this is a man, this is a woman, this is wrong, what can we do to change this? And of course, being in California and being San Jose State, she was, you know, had a lot of pushback. And it's basically been her in the lawsuit now with Riley Gaines and against NCAA, her own lawsuit with Icons against the Mountain West Conference. And we're going through that right now. So for us, it's just very simple. People try to make it into more than it actually is. for us, you know, people can do, and we always want to present with love to everyone, but do what you want to do outside of the sports, outside of our spaces, outside of the locker rooms. That's fine. But once you get into the sports and you get into the locker rooms and you get into the restrooms, it's not okay. You know, there's a man and there's a woman. It doesn't matter what drugs you take to lower your testosterone. It, you know, you're a man and you shouldn't be in the space. And that's really all it's about for us.
4: Have you been surprised by the fact that the WNBA says now that they're going to take some time to review this for weeks or months before they come to it? When it's back to, it reminds me of the moment with the Supreme Court Justice Ketanji Brown Jackson, when she could not answer what the definition of a woman is when she was being pressed on that. And but now, are you shocked by the reaction of the WNBA?
5: Sadly, no. After everything we've been through, it was sadly what I expected from the WNBA. They don't want to admit they're wrong. They don't want to come out and say that this should be only women's spaces. This should be only women's sports. And now with the two, you know, ex-NBA players saying that they want to be eligible for the 2027 draft, now they're being tested. So we'll see what happens. I'm very curious to see what they end up with as their definition for a woman.
4: If they ever get to one, and that's the shocking part of it. So you are going to speak at a rally ahead of the Dallas game tomorrow. What are you going to talk about? What's your message?
5: So we're there to, first of all, to support Sophie and the message, the very simple message that she gave during her interview a week or two ago. And just to support her and to let all of the girls, even bigger than that, all of the girls that play sports that are behind Brooke and Sophie coming up, that the ladder's not going to be pulled up behind them, and that we're there to support you and to hopefully bring common sense back to, you know, sports.
4: And, you know, it's really remarkable, I think, how well Sophie Cunningham has handled this. And you have to keep, as she does, go back to her original statement where she said, I got nothing against the trans community. I'm all about love. I'm all about inclusion. But when it comes to women's sports, in this case, women's basketball, there is a fairness to it. And, you know, it seems lost on the league, WNBA, that they should have from the get-go. They would have far less controversy, I would suggest to you, if early on they would have come to Sophie's defense and rallied around her to say, listen, you know, she is being very fair to trans people, the trans community, but this is a fairness issue. But they haven't. And now, and I want to get your take on it, Kim, it seems like that genie isn't going back in the bottle.
5: No, it's definitely not. I really honestly, to be brutally honest, I have a very hard time wrapping my mind around it. I don't understand where all this comes from. It's an ideology. It's, in my opinion, a mental illness. But back to the WNBA, I don't know. I really don't even know. I'm kind of speechless about it because it's just such, I'm a very commonsensical person. Mm-hmm. And so it's very black and white to me, sometimes to a fault, because I have a hard time understanding the other side. I don't see the WNBA changing the way that I think they're going to come out with the two guys that are making themselves eligible for the draft for the WNBA and say, well, you've played men's professional sports before, so you're not eligible, or come up with something like that. I'm like you. I really just don't see them coming around on this. I see them finding a loophole and not having to define what a woman is and not protecting the women's spaces.
4: I love, Kim, doing interviews on this topic with people like you, because it's almost like you're in some way trepidatious about saying that It's common sense because it's biology. It's straight up biology. All the memes are just like to die for on social media with these things. My favorite one of which that I'll paraphrase because I don't have the sound of it because I forgot to tell our producer Eric about it. But there was one person that played a Monty Python clip with John Cleese way back about this issue. I don't know if you remember where they're sitting around in the Roman Empire days and John Cleese is saying, I want to be a woman. And the guy says, why? He said, because I want to have babies. He said, you can't have babies. He said, why not? I said, because I'm not a woman. He's like, you haven't got a womb. And then Brian Cleese is like, don't oppress me. It's like they were ahead of their time, decades in the making. And yet now there is some tap dancing around it, which is a biological fact of nature. Do you think that this just continues to grow this push? Because we've seen obviously this issue coming up in other sports. Now it's arrived at the WNBA, which also I like to add to the discussion that they are shooting themselves in the foot because all of a sudden you have a level of popularity the WNBA never enjoyed with people like Sophie and Caitlin Clark.
5: I really don't see it changing. It's interesting you ask that. I see things getting better when it comes to our side, you know, when it comes to sanity, as I say, I see it getting better. And I love the popularity of this, like you say, with the WNBA, but I don't want to bring the WNBA money, you know, because of what they stand for right now. So it's kind of a hard one for me. Like I even had a friend the other day that I invited to come to the game in Dallas on tomorrow, which by the way, we are having the rally at 4:00 outside of the American Airlines Center.
4: Okay, good.
5: And she basically said, I don't want to buy a ticket and give the WNBA money. And because of them not standing, and she goes, I want to be there. And we have some people that are actually coming to the rally that are doing that, but they don't want to participate in buying the tickets for the WNBA because of what they stand for.
4: And that's voting with your pocketbook, which is very effective. You know, you talk about hoping things getting better. Jennifer Say, who is a big part of the XXXY move-in, and I'm sure you know as well, she talked a little bit on Stu Varney's show about the groundswell of support behind your move-in. I'll play this quick soundbite and get your thoughts. I'm going to guess you agree. Cut 36.
2: Corporate America, which includes the WNBA and the individual teams, and they don't realize that the public has moved on. You know, I will say this, I'm hearing, there was an article this morning in ESPN that people wearing pro-trans t-shirts were also told to cover them up. And I want to be clear, I'm not for that either. People can say whatever they want and wear whatever t-shirt they want. There's nothing mean about any of it. And no one should be censored. It's a t-shirt, for goodness sake. And I think the new news, though, is that people are willing to stand up and support the protect women's sports side of things. That's new, the groundswell of support. And the more they try to censor us, the stronger our movement grows.
4: I see you nodding your head, Kim. Your thoughts?
5: Yeah. You know, Jennifer's right. It's just craziness. It's basically suppressing free speech, you know, having your shirt covered up. And I also found it funny on another note that the biggest size poster they'll let us have tomorrow inside the American Airlines Center for the game is like a sheet of paper, like a 9.5 by 11.
4: Really?
5: So, yeah, it's interesting. It's because I'm sure they don't want any controversy. But no, I agree with her. It's ridiculous that they had somebody come up. I did notice that surprisingly, that the WNBA came out and said that was wrong, that they shouldn't have done that, and that whoever the guy was that told the girls to cut the mom and the girl to cover her shirts up shouldn't have done that. I don't think it was the WNBA. Correct me. I don't think it was the WNBA. I think it was the team, actually, that said that. It wasn't the NBA. So they're not speaking on it from what I remember. Yeah.
4: Yeah. Well, look, whether it is the team or the league sweeping an issue under the rug that they brought upon themselves is not going to work at all. And, you know... Charlie Hurd, my fellow co-host of Fox Friends Weekend, he and I have talked and joked a lot on the air that literally because of Caitlin Clark and because of Sophie Cunningham, we even bothered watching WNBA games. And I love sports. I love rooting for the Knicks. I love football, which is right around the corner. I've been watching baseball like crazy. But, you know, I will actually tune in, particularly when the Fever are playing. That's the only games I'm watching right now. And, you know, turning away a viewer like me is really, you've got to think like in the pure money-making business, if you want to keep your league in business, you need to attract more viewers and fans, right, not turn them away, right?
5: Right, exactly. You know, I feel the same way with you about, at one point, about the women's national soccer team with the Megan Rapinoe situation and the way she's feeling. I played soccer all through high school. And was going to play in college, tore my ACL, but I could not even watch the women's soccer team. Mm. I love soccer. I love it. And I just got a really bad taste in my mouth after the way that they speak up about it. And I wouldn't even put it on the TV because I, again, don't want to support something that it just made me sad. You know.
4: I know. Well, listen, Kim Slusser, thank you for joining us. We got to leave it there. We got to take a commercial break, but good luck at the rally, 4 o'clock tomorrow in Dallas at the arena. Good luck. Thanks for joining us.
5: Thank you.
4: All right. This is Griff Jenkins, and this is the Brian Kilmeade Show.
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0: A Jinx police officer was involved in a rollover crash yesterday afternoon while responding to a medical emergency involving a Jinx public school student.
8: Two.
0: The second part of a forensic audit into Tulsa Public Schools finances were released yesterday.
8: One.
0: And we are planning for the hottest day of the year today. I'm Ben Morgan.
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6: The realest of the real talk shows, the Brian Kilmeade Show. Griff Jenkins pinch hitting for Brian. And I mentioned in the last segment with Kim Slusser, a moment that has really defined this craziness with regards to fairness in women's sports. And that is the inability to define a woman. Let me take you back. The year was 2022, March. Supreme Court nomination for Ketanji Brown Jackson, who is now Associate Justice, asked by Senator Marsha Blackburn to simply define a woman, and mightily she struggled. Listen.
7: Can you provide a definition for the word woman?
8: Can I provide a definition?
7: Mm-hmm. No. Yeah.
8: I can't.
7: You can't?
8: Not in this context.
7: So
8: I'm not a biologist.
7: The meaning of the word woman is so unclear and controversial that you can't give me a definition?
6: And yet you had supporters of Brown Jackson saying that it was a politically charged line of questioning involving complex scientific intersections. What are we doing? How did we get here? How can a member of the third branch of government, the judicial branch, a justice, Ketanji Brown Jackson, can answer a simple biological question? And it has played out in multiple arenas, including professional sports, the latest in the WNBA. Some days I look at things and I think, what is going on? But that's why we talk about these things on the Brian Kilmeade Show. This is Griff Jenkins, and you never know what's going to come up next.
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6: The hottest day of the year has arrived.
7: Crews are still working an injury crash in downtown Tulsa. It's at Archer and Detroit.
6: Thank you, Steve. It is 11 o'clock. We've got sunny skies, 92 degrees. That extreme heat warning is in effect here in Tulsa. From the KRMG 24-hour Fox News Center, I'm Ben Morgan with team coverage of our top stories. 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
8: No long-term break from this heat scene over the next week to week and a half. Today, it's got a chance to be the hottest of the year so far. Now, a couple of scattered showers and thunderstorms late tonight and tomorrow morning. Could have some strong gusty wind. Slightly cooler near 100 tomorrow and Friday, and back just above 100 through the weekend, and it looks like for most of next week, too.
6: That's Fox 23 and KRMG Chief Meteorologist James Adelot. 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
6: New body cam footage released by Edmond Police showing Secretary of State Benjamin LePack's weekend arrest for public intoxication outside of a McDonald's.
12: So, I'm just going to be honest. People are calling because they're worried about you being intoxicated. Have you been drinking tonight?
13: Nope.
12: No. Where you coming from?
13: My home. Just a block away.
12: Okay. So, do you have any medical conditions or anything? Because you seem a little unstable and everything.
13: No, I'm good.
6: Officers say LePack first told them that he had went to McDonald's from home, but then later said he had been to church. While he did admit to officers that he had driven to McDonald's, he was not charged with the DUI. Attorney General Gunnar Drummond has called for LePack to resign. He had previously pleaded guilty to another alcohol charge back in 2021, reportedly received probation and community service. Tulsa's most accurate and dependable 5-day forecast, the 3 big things you need to know, and we've got the Eric Erickson Show next at 1102.
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4: Scorching hot through the afternoon, reaching 106 to 107. If we hit 107, that makes it the hottest day of the summer. Slight chance of a passing thunderstorm late tonight. Tomorrow, sunny, 99, and then back near 100 to 101 for Friday, Saturday, and Sunday. For Fox 23 and 1023 KRMG, Tulsa's news and talk.
3: Right now, we've got sunny skies and 92 degrees here in Tulsa.
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3: Iran denies firing missiles towards one of its neighbors.
6: One.
3: 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I'm Ben Morgan on 1023 KRNG, Tulsa's news and talk.

0: Did y'all see this clip from last night? Julio Rodriguez, my gosh, the Seattle Mariners playing the Milwaukee Brewers. Milwaukee's already up 19 runs. They got their 21st run last night because Julio Rodriguez in the outfield thought it was three outs, and so he threw the ball into the stands. They had another guy out there, and there were only two outs, so the Brewers got 21 runs. This is like watching the Democratic Socialists pick up wins in the Democratic primaries, knowing what's coming in November. The Democratic establishment is actually beside themselves excited that a Democratic Socialist won last night in the Democratic primary in Florida. You got that right. I've already talked to a couple of Democrats today, and they are just excited that Angie Nixon won last night in Florida. They love it. Why do the Democratic establishment consultants love it? Because they didn't think Vindman was going to win either, and now they're sure that Angie Nixon is going to deprive herself of money, and so they can spend it in Texas and Ohio, where the Democrats actually think they might pick back up Ohio now because of an AI data center backlash. We'll get to it. And in Texas, Ken Paxton is continuing to flounder around, the laziest candidate to ever run for the United States Senate, doing nothing that he needs to do to win. And the Democrats are like, well, with Nixon now winning in Florida, no Democrat is going to send money there. And the DSCC, the Democratic Senatorial Campaign Committee, is like, we're not spending money on her. So that frees up money to go to Ohio, go to Texas, now go to Alaska with that primary now. The Republicans are on serious defense now, but not in Florida, thanks to the Democratic Socialists of America. Now, before we dive into that, I got to say, the Republicans took out the trash in Florida last night. Corey Mills lost. Congratulations to Ryan Elijah. Very, very happy with Ryan Elijah's win last night in 4-7. The Floridians did the right thing, tossing Corey Mills, who, by the way, the president did endorse on Fox last night. Jesse Waters insisted the president had not endorsed Corey Mills, and Kevin McCarthy, the former Speaker of the House, said, no, he did endorse him. He did. The president today is retroactively saying Mills was scum and should have gotten out of the race and pretending he didn't actually endorse the guy. The guy stayed in the race because of the president's endorsement, just like Max Miller in Ohio. He lost now, Corey Mills did. Ryan Elijah will be the Republican nominee, and that seat now leans Republican. In Florida last night, the anti-Semites lost. The Republicans took out the trash. On Fishback Mountain, the anti-Semites can't quit James Fishback, but the voters rejected him thoroughly. He didn't even get to 10%. So I got to clue you in here. I got to fill you in on this one. This was very important. Most of you, including those of you in Florida, have no idea who James Fishback is. James Fishback is a raging anti-Semite who's probably going to jail for some legal issues. And he ran on an anti-Zionist, anti-Israel platform in the state of Florida. He was promoted by Joel Webbin, the anti-Semite pastor who I and others call Timu Matt Walsh. He kind of dresses like Matt Walsh and wants to sound like Matt Walsh, and he's nothing like Matt Walsh. Matt Walsh is an intellectual giant compared to this Joel Webbin guy who's just a dumbed-down short bus of a man who claims to be a pastor who one day will meet our Lord and Savior Jesus Christ, and they will be separated with the goats unless he repents. It's pretty obvious the guy's not actually Christian. He's actually having an event with Alex Jones, and it's the week, Trans Awareness Week, and they're like trans Christians. They're pagans who pretend to be Christians. This guy, Joel Webbin, the anti-Semite backing Fishback, just last week said he's within 5 points of the lead. He's within 5 points of the lead. He didn't get out of single digits last night. So what they're doing, and you got to pitch this, that Jack Posobiec kid and some of these other white nationalist sympathetic guys are like, he won all the college campuses. Everywhere there was a college campus, James Fishback won. When you look, he got like 25 votes at Florida State. 10 votes at another college campus precinct. And they're like, he won. Okay, he got 10 votes. He got 25 votes. That's not exactly winning anything. that these people, they're all Bernie Sanders bros, anti-Semitic Bernie Sanders bros, and they're trying to take over the Republican Party. They got J.D. Vance on their side, and this James Fishback guy was one of them, and he tried to persuade the college campus kids. What's remarkable, by the way, the school's just now starting down there, so there weren't a lot of college kids on those campuses. But what is remarkable is that you can see on these college campuses is that the wokes on the left and the right, the progressive left, the progressive right, college is destroying rotten all sorts of minds, not just on the left. You got right-wing anti-Semites on these college campuses, 25 of them at Florida State University who voted for this guy. He was out now blaming the Jews for losing his election. Then you got Dan Bilzerian, whose claim to fame as an internet poker star is he hangs out with a bunch of prostitutes or possible prostitutes on Instagram. Lots of rumors and allegations about that guy and his lifestyle in Las Vegas. Goes down to Florida, decides to run against Randy Fine. And again, his entire campaign is against Israel and against the Jews. And he loses. Majorly loses. Now, the downside is that 100-some-odd thousand people voted for Fishback. That's concerning that you've got 100,000 people in Florida, but most of them really aren't anti-Semites. They're to heck with the establishment, burn it all down people. But it's enough to get attention, and you should be alarmed. It's like in my state. I did an event last night for my buddy Tim Fleming. Tim Fleming's running for Secretary of State in Georgia. He got into a runoff, and his opponent, a guy named Vernon Snuggles Jones, got 27% of the vote. Let me tell you about Vernon Snuggles Jones. The reason he's called Snuggles is because Vernon Jones was a county commission chairman in DeKalb County, Georgia, and he sexually harassed a number of women. And one of them was very explicit in the details of how he sexually harassed her, and his response is that he was just snuggling. He was cuddling her and snuggling her. He wasn't actually meaning to sexually harass her, so we all started calling him Snuggles. This guy also is the Democrat of the county commission in DeKalb County, fired all the white employees, led to a big federal lawsuit the county lost. He explicitly fired all the white guys. He fired white employees. He sexually harassed women. He was a Democrat up until 10 minutes ago. He becomes a Republican, and he got 27% of the vote in the runoff. That makes you wonder, who the hell would vote for people like this? Fishback in Florida, Bilzerian, Vernon Jones, who, by the way, now says he wants to run against Raphael Warnock in 2028. Good luck. There are people out there who they don't care. They're just mad at everything, and they're just voting out of spite. And so the spite vote gets some votes. But you know what? I mean, there's this AI data center backlash out there. The spite vote on data centers could get some wackadoo socialists elected. In Florida, the Republicans overcame the spite of the weirdos and rejected them. So James Fishback and Dan Bilzerian, they will go join Podcastistan. And it'll now be the same 12 people in that circle of jerks interviewing each other over and over instead of the 9 people who were there before. They join Marjorie Taylor Greene and Thomas Massey and Candace Owens and Tucker Carlson and Alex Jones and some other nefarious types. And the rest of us will largely forget them. Well, the big thing, though, is that the Politico did a big story about Fishback. And now he may lose, but is he actually winning? No, the answer is no, he's not. The point here is that almost every single person listening to me right now does not know who James Fishback is. But if you live your life on Twitter, he's everywhere. And the amount of people who live their lives on social media, let me again remind you of the story of social media. 2,000 years ago, in the province of Judea, our Lord and Savior Jesus Christ was walking near a cemetery, and two possessed men came out and began harassing him. And they recognized that he was the Son of God. And they asked him to please do not send them back to hell, but cast them into a herd of pigs running by. You can read about this in Mark 5. Now, in Mark, it's one guy. In one of the others, it's two guys. And the reason is because Mark was writing to a specific audience that prioritized leaving out extraneous details and focusing on main characters. And the one guy did most of the speaking. And so in Mark, you only have one guy. And I think it's Luke, you have the story, and it's the two men. But you'll notice the one guy does all the talking, and that's the guy they focus on in Mark. Jesus casts the demons out of the men, and remember what is your name? Legion, for we are many. And he casts Legion out of the possessed men into the herd of pigs, and there were many demons. And they go into this herd of pigs, and they run down a hill into the lake, and all the pigs drown, and the people marvel. Well, demons, you must remember, don't drown. They are eternal beings. when they got out of the pigs, they had to do something. So they invented Twitter. And that is how you explain social media. And all the demons on Twitter, real big on this guy who hates the Jews named James Fishback, and all the rest of the people never heard of him. But the demons prey on the reporters, the godless secular atheists in Washington, D.C., who make up the bulk of our reporter class, and they've done profile after profile on James Fishback, building him up as some sort of major Republican candidate. He got single digits last night. Meanwhile, these same godless secular atheist reporters who hate conservatives and Jesus, they paid no attention to Angie Nixon, the Democratic Socialist, becoming the nominee. 13-1 spinning advantage for Eugene Vindman. Can you imagine the guy who was complicit in the impeachment of Donald Trump got beaten by a woman who spent 13 times less money than him? The hero of the Trump impeachment went down in flames to a Democratic Socialist. The Democrats have moved on. It's no longer about hating Trump. It's about hating America itself. Why? Because America reelected Donald Trump and gave him the popular vote. So America itself is bad. And so the Vindmans of the world must be discarded for the Angie Nixons of the world who hate the United States itself and believe it's a deeply racist and illegitimate nation. That is where the Democratic Party is. And again, the Democratic consultants I've talked to this morning, they're very happy that she won because they didn't think Vindman could beat the incumbent, Rick Scott, either. Ashley Moody, that they didn't think that either Democrat could win, but they know for certain that Nixon will not get any money, which is a good thing. And she, by the way, is a piece of work.
1: We have nothing to lose but our chains. Our chains are attacks on the Voting Rights Act. Our chains are them closing down our neighborhood schools. Our chains are them spending $1 billion on a ballroom you will never get to dance in. We have nothing to lose. We have nothing to lose. We have absolutely nothing to lose but our chains. I am State Representative Angie Nixon, and I am humbly asking for your support.
0: She did that in a church, by the way. Now, we have nothing to lose but our chains. Let's hear how she sounds when she's talking to white people on MS Now.
2: We're a member of the Democratic Socialists. There are a lot of candidates who have won in primaries who are members of the Democratic Socialists as well. You are also running, though, in a state Florida has, as you well know, and a lot of people are watching, know, a large population of people who fled countries like Cuba and Venezuela who may have a very unfavorable view of the term socialist, and they may not know you yet. So what is your message to them, and how are you going to appeal to them? Because you need to win them over, too.
3: Yeah, for sure. So I'm going to continue to work hard and go and knock on every door and have conversations with people, even if they may not agree with me ideologically. I want to be clear. I just recently joined the Democratic Socialists of America, but I'm also a union organizer. I'm a mother. I am a wife. I am a community organizer, a small business owner. And I'm going to have conversations with people about what it is that they care about.
0: Well, I appreciate that she's still got her southern twang when she talks on MSNBC. She's just less fired up for the whites of MS Now. So I appreciate that. I didn't know. I wanted to hear. She went from chains to, well, I'm a community organizer who's going to go have conversations. But she still keeps the southern twang. So at least it's authentic. But she's not going to win, and she's going to cause heartburn for the Democrats because of some of her really wackadoo positions. You will note that Jared Moskowitz, he won against a Democratic Socialist last night down in South Florida, the most Jewish district in Florida. The Jews turned out and voted for him. The Jews of Florida actually understand what persecution is, unlike the Jews in New York City now, who apparently are like, let's be persecuted by the wokes. It's kind of wild to see. Moskowitz won his reelection, and that's a good thing because the guy who was running would have gotten elected in that district, and he would have been a disaster. I would just note again, the Republicans last night, they got rid of all their anti-Semites, and in the Democratic primary, they made one their nominee for the Senate.
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6: Welcome back. It's Eric Erickson here, 877-973-7425. I got to play you this audio. This is David Jolly last night. He is the now Democratic nominee for Florida. Keep in mind, this guy was a Republican, a very moderate Republican. Hated Donald Trump, became a fixture on MS Now, and is now the Democratic nominee for governor. This gives you a sense of where the Democrats are on the Senate race.
7: Is this a state, Florida, that can elect you as governor, but also elect progressive Angie Nixon for the U.S. Senate at the same time?
8: We're going to find out. We're going to find out. Look, I reject the DSA. I reject socialism. I'm a capitalist, and I think capitalism provides the greatest amount of economic mobility. I have been with Angie on the trail, and I'll tell you this. She's a fighter. She leaves it all on the field. She goes in every room talking about what I talk about. Can we improve your access to housing, affordable housing, to health care? Do you know where to educate your kids? What is it that government can do where the private sector is unable to improve your life? Angie's out there fighting for those same values. I think she and I have a very different approach to this. But look, I reject socialism. 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
1: Of course, would be the hottest temp we've seen. Tonight, some widely scattered showers and storms. Some could have some strong gusty wind. They'll be gone by daybreak, slightly cooler near 100 tomorrow and Friday, and just above 100 for the weekend and, frankly, for most of next week.
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1: Scorching hot through the afternoon, reaching 106 to 107. If we hit 107, that makes it the hottest day of the summer. Slight chance of a passing thunderstorm late tonight. Tomorrow, sunny, 99, and then back near 100 to 101 for Friday, Saturday, and Sunday. 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
2: 11:34 is sunny, 93 degrees.
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2: 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I'm Bird Williams on 102.3 KRMG, Tulsa's News and Talk.
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11: Hello there. It is Eric Erickson here. I gotta play you guys. It just

0: crashed. I got to pull this audio up. This audio is amazing to me. This happened last night in the debate in South Carolina. If I were in South Carolina, I would vote for Ralph Norman. Ralph Norman is a longtime congressman. He will not serve in the United States Senate for a very long time because he's old, but he's a good guy. I like Ralph Norman a lot. Ralph Norman, you don't have to question where he stands. He's a rock-ribbed conservative. I don't know anything about Darlene Graham. I understand putting her in the position to fill in for Lindsey Graham after his untimely death. It's her sister. But one of the arguments was that she is his sister and essentially sat at his feet and learned all of his wisdom. And so not only should she fill in to serve out the rest of his term, but she herself should go on to be the senator from South Carolina. Her brother was known as a foreign policy whiz in the United States Senate. Whether you liked his position or not, you cannot doubt that he was a foreign policy guy. This happened last night in the South Carolina runoff debate between Ralph Norman and Darlene Graham. Greta Van Susteren was one of the questioners.
1: National security question as well. Senator, are Taiwan and the South China Sea national security issues for the United States? If so, why?
2: I'm sorry, could you repeat the question?
1: Are Taiwan and the South China Sea national security issues for the United States? And if so, why or how?
2: I'm just going to be honest here. I'm not on national security. I'm not that informed on national security. So, but I do support the military. My brother was in the Air Force for 33 years. So I will do everything I can to support the military. My dad was in the Army. I'm not a polished politician up here. National security is not my thing, not my area of expertise, but I do support the military.
1: Congressman, I'll give you a chance to respond, and I'm sure he recognizes that...
3: Taiwan's a definite ally, and we have a trading relationship with them that is beneficial to the United States, chips being one of them, and others. So what the president is doing right is he's enabling Taiwan to defend themselves against China. But it's peace through strength that he's showing with Iran that China, Russia, others are looking at it so that they don't want to deal with America, and that's why they haven't attacked Taiwan. If they had some weak Democrat in office like Biden or another Obama, yeah, they'd take it over. But we can't let that happen. We got to take a strong, a peace through strength is working.
0: You're Lindsey Graham's sister and you say you know nothing about national security? I feel bad for the woman. Her brother dies. They put her up there, but she said yes, and she did not have to say she would run for the full Senate term. She did not have to run. It was her choice. And so she got into the arena and she couldn't answer a question. And here's the other thing. Senator Graham, God bless you for what has happened to your family to put you in this position. But you do not have to be a foreign policy expert to understand Taiwan is our friend, China is not. You don't have to be a rocket scientist to understand that. Absolutely bizarro. Absolutely bizarro. Holy moly. Wow. I can't believe that Darlene Graham, Lindsey Graham's sister's like, I don't know anything about national security. Wow. Okay. Again, Ralph Norman, if you're in South Carolina, vote for Ralph. Ralph knows the issues and doesn't have to wonder about Taiwan. Now we got to pivot back. The Democratic Socialists of America. I want to play you this clip. This is Harrington on CNN last night.
4: Right, so where are these wins happening? Is there a specific area or what are you seeing with the numbers?
5: Yeah, okay. You might just say, oh, this is just a phenomenon in the Northeast. This is part of the Acela Corridor. This is just an urban phenomenon. No, not really. I mean, take a look here. Where DSA candidates won primaries for Congress, they're all Democrats. Yeah, you got three in New York. but you got two in Michigan, you got one in Colorado, you got one in Florida last night running for the Senate, and you got one in Pennsylvania. So this is not just a Northeast phenomenon in terms of these DSA candidates who are winning primaries. Yes, they are primarily in urban areas, but they are happening across the map, from the Northeast to the Midwest, to the Mountain West, and then last night down in the South in Florida. So this is happening across the political map. We are seeing these DSA candidates winning in Democratic primaries. As I said, they are becoming a larger part of the Democratic primary, not just in the polling data, but actual people casting their ballots, casting their votes for this, for these DSA candidates.
4: Give us some idea what the percentages are here of...
0: We can move on from there. We don't need the percentages. Here's the problem is that the DSA candidates and the DSA leaders are completely out of touch with the people they claim to represent, the working class. The working class. Let me read for you a tweet. I saw this morning and I was kind of stunned at the tone deafness of it. Grace Ryan is a Democratic socialist leader in New York City. Allow me to read for you Grace Ryan's tweet. Everyone's trying to dunk on me for being a progressive from a privileged background, but like, have y'all never heard, noblesse oblige. I have a moral obligation to use my advantages to help those who are struggling. Noblesse oblige. She sees herself as an aristocrat. What is noblesse oblige? It is the idea that people of high rank must act with honor and use their position to help others. It is a French term about how society was ordered in the French monarchy. The wealthy aristocrats had an obligation to take care of the poor, and her solutions to take care of the poor is to protect her position and make the poor perpetual victims. They will never be able to get rich if she has her way. In this country, unlike any country on earth at any time in history, the poor have a greater shot at getting wealthy than anywhere else. And the Democratic Socialists, they want to make the rich poor. They don't want to make the poor rich. As long as they don't have to give up their comfort and position. Or consider the DSA leader in New York City. This one as well blows my mind. Have y'all heard about this guy? This is kind of insane. There is a Democratic Socialist leader in New York City. His family immigrated to the United States of America from South America. He claims that they immigrated to escape American imperialism in South America. You got that right. They decided to escape American imperialism by coming to the United States. His parents are now multimillionaires who bought this kid a $1.5 million Brooklyn apartment. He wants to tax the rich. And he lives in a $1.5 million apartment. Now, not only that, someone pointed out his parents have a house on Zillow and you can rent it out for like $11,000 a week or some such. I mean, this is not a poor kid. His parents, how many of you, just question, how many of you set your kids up in a $1.5 million townhome? Multiple bedrooms. How many of you set your kid up that way? Oh, and by the way, it gets even better. There's other news you need to know about. This one is impressive to me. Are you prepared for this? It turns out that Abdul El Sayed's mother, you know, the guy in Michigan, his mother has ties to an Islamic terrorist group. Uh-huh. Yes. Yes. It is again, another wild thing to see that, Abdullah al-Sayed, his whole family, left-wing radicals, anti-American radicals. And Abdullah al-Sayed, he's got, multiple ties in multiple directions to individuals who are directly tied into Islamic terrorism. And he wants to be the senator from the state of Michigan. His mother, let's see, this is from the Midwesterner. Abdul al-Sayed's mother worked for a designated terrorist group, IARA, that provided direct financial support to Osama bin Laden, Taliban, and Hamas. Fatin al-Kumi and brother worked for the Islamic American Relief Agency that provided hundreds of thousands of dollars to bin Laden in 1999. From 1999 through at least 2004, al-Kumi worked for the Islamic American Relief Agency, also known as the Islamic African Relief Agency, which operated over 40 offices throughout the world, ostensibly focused on healthcare, orphans, and disadvantaged people in areas of conflict. In October of 2004, the United States Department of Treasury designated the Worldwide Network, along with five senior officials, as an organization supporting terrorism, including support for Osama bin Laden, the mastermind behind the 9/11 terror attacks carried out by al-Qaeda. The announcement alleged the IARA also supported Hamas and other terror organizations through at least 2003. In March 2007, the Department of Justice charged IARA U.S. with a 33-count indictment for illegally transferring funds to Iraq, violating federal sanctions. But wait, it's not just that. Abdullah al-Sayed's father-in-law, a top donor to al-Sayed's super PAC, is among the top leaders of a Muslim Brotherhood organization linked to terror funding. You will notice the pattern here. They scream Islamophobia to make guilty white elites ignore their ties to terrorism. Every time you think things can't get worse for Abdullah al-Sayed, they get worse. I mean, his sister is a radical. His mother worked for an organization that helped Osama bin Laden. His father-in-law funded a terror organization, has ties to it at least. This is getting absolutely out of hand. And now you've got the guy in New York City who is the Democratic Socialist of America leader who wants to tear down the wealthy. He himself lives in a $1.5 million townhome that his parents bought him. Yeah, here it is. Okay, it's $11,000 a month. The Democratic Socialist of America co-chair in New York City, Gustavo Gordillo, has a $1.5 million row home in Brooklyn his parents bought for him, and his father's house in Florida is renting for $11,000 a month. It's on the water. $11,000 a month. These guys cosplay as poor and out of touch and oppressed by the United States. I wonder if his parents are going to have to pay that pied-à-terre tax, because it's actually their property. He lives in it. They live out of town. So the fair market value of this place is $1,457,000. So you got the white girl in New York who's the Democratic Socialist leader saying she is essentially an aristocrat who must use her power to help the poor, just like the French aristocrats did. You've got the co-chair who lives in a $1.5 million house that his mommy and daddy bought for him as he wants to burn down the capitalist society around him. You've got Abdul al-Sayed in Michigan who also wants to burn down the capitalist society, whose mother has ties to a terror organization. His father-in-law has ties to a terror organization. He himself would not allow people to film all the Qurans in his house, and he just screams Islamofascism or Islamophobia. How dare you question any of my ties to terror networks? These people, they're part of the Red Green Alliance. My buddy Michael Youssef wrote that book about the Red Green Alliance. Islam is using secular progressives to advance inside the United States, and once they get in charge, they'll take out the progressives and everybody else. We're watching this play out in real time with Abdul al-Sayed in Michigan, and you got these guilty white kids in New York City who come from wealth thinking they need to destroy their family's wealth to help other people, so long as they don't destroy their own wealth. We cannot allow these people to take power in this country, and yet the Republicans are not bringing their best, and that's a real problem. The GOP has got to up their game, and the president needs to go take a very long vacation and stay off social media for the next few months while we focus on stopping the Democratic Socialists. I want you to come hang out with me on October 10th to my team. Notice I didn't transition by saying now. 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Lots of stories that you have never heard before in and out of politics. 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
0: Okay, this is really, really, really hilarious. Alexander Vindman, famous for the impeachment trial of Donald Trump, whatnot. He decides to go to Florida and run for the U.S. Senate. The Florida Democratic Party, this is from a story from last month, invited a small group of handpicked influencers to join their annual leadership conference at the Coronado Springs Convention Center to build online grassroots momentum ahead of November. But clips of leading Democratic Senate candidate Alexander Vindman retreating from their cameras filled the internet instead. Content creators posted various angles of the back of Vindman's head, showing him surrounded by staffers refusing to be interviewed. Vindman was so arrogant that he literally laughed at Angie Nixon and said he didn't even think he was in a primary, said political consultant Jacob Perry, who'd been in discussions with Vindman to join his campaign at one point. And then he scheduled a fundraiser in Martha's Vineyard for next week. The day before the primary, Republicans shot around the news of that fundraiser and asked if he was going to be doing it for Angie Nixon, his opponent, because the Republican polling all showed Vindman was going to lose. Vindman's own polling showed he was going to win. And by the way, this is one of the more remarkable stories this year. The number of candidates who have polling showing that they are going to win when they actually lose their races, there's clearly something up with some of the polling. Henry Olson actually has a great piece of the Washington Post today about how to navigate the polling, that actually some of it is very good. You got to know who you're dealing with. And again, what do I always say? Take the averages. Take the averages and deal with the good pollsters, not these fly-by-night guys. Some of whom are out there manufacturing polls just to screw up the averages. You got to weed those out. Vindman was just too arrogant and was convinced because he was the hero of impeachment he could win, and he went down in flames. Good riddance to the guy, by the way. Good riddance. Perfectly snug, wants to give you a good night's sleep. 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
7: Possible injury crash working right now at 85th in South Yale.
10: At noon, sunny, 93 degrees in Tulsa. From the KRMG 24-hour Fox News Center, I'm Bert Williams with team coverage of our top stories. Triple-digit heat and high humidity will keep first responders busy this week. Yesterday, IMSA responded to 12 heat-related calls and took seven people to the hospital, including a medical heat alert, and warning people to take precautions. So far this month, IMSA has responded to 102 heat-related illness calls in the Tulsa area. 65 of those patients had to be taken to the hospital. On their first day back, Tulsa Public Schools is focused on working with parents to make sure their students show up.
22: Superintendent Dr. Ebony Johnson says those efforts are already making a difference.
23: Decreased our chronic absenteeism rate between 5 and 6% in a year. Families really supporting us with that.
22: And Johnson says that they really want to continue improving that attendance rate this year. And the message to families is that it's important to get the kids through the door, and it's their first step in successful learning.
10: Fox 23 and KRMG's Bailey Coyle. Google and Beale Infrastructure say they're behind Project Clydesdale.
13: The two companies released a joint news release this morning. In it, the companies highlight priorities like energy affordability, responsible water use, workforce training, and community partnership. Officials say the development will boost regional reliability, add high-quality jobs, and strengthen Tulsa County's competitiveness. We've got the full details at KRMG.com and on the KRMG app. Ben Morgan, 1023 KRMG, Tulsa's news and talk.
10: Oklahoma House Speaker Kyle Hilbert urging voters to approve State Question 844 when it goes before voters next week. The measure deals with the state's manufacturing property tax exemption and would give the Oklahoma legislature authority to determine how local governments and school districts are reimbursed for property tax revenue lost through the exemption. More cities will get their Amazon packages delivered by drones.
24: Amazon Prime Air's drone delivery says it will expand to nearly 500 cities and towns by the end of this year. The company promises delivery of millions of items as quickly as 30 minutes. Amazon says its detect and avoid system will enable drones to independently monitor airspace and make real-time safety decisions. Drone delivery is currently available in seven states. It zips items through the air to drop them in backyards and driveways. Jenny Cosola, Fox News.
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3: Hot through the afternoon, possibly the hottest weather we've seen so far this year, 106 to 107. Tonight, slight chance of rain and thunder. Tomorrow, sunny, 99. Friday, 101. And we'll keep highs near 101 for Saturday and Sunday. I'm Chief Meteorologist James Adelot for Fox 23 and 102.3 KRMG, Tulsa's news and talk.
10: 12.06, sunny, 97 degrees.
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10: New data suggests more people are using LinkedIn as a dating platform. It's 12:06. I'm Bert Williams on 102.3 KRMG, Tulsa's news and talk.
4: Three, two, one, zero. 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

0: Ladies and gentlemen, boys and girls, welcome. It is Eric Erickson here across the United States. The phone number is 877-973-7425. Should you wish to be on the program, I'd be happy to have you. I want you to think about movies. Think about the bad guys in movies. Jack Nicholson is the Joker. He was kind of a cool, charming, charismatic guy. Things go bad, but he still remains the charming, cool, very crazy bad guy. Think about the Bond villains. The Bond villains have these cool layers. They're plugged into society. They're big with the elite. Think about so many of the sci-fi and fantasy movies where the villains are always come across as the charismatic, cool dudes. And it turns out that they're narcissists and they're evil, but they come across as just charming and cool for most of the movie. And the good guy is like, wait a second. These are evil people. These are bad guys. And I was like, no, that guy's so cool. He gave money to charity. A couple years ago, I've told you the story before. Those of you who are new, we got a lot of new listeners. So those of you who've been around for a while, just bear with me. Several years ago, I was doing a broadcast from WGAU, my station in Athens, Georgia. I need to get back up there. Philip and I were there. My wife calls Philip on the phone. I'm still on radio. My wife calls Philip on the phone and says, what did he say? Philip says, what do you mean? She says, there are police at the end of our driveway. What did he say? Philip says, I have no idea what you're talking about. She says, there are police at the end of the driveway. Eric has clearly made people mad on radio today. What did he say? There are police at the end of the driveway, and my wife's first thought was that I must have said something. And then a helicopter shows up, hovering. More police show up, and my wife is very concerned that I have insulted someone somewhere, and the police are coming to protect us from the bad men coming. No, no. Turns out my next-door neighbor was a drug lord who was the point man for one of the major cartels from New York to Miami. Tractor trailer gotten pulled over, had something like $20 million worth of meth and cocaine and crack and fentanyl and other stuff. You know, in our neighborhood, people who left their doors unlocked at night, their car's pretty safe neighborhood, they would find their guns missing the next day. The mom was getting her young kids to go through the neighborhood in the middle of the night and find unlocked cars and steal the guns out of them, file the serial numbers off the guns, and sell them on the black market. The father was running drugs from New York to Miami, and they had a grow house under their house. Now, my wife thought I was making it up. You could sit on my front porch at night, and you get the vague smell of marijuana. And it wasn't like someone was burning it. It's like you get off at the airport in Denver, and all you just smell weed. It's all the furniture factory warehouses. Those aren't furniture factory warehouses. They're actually grow houses for marijuana in disguise to limit break-ins. But you can smell that weedy smell. You could smell it. And it turns out they had a grow house under their house growing marijuana. The dad was involved in drugs, and the mom was getting the kids to steal guns. Well, they're in jail for a very long time now. The kids have moved on. Their oldest son had moved off to got a football scholarship, and everyone in the neighborhood thought it was odd. He just never came home to see his parents. Never, ever came home. But everybody loved the parents. The father was a major philanthropist for a local private school, gave lots of money to the private school, actively engaged in the community. Big drug lord. You get in the movies, think about the Bond villains, think about all the cool characters who turn out to be the bad guys in the movies. And in the real world, we are left with Daria Amodi, whose wife wanted to start a female-centric pornography company and reached out to Jeffrey Epstein post-conviction, reached out to Jeffrey Epstein to see if he wanted to invest in her pornography business. We are left with Sam Altman of OpenAI, who literally gave an interview about how cool AI is, that when your children have interests, you can give it to ChatGPT, and it will construct a podcast of appropriate length on that topic. So instead of having to talk to your children on the way to school, you can make them listen to the podcast. I kid you not. the villains of AI, is there any wonder there's public backlash to it? When you've got Dario Amodi out there trying to get his wife to partner with Jeffrey Epstein, and he himself is out there saying, we're going to kill your children and enslave you and take away your jobs, and AI is going to be wonderful and you'll love it. And Sam Altman is out there saying, you will not have to talk to your children ever again. You will allow the robot overlords to take over, and we will kill your job and educate your child how we want your child educated. I am Sam Altman. Have my product in your home and on your phone. These people are not what we were promised by the movies. They're like the evil guys, and we look at them and say, these people are evil. I mean, you're supposed to look at the evil guy and say, this guy is intriguing. I think I like this guy. And then when he's shoving you into the lava, you realize he's the evil guy. No, we got the guys coming out from OpenAI and from Anthropic saying, hey, we would like you to know that at the end of the day, we're going to shove you in lava, rape your children, and take society from you. The only normal one is Mark Zuckerberg. How is this possible? The guy everyone vilified as the robot is the guy who's like, you know what? We're going to create six-figure jobs for your kids. We're going to teach them skills. We're going to give them the tools and not charge them for it. We're going to open up community centers. We're going to invest in your local schools when you build one of our data centers. We're going to make this work for your community because you need these resources and we need this data center. And let's work together to make something great. Meta has figured it out. Mark Zuckerberg, you know the secret here. Mark Zuckerberg's wife is awesome. That number one, Mark Zuckerberg's wife is an awesome human. Number two, they are exceedingly far wealthier than I will ever be. But they have a family and they have kids and they have the semblance of normalcy. I have been to their home. Now, granted, they own all the property around them, but it is not the billionaire's lair. It is not what the other guys have. It's like they're raising their kids in as most of a normal environment as you can have for someone of that wealth and someone who so much of the world targets. And like they understand that they hired Dina McCormick, who is Senator McCormick's wife, who understands that you've got to sell communities on these data centers. Well, the Republicans are concerned because the AI data center backlash is growing. Now, one of the things that I used to tell politicians when I ran political campaigns is know when you are in the minority, even when you think you're right. And I know I am in the minority among a lot of my friends on the data centers. And my point is not that you should have a data center. It's that some communities, it would do them some good. But the Republicans are now worried about losing the Ohio governor's race and Senate race because of the AI backlash in Ohio. By the way, did you know that half of our economy's growth in the last year came from data centers? Like half of our GDP came from data centers. You get rid of data centers, you get rid of the growth. Our job market isn't really growing. The problem here is that the pro-AI data center people from the AI data centers, with the exception of Mark Zuckerberg and Meta, are profoundly evil and disturbingly unrelated people. I mean, when you've got the wife of the CEO of Anthropic trying to do a porn company with Jeffrey Epstein, and by the way, Epstein turned her down. Epstein had the opportunity to do a porno company that was made for, catered to young women, and he's like, that's a bridge too far for me. When you're too crazy for Jeffrey Epstein, maybe you should not be out there trying to sell AI to people, particularly when your spin is it's going to render you unemployed and you're going to love it. Or the Sam Altman guy out there who's just a weirdo, unrelatable weirdo. I will take your children and I shall educate them with podcasts so you do not have to talk to your children ever again. What normal person wants that? Interestingly enough, they're building a massive data center up the road from me. So I'm at the point where we are not financially there yet, but I want to start looking for the land because I want no neighbors, because we have people drive past our house all the time just to see if I live there. And it's so I want land, enough land, as my wife says, to bury bodies. Not that we would, just to be on the safe side, though. I want to be able to shoot guns and just, I want land. So I'm looking and I realize there's this massive tract of land, hundreds of acres north of me, that is now a Google now owns it. They're building a data center. It's not far from me. Do you know there was some, but not a lot of local opposition. Most all of the opposition came from out of town. It was people from either North Atlanta or from out of state who came in to oppose this data center. The data center is actually going to provide enough tax revenue now that property taxes for homeowners in that county are going to go down. It's actually going to provide jobs for people in the area. Like it's local contractors who have got the electrical contracts and the cement contracts and the building contracts. It's locals actually benefiting the local economy. But then you go to Ohio, and there's massive outrage about data centers in local communities, enough so that Vivek Ramaswamy is producing this plan. And by the way, it's a very good plan that says if you have a data center in your community, you're not going to pay property taxes. The data center is going to have to cover the property taxes of the community. And he's trying to sell it that way because he understands that they're kind of necessary to the economy. Jason Kelsey is running an ad talking about they're consuming all the water. He's got a company called Garage Beer, and they're partnering with some other company. They want you to mail your pee to the data center companies. That's what they're trying to do. Someone should mail their pee to his brother, given his poor performance for the Kansas City Chiefs this past year. I don't know that Jason Kelsey knows this or not, but without a data center, you can't listen to his podcast. Isn't it kind of wild? Some of the loudest opponents, like the Democratic Socialists of America, they're the wealthy kids who want to destroy the rich. You got Jason Kelsey, who relies on data centers for you to connect to him, who wants to ruin the data centers. The Republicans are starting to sound the alarm that this is becoming a major issue the Democrats have seized upon. And I can tell you it is. There are a number of Republicans and Democrats who have lost primaries because they didn't forcefully oppose data centers in their area. This is from Axios. The Senate GOP campaign arm in a private memo to top AI companies warns that toxic views of U.S. data centers are killing the party's chances of holding a vital seat in Ohio. In the memo obtained by Axios, the National Republican Senatorial Committee says Democrats have made data centers a centerpiece of their campaign to defeat Senator John Husted of Ohio, and it's working. If he loses and data centers get the blame, politicians across the country will take notice, and they will not go near the next one. This has become a sleeper issue, the campaign cycle. AI CEOs and top Republicans share the rising panic. They tell us internal polls show data centers are as popular as spent nuclear waste and more broadly have become a proxy for feelings about AI. Tech giants are scrambling to pull together media campaigns to try to shift opinion before it hardens locally, but Democrats are dummies and they see the polling. Every politician who previously embraced data centers, including Josh Shapiro, are trying to crack down on them before the next election cycle. There are now more than 4,000 data centers online across the U.S. with another 3,000 planned. Houston's opponent in Ohio is former Senator Sherrod Brown, and he spent millions of dollars on a summer ad campaign calling Houston the face of data centers in Ohio. And Republicans say the issue is especially potent in heavily blue-collar Ohio because the state has several big data center projects in the works. It is a big problem for the Republicans. But I would submit to you the biggest problem is not actually the data centers. It's that the faces of the data centers are the evil villains we've been warned about. The CEOs of the data centers are their own worst salesmen. They're nasty people, out of touch with America. The only one who seems to know how to save the data center is Zuckerberg. And I will tell you again, it is because he is married and has kids and tries to live a normal life as much as someone of his wealth can. And understands that you're not going to be able to sell a data center by telling people it's going to destroy their jobs and their community. Instead, you got to go provide them the six-figure jobs and the investment in their community and show you want to partner with them. Something that the other AI companies have not been able to figure out for the life of me. I cannot figure it out other than they are the evil people that we believe that they actually are. And they may destroy our economy in the process and also kill off the GOP's chances of having even a moderately mitigated November.
1: 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Those who disagree with him, also listen. listen to see what he's going to say next. It's the Eric Erickson Show.
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5: Temperatures today could reach 107 degrees. I'm Bird Williams.
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6: Mike Lester, fiduciary wealth manager and founder of Talon, is in the studio. I'm Cheryl White. And Mike, I want to talk about annuity sales right now.
7: Okay.
6: Yeah, they're through the roof. $464 billion in 2025.
7: And every time you bring it up, they're always through the roof.
6: I know.
7: Okay.
6: Why is that?
7: I think I know why. Doesn't mean I have to agree with it. There is the incentive to promote them. And then I would take it a step further and I would say it's marketing. The more information you get out there, or the more awareness that the insurance industry, which, I mean, all annuities come from insurance companies, just in case some of our listeners don't know. So these are insurance products that are generated by life insurance companies. And it's very, very profitable for not just the insurance companies, but it's also very profitable for the advisors that sell them to promote them. They're both doing well. So the more you can sell, the more you can make, and then the more you want to sell, and marketing makes that happen. You would think that there was a tremendous amount of regulation when it comes to annuities in general and advertising for annuities and all of that.
6: Well, yes.
7: Well, yeah, one would think. And it's not that there aren't rules, and it's not that there isn't regulation, but somebody has to actually enforce it, right, for anything to ever happen. And that's a big, big problem. So the financial services industry, not the insurance industry, but the financial services industry, the more regulated side of it where we are, you know, being fiduciaries and SEC registered, it has been fighting for years to have way, way more regulation and tougher rules and everything else when it comes to the annuities. And they've had a very, very hard time doing it. So I really, really hate that the industry allows the advisors and the insurance companies to state that the money that you get out of your fixed index annuity is income. That's horribly misleading. I haven't experienced that. To me, income is, let's say you had $100,000, you invested it. Let's say you made 10% on your $100,000. Now I've got $110,000. I pull the $10,000 out, I still have $100,000. That was income. I made the money. The fixed index annuities, very, very rarely, if, you know, and over a long enough period of time, in my opinion, never work that way. So if somebody is taking your money, putting it into an account, telling you have to leave it locked up in there for 10 years and saying you get guaranteed income, but every time they send money to your checking account, they're just paying you out of your own pocket, it's not income.
6: If you have questions about annuities or would like to learn more about Mike and the Talon team, call 918-262-2000 and ask about your complimentary comprehensive financial plan, plus the gift of a will and trust, no cost and no obligation. 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
12: So I had one of those just inspecting full body MRIs the other day. Where they just, it's like, is there anything possibly wrong? Let's just go see. I mean, if something happens to me, the whole company goes belly up. So better be safe than sorry. And, possibly looking at this company being an advertiser, the Prenuvo, they were on, just north of my office. So I get it back. Let me just read for you the findings from the circulatory system report. Abdominal aortic aneurysm. Aberrant right subclavian artery, ascending aortic dilation, descending thoracic aortic dilation, enlarged heart, indeterminate cardiac lesion, pericardial effusion, pericardial fat. I read that. I was like, I'm going to die. And I scanned all of it, and it just got worse and worse and worse. Lung lesions, among other things. And only down at the bottom did I realize, oh, that's all the stuff they looked for. I was in my car, got the report. Like, I'm starting to have a panic attack. Like, I got an enlarged heart and fluid on my lungs and fluid on my heart. And I got lesions in my lungs and a lesion on my heart. No. That's all the stuff they looked for. Turns out there's nothing there on the report. Talk about a panic attack. Turns out I'm fine. There's nothing wrong with me at all. And they even found, contrary to what some of you think, they found a brain. They did. They showed up. I can see the image. 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
13: Residents not happy in OKC.
14: The right lane of northbound Highway 75 ramp to Highway 67 or 151st Street there in Glenpool. That's closed until 9 o'clock tonight for surface repairs.
13: At 12:30, sunny skies, 99 degrees in Tulsa. From the KRMG 24-hour Fox News Center, I'm Bert Williams with team coverage of our top stories. OKC residents steamed over the decision to keep using flock cameras.
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9: 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If we hit 107, makes it the hottest day of the year. Slight chance of a thunderstorm overnight, maybe a little cooler tomorrow, but not much. 99 the high, 101 for Friday, Saturday, and Sunday too. 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
1: 12:35, sunny, 99 degrees.
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11: Hello. How are you? It's Eric Erickson here. 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If you use Eric as your promo code at checkout, you get 15% off. I, my friends, am taking a golf lesson this afternoon. I hope no one gets hurt. We need to talk about Ukraine. I'm not good. I make people who are bad golfers feel like, man, I'm good. Cause I'm not. Ukraine. The Ukrainians are blowing up wild berries.

0: Now, I have to tell you, I consider myself an informed person, an educated person. And when I saw these headlines about Ukraine blowing up wild berries in Russia, I thought, okay, I would do that because I hate berries, but why are they targeting wild berries in Russia? Yeah, y'all, I don't like fruit. I'll eat an apple. Apples I can handle. And bananas, I'm just morally opposed to bananas because my grandfather, when I was a kid, didn't have any teeth, and my sister and I had to watch him eat soggy cornflakes and Campbell's vegetable soup and old, like, almost black bananas. I'm like, I can't, none of us could do it. My sisters and I, none. They'll eat banana products. And I'm like, I can't do it after years of watching. Nope, can't do it. I am very anti-fruit, particularly berries. I'm allergic to melons. Berries, I just don't like. My sister loves strawberries so much, and just the smell of strawberries makes me want to gag. So when I saw that Ukraine was blowing up wild berries in Russia, I thought, well, I mean, I'm down for that, but why? Why are? Well, it turns out it's not wild berries. It's wild berries, which is the name of their Amazon knockoff. Wildberries is a company in Russia that is the Russian economy's version of Amazon.com. And they are blowing up the distribution facilities and the supply chain network of Wildberries. Because Wildberries, the company, doesn't just supply the Russian consumer with overnight toilet paper. It supplies the Russian military with a lot of supplies that Russian soldiers like. Not only that, the Ukrainians have now calculated something else. The Russians, in their economy, because it is so war-centered now, they're not feeling the costs of the war. So to feel the costs of the war, they're blowing up the distribution centers of the companies that not only supply the Russian military with things, but also supply Russian civilians with lots of things that the Russian civilians like. And as long as Wildberries has distribution facilities, Russians can still get their products delivered in 24 hours, just like you and I can, and they don't have to feel the pain of the war. So the Ukrainians launched 600 drones in Russia yesterday, day before yesterday, and they blew up the major distribution facility for Wildberries outside of Moscow. They have blown up refineries. You've got now J.D. Vance essentially begging the Ukrainians to hold their fire. We have the sitting vice president of the United States, who long wanted to get out of Ukraine and did not want to support Ukraine and thought the Russians were in the right, is now asking the Ukrainians to pull their punches like he got Donald Trump to do against the Iranians. Look how that well that's gone for the United States. The Ukrainians, for their part, they are ignoring the pleas of J.D. Vance to take it easy on the Russians. This is from Reuters. The Associated Press, I'm sorry. Waves of Ukrainian drones targeting the massive logistics center outside Moscow overnight. The next morning, it was still ablaze, dark smoke rising into the city from what was one of Russia's largest retail warehouses. Hundreds of miles away, Ukrainian drone crews had barely paused after the night's work before starting to prepare for another attack. A small group of soldiers quickly assembled in a sunflower field in southern Ukraine, gathering around 20 small plane-like drones laden with explosives before launching them towards Russia. The launch of Ukraine's 413th Raid Unmanned Systems Regiment on Sunday morning was observed by a team of AP journalists, a rare glimpse into a rapidly expanding part of Ukraine's war effort. It's Ukraine's latest tactic, long-range drones designed to carry the war deep inside Russia, striking military, industrial, and logistical sites from the front far from the front lines. Kyiv has stepped up its attacks on Russia this year with long-range missiles and swarms of drones targeting military industries and energy facilities. It has also increasingly pummeled giant Wildberry depots, burning billions of dollars worth of merchandise belonging to Russia's online retail giant. Those attacks have brought the war home to the Russian public, nearly 4.5 years into Moscow's full-scale invasion of Ukraine. The scale of the attacks has also forced Russia's military to stretch air defenses over a larger area, disrupted airports, sparked fuel shortages, and undermined morale in Russia. The regime's commander, Yevhen Karas, said his unit has taken part hours earlier in the strike on the Wildberries warehouse 28 miles south of Moscow during one of Ukraine's largest attacks on Russia to date. Ukraine will need to punish Kremlin if we want to get a stable, long period of peace and normal peace. The bigger casualties they have, the sooner they will go for peace, he said. Ukrainian officials aim to make the Russian public feel the war's consequences and pressure Vladimir Putin into negotiating a peace settlement. Putin has so far shown no signs he intends to end the war. This piece goes on for quite a while, and it is a very, very impressive operation. Fuel stations in Russia, particularly those around Moscow, are beginning to limit their supplies of gas. St. Petersburg, too, is having problems. Major Russian cities that have not felt the war effort, as Ukraine has on a daily basis. Now, I want to step back and bring this home. Including our vice president, who also thought he could cut a deal with the Iranians, and that, you know, as he told Jake Tapper, after 47 years, they decided they didn't want to kill Americans anymore. It was our vice president who also decided that he wanted to be on the side of the Russians, and he convinced the president the Ukrainians were no good, and the president had that fateful visit with Volodymyr Zelensky that was broadcast live across the world as he eviscerated the Ukrainian president. And then threw him out of the White House at the behest of the vice president. We have been told by voices such as Tucker Carlson, to those at the Heritage Foundation and the like, that Ukraine doesn't have what it takes to beat the Russians, that we shouldn't support the Ukrainians, that the Russians are the good guys, the Russians want to be our friends, the Russians can be welcome into the Western fold. The Russians are right now arming Iran, along with the Chinese. There's another report out today that the Chinese and the Russians are together rapidly not only rearming the Iranians, but providing them new targets of American military operations in the Middle East in case Iran wants to go on offense at a time that they all believe we are short of missiles. The Russians and the Chinese appear to be urging the Iranians to go on offense against us. An attack could come at any moment. And we have people in Washington, D.C., particularly on the right, who have been cheering on the Russians and trying to get us to not be allies with the Ukrainians, to not help the Ukrainians. And you know what has happened as a result? To a degree, not only have the Ukrainians stood on their own two feet, the Ukrainians are now willing to help us. And the question is, will the president of the United States take Ukrainian help? It was, again, the vice president of the United States who insisted to the president that we should not accept Ukraine's help. Remember, Ukraine wanted to help us take out the Iranian drones because the Russian drones are Iranian drones. Iran was giving drones to Russia to use in Ukraine, and the Ukrainians figured out how to undermine, detect, and shoot down the Iranian drones. And the president told Ukraine, we didn't need their help in the Middle East. Saudi Arabia, the United Arab Emirates, Kuwait, Bahrain, and Israel all went to Ukraine separately and said, hey, we would very much like your help. And so the Ukrainians, in a war for survival against the Russians, diverted key strategists and soldiers and equipment to the Middle East to help our Arab allies defend themselves against the Iranians, as the Ukrainians have been doing. We could use an ally like Ukraine. Our supply chain is having troubles. I told you again, my buddy who says the big issue with supply chain is Congress hasn't appropriated money and the Pentagon never told the defense industry to ramp up. Ukraine's already ramped up. We could be using Ukrainian drones. We could be buying drones from Ukraine. That gives them money to make more drones and also provides us the drones and missiles we don't currently apparently have. There are warning signs flashing. This is from CNN. Oil prices are once again uncomfortably high, but the bigger problem is lurking just beneath the surface. What initially began as an oil supply shock caused by the Strait of Hormuz blockage is morphing into a fuel supply crisis. Refineries face a perfect combination of war and export restrictions, which is limiting how much crude oil they can turn into the gasoline, jet fuel, and diesel that powers the global economy. A key measure of refining profitability, known as the diesel crack spread, as I mentioned yesterday, skyrocketing to $102 a barrel on Monday for the first time ever, nearly tripling pre-war levels. Diesel crack spread measures how much refineries could earn on each barrel of crude they turn into diesel. This is man bites dog news. The market is screaming that we're short. Bob McNally, the president of Rapidian Energy Group, told CNN supplies of fuel remain historically tight because three of the four global refining hubs are in severe distress. Refineries in the Middle East have been attacked during the Iran war, and the refineries that are unscathed have had trouble shipping because of the standoff in the Strait of Hormuz. But it's not just the Iran war. Refineries in Russia, a major exporter of fuel, have been crippled by drone attacks from Ukraine. Approximately 40% of Russia's refining capacity is offline now, translating to around 3% of global refining capacity. Facing fuel shortages at home, Moscow has banned gas and diesel exports through the end of January 2027. And then there's China, another major fuel exporter. Beijing has helped prevent oil prices from spiking to $150 a barrel by slashing its oil imports beyond what many thought possible. But Beijing has also sought to avoid domestic fuel shortages by limiting its own fuel exports. That leaves the U.S. Gulf Coast as the only game in town. And American refineries are running all out to capture the historic profit margins. Did you know the United States of America is right now exporting more oil than all Middle Eastern countries combined? We are on the verge of exporting more oil than all of OPEC combined. And remember, just like with the data centers, the left did not want us to start fracking and drilling, seeding the same conspiracies. By the way, remember that with fracking, it's causing earthquakes and your tap water to boil and burn. And with data centers now, it's the vibrations are causing miscarriages. That's not true, just like it was not true that the fracking was causing your tap water to explode. But that's one of the wild claims. This is the Secretary of Energy, Chris Wright.
1: Their exports today are zero barrels of oil per day. The United States military is bringing out 8 or 9 million barrels of oil per day. Is that America that's controlling what's happening there, or is that Iran controlling what's happening there? The data is pretty clear on that. That's America.
0: That's America. Iran is doing nothing, and we're sending 8 to 9 million barrels a day. This is one more from the Secretary of Energy.
2: We can produce more oil and gas at less cost than we ever could before. That's grown American production. And the Permian Basin, where we are right now in West Texas, the production, when President Trump was first elected 10 years ago, since then, oil production in this basin, America's largest oil field, oil production has quadrupled. Natural gas production has grown sevenfold. And so this is about innovation, and this is about unleashing American energy.
0: Which we need to do and which we are doing and which the left has long opposed. The same people who don't want the data centers now are the people who opposed fracking back in the day. And without that fracking, we would be in an energy disaster in this country. By the way, the Secretary of Energy, sharp guy, Chris Wright, that guy knows his stuff. Bringing it full circle. Without us, the world would be descending into chaos, right? In fairness, we started it with Iran. We don't seem to have a way out. The president doesn't seem to want to engage. He wants to bring economic pain to Iran at a time there are growing calls in the press to warn us that Iran may go on offense against us, thinking that we are vulnerable right now. And also, we got economic turmoil, the bond situation. The Secretary of Treasury has had to intervene, and we are pumping out enormous amounts of oil right now, and still our prices are high as we head to the midterms. There has never been an August before a midterm with gas prices as high as they are right now. The only way out is through Iran, and we should be partnering with the Ukrainians. Our enemy is their enemy. It makes sense. And I sure hope the president starts listening to competent people who don't just fantasize about aligning Russia to the West.
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0: Welcome. It is Eric Erickson. 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Text Eric, E-R-I-C-K, to 33777. Get the show notes, the live stream, the podcast, so much more. This is from Notice. Corey Mills' downfall came from inside the House. As allegations of sexual misconduct, questions about his military record, and campaign finance violations surrounded Florida Representative Corey Mills, House Republican leadership, the White House, and a majority of the GOP conference privately stayed behind him. Publicly stayed behind him, I should say. Behind the scenes, however, they were trying to recruit someone to run against him. Well, Ryan Elijah, won against Corey Mills. What I just find remarkable, though, is the lack of public support by Ryan Elijah. It would have been the right thing for the Republicans in D.C. to do, to come out and say, Corey's got to go. He's damaged goods. Mike Herodopoulos, a freshman member of the Florida delegation, grew concerned. He worked behind the scenes to recruit a primary challenger, and he helped engineer Mills' defeat. A former president of the Florida State Senate, Herodopoulos, had seen the movie before. He believed Mills was more than a flawed incumbent. He posed a threat to the majority. While Herodopoulos believed Mills could fend off a primary challenge, he predicted he would struggle in the general election. Mills has faced a series of controversies in the past year. Notice reported in 2025 about discrepancies showing Mills' Bronze Star Award from the Army. Army soldiers cited in the document submitting Mills for the honor said they had no recollection of Mills actually being present at the incident it listed. Notice also reported last year that while he was a candidate in 2021, he was caught with sex workers in Tbilisi, Georgia, while on a rescue mission to Afghanistan. More recently, Mills was accused of domestic violence by one partner and separately receiving a restraining order from an ex-girlfriend. Herodopoulos said he believed it was incumbent upon me to find a candidate, so he approached Ryan Elijah, a former TV news anchor. Ryan and I have always talked about him potentially running. We'd had conversations, and he was ready to step up and make sure his community was well represented in Congress. Elijah announced in April, but still a long-shot bid. Herodopoulos worked the ground and campaigned in Florida, and back in D.C. was working behind the scenes. It is a very good thing that Ryan Elijah won. 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
21: At 1 o'clock, sunny skies, 101 degrees in Tulsa. From the KRMG 24-hour Fox News Center, I'm Burt Williams with team coverage of our top stories. Iran denies firing missiles toward one of its neighbors.
22: The United Arab Emirates says it detected two ballistic missiles being launched from Iran. The UAE has suspended all trade, commercial activities, and financial transactions with Iran, calling the incident an escalation that undermines peace and security. Iran's foreign ministry has called the Emirati claims baseless. Jonathan Savage, Fox News.
21: Edmond police have released body cam footage of the arrest of Oklahoma Secretary of State Benjamin Leepaw.
23: You're under arrest for public intoxication, and you're lucky it's not a DUI. You don't understand?
24: No.
23: Why do you not understand?
24: What have I done?
23: Drunk in public.
21: Leepak was arrested outside of a McDonald's.
7: He was previously arrested in May of 2021 and later pleaded guilty to driving while intoxicated and transporting an open container. Leepak has served in his current office since 2025. The hottest day of the year has arrived.
1: No long-term break from this heat scene over the next week to week and a half. Today, it's got a chance to be the hottest of the year so far. Now, a couple of scattered showers and thunderstorms late tonight and tomorrow morning could have some strong gusty wind. Slightly cooler near 100 tomorrow and Friday and back just above 100 through the weekend, and it looks like for most of next week, too.
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7: September 18th, Owosso will hold a special free screening of the Outsiders movie at Ator Field, which was featured in the movie. 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
7: 102.3 KRMG has told Tulsa's most accurate and dependable five-day forecast.
1: Scorching hot through the afternoon, reaching 106 to 107. If we hit 107, that makes it the hottest day of the summer. Slight chance of a passing thunderstorm late tonight. Tomorrow, sunny, 99, and then back near 100 to 101 for Friday, Saturday, and Sunday. I'm Chief Meteorologist James Adelot for Fox 23 and 102.3 KRMG, Tulsa's News and Talk.
7: 106, sunny, 101 degrees.
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7: 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I'm Bert Williams on 102.3 KRMG, Tulsa's News and Talk.

0: Ladies and gentlemen, boys and girls, welcome. It's Eric Erickson here across the United States. Delighted to have you with me. The phone number is 877-973-7425. That's 877-9-7-ERIC, E-R-I-C-K. If you text Eric, E-R-I-C-K, to 33777, you get the live stream, the show notes, the podcast, everything you need to stay in touch with the show. I'm going to sing now the praises, not of data centers. No, no. Let's sing the praises of Big Pharma. Have you heard about this story today? This is a very big deal. An experimental, brace yourselves for this, mRNA-based vaccine succeeded in preventing cancer from coming back or spreading in a study of high-risk melanoma patients, Moderna and its partner Merck said Wednesday, paving the way for a potentially new life-extending treatment for the thousands of people diagnosed with the deadly skin cancer each year. Moderna shares more than doubled mid-morning Wednesday, while Merck's stock gained more than 10%. The companies were on track to add more than $50 billion in market capitalization combined. The study looked at people who had surgery to remove a melanoma. The point of the treatment was to reduce the risk of it coming back. The company said the late-stage study, which tested the personalized cancer vaccine Intismerin in combination with Merck's blockbuster cancer immunotherapy Keytruda, met its main goal of extending the time before cancer returns in high-risk patients. The study also met a secondary goal of preventing the disease from spreading to different organs. I have a feeling that this is just the beginning of a new field, said Jane Healy, vice president of oncology at Merck, adding the goal for patients is to give them longer without having to worry about treatments for cancer. The companies didn't provide specific details about how long patients taking the Moderna-Merck combination lived without their cancer progressing or how long they lived on average. The companies will present more details at a medical conference later this year. The results marked the first successful late-stage trial for a personalized mRNA cancer therapy, validating decades of research into custom treatments engineered specifically for an individual's tumor mutations. For Moderna, these results could pave the way for its entry into the $240 billion-plus year cancer drug market, a boon for a company that's been dependent on COVID vaccine sales. There are everywhere these days, particularly online, conversations how bad things are. The cost of living is bad. Society is bad. The country is in decline. Everything and everyone feels terrible. I need to say again that the more time you spend on the internet, the worse you think the world is. And I don't think it's a coincidence. And, you know, I told you that story. It's my flippant explanation. Jesus casts the legion of demons out of the two possessed men in the cemetery. The demons get into the pigs. They run down the hill into the lake. They drown. And, well, they're eternal. They got to do something. So they start Twitter and social media. When my kids were little and as they grew, I told them repeatedly, the devil is going to try to find you on the internet. It's not something flippant. I really do believe there is evil. Evil, in my view, is the absence of God. And that absence of God is going to try to find you in your life. And it's going to try to drive despair. It's not a coincidence that as more people have gotten isolated, more people have depression. There is a story out in the, we put it in the show notes, that there are more single men now than married men, and that the younger you are as a man, the more likely you are to be single, and that social trust among Gen Z and Gen Alpha, the youngest among us, when they hit teenage and late teenage years and head into their 20s, their lack of trust of the social settings around them and their lack of social trust of those around them is the highest it's ever been in society. And it comes from isolation. And as people become isolated, they become more conspiracy minded. And one of the most pernicious conspiracies in the world today is that somehow Big Pharma is trying to keep you sick. I know people who believe that pharmaceutical companies could cure cancer tomorrow if they wanted to. Not a single one of these people has the education to be able to develop the drugs that other people develop within big pharmaceutical companies. Not a single one of them. And yet they're convinced that though they are not as smart as the people making the pharmaceuticals, that surely those pharmaceutical companies could cure people of diseases if they wanted to. My wife has an incurable form of cancer. It is not cancer from anything she has done in life. She has lung cancer, stage 4. She's done nothing wrong in her life to get cancer. She hasn't smoked. She hasn't lived an unhealthy lifestyle. She just has bad genetics. Her mother died of cancer. Her mom's sister died of cancer. Multiple other members of the family died of cancer. She doesn't have great genes. There is no cure for my wife's cancer. I remember when she was first diagnosed with this cancer, one of the things we thought was, can she do a lung transplant? Cancer hasn't spread outside her lungs. Can she do a lung transplant? And the doctors told us no. I did not realize this, that over time you get a transplant. Over time you shed the cells of the host, and the cells over time begin to populate with your DNA over time. Didn't realize that. Because my wife's DNA has a gene that generates a stray protein that her body processes as cancer. Over time, if she were to get a lung transplant of someone else's lungs into her body, her lungs would still develop the cancer. There's no way to get around it. Now, perhaps Big Pharma can one day generate a medicine that trips the wires in my wife's genes to turn off the errant protein that her body makes that causes cancer. That could be on the horizon. There's no grand conspiracy here. What there is, though, are more and more people who want to cut off their nose to spite their face. And there are a lot of people on the planet today, particularly in Western society, particularly in our country, who have it so good they can't appreciate they have it good because things aren't going well for them right now. Y'all, it's expensive out there. It is expensive to live in this country right now. Milk is expensive. Eggs are not nearly as expensive as they were. But beef is certainly expensive. Beef is very expensive right now. A gallon of whole milk at my local grocery store has gotten more expensive than it was. It's the unfortunate reality in our life right now that the Democrats embrace something called modern monetary theory. And they really did believe that they could drive up spending and not have inflation. And they were wrong. And all the major economists told them they were wrong. All the major economists told them they were wrong. And they decided they knew better. And they broke the economy. And now on the Republican side come these guys, including the vice president, who believe that we should get rid of our reserve currency, that that's part of the problem. That's actually saving us. But they have new and novel ideas, and they're trying to prey on people who believe that life sucks right now and say, hey, I have new ideas to make life better. A gallon of milk at my local grocery store, the one across the street from me, my beloved Publix, is $3.75 right now. That's actually less than it was a while back. That price has come down. The price of a dozen of eggs has come down. Meat prices, still expensive. In fact, let me see. I'm on my website right now. Let's see. A brisket right now at my grocery store. Let's see. They don't actually have one right now, but they got a chuck roast. 2.5 pound chuck roast, it's $36, $13.29 for a pound. That's insane right now. That's expensive. But the solution is not to try these new things. It's to get back to the old things that worked. Remember, the new thing that caused the inflation was modern monetary theory, that we'll just spend a bunch of money. And right now, there's a massive amount of money being spent. And you are being told and you are being indoctrinated by people with agendas to fundamentally transform this country that the old ways don't work. In fact, I would argue that when we were doing the old things, like letting you decide for yourself how you wanted to live, you deciding the common good of your family, you making arm's length transactions, life, all those things, prices were cheaper. Wages rose more. And we did not vilify success. Big Pharma is not a villain. Big Pharma saves my wife's life. Big Pharma saves many of you. Big Pharma keeps your kids alive. It's not the villain that people on the internet would have you believe. There is no miracle cure out there. And I want you to just think about this. There are people who really do believe at this moment that Big Pharma is keeping hidden from you the cure to cancer. And that the vision is because you if you were to get cured of cancer, Big Pharma would go out of business. The people who believe this don't really know anything about cancer, but they fundamentally believe it because they think there are smart people out there who can find cures, and they're covering up the cures because they wouldn't be rich. And it all turns into envy and jealousy and covetousness, and that is the entire strain. And it's the strain of the modern society now that it's covetousness. Thou shalt not covet, says Scripture, and the Democratic Socialists, and a lot of people online, and even some Republicans are like, no, we will covet, and we will envy, and we will hate those who have more than we have, and we will hate the people who are richer than us, and we will tear down those institutions. It is where we are headed is very much in the Maoist direction in China, where the professors and the educated classes were hunted and sentenced to prison and re-educated. And it drove the Chinese society into the ground. There's a madness in our society right now. And so much of that madness now comes from isolation. A pharmaceutical company has found a way to stop melanoma. And if you don't know anything about melanoma, when melanoma progresses, there's pretty much nothing you can do. It gets into your bones and it spreads and you're dead. Melanoma is a terrible cancer if you don't catch it early. I have several scars on my body where melanomas were cut off of my body. And we may get to a day very soon where an individual vaccine created courtesy of progresses where it would be fatal to you no longer is. And I want you to think about the people you know in your life, because I know you all know those people, and they believe that pharmaceutical companies are just hiding the cures to these diseases so they can make money. And yet here comes one that's made something that can actually eradicate skin cancer. My wife is on a medicine that keeps her cancer from spreading. And the common thread among all the people who believe all the crazy things these days is how lonely and isolated they are. And that loneliness and that isolation begin to feed on resentment and envy and covetousness. And it poisons our politics to the point you've got people on the right who are firm supporters of Donald Trump, who believe he would make America great again, who are now saying, no, he hasn't made America great again. We're worse than ever. We are in decline. You know what? There are aspects of our society in decline. And if you don't believe me, go to Portland, Oregon, or go to Denver, Colorado, and look at the drug addicts on the street. But to say the whole nation is in decline, we are better off than we were just 10 years ago socially. We are better off in terms of advances of science, in terms of the economy, and so many other things. It sucks right now. It's bad. But if you can't recognize that today your life is better than someone who lived 100 years ago, that's on you, not on me. And I would just ask you to reassess and not destroy every good thing we have because of your resentment and envy.
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15: Glad to have you guys with me. The phone number, 877-973-7425. Be patient with me. I want to get to your phone calls. Charlie told me I'm rambling. I'm going long. Bad clock management today. Part of it is tired. I was on the road last night and have not slept well the last couple of nights. Not because of my sheets or mattress topper. I've been staying up way too late. And part of it, I got to admit, is the new season of Reacher has come out on Amazon Prime, and I am hooked. My gosh, this is the show is. I mean, all four seasons are great. This fourth season is phenomenal. So it starts every episode. Now there's the warning. In the first episode, there's a suicide and there's a warning that you're going to see a suicide. And then the second episode is a recap and it warns you about that. And then the third episode is another suicide. And so you start the show every time. You're like, oh, somebody's going to commit suicide in the episode. I know what's going to happen. It's like, why? But I am impressed, with this series. You know, Alan Richson, he battles mental health issues, been pretty open about it. Very anti-Donald Trump. Some people on the right have found it off-putting. Y'all, I have never expected someone in Hollywood to agree with me on anything. I'm always surprised and delighted when I find people in Hollywood who actually agree with me on something. Some of whom listen to this program. But most of them, they're just a bunch of progressives and you gotta be on the left to fit in. And this guy's building his career. He's got a wife and kids. Apparently regular churchgoers. But he doesn't like Donald Trump and he's a big supporter of gun control, which is ironic given, the amount of gun violence in his shows. But it's an entertaining show. And if it's on Amazon Prime and I am hooked and I have stayed up way too late watching Reacher and need to do better clock management. Now, when we come back, I'll take your phone calls. 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
18: It's hot, so be careful.
2: The right lane of northbound Highway 75 off-ramp to the Highway 67 151st Street interchange. That's closed until 9 o'clock tonight.
18: At 1:30, sunny skies, 102 degrees. From the KRMG 24-hour Fox News Center, I'm Bert Williams with team coverage of our top story. Triple-digit heat and high humidity will keep first responders busy this week. Yesterday, IMSA responded to 12 heat-related calls and took 7 people to the hospital, issuing a medical heat alert and warning people to take precautions. So far this month, IMSA has responded to 102 heat-related illness calls in the Tulsa area. 65 of those patients had to be taken to the hospital. Google and Beagle, or rather, Beale Infrastructure. I'll try that again. Google and Beale Infrastructure say they're behind Project Clydesdale.
19: The two companies released a joint news release this morning. In it, the companies highlight priorities like energy affordability, responsible water use, workforce training, and community partnership. Officials say the development will boost regional reliability, add high-quality jobs, and strengthen Tulsa County's competitiveness. We've got the full details at KRMG.com and on the KRMG app. Ben Morgan, 102.3 KRMG, Tulsa's news and talk.
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8: Hot through the afternoon, possibly the hottest weather we've seen so far this year, 106 to 107. Tonight, slight chance of rain and thunder. Tomorrow, sunny, 99. Friday, 101. And we'll keep highs near 101 for Saturday and Sunday. I'm Chief Meteorologist James Adelot for Fox 23 and 1023 KRMG, Tulsa's news and talk.
7: 135, sunny, 102 degrees.
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7: New data suggests more people are using LinkedIn as a dating platform. 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I'm Bert Williams on 1023 KRMG, Tulsa's news and talk.
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12: Hello and welcome. It is Eric Erickson here. The phone number is 877-973-7425. Should you wish to be on the program, I want to go to Alan's phone call. Welcome, Alan. How are you?
13: Doing well. Very glad. Maybe that could be your first ditto head. Ditto on the farm. Big farm is not evil.
12: Thank you.
13: They don't hold the cure on the shelf. I'm an oncology pharmacist, have worked with Emory and Pharma. And know a couple of physicians that were doing some of the mRNA work in melanoma.

0: just really excellent. And, you know, also, too, even this new FDA under RFK, they approved mRNA flu vaccine as well just a little while ago. But as far as that, I mean, I've heard it for years. You know, Gary, you're Alan, you're a pharmacist. You don't know. There's the cures on the shelf. And I said, no, it's not. If it were, that would be the biggest pharma company there is. But what they have done before is if a, the cost of regulatory and trials to get it to market, if it's in a very small, narrow niche area, sometimes they will put that on the shelf because at that point in time, the economics do not fit. But because we have our capitalist system with private equity markets, small companies will come and purchase those and do the work to bring them to market because they don't have to have that big economy of scale like the big pharma does. Mm-hmm. And I mean, that's why we have the best way to get a of our markets and our system still.
1: Right. Yeah, listen, I understand the desire of people to believe that there is a cure right around the corner, that obviously we have so much science, and it also comes from a lack of understanding of essentially how these diseases work. You know, I'll just say that in my view, I mean, we live in a fallen world. Disease is part of it. We're not going to get rid of disease, but they're going to evolve over time. This comes down to isolation, so much of it. So let me just pull back the curtain a little bit so you guys know what's going to happen. I have had so many requests from people over the last few years. A camera crew is coming to my house in a couple of weeks to film me making my cinnamon roll recipe. I believe gumbo. I'm not sure what all the recipes are going to be. And as all of you know, by and large, I invite friends over on Sunday nights, and we watch football, and we eat, smoke cigars, some of us drink bourbon. I'm actually, turns out my daughter has a professor who follows me on Instagram, goes to church with us, and I sent the guy a note and said, come over on Sunday. He's going to come over. And it all goes back to, this is pre-COVID. I'm a workaholic. I love my job. I love being here with you guys. And I want to be very honest with you that today, I have sat in an orthodontist chair for over 2 hours, and I show prep lacked a little bit today. I can still do this show. I can put on a great show with minimal effort. It's because I love my job. This is so much fun for me, but I do it all the time. And my wife and kids finally at one point had an intervention with me. They're like, you got to get out of your office. You're in your office all the time. It's one reason I have a studio now. I rent a place to do my show because there is a defined cutoff point to go home. And then I'm home and I'm no longer at the office, and I try to stay out of my office at home now. It looks like a hoarder's nightmare, my office does. I really need to clean it up, but I try not to go in there as much. And so before COVID, Philip started coming over, and then other friends started coming over, his brother, my CFO, and we hang out on Sunday nights. And I am more and more mindful of how isolated an existence I might otherwise live. And I see the data on a regular basis now, the massive number of people, particularly men, who isolate themselves. They don't do anything. And they substitute, whether it's an AI chatbot or online conversations, and they don't actually know their neighbors. And it is not a coincidence we have a spike in mental health problems after COVID, because in COVID, so many people were forced to isolate. I did not isolate as much in COVID. Now, we certainly, our kids were out of school and whatnot, but still had my friends come over on Sunday nights. We were on the front porch, and the COVID data showed that if you were outside, you were not getting COVID. All the people who were getting COVID were getting it from inside, not outside. It's why it was always absurd for people to attack Ron DeSantis for leaving the beaches open in Florida when the data showed that no one was going to the beach and getting COVID at the beach. Nobody was. But a lot of people, particularly younger people, used as an excuse to be hermits, to not go outside. My wife and I are undergoing a kitchen renovation right now. Frugal Kitchens is an advertiser in Atlanta. They do a lot of the building. They do it off-site, and then they bring it on. And so you're really only out of your kitchen for about 5 days. You know, a kitchen renovation can take forever, and we're just at the point, like, we've got a countertop that was cracked when we moved into our house in 2011. We've got other issues that have happened, and we need to update. And so we're updating. And I'm telling my wife, like, this is an excuse for us to get back into having people in the house. And my wife and kids both are like, you have people on the front porch, but we don't really need people. I said, no, you need contact with other people. There's a lady, her name is Rosaria Butterfield. She was, or might still be, a professor at Duke. She was for a time. And she was an atheist, and she was going to have a debate with a pastor about the Christian faith being nonsense. Well, if you're going to have a debate with a theologian, you probably ought to read the scripture that you're going to be arguing over. And so she did. Funny thing happened. She's now a leading voice in Christianity. She read the Bible. That's always the danger for the atheist. If you actually read it and decide to wrestle with the text, you might just convert. And she did. She was a lesbian atheist, and she's now married and has kids, and she's a leading defender of the Christian faith. She's in my denomination, the Presbyterian Church in America. She's an incredible person to read. One of the points that she makes is that you are probably in the camp of people who, as she points out, you don't want to have anybody in your house. This is the thing that drives me crazy sometimes. I want to have people come over. Well, we can't because the floor hasn't been vacuumed. The counters need to be cleaned off. We gotta mop. We gotta dust. We gotta scrub the toilets. The house is a wreck. You can't have anybody at your house because your house is a wreck. You gotta clean the house and exhaust yourself. By the time you've cleaned the house and exhaust yourself, you don't want the people coming into the house. Better to leave the house messy than have someone come over. Rosaria Butterfield pointed out that the people who are like this, particularly those of you who go to church who are like this, could learn a lot from the gay community. That's right. You good Christians who believe marriage is between a man and a woman, you could learn a lot from your gay and lesbian neighbors. Her point is that a knock on the door and a warm meal with a friend in their house is sometimes the difference between eating the bullet and eating the meal. And her gay and lesbian friends, they don't care if their house is picked up or not. When your friend needs you, and you shouldn't feel compelled to have to clean up your house, because you opening your door to your friend and allowing them to come in and sit at your table and share a meal with you is the difference between good mental health and bad mental health, between someone contemplating suicide and someone actually committing suicide. And you in the church community, and just a general person out there at large who won't let someone come to your house, won't invite people over because you're ashamed that your house is messy, you know what? Everybody else has the same messy house too. You have chosen to create an impediment to being a social person. You have created an impediment to get out of your isolation because you're comfortable in your isolation. It's not that you're uncomfortable having people in your messy house. It's that you're uncomfortable having people in your house. And so the messiness of your house is your excuse to not have people come to your house. And the young are having a worse time than any generation to come before us. 100 years ago, isolation was not an option. Today it is, because you can sit at home with your phone in your hand and you can get every bit of information in the world today and all the information you possibly want. And it's a real big deal. And the mental health toll on our kids, it's a problem. Brad Wilcox is a professor at the University of Virginia and a fellow at the Institute for Family Studies. He's got a book called Get Married. The number of unmarried young men is surging in the United States. Unmarried men, 20 to 39, now outnumber married men 20 to 39 by 2 to 1 since 2000. Unmarried is up 47%. Married is down 15%. And it's not just that. It's the young women, too. The young women, too. Look, I got a 20-year-old daughter who I love, and her head is on right. And she wants to have a career. She's not interested in having kids. She's not necessarily interested in having a marriage. And I'm like, child of mine, one, the Bible says be fruitful and multiply, but take Jesus out of it. And I'm just going to tell you, you can be lonely or not. It's your choice. If you want to be isolated and lonely, that's fine. But as you grow older, your anxiety and mental health grows as you stay isolated. Now, I suspect she'll find someone, they'll fall in love, they'll get married. I one day want grandkids. And I'm not there yet. I don't want grandkids anytime soon. My kids aren't old enough. I am not old enough to be a grandparent. I've got friends of mine who are younger than me, and they got started in life earlier than me, and they got grandkids. And I'm like, you know, your kids are out of the house. You can come out with me, and you can hang out. We can go grab a beer. No, because, well, we got the grandkid at the house. I'm glad I have kids whose heads are on straight. My daughter's listening right now. Yes, her head is on straight. As I said, she's got priorities. My son has priorities. He wants to go. He wants to get a degree. He wants to get a wife. And I'm telling you that if you're not going to get married, if you're not going to be married anytime soon, and you're a young person right now, you at least need friendships. If I can give one piece of advice to myself when I was in college, it would hang out more with friends. Build those memories. My son is also like, we live isolated existences. I'm not necessarily great at practicing what I preach, but we finally convinced our son, you got to go on your class trip. They're going to the Grand Canyon, his class. And my son, not big on taking trips with the other kids, and he's going, thankfully. My daughter went on the trip, came back. She still got great stories from her time on this trip. My son, like, you're going to go build stories. Build your life. I don't want to pressure my kids at this point. One's 21, so it's too early to get married anyway for them. I just want them to be thinking about this in life. That I don't want them to live this isolated existence, because the data is out there, and the data is growing, and the data is alarming, that as kids who are isolated and they get older and they're not engaged in these relationships, they have more mental health baggage. They have more anxiety. They have more social stress. They also, if they're progressive in their values and not going to church, they become insane. You know, I try not to use the word Karen anymore to describe that type, but it's also what I realize is that many of you, when I say Karen, you know what I mean, but I try not to say it because I got friends named Karen. But also, those women who take on that persona, they are liberal women who are not married, who are isolated, and they don't go to church. You know, the easiest cure for your mental health, according to the data, is go to church, even if you're not a believer. Now, I know this is crazy for some of you who you're not a believer, but going to church is a cure for mental health. That's not me. That's what the data says. In fact, there's this wild story I read a couple of weeks ago. I was on vacation, and there was a story, and I meant to save it. I lost it. I'm going to have to find it. An atheist who started going to church. And you know what? He's still an atheist. He's still an atheist. But he goes to church every Sunday. Doesn't miss it for the world. Why does he go to church on Sunday, even though he's an atheist? Because he's met great friends. He lived an isolated existence. He now golfs with a local banker in his town who met him at church. He goes to church, and he's made friends that he didn't have. And he says, and the people who go to church, they take care of him, and he takes care of them. He never had that relationship in his life. He goes to church, and he's found a community in a church, and he's the atheist. And they all know he's an atheist, and they don't care. He's still coming to church. Maybe one day he'll believe. The antisocial behavior of young people, Gen X and Gen Z, it's going to ruin their lives. I am so happy that my kids have friends. My daughter went to college, and I think she's found her people. Sometimes it took me to college, and I haven't really remained in touch with a lot of my friends. Like my college roommate, Brian, and I, we do not talk. And it's not because we don't like it. He lives his life. I live my life. His father passed away a few years ago. I reached out. His son actually goes to school with my daughter now. His son goes to my alma mater. We were college roommates for 3 years, and we live different lives. I'm very bad about keeping in touch with people from college, but I have a group of friends now. And I'm telling you this because the data is starting to be really alarming, and it's really starting to be alarming in their 20s who they're not making friends, they're not getting married, they're not thinking about having kids, they want careers, and they're those who started the pattern are now getting to their 30s, and they are absolutely miserable, and their mental health anxiety is 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Now, I should shut up. I'm running long. 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
5: 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I'm Bird Williams.
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1: So a friend of mine was listening to the last segment and texted me the data. I got it in hand now. As young men get older and stay single, they become conspiracy theorists. As young women get older and stay single, they become neurotics. And the neurotics and the anti-Semitic conspiracy theorists never actually meet, and we wipe ourselves out. You know, be fruitful and multiply over time. It's actually just wild to see this happening right now with young people who came out of COVID. They were forced to be isolated in COVID, and they lost their ability to interact with each other. And then they've got their phones in their hands, and they've convinced themselves that they're texting their friends all the time. And so that's the substitution for physical contact, and it's not. Real human interaction is completely different. And if you don't believe me, go back to 2020 when they were forcing people to wave to their dying grandparents behind glass and couldn't let them touch each other. 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We're in a bad place right now. 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
15: Tulsa Public Schools back in class.
16: The right turn lane of northbound Highway 75 ramp to Highway 67 or 151st Street in Glenpool. That's closed until 9 o'clock tonight for surface repairs.
15: At 2 o'clock, sunny skies, 103 degrees. From the KRMG 24-hour Fox News Center, I'm Bert Williams with team coverage of our top stories. This school year, Tulsa Public Schools is focused on working with parents to make sure their students show up every day.
17: Superintendent Dr. Ebony Johnson says those efforts are already making a difference.
18: Decreased our chronic absenteeism rate between 5 and 6% in a year. Families really supporting us with that.
17: And Johnson says that they really want to continue improving that attendance rate this year. And the message to families is that it's important to get the kids through the door, and it's their first step in successful learning.
15: Fox 23 and KRMG's Bailey Coyle. OKC residents steamed over the decision to keep using Flock's cameras.
19: The city council voted 5-3 to renew the contract for Flock's safety
13: automatic license plate readers. Before the vote, dozens signed up to publicly voice their opposition to the use of the technology.
19: Flock is a dystopian violation of our rights and inverts the very nature of how police are supposed to operate.
13: The Oklahoma City Police Department utilizes the Flock cameras to assist in solving crimes. CJ Papa, Fox News.
15: Tulsa police say they arrested a snack thief.
20: Tulsa police say that 27-year-old Donovan Anderson allegedly stole a vehicle from security at a Tulsa convenience store where he had been repeatedly stealing food. They say shortly after driving off, he collided with a Lexus SUV near 15th and Madison Avenue and fled the scene on foot. Police tracked Anderson to a nearby McDonald's and arrested him before he could order breakfast. Rodney Lay, 1023 KRMG, Tulsa's News and Talk.
15: A Jinx police officer was involved in a rollover crash yesterday afternoon while responding to a medical emergency involving a Jinx public school student. Tulsa police say the crash happened near 96th and Riverside. The police vehicle collided with the other car at the intersection and rolled over. No word about any injuries in either vehicle. Oklahoma House Speaker Kyle Hilbert is urging voters to approve State Question 844 when it goes before voters next week. The measure deals with the state's manufacturing property tax exemption and would give the Oklahoma legislature authority to determine how local governments and school districts are going to be reimbursed for property tax revenue lost through the exemption. Tulsa's most accurate and dependable five-day forecast, the three big things you need to know. And Fox Across America with Jimmy Failla is next. It's 2:03.
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26: Keeping things hot, rolling through the afternoon, 106 to 107. If we hit 107, makes it the hottest day of the year. Slight chance of a thunderstorm overnight, maybe a little cooler tomorrow, but not much. 99 the high, 101 for Friday, Saturday, and Sunday, too. I'm Chief Meteorologist James Adelot for Fox 23 and 1023 KRMG, Tulsa's News and Talk.
15: 206, sunny, 103 degrees.
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15: 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I'm Bert Williams, 1023 KRMG, Tulsa's News and Talk.

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1: Oh, hot damn, back in action for a big Wednesday episode of Fox Across America with Jimmy Failla. Your home for top shelf radio in a bottom feeding political world. Yeah, the bad news is the socialists won a couple of primaries down in Florida last night. The good news is some socialists won a couple of primaries down in Florida, which means are the Democrats going to take over that state?
2: Not even close.
1: Byron Donalds winning his primary going away, and the guy he's running against, David Jolly, says the Republicans are taking us backwards on race. He says this on a night when a black man clinches the nomination for governor in the Republican Party.
3: That's stupid. Use your common sense.
1: There has never been a dumber time to be alive. But we will enlighten, we will educate the masses with our dazzling wit and wisdom over the course of the next 3 hours. Lara Trump's scheduled to be on the show. She's on a train right now, I believe, Mikey. We're still trying to coordinate this Lara hit, but we're also going to talk with Tiffany Smiley. The legendary Paul Gleiser is going to be here from KTBB in Tyler, Texas, because if you are a fan of America, as I am, then you are absolutely positively a fan of ZZ Top. And sadly, their superstar drummer leaving this earth at the age of 77 yesterday. We will talk ZZ Top and Robin Hood Studios. And of course, the legendary contributions to the music scene from the great, late great Frank Beard, who died at 77. 888-788-9910. If you'd like to talk to this sharp dressed man, to keep it in ZZ Top parlance, 888-788-9910. You know the rules. Be a Republican, be a Democrat. Just do not be a. We have to begin with a congratulatory gesture to Byron Donalds, who's been on this show forever. Okay. We took Byron Donalds when he was a freshman congressman down in Florida. And again, I don't really book a lot of lawmakers because my job here is not to like win elections or show for a political party. It's a talk show. So I just want cool people. Like Byron is one of those dudes who passed my litmus test that you've heard me discuss on the show before. Okay. We only book politicians if I meet them in person and I can determine that they are the same guy off the air that they are on the air. You know what I'm saying? Because I don't want to talk to a talking point every Tuesday or Thursday, whatever the hell we have BD on. I just want a real dude who can hang, make some points, and reflects favorably on the vibe we're going for here on the show. I mean, that's who we are. We're trying to really give you like political pop culture. Here's a couple of people who are in the news. Here's a take on what we think. And here's some questions for them about like sports and gambling and women, you know, stuff like that.
4: Hubba, hubba.
1: I don't know what kind of women. I'm just saying. I mean, these days we use the term women loosely. You got to be careful when you're looking around a locker room. Yeah. Hey, holy hell. Talking to you, WNBA. But the point is, BD is a guy who's come to my stand-up shows down there in Naples. We've even had Erica Donalds on, who's phenomenal. And I can tell you that off the air, they are as invested, as committed to bettering the future of the state they're now going to lead as they are on it. Maybe even more so. Because off the air, you don't have to keep talking to me about this stuff. You talk to me about anything, okay? But the point is, I've met them both personally so many different times. And he is a dude who really found a second act in life. He gave himself to God in a Cracker Barrel parking lot. That's a real thing that happened.
3: What the hell did you say?
1: That's a real thing that happened. He became like, you know, born again, rededicated his relationship to God and started a family and wanted to be part of a better America. He's one of the legit people in politics. Like if you watched the presidential convention of 2024 after Trump got shot and he was there with the bandage on his ear, that looked like it was getting bigger every single night of the convention. He was like trolling the Democrats. They didn't like it. Remember that? They were upset. But who was sitting next to him in his box every night? Byron Donalds. Because he's a guy, I've told you from day one, he will be a governor in Florida, could even become a president someday. Because he is not gaining favor in the Republican Party because he's making political points. He is not gaining favor based on his ethnicity. He is gaining favor because he makes very relatable human points. I'm going to give you a clip last night from his victory celebration where he's sitting in Florida, a place with, to be honest with you, the least regulations out there, the lowest tax burden in the country, the place where everybody's moving. Okay, and he's still talking about dogeing the state further the way DeSantis did, minimizing any redundancies and any taxpayer waste, making sure there's oversight and transparency behind every dollar spent. this is how you get jobs in the modern era of politics, and this is how you keep jobs. You get them, you keep them by doing them.
2: Bingo.
1: There was a time where politics could run for office on issues they had no intention of following through on. Repeal and replace Obamacare is my baptism by fire to covering politics. I was a cab driver listening to the Tea Party get founded, and every single Republican commentator and every single Republican lawmaker was on your TV and your radio for 10 years going, we have to repeal and replace Obamacare. But when Trump won the election and got into office, he was like, okay, here we go, batter up, repeal and replace Obamacare. And those Republican politicians who ran on it for 10 years didn't have a plan.
4: That's just how white folks will do you.
1: Byron grew up in the social media age where there's minute-by-minute accountability for every word that comes out of your mouth. So he talks and follows through in action, okay? Because you're now graded by action. One of the reasons Mom Donnie is popular with the people who voted for him is you might think every one of his policies is idiotic. Okay, but the fact remains he is out there executing these policies. He's like, we're going to slap a tax on people's second homes. And he just did it. Okay, we're not even 6 months into this administration when that hit. All of the crazy, stupid things Mom Donnie's promising, at the very least, he is doing. And what the radicals are exposing in this modern moment of politics is just how, you know, how lazy and complacent establishment politicians had gotten. You know, they could run on the big issues that people disagreed on. They could get into office because you liked their haircut. You thought they were pretty. And then you'd sit around and patiently wait for the government to get off their ass and do something, but they never did. Trump became president because people got so sick of politicians who said the right things and did the wrong things that they eventually created an opportunity, an opening for someone to walk in off the street and do the thing movies were written about for 100 years. Imagine a regular guy who just shot straight with people and read these politicians their truth. Imagine he ran for office and got hot. The next thing you know, we had this guy who was outside of politics his whole life, and now he was in charge of the whole damn thing. Donald Trump did that. It was an entire genre of film made possible in real life because of ineptitude by status quo politicians. I'm going to play these Byron clips. You're going to understand why he gets it. He's become popular on this show and so many other shows. The dude is not from the traditional political background where you find out the bare minimum you need to do to keep your job and you set the throttle right there. Okay, what is the bare minimum I've got to do in office to keep the lobbyist money coming in? Get those hot Nancy Pelosi stock tips. That's what most politicians are calibrated on. The factory settings, okay, if 4 words over and over and over again.
5: Please give us money.
1: That is the factory setting for every politician that has been part of status quo Washington, the Uniparty, for the last 50 years.
5: Please give us money.
1: Okay, here's Byron Donalds telling people who elected him, less money. We need less money. We need to go get some of the money we're currently spending and make sure we shine a black light on it, overturn every slate, and get rid of all the waste that you're paying for. Clip one.
6: Affordable Florida starts with a limited government that respects hardworking taxpayers who fund it. Under my watch, every contract, every budget, and every fee this state spends will be posted online, out in the open, where you can see it. We are going to continue the Department of Government Efficiency that was started here in Florida under Governor DeSantis. As your governor, we are going to doge all local governments and all state agencies. There will be no sacred cows.
1: It almost sounds like we added that soundbite at the end of the crowd cheering there. Understand what he's saying. Okay. He is going after a small government world where there's less tax burden, there's less regulation, there's less red tape. Now, to be honest with you, he is expanding on a very successful platform that Ron DeSantis created. Okay, a lot of people, because DeSantis won by so much going away in his own reelection bid, everyone on earth thought he was going to be the Republican frontrunner in 2024.
7: Wrong.
1: But he was for about 5 minutes. And then if you remember, he launched his campaign on a Twitter space that crashed and made him a bit of a laughing stock.
8: That was a hot mess inside a dumpster fire, inside a train wreck.
1: But as governance goes, DeSantis is a super competent guy and has made Florida the hottest state in America in terms of people moving there. certainly gets a lot of help from the Mamdanis of the world and the Gavin Newsoms of the world that are chasing a lot of the wealth out of their state. But what Byron Donalds understands is he can't make a case for himself and future generations of voters if he just inherits what DeSantis did and stays there with the car running in neutral. This dude is showing up to step on the gas. And what he's getting across the aisle, which is so funny, this is David Jolly. Okay, David Jolly, on a night he clinches the Democratic nomination and is now going to square off against a black Republican, his offering to voters is the Republicans are a bunch of racists. Legitimately. Here it is, clip four.
2: Whether your foundations are rooted in faith or Jefferson's natural rights of man, what we know is everybody deserves the economic liberty and the personal liberty that was at the foundation of the start of the nation. We got so much wrong. We got so much wrong at the beginning. People of color were three-fifths of a person. Women did not have economic or legal rights. But that arc of history bent towards progress. That arc has been backwards in the last 8 years.
1: Oh, my God.
7: That was embarrassing.
1: Republicans, DeSantis was running Florida. They bent the arc of progress backwards in the eight. Yeah, we've gone so backwards on progress. The Republicans have nominated a black man. I mean, come on, David Jolly.
9: He is so full of shit, this guy.
1: But that's your entree to Floridians. Okay, I'm going to fight pretend racism. And if you're calling it real racism and you're asking us for vote for the white guy over the black guy, you might be the racist.
10: I think he's got a point.
1: Here is BD talking about David Jolly on Fox News at night, clip two.
11: The affordability crisis is brought to us by Democrat policy. David Jolly ignores the disaster of Joe Biden and Kamala Harris. They unleashed an inflation that most Americans have never seen, the largest inflation in more than 50 years. Number two, when he talks about culture wars is defending the puberty of our young kids, making sure we support family values and Western civilization. David Jolly still supports boys playing in girls' sports. It's just him and the WNBA that think that. It's absolutely insane, and that's not what the people of Florida want. So when you talk about affordability or you talk about Florida's culture, it's Republicans that have actually had a prosperous state in Florida led by Governor DeSantis, making sure that we support family values and parental rights.
1: Amen. Okay, and understand, the problem Democrats have and the reason they're trotting out all these idiot pundits to try to slander Byron Donalds is they don't know what to do with a black conservative. Because a black conservative doesn't say vote for me because the other side's racist. A black conservative shows up and asks you to ignore the color of his skin because he realizes we all have the same human needs regardless of our ethnic background. That's why they don't know what to do with him. He's not showing up and saying, I'm going to promise to make more people that look this way get these. No, he's showing up to say, you all want to get paid. You all want to get laid. You all want a roof over your head. You all want food on the table. These are the policies that universally deliver that for all Americans, regardless of our background. Okay. The Democrat doesn't know how to combat that because their grift is black people can't get ahead without big government. They don't know how to get ID. They're too stupid for voter ID. How could you put them in charge of anything? That's the grift. Okay, and understand what they're also running on in Florida, which is weapons grade stupid, is socialism. Do you know what a great deal of the population in Florida fled over the course of the last few generations? Socialism. Like, people literally fled Cuba on pieces of fence and homemade rafts to escape socialism. Now they show up in Florida and people are running on socialism. I mean, my goodness gracious. And you understand, it might be the first time in history a guy paddling on a fence makes a U-turn and heads back to Cuba. Okay, but David Jolly is an extension of all of those policies, as are all of the nutbags like Angie Dixon that we got to. Okay, you're running on socialism in a state where people fled it. Like, if Democrats were your best friend, they'd set you up on a blind date with O.J. Simpson. I got this great guy. You got to meet him. He's single. He was married for a while. He's single now. What happened? Anyway, you got to meet him. He's great. You know, the Democrats, no one running ever talks about what socialism has done in the past. Now, what about those hundreds of millions of people who died? Don't worry. You like SUVs? This guy OJ's got a white Bronco. Just hop in. What could possibly go wrong? And they tell you they're doing it because they're just looking out for you.
12: Democrats are so full of crap.
0: It's the show that tells climate crazies the truth.
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0: It is Fox Across America with Jimmy Fallon reacting to last night's Florida primaries. According to the betting odds, Ashley Moody has a 91% chance to defeat Angie Dixon, her Democrat socialist opponent, a woman who wants to defund police, abolish ICE, empty the prisons, and open the borders.
1: Some of these women, they're so stupid.
0: It is so crazy to me that this is mainstream. Like, it's not going to win in Florida. Florida has a sizable population that fled socialism. And oh, by the way, Florida has a very Jewish population. And you have these Democratic socialists that want to end all aid to Israel. And they're distant. They're not, I mean, again, they're not distancing themselves from the people who say America deserved 9/11. Some of them agree openly. Okay, so it's bananas. Here is Angie Dixon on CNN, a Florida socialist who wants to abolish prisons. Clip six.
2: There are things that are a part of the Democratic, clearly, platform since Hakeem Jeffries and Chuck Schumer are not supportive of Medicare for all, which is, should be a right for folks to have access to quality health care. I want to abolish for-profit prisons because I believe right now people aren't educating our children and they're ushering them into the school-to-prison pipeline because they want to exploit labor. They're enhancing penalties because they want cheap labor. And so those are some of the things that I am supportive of.
0: Oh, good God. Angie Nixon. And I think I keep calling her Dixon because I just can't process that anybody with the same last name as Richard Nixon would be that stupid. But here she is saying we have nothing to lose but our chains. Listen to this. Clip nine.
3: We have nothing to lose but our chains. Our chains are a tax on the Voting Rights Act.
0: What?
3: Our chains are them closing down our neighborhood schools. Our chains are them spending $1 billion on a ballroom you will never get to dance in. We have nothing to lose. We have nothing to lose. We have absolutely nothing to lose.
0: Except
3: our chains.
0: Except IQ points from listening to that garbage rant. Good God.
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6: State official arrested for the second time. Heavy traffic in a construction zone on South Harbor between 21st and 31st.
7: At 2:30, sunny skies, 103 degrees. From the KRMG 24-hour Fox News Center, I'm Bert Williams with team coverage of our top stories. Oklahoma's Secretary of State arrested for public intoxication and caught on body cam.
8: Oklahoma Secretary of State Benjamin Lepak was arrested for public intoxication outside of an Edmond McDonald's Friday.
9: You got zero to drink?
10: No, I don't want to.
8: That sound from police body camera footage. Officers say the 42-year-old smelled of alcohol and was unable to maintain a coherent train of thought. Lepak was appointed acting Secretary of State by Governor Kevin Stitt in 2025. He assumed the role permanently earlier this year. Gianna Gelosi, Fox News.
7: On September 18th, Owosso will hold a special free screening of the Outsiders movie at Ator Field, which was in the movie. Actor C. Thomas Howell posted a special invite on Owosso's Parks and Rec page on Facebook.
11: They are celebrating the fact that the old Tasty Freeze, where, if you remember the movie, Matt Dillon kind of drove us through the drive-thru there and bumped into the guardrail a couple of times.
7: The movie starts at dark with an Outsiders costume contest at 6 p.m. New details being shared about the death.

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5: Scorching hot through the afternoon, reaching 106 to 107. If we hit 107, that makes it the hottest day of the summer. Slight chance of a passing thunderstorm late tonight. Tomorrow, sunny, 99, and then back near 100 to 101 for Friday, Saturday, and Sunday. I'm Chief Meteorologist James Adelot for Fox 23 and 102.3 KRMG, Tulsa's news and talk.
4: 235, sunny, 103 degrees.
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4: A New York City family asking for help to find their grandmother who disappeared in Las Vegas. 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I'm Bert Williams on 102.3 KRMG, Tulsa's news and talk.
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9: This guy will say anything.
8: Well, sometimes it's not what I'll say, it's what I'll play. Last night, sadly, oh man, this one. Listen, if a Democrat said what I was about to play you, it would probably be the lead of my Saturday night monologue. It would certainly be a chunk of it because we'd be making fun of them because we've seen Alexandria Ocasio do similar things on the show and we always call her out for it.
10: AOC is a dope.
8: So Lindsey Graham's sister, Darlene Graham, who was appointed to replace him after he died. Darlene Graham is, of course, in a Senate debate last night. She has asked about foreign policy. Her answer is clip 29.
11: Are Taiwan and the South China Sea national security issues for the United States? If so, why?
12: I'm sorry, could you repeat the question?
11: Are Taiwan and the South China Sea national security issues for the United States? And if so, why or how?
12: I'm just going to be honest here. I'm not on national security. I'm not that informed on national security. So, but I do support the military.
8: Believe me, if a Democrat said that, we'd be pounding him. So as a guy who calls a fair fight, yeah, that was pretty much a disqualifying answer. I don't know that she's going to beat Ralph Norman in the long run and get that Senate seat. I think it's nice that the president appointed her to finish the term. But again, it's so hard to say anyone has been intellectually disqualified when there are people on the other side of the aisle that are running on socialism in Florida. When there are people on the other side of the aisle who are saying they're proud socialists who want to open the borders and empty the

0: prisons. I mean, you being candid and saying, I don't know a lot about foreign policy. Someone who knows nothing about foreign policy knows just as much about foreign policy as a socialist knows about economics. Okay, which is to say they don't know anything about economics. It is bananas. Let me give you a couple more of these clips. Here's Scott Jennings on CNN, clip 13.
1: I mean, it's Florida. Ashley Moody is a popular person. She'll be fine. Democratic socialists are not going to be terribly popular in Florida. I heard
2: parts of Florida.
1: I heard Miss Nixon say, "Well, it's not about labels," which I find curious, since she joined the Socialist Party just this summer. She affixed the label to herself, only now to say, "Well, it's not really about labels." I actually think Ashley Moody's remarks were dead on. She's just reading out of the Democratic Socialist platform. When you align yourself with people who fundamentally would like to rip, you know, what we know is how America works out, root and branch, you're kind of anti-American. And all these socialists, whether they're in Florida or any other state, are going to face these same kinds of attacks. So I think Ashley Moody has the advantage here.
0: And she does. I mean, Ashley Moody has a 91% chance of winning, according to the gambling odds. Why? Because, again, there are people living in Florida who fled socialism. You know that thing you tried to get away from, you moved your whole family away from? Well, guess what? We're bringing it back. And they're like, wait, what? What is even happening? And they're like, no, you don't understand. Socialism's going to work this time.
3: You must be crazy. When are you going to stop believing in something that isn't true?
0: John is in Nashville, Tennessee. He's at a safe distance from Florida. But even he knows you can't pull it off. What's up, John?
4: Absolutely not. Well, I got a couple points for you. The first thing is, who thought it was a great idea to run a socialist in a state where people have hopped on inner tubes, like you said, fences to come over here, Venezuela, Cuba, and think they're going to be like, oh, you know what? It was so great where I came from. Let's just start it here. It's going to be amazing, right? That's the first thing. Mm-hmm. And the second thing is you're wrong about the speech last night about Cynthia Nixon.
0: Yeah.
4: Yes, you do lose. You lose 1,000 brain cells every time you listen to her speak. So you are losing. Uh-huh. That's a fact check, true. And the last part is I know that you don't influence Jenny with your suit jacket choices, but I do know somebody that you have influenced, and I'll tell you that after you answer what I just said.
0: Oh man, well, who have you influenced? I need to know this now. This is heavyweight stuff.
4: Well, you've influenced my 11-year-old son, who wants the jacket I think you wore on Gutfeld that was black with like silver, and he wants to wear that out to dinner because he wants to be the new Lincoln Fela on the show. So he wants to wear that jacket.
0: Tell him Lincoln's going off to college, so work on some of his material and check in. We're not going to have Lincoln. He's going to be too drunk to put on the air all fall, so we might need a kid to back him up. All right, go buy some rhinestones and call back into the show, would you? Really funny stuff, man. That's funny that your kid has a keen fashion sense. Because you know what, man? I'm telling you, the society, this is what happened. Because social media has made everybody more looks conscious because of like Instagram and stuff, I feel like the world's getting better looking, but we're all getting crazier as a result of it. Do you kind of notice that trade-off? Because like, again, with the socialist thing, how could this be possible unless people went nuts? So they're electing like young, good-looking people are running for socialist positions, but they're crazy. So I don't know.
4: 100%. But yeah, thanks for taking my call, and I look forward to seeing you in 7 short months in Lexington.
0: Oh, you going? Coming. Oh,
4: yes, listen. I'm going out and buying the package and everything.
0: If you go, okay, give me a heads up that week, and if you bring your kid or whatever, let me know, and I'll make sure I meet him, and I'll bring him some clothes or something funny as a joke.
4: Oh, that'll be great. Yeah. I'm definitely going. I already booked the hotel.
0: Oh, that's
4: Marriott great. City Center in Lexington. I'm ready to go, brother.
0: All right, well, then now I got to go. All right, well, it's official. Count me in. Yeah. All right, I'll see you in Lexington,
4: right,
0: John.
4: Thanks,
0: good stuff,
4: Jimmy.
0: Brother. The great John, whose son wants to dress like me. Okay, that is amazing. He wants to dress like me.
5: Don't you have any respect for yourself?
0: No, this kid is a visionary. If he's 11 and he wants to be the next Lincoln, Lincoln is on Fox News Saturday night this weekend. This is the final appearance he will make before he heads off to college. He'll make one more media stop next week because I'm going to have him and Jenny co-host the show. They're going to host one day next week for 3 hours. And we can take some calls and stuff and, you know, kind of send the Link Man off because he grew up on the show. When we launched March 9th of 2020, the Link Man was a sixth grader. Now we'll be a college freshman. I'm amazed that we lasted as long as we did. Everyone is. A lot of people down the hall lost money. I mean, they gave us the show and then went right to Vegas and bet the under on a year and a half. But here we are, like 7 years later, sending the Link Man off to college. Who knew? The one deal I've made with Lincoln is I'm like, hey, man, I will save up some money and pay for your college as long as you don't come home as a queer for Palestine or any of those other idiotic, contradictory Ivy League things. You know, they don't do this at my college. I went to Nassau Community College. It's actually a brilliant thing to do if you're trying to get affordable and transferable credits towards a four-year degree, or you're trying to get something like an associate's for a line of work you want to get into that doesn't require much more than the 68 credits I got. Wonderful. Community college is actually the most brilliant financial and educational decision you can make, assuming you apply yourself and go. Okay, if you attend community college the way I attend community college, you might land a role in an Animal House spinoff, but it's not really going to enrich you in any way. But the point being, as we have these conversations, though, is it's the big schools that are churning out all the nutbags. Do you know who's voting for socialists? Over 90% of the people voting have elite college degrees, meaning more than a four-year degree. So the more college you attend, the dumber you are.
2: That's true. That is true.
0: Especially if you go to one of these Ivy League schools. Okay, or you might just be hopped up in cocaine if you go to Penn State. If you guys have been following that story, oh my gosh. We're going to get to that a little bit later on. But let me give you another clip, okay? Because here is Noah Rothman on CNN hooting and hollering about how the DSA beat the establishment Dems in Florida, clip 12.
6: I can't believe we're all dancing around the news tonight. This is not a Republican story tonight. The story tonight is the DSA overcoming the establishment Democrat.
7: We're not dancing around it, but I appreciate the pivot.
6: Overcoming 16-1 spending advantage and sacrificing what could have been a competitive seat. This is a sacrifice. There's two things I wouldn't want to be as a Florida statewide candidate: anti-Israel and communist curious. And that's exactly what Democrats voted for in the Senate tonight. They basically took this race off the board for themselves.
0: They're going to get smoked. Okay, make no mistake about it. Half the Democrat Party is trying to distance themselves from previous positions. Oh, it was woke one. Yeah, we wanted to defund the police. It was a crazy time. But don't worry. All we want to do now is abolish ICE and empty the prisons and open up the border. You know, sane stuff. And you're like, wait, I think we have different definitions of sane. So all these Democrats are in a very difficult position because they know there's momentum on the socialist side of the aisle, but it's with a very limited demographic of people. That's part of their problem. But despite the limitations, there's money coming from the socialist wing of the party.
8: We're paying in cash.
0: Okay, so they're trying to straddle the line. Listen to Mallory McMorrow on MS Now. And she's out running in, like, Michigan, right? And what is she talking about? Well, we need new ideas to grow the party. But do you see how they couch it with new ideas? Okay, I mean, if I said everybody listening right now, you know, should go take a bath with a toaster that's plugged in, that's a new idea. I've never suggested that on the show. Doesn't make it a good idea, but that's socialism in a nutshell. It's an economic bathtub with a toaster. Clip 14.
9: What do you make of Democratic socialists running candidates in Florida where significant Latino population left-leaning dictatorships and came to the United States? So just hearing the word socialism, even if it starts with Democratic, they panic.
10: I feel that. You know, this is a moment where the Democratic Party needs to grow. And what we're seeing across the country, whether it's Michigan, whether it is Florida, is that it's going to take different flavors.
0: Oh, good God.
11: Life is hard, but it's harder when you're stupid.
0: Because understand, and this is something a lot of politicians do, but it's especially bad in situations like this. She didn't say anything there other than I don't have an answer for how you sell socialism to people who fled it. Okay, what do you make of the Democratic Socialists running candidates in Florida where significant Latino population left-leaning dictatorships and came to the United States? So just hearing the word socialism, even if it starts with Democrat, they panic when they hear that word. Her response is not direct to how she'll address that. I feel that this is a moment where the party needs to grow. And what we're seeing across the country is that it's going to take different flavors, which is a, you know, fancy way of saying, yeah, if these people have donor money, we'll let them into the tent. In terms of how we connect them to the people, we have no idea how we connect them to the people. Because if you fled socialism, the last thing on earth that you want to do is re-encounter it.
12: Correct the mundo.
0: Holy hell. But I'm telling you, this is the moment you live in right now. It is a really dumb moment. You know, I always joke about, you know, when I get on the air and I'm always like, oh, it's the dumbest time to be alive. But I never run out of opportunities to tell you that. Like, I always feel like there's going to be a course correction, but the Democrats just keep getting dumber. It's like the Republicans don't really change their ideas or their principles. They just refuse to follow through on a lot of the things we want. You basically have Trump and you have the rest of Washington. Trump does, yeah, I'm going to secure the border in 2 weeks. He did it. You know, I'm going to ramp up deportations. He did it. I'm going to cut taxes. No taxes on he did it. Prescription drug prices, Trump accounts. He did it. Okay. Inflation goes down. Grocery prices go down. The stock market goes up. Do you know third quarter GDP growth is expected to hit 4%? Like, we are poised, even with this dopey war, to hit 4% GDP growth in the third quarter, which is why Wall Street is over the moon right now. And if you are invested in 401ks or anything like that, you're watching it go up, up, and away. But the point is, despite all of these deliverables, the Democrats have succeeded on small primary scales, not statewide, but in small primary scales, with convincing people that America is not working for them. Okay, but the people they're convincing are the Americans who aren't working at all. Okay, you're going after the deadbeats, the dirtbags who don't want to work and think the government should hand them everything. It's a participation trophy mentality. But so people who fled socialism to come to this country didn't want a participation trophy. They lived under a government that promised them that. And of course, the government leaders lived, you know, high on the hog. Champagne socialists, as they like to call them, while the people around them starved to death waiting for their handout because there was no free market capitalist system to promote innovation, create jobs, and drive wealth to the middle class. People who come to America from other parts of the world come here because they believe if you bust your ass, you can make a ton of money. That's the legal immigration we're courting. That's the legal immigration that built this country. Okay, the people who want to break the laws for a government handout, that's who the socialist class represents, them and the woke white kids who got that degree in art history or Taylor Swift lyrics, gender studies. Again, golden age of coffee baristas. You've never had better coffee than you're going to have in the modern day America, where half the people making it have a $200,000 degree in something pretty fancy. Okay, these are skilled people. They are talented people, but the one skill that evades them is the talent of understanding basic economics.
12: And I'm out here in the real world, and I know what's right or wrong or bullshit.
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1: Bang, there it is, Fox Across America. Your radio buddy, Jimmy Failla. Tiffany Smiley coming up in the next hour. That's a big damn deal. We got a lot to get to pertaining last night's Florida primaries, the on-again, off-again negotiations with Iran. Here's Dana Perino. I was on America's Newsroom this morning. Here she is on The Five, which I like to mention. It'd be good to get them a ratings bounce. It's always nice when you can help out the smaller shows. Here is Dana Perino on The Five saying that the president should declare a communications bankruptcy and start over on the Iran war. And what she's basically getting at is we've been told so many times they want to make a deal. They're desperate. They come to the table. Then they go on TV and they're like, we're not even negotiating. This guy's full of it. We're winning. He's scared. You know, that whole thing. Iran's negotiators are not as serious people. And I think she's calling for a reset because of them. Clip 35.
2: I think that where I usually would say there's a fact problem when people are saying there's a communications problem. I think right now it wouldn't hurt them to declare communications bankruptcy and clear the slate. And start fresh. And just one idea I had in the commercial break. Bring in the pool. That's like a representative of several different types of reporters that are assembled every day. So it's a random selection. Bring them in. Sit them down with the Secretary of War, the Secretary of State, the National Security Advisor, maybe even John Ratcliffe at the CIA if they're willing. And say, here's where we are. And answer every question until they're done. And start fresh. Because I think that they do need a communications reset.
1: And that's a very constructive way of saying we've just been all over the map on Iran. Okay, because Iran, and this is Donald Trump's quote, Iran has never won a war, but they've never lost a negotiation. And the reason they've never lost a negotiation is they're not serious negotiators. They drive you crazy. Hey, we got to make a deal. Come to the table. Then they bomb something. Hey, what about these sanctions? You're killing us. We got to leave them off. Ah, screw the sanctions. Screw you. Okay, here's Jared Kushner flat out saying they're not serious. Clip 33.
3: Obviously, he's willing to make a deal that could be great for the Iranian people, and he's it's something he would be open to. But right now, they're not showing any interest in doing something that makes sense for us.
4: What do you see as the biggest roadblock to reaching an agreement with Iran?
3: They have to be willing to make a real deal. I think if they're going to try to play a trick or do something to hide certain cards and get certain concessions for now, President Trump wants to make a fair deal that could be a win-win. But that has to be very basic in that, you know, they have to want to be a real country, which is no nuclear weapons and no funding terror in the region.
1: So he's saying in order to make a deal, Iran has to want to make a deal. And it doesn't seem like they're serious, which means they might just get a whooping instead.
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1: Bixby police identify a body that was found 4 years ago.
8: Slowing traffic on southbound Highway 75 in Jenks, starting at Main Street to the Creek Turnpike.
1: At 3 o'clock, mostly sunny, 101 degrees right now in Tulsa. From the KRMG 24-hour Fox News Center, I'm Steve Berg with team coverage of our top story. Bixby police say they finally identified the remains of a man that were found in the Arkansas River 4 years ago.
8: Bixby police tried early on with fingerprint searches and publicizing information, but came up empty. Then they say they gave DNA material from the body to Paragon Nano Labs, which led them to possible family members and eventually came up with the name Rudy, and later the full name Rudolph Von Corner, and a booking photo in the Pontotoc County Jail, which showed tattoos that matched ones on the body. What they still don't know, though, is how he died. The body had signs of injury, so they still can't rule out foul play. Steve Knoll, 102.3 KRMG, Tulsa's news and talk.
1: Well, no doubt you noticed the heat wave continues in Green Country, and so does IMSA's medical heat alert.
10: Monday was cooler than we've seen in a while, and IMSA says only one person was taken to the hospital because of the heat. It was a different story yesterday when paramedics went out on a dozen heat-related calls and had to take seven people to the hospital to get checked out. We are about halfway through August, and IMSA says this month they have answered 102 heat-related illness calls in the Tulsa area, and they've taken 65 people to the hospital. Crystal Kelly, 102.3 KRMG, Tulsa's News and Talk.
1: Being denied access to a restroom results in a shooting at a Tulsa salon.
13: Earlier in the week, Tulsa police say they responded to a shots fired call at a salon near 77th and Sheridan, where a man fired a single bullet into the building. Reports say 36-year-old Demarion Taylor asked to use the salon's restroom, but was denied because they did not have a public restroom. Officers say Taylor left, but opened the door and fired a single shot near five bystanders. The bullet skimmed across the floor, but did not hit anyone. Officers reported they caught up with Taylor a few blocks away and took him into custody without incident. Officers say they found a small handgun in Taylor's waistband. He was arrested and booked into the Tulsa County Jail for five counts of assault and battery with a deadly weapon. Kirk McCracken, 102.3 KRMG, Tulsa's News and Talk.
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4: Hot through the afternoon, possibly the hottest weather we've seen so far this year, 106 to 107. Tonight, slight chance of rain and thunder. Tomorrow, sunny, 99. Friday, 101. And we'll keep highs near 101 for Saturday and Sunday. I'm Chief Meteorologist James Adelot for Fox 23 and 102.3 KRMG, Tulsa's News and Talk.
5: Right now, mostly sunny, 101 degrees in Tulsa.
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1: Oh, girl, the world is on fire, and we're about to roast some radio marshmallows on that blaze. 888-788-9910. Big Wednesday episode of Fox Across America with Jimmy Failla, a man who takes the issues of the day seriously, does not take himself seriously at all. You are all welcome. It's a good old-fashioned talk show. Tiffany Smiley is going to be here from the great state of Washington. So if anybody's looking to score some cheap fentanyl, I got your hookup in this hour. 888-788-9910. You know the deal. You can be a Republican on this show or a Democrat. You can be a Libertarian or an Independent. None of it matters to us. Just do not be a bang. Here we go. Back in action. So we start here on a show that, you know, kind of prides itself on focusing on what matters. Meaning, does this affect you? That's always the question we ask. Because a lot of the things we talk about in the media don't affect you. Like, you know, the reflecting pool, they spent like weeks on the reflecting pool. Well, here's a news flash going to knock your nuts off. The reflecting pool does not affect you. The ballroom. Does the ballroom affect your quality of life here in this country?
2: Not even close.
1: Okay, the ballroom is being paid for by private donors. Okay, the reflecting pool. It's a $13 million contract that Democrats got up in arms about. Do you know Barack Obama spent $43 million on the reflecting pool? And that pool needs fixing.
3: I don't see you doing any better in the booty department.
1: So again, the media is not mad that Obama blew $43 million on a reflecting pool and it needs repairs. They're mad that Trump is spending $13 million to fix it.
4: The media is a bunch of losers.
1: But again, we haven't spent the summer covering it because it just, it doesn't affect you. Okay, crime affects you. We're sitting on the lowest recorded murder rate in 90 years. That's a big damn deal for you and your family. Okay, the Trump tax cuts, obviously a huge deal economically. The fact that prescription drug prices have fallen for the first time in 60 years, that matters. Trump savings accounts for little kids, that stuff matters. But most of what we're talking about in politics does not. You know, if someone's telling you about how we're a racist country, it's so embarrassing because, yeah, we're so racist that minorities are moving here from all over the world to build a better life for themselves and their families. Okay, modern day racism is not Democrats calling you, a Republican, a racist. It's Democrats reaching out to black people and saying, vote for us because those Republicans want you to get voter ID and you're not smart enough to do that.
4: What the hell did you just say?
1: That's the modern racism. It's the condescension towards minorities that has led a lot of woke white people to cater towards socialism. Like, you think of the people who voted for Zora Mamdani in New York, 90% of them were Ivy League educated white kids. White kids who decided they know what the minorities need. No, what they need is a government handout. They can't do it themselves. Okay, and that's so much of the current scam. Okay, here's John Ossoff. He's talking in Georgia about how we should be, you know, living in a world where we don't have to discuss whether or not a white nationalist belongs in the Senate. Who's the white nat? It's so embarrassing. Listen to this, clip 16.
5: Look, I think in a way, it's tragic that here in Georgia in the year 2026, in some ways, one of the central questions of the U.S. Senate race is whether white nationalism belongs in the United States Senate.
1: White nationalism belongs in the United States. So he's suggesting Collins is a white nationalist? It's so embarrassing. And why is he a white nationalist, you guys? Because he supports Donald Trump's border policies of securing the border, deporting the migrants, and cracking down on any companies who hire them. If that makes him a white nationalist, do you know who else is a white nationalist? Barack Obama. Here is Obama running for president on what John Ossoff now says are white nationalist policies. Clip 28.
6: One of the central components of immigration reform is enforcement, and this bill contains a number of important provisions to beef up border security. But that's not enough. Real enforcement also means drying up the pool of jobs that encourages illegal immigration, and that can only happen if employers don't hire illegal workers. Unfortunately, our current employer enforcement system does little to nothing to deter illegal immigrants from finding work.
1: Okay, so that's Barack Obama, okay, saying strict border enforcement, aggressive deportations, crack down on every company that hires an illegal immigrant. According to John Ossoff, that makes him a white nationalist. Is anyone calling Obama a white nationalist?
7: The answer would be no.
1: No, he would be a half white nationalist if we were going to be clear. But the point is, this is all pretend stuff. Calling someone racist in this day and age does not affect you. The card has been bastardized beyond all recognition, and it just doesn't carry weight anymore because everybody sees through the lazy grift.
4: Democrats just call everyone racist so they go along with their stupid ideas.
1: One of the reasons socialists are gaining traction, this is real. I said this morning on DBO, if you're listening, on DBO to Scotty Inez, is to the credit of the Democrat socialist, as dumb as we think their ideas are, they're showing up with ideas. Hey, we'll tax the rich, give you free stuff. And that may not be feasible. The rich people may take their money elsewhere. Socialism has failed in every country in the world, but they're still giving you an offer. Okay, the current crop of Democrats for the last 10 years, John Ossoff is one of them, has literally ran on Trump is Hitler. Trump is Hitler, you got to elect us because Trump is Hitler. We got to stop Hitler. Okay, but if you need to put food on your table, stopping pretend Hitler doesn't help you do it. You know, if you need to get your kid on an education, you certainly don't want them to education from people who can't tell the difference between Donald Trump and the man Adolf Hitler who killed 6 million people. But that is so much of what modern politics has become. Label your opponent. Trash your opponent as the devil. By default, this is an old Hollywood screenwriting trick. If you make the villain bad enough, people learn to root for your air quote hero. But in the modern politics, there aren't a lot of heroes out there if you're running on things like we're really racist. Florida, David Jolly. I could play this clip 100 times today. So David Jolly is, of course, the Democratic nominee who's about to get his ass handed to him by Byron Donalds. Well, how do I know that? Because in Florida, where everybody in the world is moving because there's less tax, there's less regulation, you have more freedom, you don't have a bureaucratic boot of government cracking every small business before it can even open, David Jolly's appeal last night in his big victory speech was that Republicans rolled Florida backwards in the last 8 years on race. That's the claim. We're going backwards on race, he says, as the Republicans nominate a black man. I mean, dude. Here it is, clip four.
2: Whether your foundations are rooted in faith or Jefferson's natural rights of man, what we know is everybody deserves the economic liberty and the personal liberty that was at the foundation of the start of the nation. We got so much wrong. We got so much wrong at the beginning. People of color were three-fifths of a person. Women did not have economic or legal rights. But that arc of history bent towards progress. That arc has bent backwards in the last 8 years.
7: You ought to be ashamed of yourself.
1: That arc has bent backwards in the last 8 years.
8: That is a fact check false.
1: There's a black man on the top of the ticket. You may not know that if you're a liberal because you pretend black conservatives don't exist. But understand that Trump became president because black men voted for him in record numbers. Highest level of black support since Gerald Ford in 1976. Why? Because a lot of people see that through the charade. How many times have I played this Charles Barkley clip, which dates back to the Biden administration, on why Democrats were losing black votes?
9: The reason I think the Democratic Party, Mr. Biden, President Biden, is losing black votes is they only care about black people every 4 years. They come into our neighborhoods and say, we're going to make stuff better. We're going to do this, do this, do this. And then finally, us black people are like, yo, man, other than my ability to dunk a basketball, all my neighborhoods are still the same. Our schools are still the same. And that's why I think black people are leaving disappointed in the Democratic Party, because I ain't going to lie. I voted Democratic every time just because I thought it was going to help black people and poor people. Because black people and poor white people, they're in the same boat.
10: Do you have a problem figuring out whether you're for me or Trump and you ain't black?
1: Okay. Apparently Charles Barkley no longer black. Joe Biden has revoked his card. I played this clip for you yesterday. John Fugelsang's a terrible comedian. Just like a really smarmy guy who hates himself. So he's fashioned his brand around taking condescending approaches to debating conservatives. That's what he does. He talks down to people. You know, it's like an everyman. But he's very pretty. And from time to time, they book him on MSNBC and CNN just to remind themselves why he never made it in television. I was once on a stand-up show with him. One of the funniest nights of my life. I was doing a political benefit at Stand Up New York. And it was a good crowd. And I had a great set. And then he had to go on after me and just died. Like, but he bombed to the point that I didn't enjoy it. I actually genuinely felt bad for him. I'm too nice of a person, so I wind up feeling bad. But the reality is, after hearing him talk about Byron Donalds on MSNBC the other night, I was like, oh, God, this guy deserves all the self-hatred he has for himself. Listen to him describing Byron Donalds, and I want you to pick up on something. Okay, Fugelsang, all of these woke left pundits, okay, want you to believe they're the champion of the minority community. We're the ones that have the real relationship here. But when a black conservative shows up, like, do you remember when Tim Scott gave the rebuttal to the State of the Union address and the old Twitter management let the term Uncle Tim trend for 12 hours? They decided he was the racist. He was the sellout. You know, as the guy whose grandfather was literally picking cotton. Okay, he became the first black American elected to both houses of Congress. He was in the House, then he was in the Senate. His grandfather was a slave picking cotton. Okay, and he famously talks about that in the evolution of the Southern heart. But anyway, when he gets up there as a conservative, every racist name the Democrats had in their own Dixiecrat playbook comes right back to the surface. So here's Fugelsang calling Byron Donalds a drug dealer. He looks like the guy who sells you drugs, then arrests you for buying them. I don't even know what he's going for. I don't know that he does. But this is supposed to be comedy, what you're listening to right here. Here it is, clip 15.
5: A lot will depend on who the Republicans pick, I think.
11: Who's the good one?
5: As a comedian or as a civic society? It's hard to say. I mean, Byron Donalds is like the guy you'd buy weed from and then watch him put other men in jail for selling weed, isn't he? So there's that. David Jolly gets to come out there and say, I'm not a radical. I was a Republican. And then I looked around and saw what was going on. Their entire MO is selling the Democratic Party as communist, radical, groomer, transgender, lunatic. And by having a former Republican in there, that will help in ways that having someone on the left wouldn't. It's all going to come down to which unqualified clown the Republicans pick for their nominee.
1: Oh, God. Poor John Fugelsang.
12: You do that again and I'll break every bone in your body.
1: No, you don't threaten violence. The penalty for being John Fugelsang is you got to be John Fugelsang. You know, and when he tells you things like that, it's so embarrassing. Byron Donalds looks like the guy who sells you drugs. And then locks you up, brags about people selling drugs, doesn't he? What are you saying? He looks like Kamala Harris? Because Kamala Harris famously bragged about throwing black men in jail for smoking weed and then claimed that she smoked weed in college while listening to Tupac and Biggie. There's only one small problem. Neither Tupac or Biggie had recorded a single solitary track of music back when Kamala Harris was in college in the 1980s.
13: She is a fraud, a phony, a woman without a moral core, a regular two-faced, mealy-mouthed politician who swings with the wind.
1: But the point is, when every one of these people gets out there on TV and asks you to bake a characterization of a political position on their fictitious depiction of a character. Okay, there's no deliverable. Like, it goes back to the Biden thing in 2020 when Biden said it was a battle for the soul of our nation. I used to get on the radio every day and be like, what does that mean? Like, what do I get if we win the battle for the soul of our nation? You know what I'm saying? Lower taxes? Nope. They went up. Lower crime? Nope. Went through the roof. Lower gas? Better schools? Nah, they got shut down. Okay. Every single one of these sweeping generalizations is an ask for nothing. Vote for us. There's no deliverable. Like, do you remember protecting democracy in 2024? Democracy's on the ballot. We're protecting democracy, they said, as they arrested their political opponent, indicted him 96 times. We're protecting democracy. As they replaced Joe Biden on the ticket and didn't give voters a say. You don't understand. We're just protecting democracy over here by not, we're protecting it from you, meaning you're not allowed into the friggin' democracy. That's who we're dealing with. So we try to get on the air and cover stuff that matters. In the very next segment, you will hear something that actually matters, like good old fashioned. Do you remember Substance? There's still just a little bit left if you stick around.
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15: 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Yeah.
14: He can style. He can profile.
15: Yeah.
14: He can woo the lady. And last but not least, he's got class.
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1: I love this story. Fox Across America with Jimmy Fallon. So a polling firm, if you didn't catch this, do you remember in the run-up to last week's Wisconsin primaries, all of the polls had Francesca Hong winning by 20-plus points, only to watch her lose.
2: What in the wide, wide world of sports is going on here?
1: Remember I read you this story, and keep it in mind for the duration of the midterms. So a polling firm that was showing Francesca Hong with a 23-point lead over David Crowley in Wisconsin, they've shut down and admitted that their whole operation was fake. Okay.
3: That's not right.
1: Here's their statement. Median Strategies polling discontinued. Median Strategies has concluded its polling project and will not publish additional polls. All previously published polling releases have been withdrawn and should not be cited or treated as genuine polling data. Median Strategies was created as a short-term social experiment examining how purported polling information could enter and spread through the political information ecosystem without independent verification. Thank you for understanding. So they're literally admitted that they made up fake polls just to see news outlets, specifically liberal ones, spread them with zero verification.
4: Journalism in this country is dead and buried.
1: Why does that matter? Because it means that's exactly what they're doing in Texas, where they're like, James Tallarico, the vegan who said God was non-binary. That guy. No, he's winning. You don't understand. He's running away with it somewhere over there in Texas.
2: You're not telling me the truth.
1: Okay, and you get the same. See the same thing with socialist polls in Florida. And you're going to see the same thing with some of these socialist polls out in Michigan. Like Abdul Al-Sayed is losing to Mike Rogers right now. But believe me, the tone of the media coverage is going to change. Why? Because these socialist outlets are going to fund a lot of polls to convince you their guy is winning. Why do they do that, Jimmy, if it's a lie? Because polls do not exist in the modern era to report opinion. They exist to shape opinion. Everybody loves a winner. They want to vote for the guy they think is going to win. So if they see polling, oh, I know the socialism stuff sounded crazy, but the guy's winning. Turns out he's better than the other guy. Did you see the poll? So Francesca Hong, who said she had spent 2 months in a mental institution for cutting herself, the woman who said she wanted to ban Thanksgiving, defund the police, and abolish prisons, was supposedly winning by 23 points. But everybody in the media that cited that, wow, she's winning big. She's up 20 in the average. Okay, they were citing a fake poll. And as Median Strategies flat out admits, there was zero independent verification to anything they published.
3: That's why I don't read the newspaper, because it's garbage.
0: We are 102.3 KRMG, Tulsa's news and talk. Tulsa's KRMG News starts now.
19: Tulsa police say a case of road rage today leads to shots being fired near 31st and Sheridan.
5: Non-injury crash working right now on East 21st Street. It's just east of Highway 169.
19: At 3:30, mostly sunny, 101 degrees right now in Tulsa. From the KRMG 24-hour Fox News Center, I'm Steve Berg with team coverage of our top story. Tulsa police investigating after an apparent road rage incident results in gunfire.
6: Officers say that around 11:25 a.m., a road raging suspect allegedly followed a driver to his house near 31st and Memorial and fired shots at the home. No injuries were reported. Police say the suspect took off and was pulled over by officers near 28th and 74th East Avenue, where he was taken into custody. Matt Hudson, 102.3 KRMG, Tulsa's News and Talk.
19: There's a chance this could be the hottest day so far this year.
7: If we make 106 this afternoon, that will tie us at the hottest we've been all year. 107, of course, would be the hottest temp we've seen. Tonight, some widely scattered showers and storms. Some could have some strong gusty wind. It'll be gone by daybreak, slightly cooler near 100 tomorrow and Friday, and just above 100 for the weekend and, frankly, for most of next week.
19: That's our chief meteorologist, James Adelot. And by the way, we just ticked up to 102 degrees. Google and Beale Infrastructure say they are the ones behind Project Clydesdale.
8: Project Clydesdale, the name of a massive 506-acre data center campus in unincorporated Tulsa County near the Cherokee Industrial Park. The two companies released a joint news release this morning. In it, the companies highlight priorities like energy affordability, responsible water use, workforce training, and community partnership. Officials say the development will boost regional reliability, add high-quality jobs, and strengthen Tulsa County's competitiveness. We've got the full details at KRMG.com and on the KRMG app. Ben Morgan, 102.3 KRMG, Tulsa's news and talk.
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4: 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If we hit 107, makes it the hottest day of the year. Slight chance of a thunderstorm overnight, maybe a little cooler tomorrow, but not much. 99 the high, 101 for Friday, Saturday, and Sunday, too. 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
5: Right now, mostly sunny, 102 degrees in Tulsa.
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8: I'm just going to let you keep talking. We're on the air. It is Fox Across America with Jimmy Fallon. You have the highest security clearance anywhere in media on this show. I tell the audience everything. Sometimes I even let them listen in while my upcoming guests are talking to me about fashion. Joining us now, all the way from the great state of Washington, she'd make a triumphant return to the show. You can see her on Outnumbered tomorrow. Is that true? You'll be on the curvy couch.
9: I'm on the curvy couch.
8: Tiffany Smiley back on the show and the crowd goes wild. Hey, girl.
9: Hey.
8: So we're actually having parent talk.
9: I know.
8: It's, you know what's funny? On the air. Okay, if people listen to our interviews, they think we're like out of control.
9: Yeah.
8: That was actually a really boring conversation off the air. Our Hide My conversation was about how both of our kids are leaving for college. You just dropped your son off.
9: Yes.
8: Lincoln's leaving next week.
9: Yes.
8: You know, normally you hear Hot Mike. People are talking about partying or drugs or God knows what. Not us, Smiley. What a boy. That might have been my worst Hot Mic moment ever. But it's good to see you.
9: Good to be here, always.
8: Well, last time I was on a Hot Mic, it was the White House Correspondents' Dinner, and I was caught lamenting the lack of security. I famously said we might as well have a doorstop and a scarecrow out there. And wouldn't you know it, a guy ran through with a gun. And apparently somebody agreed with me.
9: And then your
8: ran
9: big
8: in
9: moment.
8: To prove his point. There it is.
9: We were watching on TV.
8: That's so silly.
9: We're like, where's Jimmy?
8: Jimmy will be back. Jimmy was spooning three Guatemalan women. Did you know that story?
9: Oh, really?
8: All right, America, let's have this conversation. So at the White House Correspondents Dinner, okay?
9: Yeah.
8: Because we had filmed all the red carpet footage, and then my show was supposed to go live from 9 to midnight with people dropping in and doing hits, okay? 5 minutes before the live broadcast, it was about, this is not true, 20 minutes before the live broadcast, I had a window to walk into the room. I was going to say hello to the president, say hello to the Fox people, then go back out to the red carpet. Yes. That's when the shooting happened. So my immediate instinct was I do need to get back to the camera to host this show, or at least toss to whoever's hosting this show, because they're not having me on to make balloon animals for 3 hours once the shots are fired. And I'm aware of this. Okay. So I attempt to leave the ballroom. There are about 100 guns pointed at me with scopes on them and flashlights because it's Secret Service. They've secured the room.
9: Yeah, and you're like, it's not me.
8: And they're
9: it's
8: like,
9: not
8: get on the ground, right? But it's so fierce, naturally, that these three tiny Guatemalan waitresses who had witnessed this just immediately began crying because they were scared. So I was holding these tiny women in my arms. And to be clear, I had fantasized about ending my night with three tiny Guatemalan women in my arms. I just
9: Your
8: didn't understand.
9: Were coming true.
8: I didn't know the circle. I know. I owe the shooter a couple of bucks. I mean, he

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5: I think they brought me back from break early, so I'd stop talking to Tiffany Smiley about God knows what. So you had mentioned earlier, it is Fox Across America with Jimmy Failla. You had mentioned earlier, the shenanigans your son had pulled with stealing your car and taking it out to do donuts, which is admirable.
6: Or do you call them donuts or whatever cookies or what?
5: Yeah, I know what you mean. Figure eights, stuff like that. It's great. So I had a kid who's proud of this story if he's listening. I went to high school with this kid, Jeff Bielenson, who I love him. And I love his dad, Dom. And Dom, if you're listening, you know how I feel about you. I'm crazy about you. I'm going to try not to get emotional. So Dom Bielenson is a Long Island guy, ran a service station on Long Island. Uh-huh. So the service station had like little vehicles to drop off auto parts and stuff like that. And when we were in high school and everyone went to bed, they had like an 11:30, 12:30 curfew. Jeff used to steal one of his dad's service vehicles and we used to lay in the back like we were being human trafficked into the country and we would drive here into New York City and walk around Times Square.
6: Awesome.
5: And like talk to hookers and pimps and drug dealers. We had no money to go into anything. We just had enough gas in the car to get us here. And then we'd walk around like, wow, you know? And I tell you, I miss old Times Square. Yeah. They got rid of all the triple X, but just listen to me. If a bag of M&Ms is $34, that is more pornographic than anything they were doing in the Triple Tree Theater. I mean, in terms of offensive to your polite sensibilities.
6: Talk about rip off.
5: I'm just saying.
6: Rip it off.
5: The M&Ms are more than the hookers were when I was a kid. And now again, granted, certain things you don't want too cheap. But the point is, you don't have that problem with M&Ms. They're not going to be too cheap, Tiffany. So point being is, if your son's just doing figure eights or whatever you call them in the parking lot, he's going to be fine.
6: I think so, too.
5: Yeah, he's not, you know, you don't want him to grow up chasing hookers around Times Square in a stolen vehicle, because then he's going to become a national radio host and TV host. And, you know, I wouldn't wish this on anybody.
6: No.
5: Come on, I'm telling you because I care. Stay in school, kids. Tiffany Smiley, we miss you already.
6: Aww.
5: There she goes.
6: Welcome back.
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3: Good afternoon. It's 4 o'clock. I'm April Hill, and this is the KRMG Afternoon News. We are under an extreme heat warning with 103 degrees here in Tulsa. A tattoo helps police ID a man found dead in the Arkansas River 4 years ago. We're going to have that story coming up a little later in the show. But first, our top story. Google announces new Tulsa County Data Center campus.
4: Google and Beal Infrastructure have announced details for a new 506-acre data center campus under construction in Tulsa County near Cherokee Industrial Park. They say the campus will be powered by PSO and include a new on-site substation funded by Beal. Google says the project will support local workforce training, energy affordability, responsible water use, and community investment. Rodney Lay, 102.3 KRMG, Tulsa's News and Talk.
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5: Well, you think it's hot here, and it is, but it could have been worse.
6: The hottest temps this afternoon have stayed just to the south of Tulsa, where we saw 109 in Okmulgee and 110 in Muskogee, and that's the straight-up temp, not the heat index. Late tonight, a couple of passing thunderstorms, especially northeast of us, that could bring some strong gusty wind, and then we reset temps back closer to 100, but still hot through the weekend.
5: That's our chief meteorologist, James A. Lott. He'll have more on the forecast coming up. The heat wave continues in Green Country, and so does EMSA's medical heat alert.
7: Monday was cooler than we've seen in a while, and EMSA says only one person was taken to the hospital because of the heat. It was a different story yesterday when paramedics went out on a dozen heat-related calls and had to take seven people to the hospital to get checked out. We are about halfway through August, and EMSA says this month they have answered 102 heat-related illness calls in the Tulsa area, and they've taken 65 people to the hospital. Crystal Kelly, 102.3 KRMG, Tulsa's News and Talk.
5: Today, Edmond police gave out the body cam footage from the arrest of Oklahoma's Secretary of State.
8: Oklahoma Secretary of State Benjamin LePack was arrested for public intoxication outside of an Edmond McDonald's Friday.
9: You had zero to drink? No, I don't want to eat my McDonald's.
8: That sound from police body camera footage. Officers say the 42-year-old smelled of alcohol and was unable to maintain a coherent train of thought, and later learned he was arrested in May of 2021 for driving with an open container. LePack was appointed acting Secretary of State by Governor Kevin Stitt in 2025. He assumed the role permanently earlier this year. LePack's spokesperson told local outlets he'll address the ticket appropriately through the legal process. Gianna Gelosi, Fox News.
5: Bixby police say they finally identified the remains of a man that were found in the Arkansas River 4 years ago.
10: Bixby police tried early on with fingerprint searches and publicizing information, but came up empty. Then they say they gave DNA material from the body to Paragon Nano Labs, which led them to possible family members, and eventually came up with the name Rudy, and later the full name Rudolph Von Corner, and a booking photo in the Pontotoc County Jail, which showed tattoos that matched ones on the body. What they still don't know, though, is how he died. The body had signs of injury, so they still can't rule out foul play. Steve Knoll, 102.3 KRMG, Tulsa's News and Talk.
5: NSU Broken Arrow is set to become the home of the new regional CLEAT office.
11: The school on Wednesday announced a new partnership between Northeastern State University and the Council on Law Enforcement Education and Training that will establish a regional satellite office and training facility on the NSU Broken Arrow campus. The facility will provide state-certified training and professional development locally, saving officers in the Tulsa Metro and Northeast Eastern Oklahoma long distance travel to Ada. Matt Hudson, 102.3 KRMG, Tulsa's News and Talk.
5: A new mobile pediatric ICU was unveiled today at St. Francis Health System.
9: The hospital launched its mobile service, which allows teams to bring one of the most advanced forms of life support to critically ill patients, especially those in rural areas that need immediate care. Hope Darrow, System Vice President of Heart and Vascular, tells KRMG the mobile unit is also for adults.
12: As far as the adult team, it's really going to allow us to retrieve patients that are in shock.
9: This is needed for patients with life-threatening heart or lung failure, and the technology can temporarily take over the work of both. The mobile unit's capabilities extend specialized critical care beyond the walls of the hospital, bringing needed care to critically ill patients sooner. Kirk McCracken, 102.3 KRMG, Tulsa's News and Talk.
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3: 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Here's Fox 23 and KRMG Chief Meteorologist James Adelot.
6: April, the hottest temps were just south of Tulsa this afternoon, where Muskogee logged a 110-degree high. Tomorrow will be cooler for nearly all of us, and many of us might not even climb above 100 for a change. 76 in the morning, 99 our high tomorrow, and one or two of us could see an overnight shower or storm. The best chance will be up to the northeast of Tulsa. And then a slow warming trend takes us back to 101 on Friday, 102 Saturday and Sunday. A couple of isolated thunderstorms Sunday morning, a few more Monday, but Monday's high back to 104. I'm Chief Meteorologist James Adelot for Fox 23 and 102.3 KRMG, Tulsa's News and Talk.
3: It's 105 in Owosso, 103 at Tulsa's Severe Weather Station.
13: Southbound 169 south of 244 tightens up a little bit. And again at the Broken Arrow Expressway, no crashes in those spots. Moderate traffic eastbound I-44 on the way to the Broken Arrow Expressway. All four legs of the downtown loop are accident-free. Southbound Highway 75 is slow as usual, trying to get to and through the construction north of the Creek Turnpike. 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
3: Public Schools is starting the new year today with a new no-fight zone policy. Fox 23 and KRMG's Rick Marinon goes in depth with how the district hopes this will help address youth violence that often starts at school and could lead to trouble outside of school.
14: For years now across Green Country, violent teen crime not only led to some prominent news stories and even a curfew in downtown Tulsa, it's left some injured and even dead.
15: The pockets of juvenile crime is incredibly startling. We're also seeing an uptick in trespassing and nuisance crimes.
14: In many cases, law enforcement and even public officials point to at least two rival groups reaching breaking points or finding something new to fight about as the cause of shootings, stabbings, and more.
16: But right now, we have an emergency downtown where we have youth getting involved in activities that they shouldn't be involved in.
14: Now, Tulsa Public Schools is going to try to stop the violence at the same place where the deadly cliques form, right in their hallways and classroom.
17: We're saying stop, think about it, go get help first.
14: Tulsa Public School Superintendent Dr. Ebony Johnson announced the creation of what is called the No Fight Zone, a zero tolerance policy for violent behavior. And when things start to brew, the goal is to stop it before it festers and even leads to a violent incident, either at school or off property when school is out.
17: You have the ability to get up, go and get help immediately before you decide to go in a different direction and use some physical contact that's going to result in potential suspension or worse.
14: Johnson says TPS administrators, teachers, and support staff are all aware of the groups of teens spending their summers, weekends, and even holiday breaks meeting up in public places and house parties and then letting their tempers get the best of them to the point where it has turned deadly before. Now it's time to attack the problem before it leads to someone being attacked.
17: You don't actually have to go and react that way. You actually have adults who are here in this building who are wanting to hear from you. They want to problem solve. They want to help you conflict resolute.
14: No Fight Zone is broken up into two policies, one for student expectations and one to address what happens if a fight occurs. Student expectations are to request a conflict resolution card and seek help from a trusted staff member. Speak to a school counselor, Request a parent or guardian pick them up if they do not feel safe. Report to a de-escalation or wellness room for support and get help from a teacher, administrator, or trusted adult. Should a fight break out, students will receive intervention through de-escalation method in addition to disciplinary consequences. Anyone engaging in physical altercations will be placed in an alternative education setting with behavioral supports or academic supports. And if violent behavior continues, the district will maintain the safety of the school community while considering additional education alternative options. The goal of all of this isn't just safer schools, but if they can tone things down and address them at school, the chances of more bullets and fists flying in the streets of Tulsa hopefully will also go down.
18: I don't know. What do you think about this? Hit the open mic button on the KRMG app. Well, Steve Berg, did you guys have a spot when you were growing up where everyone went to fight at school?
5: Oh, yeah.
18: What was it called?
5: It was the bike racks.
18: Bike racks?
5: Yeah, meet at the bike racks at 3.
18: Okay, ours was the bell tower across the street.
5: The bell tower.
18: And when they said that, it was like, no!
5: Yeah. Yeah, that was bike racks for junior high school. I think high school was the flagpole.
18: Oh, the flag.
5: Yeah, the flagpole. Yeah.
18: Isn't that funny how we all remember that?
5: Yeah.
18: Because it was terrifying.
5: Because you don't want to get beat up.
18: Yeah.
5: So.
18: Oh, my gosh.
5: But, yeah, it's funny how every place had their designated fight club.
18: Yeah,
5: fight
18: and it's spot. Not universal.
5: No.
18: And it's funny because the bell tower at our school was meant to be this, you know, place of unity. It had, you know, benches on it and a bell. And we're all like, no, we're going to knock each other out.
5: I'm pretty sure the shared characteristic is where the teachers are not.
18: That's true. They weren't at the bike racks, I guess. Huh?
5: Probably not.
18: Yeah. Or in the bathrooms.
5: Yeah.
18: We're going to have another look at weather and traffic, plus the three big things you need to know coming up after the break.
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19: 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Bigger, better, clearer, same reliable news, weather, traffic, and talk. 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
5: We're getting you up to speed with the three big things you need to know every 15 minutes.
6: Three. President Donald Trump has picked Dr. Heidi Overton to lead the Food and Drug Administration. Overton is a deputy director of the White House Domestic Policy Council and a trusted figure in Trump's administration. Overton has worked on several of Trump's health initiatives.
7: Two.
6: A horrifying day for hairstylists at a South Tulsa salon on Monday. Police say Demarion Taylor walked into Vi's salon near 81st and Sheridan and asked to use the restroom. When they said no, officers say he pulled a gun and fired. None of the five people inside were hurt.
7: One.
6: In our top story, Google and Beale Infrastructure say they're the ones behind Project Clydesdale, a massive 506-acre data center campus in unincorporated Tulsa County near Cherokee Industrial Park. The two companies releasing a joint news release this morning. In it, the companies highlight priorities like energy affordability, responsible water use, workforce training, and community partnerships. Officials say the development will boost regional reliability, add high-quality jobs, and strengthen Tulsa County's competitiveness. We've got full details up right now at KRMG.com and on the KRMG app.
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6: 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Here's Fox 23 and KRMG Chief Meteorologist James Adelot. Hey, James, hot today, but I guess we got lucky.
7: Yeah, we sure did. We pushed the 105-degree plus temps just to the south of Tulsa. Muskogee hit 110 this afternoon.
6: Yuck. And the rest of the week?
7: Well, the rest of the week, not quite as hot as the last couple of days, thankfully. We will see one or two stray showers or thunderstorms after midnight tonight. Tomorrow's high, slightly cooler, but still well above average, 99. We'll take the fact that we've dropped a little bit, I guess. 101 Friday, 102 Saturday and Sunday, one or two stray showers Sunday morning, one or two more scattered showers and thunderstorms Monday, but back to the straight-up heat Monday, 104 the high. I'm Chief Meteorologist James Edelot for Fox 23 and 102.3 KRMG, Tulsa's News and Talk.
6: It's 102 in Broken Arrow, 103 at Tulsa's Severe Weather Station.
8: Have an accident side of the road eastbound direction of I-44. It's about 41st Street before you get to the Broken Arrow Expressway. Not much of a slowdown there because you have a lot of room on the left to get by. More traffic leaving downtown now, especially heading out on the Broken Arrow Expressway right there on the southeast corner of the downtown loop. Basically, the traffic coming from the east side of downtown and then going down to the Broken Arrow Expressway to go eastbound out of downtown. Fleas and ticks are more than a nuisance. 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
6: Some upset residents in Oklahoma City showed up at the city council meeting to talk about flock cameras. What they had to say coming up after the break.
9: A few more districts heading back to class Thursday. Sand Springs, Sepulpa, and Claremore will be watching the roads around those schools. And we're still looking out to see if there's any relief from this heat. Join us for the Thursday edition of the KRMG Morning News with Skyler Cooper, 5 to 9 a.m., 102.3 KRMG, Tulsa's News and Talk.
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14: So I grew up, there was no fighting. But now, where are the parents?
6: Wow, a school where there was no fighting? I've never heard of such a thing. Where is this school?
15: There's also no fighting at the Caddyshack.
6: Oh, is that, you think that's what he meant?
13: No, I don't know.
6: Oh.
13: I'm making a movie reference.
6: I was like, did it go over my head again? But he's saying, where are the parents? Which, okay, but a lot of the bullies in my school, their parents knew and just stuck up for the kid. So I don't know if that's a good argument in this case.
13: Yeah, I don't know.
6: So,
13: I'd be curious to know which decade he grew up in. He didn't really say, did he?
6: Yeah, he needs to. He needs to send us an open mic or text and tell us where he went to school and what year he graduated.
13: In the 70s and 80s, man, it was every man for himself.
6: Oh, doggy dog.
13: Yeah, it was, yeah.
6: It was wild. All right, well, speaking of school, let's get back to some TPS news in the 24-hour Fox News Center with Steve Berg.
13: Yeah, today was the first day of school for Tulsa Public Schools. School board member John Croissant was on hand to welcome the kids back this morning at Addison Preparatory School, and he says the board and teachers want and need parents to play an active role.
15: We've got to do this all together, and I think parents should be proud of the teachers, of the schools, and especially of their students and how hard they're working.
13: Tulsa is the largest school district in the state with around 32,000 students enrolled. A new study has shown promising results for melanoma cancer patients who use mRNA treatments.
16: In this study, they followed just over 1,100 people with high-risk melanoma, and they compared outcomes of standard immunotherapy to immunotherapy plus this personalized mRNA therapy. And they found that patients who received the combined treatment went longer without melanoma returning or recurring, and went longer without melanoma spreading or metastasizing to the rest of the body.
13: It's Dr. Darian Sutton.
6: Residents are steamed over a decision by Oklahoma City lawmakers who gave the okay to keep using the controversial Flock cameras.
17: One resident showed up to City Hall wearing a red shirt with the words,
18: "Get the Flock out of Oklahoma City."
17: After the city council voted 5-3 to renew the contract for Flock safety automatic license plate readers, the place erupted. Before the vote, dozens signed up to publicly voice their opposition to the use of the technology.
19: Flock is a dystopian violation of our rights and inverts the very nature of how police are supposed to operate.
17: The Oklahoma City Police Department utilizes the Flock cameras to assist in solving crimes. Chief Ron Basie said they have turned off Flock's automatic national sharing of data. CJ Papa, Fox News.
6: A contract is worth $270,000. Have you heard about this Penn State cocaine ring? It's wild.
20: I'm Gianna Gelosi with your Fox True Crime Minute. More than a dozen Penn State frat brothers were busted for running a complex cocaine trafficking ring out of two separate fraternities that allegedly forced young pledges to cut and bag the drugs that were then sold to students. The Pennsylvania Office of Attorney General says the cocaine was cut and packaged primarily at the Delta Upsilon and Sigma Chi fraternity houses before it was distributed mostly to other Penn State students. Two former students, Agostino Abatiello and Thomas Robinson, are accused of being the main suppliers, making regular trips from Philadelphia and New York. Four of those charged are current Penn State students. Nine are alumni. The 14th defendant is the father of a student. He's accused of trying to conceal evidence and obstruct the investigation. Penn State has since suspended Delta Upsilon while it investigates the frat and said Sigma Chi is not recognized by the university and operates outside of its supervision. There's more on this story at foxnews.com or subscribe to the Fox True Crime Podcast. I'm Gianna Gelosi with your Fox True Crime Minute.
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21: Well, the heat giving us a little bit of a reprieve, still well above average for this time of year. A couple of thunderstorms overnight tonight. Tomorrow, 99, 101 on Friday, Saturday, 102. Sunday morning, slight chance of rain and thunder, 102. And Monday, slight chance of rain and thunder and 104. I'm Chief Meteorologist James Adelot for Fox 23 and 102.3 KRMG Tulsa's News and Talk.
6: It's now 104 in Claremore, 103 at Tulsa Severe Weather Station.
22: It looks like a little dinger eastbound on the Sand Springs Expressway. This is going to be pretty close to 41st West, it looks like, in that eastbound direction. I don't see any slowdowns at all, so it's over on the side of the road. Great drive on the way to Owosso, northbound 169. Southbound 169, though, a little bit tight south of 244. And then again, at the ramp and getting onto Roller Coaster Bridge, that's eastbound Creek Turnpike coming off of the south end of 169. 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I'm John Philbeck, 102.3 KRMG, Tulsa's News and Talk.

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8: Good afternoon. It's 4:30. This is the KRMG afternoon news. I'm April Hill. We have 103 degrees in Tulsa, which sounds pretty bad, but it could have been worse. We were supposed to be a few degrees higher today. We're learning details today about the construction of the large data center near Cherokee Industrial Park. That's our top story, plus new information about how flock cameras are being used. So back to our talk story. Google and Beale Infrastructure say they're the ones behind Project Clydesdale.
9: Project Clydesdale, the name of a massive 506-acre data center campus in unincorporated Tulsa County near the Cherokee Industrial Park. The two companies released a joint news release this morning. In it, the companies highlight priorities like energy affordability, responsible water use, workforce training, and community partnership. Officials say the development will boost regional reliability, add high-quality jobs, and strengthen Tulsa County's competitiveness. We've got the full details at KRMG.com and on the KRMG app. Ben Morgan, 102.3 KRMG, Tulsa's news and talk.
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10: 103 degrees might not sound very lucky, but it is for Tulsa.
11: We kept the hottest temperatures just south of Tulsa, where Muskogee topped out at 110 this afternoon, and that's the straight-up temp, not the heat index. Late tonight, a couple of thunderstorms with gusty wind possible. Highest chance northeast of Tulsa. And then still hot, just not as hot. Highs 100 to 102 through the weekend.
10: That's our chief meteorologist, James A. Lott. He'll have more on the forecast coming up. Tulsa police investigating after an apparent road rage incident results in gunfire.
12: Officers say that around 11:25 a.m., a road raging suspect allegedly followed a driver to his house near 31st and Memorial and fired shots at the home. No injuries were reported. Police say the suspect took off and was pulled over by officers near 28th and 74th East Avenue, where he was taken into custody. Matt Hudson, 102.3 KRMG, Tulsa's News and Talk.
10: Being denied access to a restroom results in a shooting at a Tulsa hair salon. lawn.
13: Earlier in the week, Tulsa police say they responded to a shots fired call at a salon near 77th and Sheridan, where a man fired a single bullet into the building. Reports say 36-year-old Demarion Taylor asked to use the salon's restroom, but was denied because they did not have a public restroom. Officers say Taylor left, but opened the door and fired a single shot near five bystanders. The bullet skimmed across the floor, but did not hit anyone. Officers reported they caught up with Taylor a few blocks away and took him into custody without incident. Officers say they found a small handgun in Taylor's waistband. He was arrested and booked into the Tulsa County Jail for five counts.

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1: Mishandling of bodies donated to its medical school.
2: The $53 million class action settlement against Harvard University was filed by families who say their loved ones' bodies were donated for medical research and education, but whose parts were then sold on the black market by the former manager of the school's morgue. Cedric Lodge, who was arrested in 2023, had worked in the morgue for almost three decades and was sentenced to 8 years in prison for stealing and selling organs and other cadaver parts. Federal prosecutors say he'd been doing it since 2018. Starting in the 2027-2028 academic year, Harvard Medical School will also establish an annual scholarship for medical students in honor of all its anatomical donors. Tanya J. Powers, Fox News.
1: An advisor connected to Anthony Fauci enters a guilty plea related to COVID-19 research.
3: A former advisor to Dr. Anthony Fauci pleads guilty to plotting to conceal federal records related to research on the origins of the COVID-19 pandemic. David Morins, who'd worked as a senior official at the National Institute of Allergy and Infectious Diseases during the pandemic, admitted using his personal email account for government business regarding research grants to keep them from disclosure under public record laws. Prosecutors say he and his co-conspirators were plotting to restore a grant funding bat coronavirus research and looking to counter the theory that COVID may have originated from a Wuhan, China lab. Fauci is not charged with or accused of wrongdoing in the case or mentioned by name in court filings. Lillian Wu, Fox News.
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5: Hey, April, the heat continues for us well above average, but we do see a few tweaks to that heat coming our way. Slightly cooler weather moving in tomorrow. We'll see a couple of widely scattered showers and storms overnight, too. Tulsa's high tomorrow, 99, still well above average for this time of year, but it sure beats the last couple of days. Friday, 101, Saturday and Sunday near 102. Slight chance of a shower Sunday morning. A little more widely scattered shower and thunder activity Monday, but Monday's going to be hot, up to 104. I'm Chief Meteorologist James Adelot for Fox 23 and 102.3 KRMG Tulsa's News and Talk.
4: It's 109 in Haskell, 103 at Tulsa's Severe Weather Station.
6: Well, that slowdown that we saw coming out of downtown on the Broken Arrow Expressway is gone. That's picked up the pace again. It's actually doing very well right now coming out of downtown on all four legs of the downtown loop. Now, it looks like we have a hit-and-run accident over on the side of the road, northbound 169 before you get to the BA. Not going to slow you down. It is slow eastbound roller coaster bridge. That's a creek turnpike coming off the south end of 169. Does your home struggle to stay cool in the summer? 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
8: It's August 19th, and this is your Fox Deli Snapshot. Today is Potato Day. Potato chips, hash browns, baked potatoes, home fries, mashed potatoes, and tater tots. Just some of the ways to enjoy this vegetable that was first grown by the people in South America thousands of years ago. Also on this day in 2020, Apple becomes the first U.S. company to be valued at $2 trillion just 2 years after it reached $1 trillion valuation. The first ever joint military exercise between Russia and China called Peace Mission begins in 2005. Great Britain defeats France by 158 in the only cricket match ever held at the Summer Olympics in 1900. Born on this day in 1946, the 42nd President of the United States, Bill Clinton. Friends actor Matthew Perry born in 1969.
9: Say, Ross, when you picture Phoebe living on the street, is she surrounded by the entire cast of Annie?
8: I'm CJ Papa. That's your Fox Daily Snapshot.
4: Yeah, producer Noel likes a potato any old way.
10: Oh, I do.
4: Okay, I think my least, potatoes. What's your favorite way?
10: I'd say maybe whipped or mashed.
4: Yeah, me too. But my least favorite is probably baked.

0: I love a baked potato.
1: Well, I just eat the toppings and then it gets too dry.
0: All right.
1: Okay, let's talk about this respectfully. I don't like your version of the potato. So I've heard my friends and people around the newsroom saying this lately, so I did a deep dive and looked into it. Apparently, the word respectfully is a trend on social media. It's like a joke where people add the word respectfully before or after saying something really rude or forward. People are using it on all the social media apps and the dating apps, which would be interesting, especially after a bold pickup line. Users treat respectfully as a magic shield that excuses a blunt roast or crazy statement. So the joke is that adding the polite word does not actually make the comment polite. Like it would be like saying, here's an example. If you were roasting a friend, you'd say something like, respectfully, that outfit is terrible. So I looked up the origins. Where did this respectfully come from? It basically replaces, remember when we used to always say, with all due respect?
2: Yeah, that's my go-to.
1: Or no offense.
2: Does that make me a boomer now, if I'm using these old phrases?
1: Well, we're now using respectfully. The newsroom was ridiculous with this respectfully today. Yeah. Well, do you do the bless your heart?
0: Bless your heart.
3: That's when someone's an idiot, though.
2: Is it?
1: Okay. Philbeck doesn't sugarcoat it. He just says,
3: I have no filter. I'm sorry. I just don't.
0: That's a Texas thing. Bless your heart.
1: Oh, yes. Bless
0: just
1: your
0: to say,
1: heart.
0: You're an idiot. He's right about that.
3: It's like when somebody brings out a picture of an ugly baby on you and says, oh, look at that. Bless their heart.
1: Yeah. Or like you were talking about the ugly pug yesterday.
3: Oh, yeah.
1: Bless their little hearts. Yeah. So I looked up some examples of this respectfully. I see most of these on all the local food pages, talking about the, you know, restaurant review pages and things. So here's one. Respectfully, I support your right to be wrong.
2: Ooh, that's passive aggressive.
1: Mm-hmm. Fighting words. Respectfully, please take several seats. I might have to use that one. That's pretty good.
2: Yeah.
1: Respectfully, bless your heart, but with Wi-Fi. Or respectfully, you lost me at trust me.
2: Yeah.
1: I love it. So, yeah, I guess it's okay. You can say whatever you want now on social media as long as you just put respectfully at the very beginning. But I'm not going to try it.
2: Yeah. And if you want to be really old-fashioned at the end, you say, I said good day, sir.
1: Okay. I thought that was
2: or
1: like
2: madam.
1: A British. Okay.
2: Yep.
1: Madam. Yes, yep. Madam.
3: Will Ferrell had a good, with all due respect, in Talladega Nights, too, I thought.
1: Oh, with all
3: due. And I mean with all due respect.
1: There you go. With all due respect. We'll get to the weather and traffic, plus the three big things you need to know coming up after the break.
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11: Citizens of Tulsa, fear not traffic jams nor thunderstorms, for I am 96.5 Man.
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11: 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More clarity, more power.
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13: We're getting you up to speed with the three big things you need to know every 15 minutes.
14: Three.
1: Millions more people may be able to get smaller, lightweight Amazon packages delivered by drones by the end of the year under a plan the company announced today to expand the airborne shipping to suburban areas in nearly 500 U.S. cities. Amazon said in a news release that customers could receive the drone deliveries in as fast as 30 minutes. The drones can carry packages up to 5 pounds.
14: Two.
1: A man accused of firing shots into a salon near 81st and Sheridan on Monday. Police say they arrested Damarian Taylor on 5 counts of assault and battery with a deadly weapon. Witnesses told police the suspect came in asking to use the restroom but was denied because the salon does not have a public restroom.
14: One.
1: And our top story, Google announces a new Tulsa County data center campus.
15: Google and Beale Infrastructure have announced details for a new 506-acre data center campus under construction in Tulsa County near Cherokee Industrial Park. They say the campus will be powered by PSO and include a new on-site substation funded by Beale. Google says the project will support local workforce training, energy affordability, responsible water use, and community investment. Rodney Lay, 1023. KRMG, Tulsa's News and Talk.
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1: 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Here's Fox 23 and KRMG Chief Meteorologist James Adeloff. Hey, James, once we get this hot, it just feels hot to me every day.
16: Absolutely. And what's the difference in the heat index being 105 and 110? Well, I don't know that I can tell the difference. And not only hot, but just kind of tired of it.
1: Yeah, exactly. And the 5-day forecast?
16: Well, a slight cool down, but again, we keep things on the warm side, well above average for this time of year. A couple of thunderstorms possible overnight tonight. 99 tomorrow's high, 101 Friday, Saturday and Sunday, 101 to 102. Slight chance of rain and thunder Sunday morning. Slight chance of rain and thunder Monday, and that's going to be another scorcher. Back Monday to 104. I'm Chief Meteorologist James Adelot for Fox 23 and 102.3 KRNG Tulsa's News and
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3: Oh, those aren't temperatures. They're settings for baking cookies. Eastbound direction of I-44. Moderate traffic on the way to 193rd East Avenue. You're going to see, oh, we'll call it moderate, leaving out of downtown. down eastbound Broken Arrow Expressway. Toughest slowdown in town is southbound Highway 75 from just south of 81st Street all the way down, trying to get to and through the construction just north of the Creek Turnpike. 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
5: All right, here is that that audio that John Philbeck was talking about from Talladega Nights. Of course, I had to edit part of it out because it's R-rated, but...
6: Oh, I said with all due respect.
7: No, that doesn't mean you get to say whatever you want to say to me.
6: Sure as heck does.
7: No, it doesn't
6: it's
7: mean that.
6: It's in the
7: that.
6: Geneva Convention. Look it up.
8: Hey, and if I remember correctly, your daddy used to love it.
7: This is not my
5: so that's great, yeah. I had to edit the first part out. Still funny, anyway.
9: Sure as heck does.
5: Sure as heck does, with all due respect. All right, let's go back with all due respect to the 24-hour Fox News Center with Steve Berg.
9: Today it was back to class for the roughly 32,000 students in Tulsa Public Schools. Cassidy is starting the eighth grade at Edison Prep Middle School, and she told us she was excited to get started.
10: This is my third year going to Edison. I can't wait to see all my friends from the summer, and I just can't wait for another great school year for volleyball and just all the athletics.
9: And she told us she also likes math and science and likes to learn in general. This is her last year in middle school before she heads to the high school side at Edison. A famous Los Angeles deli got a surprise letter in the mail that also had a check.
11: Langer's Deli is an institution here in L.A. Its staff was shocked when they got a letter from Roberto Andrade of Texas, who said he was visiting L.A. from El Paso. He ate at Langer's Deli and wasn't sure if he remembered to leave a tip for the wait staff. Wanting to make sure his gratitude was recognized, he mailed a $50 tip with a letter to the restaurant's owners. The letter reading, "My first job was as a busboy and a waiter." He went on to say he's sending $50 in case he forgot to give a tip. Langer's Deli says a tip was delivered to his server. Alex Stone, ABC News, Los Angeles.
5: We are going behind the headlines with KRMG reporter Kirk McCracken to talk about this guy that fired a shot into a salon and didn't hit anybody. Now, I looked up the pictures from police. The salon is pretty small. It's very small building. Yes,
12: okay.
5: It's... not much bigger than our newsroom.
12: Well, then he got lucky. He didn't hit anyone.
5: True.
12: So earlier this week, Tulsa police say they responded to a shots fired call at the salon that you're talking about. I believe it's around 77th and Sheridan. Tulsa police say that 36-year-old Demarion Taylor asked the salon's owner, or asked someone in the salon, if he could use the restroom, but he was denied because they don't have a public restroom, which is pretty common with salons. A lot of them don't have public restrooms.
5: Yeah, I mean, that's the last place I'd stop. I've never stopped at a salon to use a restroom.
12: No. My wife owns a salon in Sepulpa, and she doesn't let people come in to use the restroom. I mean, she keeps the door locked, and basically it's appointment.
5: Keep
12: only.
5: The door locked. Yeah. Yes, smart.
12: Yeah. So whenever he was told he couldn't use the restroom, he left. He opened the door, but then he left out of the door, but then opened it back up and fired a single shot into the salon. There were five people in the salon, and he didn't hit anybody. Apparently, the bullet skimmed off of the ground. So he actually didn't hit anyone.
5: Which...
12: And like you said, in a small building like that, he got kind of lucky that he didn't, or they got lucky that he didn't hit anybody.
5: Always go to a McDonald's if you need to go to the bathroom, or a Quick Trip. I mean, yeah. But can you imagine how terrifying that would be if someone walked into our newsroom and said, can I use the restroom? We said no, and they fired off a gun.
12: It would be terrifying.
5: You don't know if they're mad about something, if they're on something, if they're drunk, if they really want to hurt somebody.
12: Yeah.
5: And this sounded like the salon was full.
12: It did. And he ended up being charged with 5 counts of,
5: assault
12: and battery with a deadly weapon. And that was because there were 5 people in the salon, but there was another charge that was violation of a protective order.
5: Mm-hmm.
12: So we started talking and was like, well, did he know someone in there and he wasn't supposed to be there? Kind of a situation.
5: Yeah. Like maybe he, was using the restroom excuse to see the person.
12: It's possible.
5: Yeah.
12: Very possible.
5: Oh, I just need to see the restroom. But by the way, I'm violating a protective order because one of your hairstylists doesn't want to go anywhere near me.
12: It's very possible. Mm,
5: okay. Fortunately, no one was hurt. Thank you so much.
12: Of course.
5: Federal marshals released video showing the sights and sounds of a deck collapse in Missouri that injured cops and agents.
13: It happened in late July as local police and federal marshals were at the Missouri home of a registered sex offender when the deck they were on collapsed.
14: Yeah, I'm good.
13: Many of them suffered injuries, including broken bones, but they are expected to recover. Another recording, not on the deck, showed nearby agents responding quickly. The Marshal Service released the images and audio. Law enforcement was serving a warrant to the sex offender who had not complied with release terms. Gernal Scott, Fox News.
5: Many people watching that body cam video of the Oklahoma Secretary of State. We're going to have that story coming up a little later. But first, weather and traffic. Here's Fox 23 and KRMG Chief Meteorologist James Adelot.
15: Hot this evening, but not quite as hot as the last couple of evenings. We'll be back in the 80s by 10 to 11 o'clock. A couple of thunderstorms overnight. Tomorrow, 99. 101 Friday, 102 Saturday, Sunday and Monday. Slight chances of rain and thunder, 102 to 104. I'm Chief Meteorologist James Adelot for Fox 23 and 102.3 KRMG Tulsa's News and Talk.
5: It's now 111 in Haskell, 103 at Tulsa's Severe Weather Station.
16: I was just taking a look at the south end of Riverside Raceway down around the Creek Turnpike. Doing pretty well right now. I don't see much of a slowdown down there. It's also good. 71st Street, maybe a couple cycles on the traffic light, but not bad. No accidents on Riverside that I can see. Still see moderate traffic leaving downtown, eastbound BA, and same story eastbound I-44 on the way to the Broken Arrow Expressway. 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
4: 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Bigger, better, clearer, same reliable news, weather, traffic, and talk. 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
2: Good afternoon. It's 5 o'clock. I'm April Hill, and this is the KRMG Afternoon News. Temperatures are all over the place, but right now, we have 103 degrees still in Tulsa. But coming up, a tattoo helps police ID a man found dead in the Arkansas River 4 years ago. We're going to have that story a little later, but first, our top story. Google announces a new Tulsa County data center campus.
3: Google and Beale Infrastructure have announced details for a new 506-acre data center campus under construction in Tulsa County near Cherokee Industrial Park. They say the campus will be powered by PSO and include a new on-site substation funded by Beale. Google says the project will support local workforce training, energy affordability, responsible water use, and community investment. Rodney Lay, 102.3 KRMG, Tulsa's News and Talk.
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4: You think it's hot here, and it is, but it could have been worse.
5: The hottest temps this afternoon have stayed just to the south of Tulsa, where we saw 109 in Okmulgee and 110 in Muskogee, and that's the straight-up temp, not the heat index. Late tonight, a couple of passing thunderstorms, especially northeast of us, that could bring some strong gusty wind. And then we reset temps back closer to 100, but still hot through the weekend.
4: That's our chief meteorologist, James Adelot. He'll have more on the forecast coming up. Today, Edmond police gave out the body cam footage from the arrest of the Oklahoma Secretary of State.
6: Oklahoma Secretary of State Benjamin LePack was arrested for public intoxication outside of an Edmond McDonald's Friday.
7: You got zero to drink?
8: No, I don't want to eat my McDonald's.
6: That sound from police body camera footage. Officers say the 42-year-old smelled of alcohol and was unable to maintain a coherent train of thought, and later learned he was arrested in May of 2021 for driving with an open container. LePack was appointed acting Secretary of State by Governor Kevin Stitt in 2025. He assumed the role permanently earlier this year. LePack's spokesperson told local outlets he'll address the ticket appropriately through the legal process. Gianna Gelosi, Fox News.
4: Bixby police say they finally identified the remains of a man that were found in the Arkansas River 4 years ago.
9: Bixby police tried early on with fingerprint searches and publicizing information, but came up empty. Then they say they gave DNA material from the body to Paragon Nano Labs, which led them to possible family members, and eventually came up with the name Rudy, and later the full name Rudolph Von Corner, and a booking photo in the Pontotoc County Jail, which showed tattoos that matched ones on the body. What they still don't know, though, is how he died. The body had signs of injury, so they still can't rule out foul play. Steve Knoll, 102.3 KRMG, Tulsa's News and Talk.
4: NSU Broken Arrow is set to become the home of the new regional CLEAT office.
10: The school on Wednesday announced a new partnership between Northeastern State University and the Council on Law Enforcement Education and Training that will establish a regional satellite office and training facility on the NSU Broken Arrow campus. The facility will provide state-certified training and professional development locally, saving officers in the Tulsa Metro and Northeastern Oklahoma long-distance travel to Ada. Matt Hudson, 102.3 KRMG, Tulsa's News and Talk.
4: A mobile pediatric ICU was unveiled today at St. Francis Health System.
11: The hospital launched its mobile service, which allows teams to bring one of the most advanced forms of life support to critically ill patients, especially those in rural areas that need immediate care. Hope Darrow, System Vice President of Heart and Vascular, tells KRMG the mobile unit is also for adults.
12: As far as the adult team, it's really going to allow us to retrieve patients that are in shock.
11: This is needed for patients with life-threatening heart or lung failure, and the technology can temporarily take over the work of both. The mobile unit's capabilities extend specialized critical care beyond the walls of the hospital, bringing needed care to critically ill patients sooner. Kirk McCracken, 102.3 KRMG, Tulsa's News and Talk.
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5: April, the hottest temps were just south of Tulsa this afternoon, where Muskogee logged a 110-degree high. Tomorrow will be cooler for nearly all of us, and many of us might not even climb above 100 for a change. 76 in the morning, 99 our high tomorrow, and one or two of us could see an overnight shower or storm. The best chance will be up to the northeast of Tulsa. And then a slow warming trend takes us back to 101 on Friday, 102 Saturday and Sunday. A couple of isolated thunderstorms Sunday morning, a few more Monday, but Monday's high back to 104. I'm Chief Meteorologist James Adelot for Fox 23 and 102.3 KRMG, Tulsa's News and Talk.
2: It's 100 in Sand Springs, 103 at Tulsa Severe Weather Station.
7: Eastbound direction of the Broken Arrow Expressway, that's still slowing down a little bit as you're getting close to Lewis. It's brief. You get up to speed again, but then the right-hand lane tightens up near the ramp to go southbound on 169. Both directions of I-44 slow, trying to get through the construction there at 193rd East Avenue. Both westbound as you're coming off of the Will Rogers Turnpike have that slowdown. In fact, it looks like there's even a crash there. And eastbound is slow, approaching 193rd East Avenue. It's a good drive on the way to Owosso right now, northbound on 169. Electric bill higher than expected? 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
1: 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Don't miss Tulsa's most accurate and dependable news, weather, traffic, and talk. 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It all goes down on Monday, August 31st. 96.5 KRMG.
2: We're going to have a little fun now. I've been looking forward to this all day. I've learned so much about everybody here at KRMG, and we want you to share your stories too with the open mic or text us to 918-921-1023. We're talking about side jobs and making a little money since money is tight.
13: 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These are just a handful of side jobs, and there are many more where you can create your own schedule and snap up some additional cash. Saving you money, Hillary Barsky, Fox News.
2: So we went around and asked everybody what they've done for side jobs before, and it was cracking me up all day. Bert, you've had some side jobs. Steve, Berg?
4: Oh, okay. You said Bert.
2: I did. I read Bert.
4: Bert Berg.
2: Yes, it's hard. It's hard.
4: Yeah, well, ironically, when I was in TV many years ago, I had a side job working in radio. So now I'm thinking maybe I should have a side job working in TV.
2: Yeah, that was your fun job, was a radio job.
4: Yeah, I did. I really enjoyed
2: it. Me too. I had a side job when I worked in TV, and it was radio, and it was my fun job. The best one is Crystal. Crystal Kelly, she was one of those people that she would go around to stores and sell, do product demonstrations. And she said it paid pretty good. She said at the time it paid like $16 an hour. So she would demonstrate how a vacuum cleaner worked.
4: Really?
2: Or when the Keurigs came out, she'd set up a Keurig and just make coffee all day for people. She's done secret shopping. Kirk, he was in a band. He made money doing that for a while. Yeah. He still does that every once in a while. He's done sports photography coach. He wrote a couple of books, you know, as people do.
4: Yeah.
2: He helped his buddy who owned a moving company, not a job that he was fond of.
4: Yeah. Imagine in this heat.
2: Bert, yeah. Oh, no. No, I don't care how much they pay.
4: Yeah.
2: Bert Williams, he served papers for a private eye. For people who owe money for credit cards.
4: That can be kind of dangerous.
14: Yeah.
2: He said it was scary at times. And then he said he would feel bad sometimes because he'd walk up and the people would be pitiful.
4: Oh, yeah.
2: And he'd feel bad.
4: That is pat him on the back as you hand him the papers.
2: I can see Bird
7: bless
2: doing
7: heart.
2: That.
4: Bless
7: yeah,
4: her.
7: Bless
4: her.
2: Respectfully. Okay.
4: Yeah.
2: Let's see. My husband used to deliver flowers on holidays like Valentine's Day and things like that. That was a good job back in the day. Now, Rodney Lay, of course, he's written songs, all kinds of songs, like award-winning songs. Matt Hudson, he's done play-by-play for sports radio, and he's also been the voice, he said, an engineering firm hired him to be the voice on their voice system and for voicemails and things. Which
4: that
2: totally,
4: makes sense.
2: Yeah, totally could see that. A lot of people in our industry try and do side gigs, you know, voice gigs, but they're...
7: That's because we don't make much money.
2: Yeah, well...
9: Very true, John Philbeck.
4: I was going to say, Fox's Hillary Barsky made working more sound so much fun. She was so cheerful.
9: I love Hillary Barsky.
2: I know, and I like how she talks about mowing lawns.
4: Yeah,
9: I worked in a grocery store for a while.
2: Doing what?
9: Bagging stocking shelves, whatever.
2: Overnight?
9: No, it was during the day.
2: Oh.
9: Yeah.
7: I used to sell black market cans of Crystal Pepsi back in the day.
2: What?
7: Yeah. Lately, I've been selling Skylar Cooper's cell number to lonely women in prison.
2: Please do.
9: That, I bet you're making good money.
7: Oh, yeah. Yeah, I am banking on that.
2: You know what? No one said newspapers.
9: I did that as
7: what
9: a kid.
7: What is that?
2: Oh, yeah, that's true. People are like delivering newspapers. You did that before school?
9: Oh, yeah. Mm-hmm. Get up at 4 a.m.
2: Yuck.
7: Yep. Never heard of a newspaper.
4: Paper?
7: Today's news tomorrow.
2: When I was younger, I taught today's news tomorrow.
7: Sorry.
2: I did private swim lessons, which paid excellent. Like in, this was 1993, it paid $20 an hour.
9: Was that like a full time or was that a side gig?
2: Side gig.
9: Oh, really?
7: Did you get docked if someone drowned or?
2: Did
7: you get paid regardless?
2: It depends. Sometimes the parents wanted the kid to.
7: Oh, wow. Okay.
2: Anyway, let us know what you've done to make money. We want to hear all the crazy stories and normal study stories. And maybe you just have some good ideas for folks besides just, you know, like Uber Eats or something. Hit the open mic button or send us a text at 918-921-1023. Weather and traffic every 6 minutes. 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
5: We kept the hottest temps this afternoon south of Tulsa, and we'll see one or two thunderstorms overnight tonight. Tomorrow's still hot, just not as hot. 99 the high, 101 Friday, 102 Saturday and Sunday, but by Monday, back up to 104, slight chance of thunderstorms. I'm Chief Meteorologist James Adelot for Fox 23 and 102.3 KRMG, Tulsa's News and Talk.
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7: Great drive on the Sand Springs Expressway. No worries there. Eastbound on the Broken Arrow Expressway. You have a brief hesitation as you're getting close to Lewis, and then you get up to speed again, and then the ramp to southbound 169 is slow. It's tough westbound on I-44. As you're coming off of the Will Rogers Turnpike and heading towards all the 193rd East Avenue mess, all the construction work and cars, and there was an accident through there too. Your backyard should be for barbecues, not a breeding ground for fleas and ticks. 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
2: So speaking of newspapers and delivering newspapers, we got a text message from Chris that said that he used to deliver phone books, which I much rather would have delivered newspapers. Those phone books were massive. Can you imagine how heavy those would be? Like by the box or something? I mean,
4: yeah,
2: I'd be like, give me one of those little newspapers to throw around. But the only thing is, if you delivered newspapers, you had to like get up before school.
4: Well, and then you had to go and collect.
2: Oh, the collecting.
4: Later. That was even worse.
2: And if it was raining, you had to wrap the
4: right in
2: brown,
4: plastic.
2: Or the plastic. Mm-hmm. The latest twist in the debate over automated license plate readers is raising eyebrows in two states.
14: In Lucas County, Ohio, the law enforcement agency conducting the highest number of searches of Flock camera data is not in neighboring Fulton County. It isn't even in Ohio.
15: Houston, there is a problem.
14: Pete Gerken heads the Board of County Commissioners in Toledo and says Houston police have searched the Lucas County Flock database over 71,000 times since June.
15: I was surprised. Why are they doing this?
14: Police say these may not have been been specific searches of Lucas County, but nationwide searches of databases that include Lucas County. Jim Ryan, ABC News.
2: Fox's Lisa Brady has some mosquito bite tips in this House Call for Health.
16: This is House Call for Health. Mosquito bites. Those pesky little biters can cause quite an itch. The Centers for Disease Control and Prevention saying only female mosquitoes bite people and animals to get a blood meal, and most can't produce eggs without that meal. But why does it itch? The CDC says they pierce your skin using a special mouth part to suck up the blood, and it injects saliva into your skin, and that results in a bump and itching. People react differently. Some folks can have a slight mark and itch, but others can have a large area of swelling, redness, and soreness. Some can even get a fever or hives. The CDC suggests treating a bite by washing the area with soap and water. Apply a cold pack to help with swelling and itching. Repeat as needed. Or apply a mixture of baking soda and water, which can help reduce the itch, and wash it off after 10 minutes. An over-the-counter anti-itch cream can also help. For more health news, go to foxnewshealth.com. House Call for Health. I'm Lisa Brady, Fox News.
1: We're getting you up to speed with the three big things you need to know every 15 minutes.
2: Three. President Donald Trump has picked Dr. Heidi Overton to lead the Food and Drug Administration. Overton is a deputy director of the White House Domestic Policy Council and a trusted figure in Trump's administration. Overton has worked on several of Trump's health initiatives.
16: Two.
2: A horrifying day for hairstylists at a South Tulsa salon on Monday. Police say Demarion Taylor walked into Vi's salon near 81st and Sheridan and asked to use the restroom. When they said no, officers say he pulled a gun and fired. None of the five people inside were hurt.
16: One.
2: In our top story, Google and Beale Infrastructure say they're the ones behind Project Clydesdale officially, a massive 506-acre data center campus in unincorporated Tulsa County near Cherokee Industrial Park. The two companies releasing a joint news release this morning. In it, the companies highlight priorities like energy affordability, responsible water use, workforce training, and community partnership. Officials say the development will boost regional reliability and high-quality jobs and strengthen Tulsa County's competitiveness. We've got full details right now at KRMG.com and on the KRMG app.
1: 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Buckle up. 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
2: Well, people just get upset about anything these days. Including rides.
7: Yeah, and this one, I need folks' help to see if this is that bad or not, because it's not a brand new thing that's been at this place, but it's a family theme park. And recently, one of the, I guess you'd call it a ride, has received some negative talk. Now, it's like a Titanic boat, okay? So picture this. It's about the size of one of those giant inflatables. You know, the ones that have a big slide on them that the kids slide on? But it's one of the bigger, it's not a bounce castle, but about the size of one of those bigger inflatables. And it's shaped like the front half of the Titanic, so the bow. And it's painted black and red on the sides and has spots where the windows are, like portals there. There's a couple of smokestacks on the top. So what they do, the kids pay money and they go get on this thing, which is kind of sitting on a track, and they can get anywhere they want on the boat. And then there's a big hydraulic lift that lifts it up on the front. So all the kids slide down the deck onto a padded cushion on the bottom, and they try to hang on as long as they can before it actually, you know, they end up sliding all the way down. Well, like I said, this is not a new thing. It's been at this park for a number of years, but just recently, some parents have gotten upset about it and said that this is in terrible taste, making fun of the 1,500 people that died in the Titanic, and actually have compared it to if there was a ride based on the Twin Towers when they came down, and making that comparison. Now, I don't know if this is a situation where it's too soon with the Twin Towers, and maybe people would be less offended years away, but this just happened and the Titanic was a long time. I don't know, because most people, originally the owner of this thing said that he was, you know, apologizing. He changed the name immediately because it even says Titanic on the side of the boat. But then he just got overwhelming support from people saying, don't bow to all of this woke nonsense. just go ahead and keep it the way it is. If people get mad about it, they get mad about it. So I don't know. I mean, what do you think? Is this offensive? Is it not? It's been there, like I said, a long time. The kids like it, but is it in poor taste for the actual Titanic disaster? I don't know. What do you think?
17: Well, no one cared about the fire in the hole and Branson were burning alive.
7: Well, that's true. Actually, that was one of my favorite rides.
17: Mine too. Silver Dollar City. 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Hey, James, hot today, but I guess we got lucky.
5: Yeah, we sure did. We pushed the 105-degree-plus temps just to the south of Tulsa. Muskogee hit 110 this afternoon.
17: Yuck. And the rest of the week?
5: Well, the rest of the week, not quite as hot as the last couple of days, thankfully. We will see one or two stray showers or thunderstorms after midnight tonight. Tomorrow's high, slightly cooler, but still well above average, 99. We'll take the fact that we've dropped a little bit, I guess. 101 Friday, 102 Saturday and Sunday, one or two stray showers Sunday morning, one or two more scattered showers and thunderstorms Monday, but back to the straight up heat Monday, 104 the high. I'm Chief Meteorologist James Adelot for Fox 23 and 102.3 KRMG Tulsa's News and Talk.
17: We have 103 in Broken Arrow, 103 at Tulsa's Severe Weather Station, and we have a slowdown unfortunately now.
7: On the Broken Arrow Expressway, it's red alert traffic with an accident. Been talking about this slowdown of the accident that was right there around Lewis. It's actually going to be around the turn, so just past 15th Street before you get to 21st. They have it more or less over on the side of the road, but now we're really starting to get a lot of traffic coming out of downtown, so it is slowing down. You'll start to see those brake lights on the east leg and on the south leg of the downtown loop as you're filtering out. Once you get past the crash, you're good all the way out to 169 and even beyond, but it is going to be slow. There, the accident there is going to be off towards the right-hand side, eastbound on the Broken Arrow Expressway. 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
4: New security measures are in place after a teenager was killed and another was injured inside an abandoned building in New Orleans.
8: All right, y'all, so this is the food court right here.
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25: Anything can happen when you enter one of them buildings. 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
10: On Saturday, a 17-year-old was killed when he fell from a staircase inside a vacant 45-story building in downtown New Orleans. Police Superintendent Ann Kirkpatrick.
26: We would call this an urban exploration, but it's a deadly one.
10: A second teen was hurt in that incident. Jim Ryan, ABC News.
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5: Well, the heat giving us a little bit of a reprieve, still well above average for this time of year. A couple of thunderstorms overnight tonight. Tomorrow, 99, 101 on Friday, Saturday, 102. Sunday morning, slight chance of rain and thunder, 102. And Monday, slight chance of rain and thunder and 104. I'm Chief Meteorologist James Adelot for Fox 23 and 102.3 KRMG, Tulsa's News and Talk.
2: We've got 104 in Claremore, 103 at Tulsa's Severe Weather Station. We've got a slowdown on the BA.
7: Thank goodness they were able to get that accident out of the way in a hurry. We're starting to see that traffic pick up the pace. Still going to be pretty tight on the southeast corner of the downtown loop, but then you're going to start getting up to speed. That accident was just past Lewis, but you'll be better now. Eastbound direction of I-44 around Yale is going to slow down a little bit. So does southbound 169 near 31st Street. Westbound I-44 coming off of the Will Rogers Turnpike is still slow on the way to 193rd East Avenue. 50 years ago, the Sputter lit their charcoal grill, and people have been coming back ever since. For a melt-in-your-mouth steak dinner, go to Tulsa's hidden gem, The Sputter, tucked behind Jiffy Lube at 51st and Sheridan, and taste a Tulsa tradition tonight. 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
2: Good afternoon. It's 5:30. You're listening to the KRMG Afternoon News. I'm April Hill. We've got 103 degrees still in Tulsa. Coming up, more options for drone deliveries. More companies are getting into the business. We're hearing more and more about it every day. We're talking about how long it'll take to get from their door to your door. But first, our top story. Google and Beale Infrastructure say they're the ones behind Project Clydesdale.
11: Project Clydesdale, the name of a massive 506-acre data center campus in unincorporated Tulsa County near the Cherokee Industrial Park. The two companies released a joint news release this morning. In it, the companies highlight priorities like energy affordability, responsible water use, workforce training, and community partnership. Officials say the development will boost regional reliability, add high-quality jobs, and strengthen Tulsa County's competitiveness. We've got the full details at KRMG.com and on the KRMG app. Ben Morgan, 102.3 KRMG, Tulsa's news and talk.
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4: Well, 103 degrees might not sound very lucky, but it is for Tulsa.
5: We kept the hottest temperatures just south of Tulsa, where Muskogee topped out at 110 this afternoon, and that's the straight-up temp, not the heat index. Late tonight, a couple of thunderstorms with gusty wind possible, highest chance northeast of Tulsa, and then still hot, just not as hot, highs 100 to 102 through the weekend.
4: That's our chief meteorologist, James Adelot. He'll have more on the forecast coming up. Tulsa police investigating after an apparent road rage incident resulted in gunfire.
12: Officers say that around 11:25 a.m., a road raging suspect allegedly followed a driver to his house near 31st and Memorial and fired shots at the home. No injuries were reported. Police say the suspect took off and was pulled over by officers near 28th and 74th East Avenue, where he was taken into custody. Matt Hudson, 102.3 KRMG, Tulsa's News and Talk.
4: Elsewhere, being denied access to a restroom resulted in a shooting at a Tulsa hair salon.
13: Earlier in the week, Tulsa police say they responded to a shots fired call at a salon near 77th and Sheridan, where a man fired a single bullet into the building. Reports say 36-year-old Demarion Taylor asked to use the salon's restroom, but was denied because they did not have a public restroom. Officers say Taylor left, but opened the door and fired a single shot near five bystanders. The bullet skimmed across the floor, but did not hit anyone. Officers reported they caught up with Taylor a few blocks away and took him into custody without incident. Officers say they found a small handgun in Taylor's waistband. He was arrested and booked into the Tulsa County Jail for five counts of assault and battery with a deadly weapon. Kirk McCracken, 102.3 KRMG, Tulsa's News and Talk.
4: An advisor connected to Anthony Fauci enters a guilty plea related to COVID-19 research.
14: A former advisor to Dr. Anthony Fauci pleads guilty to plotting to conceal federal records related to research on the origins of the COVID-19 pandemic. David Morins, who'd worked as a senior official at the National Institute of Allergy and Infectious Diseases during the pandemic, admitted using his personal email account for government business regarding research grants to keep them from disclosure under public record laws. Prosecutors say he and his co-conspirators were plotting to restore a grant funding bat coronavirus research and looking to counter the theory

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1: That heat coming our way. Slightly cooler weather moving in tomorrow. We'll see a couple of widely scattered showers and storms overnight, too. Tulsa's high tomorrow, 99, still well above average for this time of year, but it sure beats the last couple of days. Friday, 101. Saturday and Sunday, near 102. Slight chance of a shower Sunday morning. A little more widely scattered shower and thunder activity Monday, but Monday's going to be hot, up to 104. I'm Chief Meteorologist James Adelot for Fox 23 and 102.3 KRMG, Tulsa's news and
2: it's 100 degrees in Sand Springs, 103 at Tulsa's Severe Weather Station.
3: Well, Ronnie, as we get one accident out of the way, eastbound on the Broken Arrow Expressway near Lewis, then we get another one, eastbound I-44. Now, this is before you get to 41st Street. It's backing up traffic almost to Harvard now, eastbound I-44 in between Yale and 41st. There's another one down on the Creek Turnpike. This slowdown's really ugly. It's in the westbound direction, west of the River Bridge, but before you get to the Elm Street exit in Jenks. The slowdown for this is before you even get to Riverside. I mean, it's back around, well, would be Harvard through there, but certainly just to the west of Yale, westbound on the Creek Turnpike. 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
4: I bartended as a side gig for almost 12 years. I had the opportunity to serve some pretty neat people, Toby Keith, Garth Brooks, and Steve Carell.
5: Well, that's that spectrum. Then
6: yeah.
5: That'd
6: be cool.
5: I waited tables and bartended. I did get Mr. T once.
6: Oh, mm-hmm. Really?
5: Yeah, he was very sweet.
6: Wow.
5: And then we got the other end of the spectrum. We got this text message that says, when he was in veterinary, a technology program, his side gig to pay for school was artificially inseminating cattle for local ranchers. Nothing says Oklahoma like a side gig like that. Yeah. I hope it paid well.
6: I would think so, but yeah.
5: Yeah.
6: Some of those micro dirty jobs.
5: Yep. Let's go back to the 24-hour Fox News Center with Steve Berg.
6: The alleged leader of a Penn State fraternity drug ring turned himself in on Tuesday. 14 people have been charged in connection with the scheme, which required pledges to cut and package cocaine that was later sold out of two off-campus frat houses. Pennsylvania AG Dave Sunday says they were taking in drugs from out of state.
7: This wasn't just a couple kids at college who were sharing drugs with each other. We had powder cocaine that was being trafficked into State College from Philadelphia, from New York, from other source cities.
6: Yeah, prosecutors say the suspects were using Cash App and Snapchat to arrange the deals. Two comedians settled their lawsuit over alleged racial profiling.
8: Comedians Eric Andre and Clayton English have settled their lawsuit against Clayton County Police over an alleged racial profiling program at Hartsfield-Jackson Atlanta Airport. The comedians said officers singled them out because they're black, grilling them about drugs as they boarded separate flights and stops about 6 months apart. The county is paying $30,000 split between the two men and has ended the program with no admission of fault. Andre called the experience dehumanizing and demoralizing. Michelle Foligno, Fox News.
6: Costco prepares to step into the Medicare market with a new partnership aimed at providing some of the country's seniors with new, easy options for their health care.
9: The wholesale giant is partnering with nonprofit insurer Scan to bring Medicare Advantage plans to two states and a Medicare supplement plan to a third state. The new Medicare plans won't come with a Costco membership thrown in. That isn't allowed under federal rules. The plans will be sold in Costco stores and through traditional channels like insurance agents and websites. Whether or not you qualify for these plans will depend on the final plan design, the approved service area, and the type of plan offered.
6: That's Rebecca Jarvis.
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10: Hot this evening, but not quite as hot as the last couple of evenings. We'll be back in the 80s by 10 to 11 o'clock. A couple of thunderstorms overnight. Tomorrow, 99. 101 Friday, 102 Saturday, Sunday and Monday. Slight chances of rain and thunder, 102 to 104. I'm Chief Meteorologist James Adelot for Fox 23 and 102.3 KRMG Tulsa's News and Talk.
5: We've got 103 in Broken Arrow, 103 at Tulsa's Severe Weather Station. Now we've got a problem on I-44.
11: Yeah, there is a crash eastbound I-44 in between Yale and 41st Street. That is slowing down traffic a bit, but it looks like that's improving. What's not improving is the Creek Turnpike. That's a mess. There's a crash westbound on the Creek Turnpike. It is west of the River Bridge before you get to the Elm Street exit in Jenks, but it's backing up traffic to Yale. Long way. Westbound direction of the Creek Turnpike. It is beep and creep at best. You don't want to take that one. Southbound 75 is still slow. That's road work, though, on the way to the Creek Turnpike. It's not just summertime. 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
14: 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Who just won KRMG bragging rights at work?
2: KRMG, Tulsa's news and talk, moving to 96.5 FM. We're getting you up to speed with the three big things you need to know every 15 minutes.
5: Three. Millions more people may be able to get smaller, lightweight Amazon packages delivered by drones by the end of the year under a plan the company announced today.
16: Two.
5: A man accused of firing shots into a salon near 81st and Sheridan on Monday. Police say they arrested Demarion Taylor on 5 counts of assault and battery with a deadly weapon. Witnesses told police the suspect came in asking to use the restroom but was denied because the salon does not have a public restroom.
16: One.
5: And our top story, Google and Beale Infrastructure now officially say they're behind Project Clydesdale, a massive 506-acre data center campus in unincorporated Tulsa County near Cherokee Industrial Park. The two companies releasing a joint news release this morning. In it, the companies highlight priorities like energy affordability, responsible water use, workforce training, and community partnership. Officials say the development will boost regional reliability, add high-quality jobs, and strengthen Tulsa County competitiveness. We've got full details at KRMG.com and on the KRMG app.
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16: Hey, James, once we get this hot, it just feels hot to me every day.
10: Absolutely. And what's the difference in the heat index being 105 and 110? Well, I don't know that I can tell the difference, and not only hot, but just kind of tired of it.
5: Yeah, exactly. And the five-day forecast?
10: Well, a slight cool down, but again, we keep things on the warm side, well above average for this time of year. A couple of thunderstorms possible overnight tonight. 99 tomorrow's high, 101 Friday, Saturday and Sunday, 101 to 102. Slight chance of rain and thunder Sunday morning. Slight chance of rain and thunder Monday, and that's going to be another scorcher. Back Monday to 104. I'm Chief Meteorologist James Adelot for Fox 23 and 102.3 KRMG, Tulsa's News and Talk.
5: It's 104 in Claremore, 103 at Tulsa's Severe Weather Station. It's whack-a-mole as far as accidents go on our way home.
11: Yeah, westbound direction of the Creek Turnpike is our biggest problem now. This is an accident, red alert traffic, but it is west of the River Bridge before you get to the Elm Street exit in Jenks. Now, this thing is backing up traffic beyond Yale now. Very, very long line of cars going nowhere fast westbound on the Creek Turnpike. Now, eastbound is going through there fine, but don't go westbound on the Creek Turnpike. You got to take another route over the river. I can tell you right now, the Jenks River Bridge is doing pretty well. If you want to jump off and take that one, so is 71st Street, and of course I-44 is doing well up that way. Had a crash eastbound I-44 right before you get to 41st Street, but that one is now out of your way. 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
6: President Donald Trump hosting tech leaders at the White House today to try and strengthen American dominance and innovation.
7: Crooked Joe Biden administration, the spirit of innovation that built America was under serious attack like never before. And nowhere was that more true than crypto and other new financial technologies, where we were going to be taken to the cleaners by China and other countries. The radical left tried to crush these developments with crippling regulations, brutal restrictions, weaponization. They use weaponization, political weaponization, and constant targeting that drove innovation overseas, and they wanted to drive it out. And at the end of the, toward the end of the campaign, if you remember, they decided they liked it very much because there were over 100 million people that were liking Trump a lot more because I was in favor of it. They were against it, and they became very much in favor of it. But by that time, it was too late. And besides, those days are all over. That was a terrible period of time for a lot of very good, very honorable financial people. On day one, we fired Joe Biden's rogue SEC chair, Gary Gensler. I think we like Paul better. Do we agree we like Paul better?
8: Thank you.
7: Number one, he's smarter. He's also smarter, by the way. But we fired him. We got him the hell out of here. We terminated the so-called Operation Choke Point 2.0, which is what the name of their operation was, weaponization. And we ended the war on crypto once and for all. And it's been booming. It's been doing big. And nobody's been able to break in. China would like to break in. They're still trying, but they have been able to. I signed a historic executive order banning any attempt to create a central bank digital currency. We launched Project Crypto to modernize rules so that our financial markets can move into blockchain technology. I established the United States Strategic Bitcoin Reserve, making Bitcoin a permanent asset of the United States Treasury, which has turned out incredibly well. I also created the United States Digital Asset Stockpile to hold custody of all other digital assets, and that's exactly what it's done. It's been amazing. 1 year ago this summer, I signed landmark legislation known as the Genius Act. I named it after myself. I didn't want anyone to, I didn't want to use my name, so I just called it the Genius Act, paving the way for widespread adoption of dollar-backed stable coins, and that's worked out very well. Every single American benefits enormously from our country's status as the financial center of the world, and we want to keep it that way. We're leading by leaps and bounds.
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5: We get the hottest temps this afternoon south of Tulsa, and we'll see one or two thunderstorms overnight tonight. Tomorrow's still hot, just not as hot. 99 the high, 101 Friday, 102 Saturday and Sunday, but by Monday, back up to 104, slight chance of thunderstorms. I'm Chief Meteorologist James A. Lott for Fox 23 and 102.3 KRMG Tulsa's News and Talk.
6: It's 104 in Claremore, 103 at Tulsa's Severe Weather Station. We've got a slowdown on the creek.
8: Boy, we sure do. That westbound direction had the accident. Westbound Creek Turnpike, red alert traffic just past the River Bridge before you get to the Elm Street exit in Jenks. Now, that crash has traffic all but stopped all the way back to Yale and even beyond. Beep and creep the whole way. So a lot of folks are jumping off at Yale. Not a bad idea. At least you'll stay out of the mess. Even more, getting off at Riverside. So if you're westbound on the Creek Turnpike right now, Yale's your last chance to get off before you're going to get into this slowdown. Then you can take city streets and another way over the river. The Jenks River Bridge is doing well right now. 71st Street is, I-44 is, but I would avoid the Creek Turnpike westbound. If something's eating your house, it should at least be paying the mortgage. 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
6: It's 6 o'clock. I'm April Hill with our top story. 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
16: Google and Beale Infrastructure have announced details for a new 506-acre data center campus under construction in Tulsa County near Cherokee Industrial Park. They say the campus will be powered by PSO and include a new on-site substation funded by Beal. Google says the project will support local workforce training, energy affordability, responsible water use, and community investment. Rodney Lay, 1023 KRMG, Tulsa's News and Talk.
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10: It is hot, but believe it or not, it could have been worse.
5: The hottest temps this afternoon have stayed just to the south of Tulsa, where we saw 109 in Okmulgee and 110 in Muskogee, and that's the straight-up temp, not the heat index. Late tonight, a couple of passing thunderstorms, especially northeast of us, that could bring some strong gusty wind. And then we reset temps back closer to 100, but still hot through the weekend.
10: As our chief meteorologist, James Adelot, he'll have more on the forecast coming up. Today, Edmond police gave out the body cam footage from the arrest of Oklahoma's Secretary of State.
17: Oklahoma Secretary of State Benjamin LePack was arrested for public intoxication outside of an Edmond McDonald's Friday.
18: You had zero to drink?
19: No, I don't want to eat my McDonald's.
17: That sound from police body camera footage. Officers say the 42-year-old smelled of alcohol and was unable to maintain a coherent train of thought, and later learned he was arrested in May of 2021 for driving with an open container. LePack was appointed acting Secretary of State by Governor Kevin Stitt in 2025. He assumed the role permanently earlier this year. LePack's spokesperson told local outlets he'll address the ticket appropriately through the legal process. Gianna Gelosi, Fox News.
10: Bixby police say they have finally identified the remains of a man that were found in the Arkansas River 4 years ago.
20: Bixby police tried early on with fingerprint searches and publicizing information, but came up empty. Then they say they gave DNA material from the body to Paragon Nano Labs, which led them to possible family members, and eventually came up with the name Rudy, and later the full name Rudolph Von Corner, and a booking photo in the Pontotoc County Jail, which showed tattoos that matched ones on the body. What they still don't know, though, is how he died. The body had signs of injury, so they still can't rule out foul play. Steve Knoll, 1023 KRMG, Tulsa's News and Talk.
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21: This is Brent Suki, financial advisor with the Suki team of Tulsa's Raymond James corporate office, with a global market update. The U.S. dollar strengthened today against the euro, currently trading at $1.16. Gold finished today higher at $4,545, up $124. West Texas crude rose 89 cents on the day, closing at $85.83. Brent crude also rose, closing at $91.61. U.S. equity markets closed modestly higher on Wednesday as easing government bond yields boosted risk appetites, while a dramatic rally in shares of vaccine maker Moderna drove gains in the healthcare sector. In the stock sector watch, seven sectors finish up for the day, led by healthcare, and four sectors finish down for the day, with industrials trailing all sectors. The Dow Jones closed the day up 119 points at 53,463. This is Brent Suki with the Suki team of Raymond James with a global market update for Wednesday, August 19th.
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6: 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The forecast from Fox 23 and KRMG Chief Meteorologist James Alot.
5: Well, the heat giving us a little bit of a reprieve. Still well above average for this time of year. A couple of thunderstorms overnight tonight. Tomorrow, 99. 101 on Friday. Saturday, 102. Sunday morning, slight chance of rain and thunder, 102. And Monday, slight chance of rain and thunder in 104. I'm Chief Meteorologist James Alot for Fox 23 and 102.3 KRMG Tulsa's News and Talk.
6: Right now, 103 degrees at Tulsa Severe Weather Station. We still have that slowdown on the creek.
0: Yep, it's red alert traffic. Westbound direction, crash. It is west of the River Bridge. Before you get to the Elm Street exit in Jenks, it is backing up traffic to just past Yale, right around the exit ramp to Yale. So if you're going westbound on the Creek Turnpike, you want to bypass this, get over to the right and take that Yale exit. Then you need to find another way over the river. The Jenks River Bridge is doing well. 71st Street is doing well. There is an accident on 71st just west of the river, but it's not backing up traffic anything close to what the Creek Turnpike is right now. From the Rickard Landscaping and Tree Service Traffic Center, I'm John Philbeck, 102.3 KRMG, Tulsa's News and Talk.

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1: Yeah, we have a big tent within DSA. 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
5: All right, thank you, Scott Shannon. Thanks to all of you for being with us. Write down our toll-free telephone number if you want to be a part of this program. We got a lot coming up today. All things simple man, self-proclaimed Bill O'Reilly. We'll get his take on the election. Also, why you cannot pay attention to any polls this entire midterm year. We will explain with great specificity and great detail. There are times that all my years' experience is helpful. One such time is a day after, the morning after a primary election, and so many of my fellow Floridians like are freaked out when in fact they woke up and they heard that this lunatic leftist who was outspent 16-1 by Alexander Vindman, if you might remember him, he was the witness in the impeachment case of Donald J. Trump. He outspent this woman, Florida State Rep. Angie Nixon, by a massive 16 times more campaign cash and, you know, won by over 12 percentage points. It was a blowout. I mean, it was a stunning victory. Let me explain why this is a good thing, because I've been getting the freak out calls. You know, oh, my gosh, the DSA is coming to the free state of Florida. God help us all. No, it's not coming to the free state of Florida. Number one, Republicans, including myself, cast 450,000 more votes than Democrats in the primary yesterday. Republicans cast more early votes and absolutely crushed it on Election Day. Good sign for the GOP and in the free state of Florida. Remember, Obama won Florida twice. DeSantis won his first race for governor by 30,000 votes. Since Ron DeSantis has become governor, the Republicans in this state have added about 1.4 million new Republican voters, and they were at a 300,000 vote disadvantage prior to that. Byron Donalds won handily. He's going up against this really one of these lunatics that's trying to hide his true beliefs, David Jolly. We'll do a lot of work on him between now and Election Day, I promise, and exposing the truth about that guy. But I'm telling you, everybody, please listen. Please listen to your talk show host expert here, because I am not wrong on this. This is a gift that Florida Democrats have handed Republicans with this race for the U.S. Senate. And it wasn't even close. A 12-point blowout. Alexander Vindman outspent this woman, Angie Nixon, 16 times the amount of cash and still lost. And she's basically a DSA primary challenger. She's got radical views. We'll play some of it in a minute. You know, Trump even weighed in on it. Sleazebag Vindman loses tonight to a radical left lunatic. How cool is that? That was his reaction. You might recall Vindman was the retired Army lieutenant colonel that testified in the House impeachment inquiry about the perfectly fine phone call with President Zelensky of Ukraine. I mean, that was the biggest, most ridiculous thing ever. Now, even Larry Sabato reacted to this move and immediately moved the race for the U.S. Senate. This is where Ashley Moody, who's a lovely, lovely human being, into a whole different column, which is called Safely Republican, based on the opponent that she will be facing. This person has no shot in the free state of Florida, I can tell you that. You know, we're talking about a radical hardline DSA member. So people read this and they're like, DSA is coming to the free state of Florida? No, it's not. No, because this is going to be a romp. And all it's going to do is increase turnout, which is going to help everyone else on the ticket, starting with Byron Donalds himself. Not that he needs it necessarily, but it's definitely going to be a plus for everybody. By the way, Linda, you know that we had on this DSA back candidate, Oliver Larkin. Maybe we should go back and play a little bit of the exchange that we had, because Oliver Larkin, unfortunately, we just gave him a platform I said he sounded like a nice guy. Wasn't I very nice to him? You thought I was even too nice to him.
6: I thought you were very nice. I thought it was some of that Sunshine State, you know, back and forth. It was nice.
5: But I asked him whether or not he believed the platform of the DSA, and then the interview ended a very, very special way. Listen.
7: They want to eliminate the Senate, allow Congress to choose the president and judges. Do you agree with that?
8: I would like to see the Electoral College abolished.
7: You support eliminating the Senate. Let's start there.
8: I think that as a long-term reform, we do need to make Congress more reflective of a representative democracy.
7: Do you want to abolish ICE?
8: I do.
7: Do you want to defund the Department of War?
8: I do think that we need to radically cut our defense spending. The Pentagon has never been able to pass a budget.
7: Would you eliminate cash bail?
8: I do think that cash bail is a punitive measure that goes against our Constitution.
7: You think that public ownership of corporations should be taken over by the government?
8: It depends on what industry.
7: To each American based on their needs, from each American based on their ability. Do you support that?
8: I think that's a fine concept.
7: Do you know who said that first? You don't, do you?
8: Inform me.
7: I will inform you. A guy by the name of Karl Marx.
5: He's a Marxist. He didn't do well in his primary. As a matter of fact, Jared Moskowitz actually creamed him, and he won with nearly 64% of the vote to 36% for Larkin. Do you think that Oliver Larkin is mad at us or might be lashing out and blaming us or not? What do you think, Linda? I give him credit. He was honest. Then he came on TV and he tried to like not answer the questions. It's like you can't win with these radicals that try to hide their views. Anyway, Florida Congressman Jared Moskowitz also, a lot of this had to do with the issue of Israel. And Moskowitz, you know, won. And then he took to X and went after Hassan Piker and started taunting him a little bit after he defeated the DSA's Oliver Larkin. And anyway, he says my condolences to at Hassan the Hun, I guess.
6: That's him.
5: And he said my condolences. You know, one thing I think is fair and that I think needs to be pointed out is that, you know, there are instances and we've been trying to be very, very careful and look at the tape. Where Hassan Piker has like a live stream going on in a studio. He does have the picture of the Trade Center attack behind him. Says he regrets saying that America deserved 9/11. So, you know, we can be fair. And then he reads comments from some people and then he reads it. It's in his voice and then it gets attributed to him. And I think that's he makes that point. But he says a lot of crazy stuff on his own. So what's the point? You know, why would you read it if you thought it was way out of line? So I'm just telling everybody to just take a deep breath. Everybody relax. It's all fine. If you look at fake news, CNN, and I am telling all of you, do not pay attention to polls. Now, a lot of reasons for this. Number one, Donald Trump never, ever is polled correctly with the exception of the pollsters we put on this program. I'm talking about the legacy media mob. Now, no, starting out, the legacy media mob's never going to vet Telefrico, six-gender, God is non-binary, vegan campaign in a cattle state, no drilling in an oil state, supporting the rights of biological men to play women's sports, and all trans people should have access to abortion. I didn't know trans men needed access to abortion. But, you know, maybe I wasn't paying attention when I went to biology class. The media, they just want to hurt Trump. The media that never polled Trump correctly, like Matt Towery, Insider Advantage, and Robert Cahaley, Trafalgar, or John McLaughlin, who was on yesterday, Matt Towery will be on today. They're never going to vet these candidates. They never vetted Obama. We did it single-handedly. We were right in every aspect, and everything we predicted turned out to be true. But, you know, sometimes America's got to learn the hard way. This time, the stakes are too high. We can't mess this up, which is why I'm telling you it's the most important midterm in your lifetime. So the one advantage Republicans have is, well, it's actually two in a way, and it has to do with money. Republicans, for the first time I can remember in my lifetime, actually have a war chest of over $800 million. It's nearly $1 billion to spend on the midterms. Establishment Dems, I keep reading article after article. They're not giving to these lunatics. You know, those people that are cowardly and gutless and won't publicly criticize the people that have hijacked their party, that now dominate their party. Again, since 2019, 250 elected DSA members, there's going to be over 40, maybe close to 50 when all is said and done this year. They're not donating, and I understand they're not even buying the ad time now, which means they may not even have the availability to buy ad time. Republicans are set. They're ready to roll. They're ready to play. And so I'm just telling you, take this in. You know, when Harry Enten pointed out on Fake News CNN that in 2018, the perception of Democrats, I mean, they ended up having a good midterm year. But at that time, their perception was much different than where it is now. If you go back to where they were then, the favorability of Democrats was even. Today, it's minus 25 points. I'm like, okay, that's pretty alarming. That would alarm me. And if they're electing people to run in their campaigns like Abdul El Sayed and Telefrico, now he says rise up against coal at a press conference. This is an energy state. How dumb. On top of everything else, once money is spent and people in Texas really get to know him, I'm not saying Ken Paxton has been setting the world on fire. He hasn't. But if you look at the rise of the Democratic nationalist, socialist, communist, it's not going over well. And I hope that's a motivation for people. Now, I'll give you an example why I'm so confident about Florida. Let me play Angie Nixon, who defeated Alexander Vindman, you know, talking about and admitting that she takes her children to drag shows. Linda, you take your children to drag shows, right? I assume everybody. Nathan, you take your children to drag shows. Maybe they just didn't have them when my kids were growing up. You're being quiet, both of you, tonight. That's
6: well, I felt like you were going right into it, so I didn't want to jump the gun. I wanted to let you do your thing.
5: But I'm just wondering, I'm asking, do you ever take your kids to a drag show?
6: No, I missed that one on the play date schedule.
9: Ever take? Never, no.
5: Never, okay, neither did I. All right, here's her admitting she does.
10: I don't understand, like, there's no sexualization at a drag show. It's just people dressing up and singing and performing. I've taken my children to drag shows, and it's fun. It's entertainment. It's wholesome entertainment, yes. And there's nothing wrong. It's just, like, I don't get it.
5: Mm-hmm. Nothing wrong with that. Nothing. Here's her screaming into a megaphone during a special session at the Florida House.
10: I will not allow you to destroy our democracy. That is a violation of the Constitution. It is. It's a violation of the Constitution. I'm out of order because y'all are doing illegal things in the state of Florida.
5: Okay, I think she's going to make a great candidate for the U.S. Senate out of the free state of Florida. But this is what now, whether they're hiding their, like David Jolly, who's running for governor, he's hiding his radicalism. You know, he's now taken on AOC's, oh, that was woke 1.0 crazy. We didn't mean defund the police. Bernie says nobody wants to defund the police. It's right there on their webpage until they take it down, which I'm predicting they will do. All right, we got a lot of ground to cover today. I'm getting worked up. Please take this election seriously. Please commit in your heart, mind, and soul. You're going to vote for in this midterm election. It is the most critical in our lifetime. And a lot to happen. And Republicans, smartly, are having a midterm convention. Never happened before. Look, sadly, anti-Semitism is on the rise worldwide. It's on. You see it on college campuses, halls of Congress, on the airwaves, but worldwide. And it's sad because there's a lot of ignorance behind it. And unfortunately, you know, people suffer as a result of all this. We saw this, a week ago in New York City. But synagogues, schools, community centers now strengthening security. This is in our country. You know, never mind the people of Israel. They're fighting for their very survival. I know the headlines change, but, you know, look at all the cluster bombs that went into densely populated areas. That has resulted in a massive humanitarian crisis. Thousands and thousands of people. They need, you know, all the assistance we can give them. Food, water, shelter, clothing, medications. The elderly can't get out to a doctor. 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
20: A few more districts heading back to class Thursday. Sand Springs, Sepulpa, and Claremore will be watching the roads around those schools, and we're still looking out to see if there's any relief from this heat. 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
5: All right, we have Bill O'Reilly coming up, all things self-proclaimed simple man. We have Matt Towery on why you cannot pay attention to any poll this election season. Linda has requested airtime. Okay.
6: I have.
5: What do you need to tell us? What is it?
6: I just want people to not forget about, we did such a great job for the Save Lucy effort with Brendan and Dolly. 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So please go online. Look at Jennifer Avancho. Look at Christina Macchio. Look at Save Snuggles. 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
5: Did you put the contacts on the website?
6: I did. It's on Hannity.com.
5: Nobody's going to be able to remember that.
6: Save Snuggles. 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It's very important.
5: Okay. You can find it on Hannity.com. That's the best place to find it. I mean, these people, even the person that was involved in the biting
6: incident,
5: says it was my fault.
6: Yes,
5: it said it was my fault.
6: I came up
5: provoked
6: to the dog in the dead of night.
5: You can't provoke a dog.
6: You can't do
5: right,
6: it.
5: We'll
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21: 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Why, you might ask? 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It all goes down on Monday, August 31st. 96.5 KRMG. 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
22: Fox News, I'm Tom Graham. President Trump naming his pick to lead the Food and Drug Administration.
23: President Trump said in a Truth Social post that Dr. Heidi Overton is a rock star who's going to deliver on his priorities of faster cures and lower drug prices. Overton's a known abortion opponent, and if she does get the job, that means she'll be in charge of policies that govern abortion drugs like mifepristone.
22: Fox's Jill Nato there. Many Federal Reserve officials think the central bank will have to lift its key short-term interest rates in the coming months if inflation does not subside. That according to newly released minutes of the Fed's meeting last month. President Trump, though, wants to go in the opposite direction.
24: Success in growth does not cause inflation. Other things cause inflation.
22: He wants the Fed to lower interest rates. 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
1: Currently sunny skies and 100 degrees in Tulsa. 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
1: 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It is 800-941-SEAN if you want to be a part of the program. 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And that's an amazing incentive to make you switch. 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They're different. Anyway, you're going to save a fortune for the exact same cell towers, 5G network, same service. Just make the switch. It's simple, fast, easy. No risk to you. Cancel anytime. No contract to sign. Just dial #250. 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Keyword save now from our friends at Pure Talk. All right, I'm telling you, 76 days from now matters. Linda, more hypocrisy from the socialists, the DSA people. I mean, I find it like funny. Didn't I read, am I wrong that Hassan Piker, didn't he grow up fairly wealthy? And, you know, I just find this, every liberal is generous with other people's money. If they have money, you know, I bring up the example of Nancy Pelosi. She's worth tens of millions of dollars, her and her husband. They live a mile away from one of those open-den drug markets. And the gated community, they're safe and sound. And, you know, and meanwhile, people defecating, urinating in the streets and shooting up in the streets and needles everywhere. And you can't, you know, families can't even walk through the area. It's been taken over. And then that's her house on one side of this drug den. And then on the other side is her office. And in between is all these people that are a mess. I mean, she couldn't go around her community and say, well, we're offering $2 million and we want to build out a shelter to help people, give them a place to go to the bathroom, give them two nice meals, warm meals a day, maybe hire some drug counselors or offer counseling to people instead of, oh, we'll give you free needles and Narcan. Little, too little, too late. That doesn't help with the underlying problem. And maybe, you know, give them a place to take a shower. Just a thought. And then, you know, you can take back the streets and you're actually helping people. But you see, if the government's not going to pay for it, they only want your money to pay for it. Anyway, this report, Benny Johnson put it out that I saw. He does a great job, Benny Johnson. I like him. Anyway, Gustavo Gordillo lives in a $1.5 million New York City residence. Oh, paid for by his millionaire parents. Do you understand what phony socialists are? You know, anti-rich, you know, DSA members, the millionaire parents, you know, of this whiny DSA leader have set up their little socialist brat son in a $1.5 million Brooklyn home where he lives while he's railing against the rich and property ownership. The blood should run red. The street should run red with the blood of capitalism and landlords. Oh, okay. I know it's probably just hyperbole. Why would we take those words seriously? Just a rich kid. Now, here's an interesting side note. What have I been telling you is that this is not going to play well with the American people. And I don't believe six gender Tallarico will win in the end. I would like to see more focus on the part of the AG Ken Paxton. But we also have Governor Greg Abbott, very popular in Texas. I'm taking this threat very seriously. I'm taking El Sayed seriously. I'm taking, you know, the guy in Maine very seriously, too, Troy Jackson.

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